dear beloved people. Welcome to Jesus Word Daily Meditation Prayer. My name is Peaceful Peace of Padiran for One Spirit, One Church of All Nation. You're welcome in the mighty name of Jesus. After this 3 days before Easter, 40 days and 10 days waiting, we have 53 days. And now we are learning how to walk with the spirits. Our topic this very morning is, I want to know you, Jesus. I want to know you as a person. I want to know your spirit as a person. Our meditation word is Psalm 26, verse 8. It says, don't destroy me together with sinners. Don't take my life away along with the murderers. Don't take away my soul along with sinners. My life with those who are bloodthirsty. If you look at this scripture, it's a bargaining scripture. David was talking to somebody, talking with somebody. The life of the spirit is talking. You're talking to him. You're talking to the Father. You're talking to the spirit of the Father. Lord, don't allow this to happen to me. Don't allow it to be this way. Don't allow it. You can talk back. We have an example of when the angels were taking Lot and his family out of Sodom and Gomorrah. He was to go. They told him to go to the mountain. Right there, he said to them, no, let me go to this mountain, this town that is far, is nearby. That one is too far. Before I could get there, I would die on the way. And because of his request, they saved that town. Walking with the spirit is talking. You have to talk. You bargain. It's a state of bargaining the future with him. Do not allow it. Let it be this way. Don't count me among the wicked. What is happening to the wicked around? Lord, don't let it happen to me. Hey, if you can see, we have a testimony of Samuel and Eli. In the same house, evil was coming from the Lord, not from the devil. From the Lord, evil was coming, and Eli did not know. The Bible says, after God has spoken with Eli, with Samuel rather, Eli was begging Samuel, what did he say to you? Please tell me. You see, he was a prophet. He knows when God talks. He knows that God doesn't joke. He was begging. Why was he begging? Because he was no longer talking to the Lord. When we don't talk to the Lord, what has been programmed will just happen. No. We hear the news that is happening around now. People are running. People are confused. No. You go in. Read this word. This word is a word for meditation. Psalm 26, you can read 50 times, 70 times, and bargain. Whatever you're seeing that is not good, you say, Father, don't do it this way. Holy Spirit, don't do it. Holy Spirit, don't let it be this way. Jesus had people on the cross with him. There were three people on the cross beside him. They broke the two people's leg, and they did not break his leg. Why? Because he has been written so. You see it. Do not let it. Do not count me among the evil that is happening around. Do not count my country among this evil that is happening around. Do not count my state. Do not count my neighbors. Do not count this community among what is happening. You open your mouth and say. I pray for you today as you open your mouth and pray this prayer, evil will stop. As you bargain, instead of evil, mercy will come. The Lord is the judge of all. He's the one who deletes this one and brings this one up. Yes, you can bargain with him and he will stop. I pray for you today, whatever you bargain with the Lord shall answer you in the name of Jesus. The Lord will not count you among the wicked in the mighty name of Jesus. The Lord will not allow evil to come to your house in the mighty name of Jesus. I pray for you. Oh, the Lord shall be your shepherd. You shall lie down beside the green grass in the name of Jesus. Everything around you shall be still to the glory of God in the name of Jesus. We have words on all issues. Whatever that is your trouble, text us 0706-135-7385 and word will come to you on that issue. Say, Jesus, thank you.
God bless you. My name remain peaceful, peace of Padua. Bye. Hello, good morning, my dear beloved people.

0: 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We are sent by God to bring you this daily ministration to remove frustration and create your divine elevation every day. 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We are also on several other radio stations within the city, the state, the country, and beyond. We start with what we call faith confession, saying what the Word of God says to your life and situations, no matter what is happening. What is written in God's Word is superior to what they are saying. What is on social media is superior to your feelings. Keep confessing God's Word, and the power of God will follow. If you can be as loud as we are here, please be. Let's take this confession together. And say with me, this is my day. This is the day that the Lord has made for me. I will rejoice and be glad in it. This is my day of promise fulfilled. What has been difficult will become easy. I leave my present status. I am going higher. I am through with this level. My new level is in sight. By the grace of God, I am moving on. I am not stopping. I am gaining height. Favor is my portion. Assistance from far and near. Everyone that holds what I need will release it for me. All challenges, financial challenges, physical challenges, marital challenges, social challenges, whatever is challenging me now, you will change for better. I will climb on you to have a testimony. I will step on you to reach for higher height. I am greater than this. I am more than this. Whatever has been the limits, all limits over my life, be broken now. All limits on my children, all limits on my business, all limits on my career, every limitation on my assignment, give way now. Thank you, God, in Jesus' name. It shall be as you have said it. You will see new opportunities. You will see new resources. You will gain new ground. You will be happy you were born. You will be happy you met Christ. You will be happy you connect to this anointing. In Jesus' name. Let me hear amen, amen, amen. Wow. You will not be making a daily confession for nothing. You will be seeing the manifestation of God's power on a daily basis. Now we now move from faith confession to word ministration. This commission is God's word based and God's word driven. He said, I watch over my word to perform it. Psalm 107 verse 20. He said, my word that has gone out of me will not return empty. It will prevail and do that which I sent it. Your healing word is coming today. Your deliverance word is coming. Your prosperity word is coming. Your fruitfulness word is coming. Your divine connection word is coming. Open your heart and mind to receive what God has sent to you. Do your jottings. If you are able to do that, or store this in your heart, apply them. The word of God only becomes powerful when you apply them in all areas of your life. Our theme this time around still remains more than a conqueror. As a child of God, you are more than a conqueror. Romans chapter 8 verse 37, he says, nay, in all these things we are more than conquerors through him that loved us. More than conqueror. A conqueror is one who wins in a battle or in a contest, but a believer in Christ is more than a conqueror. We do not merely struggle to obtain victory, We stand on the victory already secured for us by Christ. We are not fighting for victory. We are fighting in victory. We are in a position of power, position of authority. We have an advantage that our commander-in-chief, the Lord Jesus Christ, has won the battle for us. You are more than a conqueror as a child of God, because through what Jesus did for you, you have victory in the midst of battles. Challenges may come, and they do come, but they cannot overcome you. He says, when you pass through the water, you will not be drowned. In the fire, you will not be burnt. We all remember the story of Shadrach, Meshach, and Abednego. They were thrown into the fiery furnace. God got there before them. I don't know who I'm saying now. I don't know who I'm pointing my hand to. I thought the anointing oil on my head. I point it towards your direction in faith, in the spirit. You will not be drowned. You will not be burnt. That pressure over you shall be diffused. Your fears will not happen. What you think will go under will not. God will turn it around for your testimony. Say amen, I receive it more than a conqueror. Today, let me start to talk on what I call victory in battle. That's the topic of today. Victory. I'm going to take these things one after the other. You are more than, you are victorious. Victory in battles. Victory in battle is the birthright of a child of God. If you are a child of God, then you are rooted in victory, in the finished work of Christ. The Christian life is not free of battles. I have said this again and again. There is no challenge-free road in life. There is no battle-free zone in destiny. Every man or woman you see is grappling with something, is fighting a battle. It may not tell you, but it's going through heat. This is life, and this is our situation. This is our reality. It's either fighting a spiritual battle, visible and invisible, or financial battle, or ill health battle, or marital battle, or family battle, or emotional battle. There is no one that is not faced with. Jesus Christ said, in this world you will see tribulation. Tribulation means trouble. There is no one who does not have one thing or the other is believing God for. And that is why I will invite all listeners. Everyone is fighting one issue, either with one or two children, with your marriage, with your job, your contract, your boss, your supervisor. Something is just not going to leave you alone. Don't be afraid. Don't think a strange thing happened to you. The Bible says, do not be anxious. Do not be frustrated because of the many temptations that shall face you. He said, as it has faced those who came before you. But God is good. In the midst of that challenges and trouble, He will make a way out for you. I prophesy to somebody's life today, you are coming out. From indebtedness, you are coming out. From that sickness, you are coming out. From that marriage challenges, you are coming out. From that opposition, you are coming out. They have gang up against you, God will deliver you. Yes, victory in battle does not mean there will be no battle. When we say somebody is a champion is the one that has gone to face the fire and he prevailed. Championship belts are not bought in superstores. No, they are won on the canvas. They are won on the battle. The title you see came from the test you overcome. When you see the five-star general in the army, under the five-star general, under the uniform, there are scars of war. You saw the stars, but you didn't see the scars. There are scars of war. I speak to somebody's life. That battle will not defeat you. Victory in battle. We all face spiritual battle. As I speak now, some people cannot sleep well. Insomnia. Some people, as soon as they close their eyes in sleep, all kinds of dreams. Fight, battle, dreams, attack. Press down, press up, fed in the dream, intercourse in dream. They wake up panting. Some people are gripped by fear. Some people have financial problems. Businesses were doing well before, it has come down. And people have a lot, so many betrayers, everyone. He didn't promise us a battle-free journey, but he promised us championship and victory. That is what you will become. Oh yes, none of us is free from temptation. I said to people, temptation is not a sin. It is falling into it that is a sin. Who is this person? A Christian, but you are backsliding. You used to be fervent for the Lord. You used to love the word of God. You used to pray. In fact, God use you, word of knowledge, word of wisdom. But today, you have become cold because of challenges of life. You are falling back into sin. The dog has returned back to his vomit. You know your prayer life is almost zero. You know you are faced with temptation. You are falling into it, a man or a woman. If I'm describing you now, put your right hand on your chest. God will deliver you. Oh, like he brought back the prodigal son, you will be restored. You will regain your heat, your fervency, your spirituality again in Jesus' name. You know what? Get back to church. Oh, don't miss this. Don't miss these administrations on radio. Don't miss it on YouTube, on Facebook, on Instagram. Get back. He said, remember where you are falling. Do the first work and get your fire back. God wants to use you. The devil does not fight what he doesn't fear. A glory is coming for you. An anointing is coming for you. God has a scheme to use you to shake the whole world. The devil has seen the glory, so he wants to bring you down. Say no. Say no to lukewarmness. Say no to backsliding. Say no to compromise. You are delivered in the name of Jesus. Oh, victory in battle. What are the battles you are faced with now? I prophesy victory, championship. You will not go down. It will take you higher. Testimony will come in Jesus' name. Please join me on YouTube, on Facebook and Instagram every day, 6:30 to 7 a.m. If you are receiving this radio ministration between 6 to 6:30 a.m. on your radio, then join me immediately from 6:30 to 7 on YouTube, Facebook and Instagram. On radio, you are only hearing my voice. But on YouTube and Facebook and Instagram, you see my face. And I'll be pointing to you. I also see your name on your DP. I prophesy. It's very powerful. Spiritually powerful. Let nobody miss the YouTube, the Facebook, the Instagram every day except Sunday. If you are receiving this message late in the morning, afternoon, or evening, still visit our YouTube, Facebook. I'll give you the link now. I give it every day. Send a WhatsApp message or an SMS. Don't flash. 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It has been 36 years. We are in 142 nations of the earth. We will belong to a global community, and we help ourselves all around the world. Every day, prophetic blessing. Every day, releasing how to take first step on different areas of life. This is the number. Send a WhatsApp message or an SMS and say, give me the link to have Pastor Femi Emmanuel on my phone every day as I wake up. And then how to subscribe to YouTube, Facebook, and Instagram. This is the number, 0805-802-194. 0805-802-194. Don't flash. We don't want any flasher at all. Don't call because the lines are busy. But SMS and chat, then it will send the procedure. Follow the procedure. If you still cannot get it right, then call the number again, 0805-802-194. 0805-802-194. Yeah, send a WhatsApp or an SMS. Say, give me the link. It will send it to you. And then don't miss it every day. So there are three platforms to receive ministration from us. on the radio as you are hearing me now, on your phone as I just described, and then on YouTube, Facebook, and Instagram, 6:30 to 7 every day. Please do the SMS and the chat. And those of us that are already connected, don't miss it any day. Next to sharing God's word, we listen to testimonies.
1: My name is Chukwuemeka. I'm here to return all glory to God.
0: All glory to God.
1: I say may his name be praised forever.
0: Yes.
1: I have two testimonies. Daddy, please.
0: Okay.
1: She's a new guy in my place of work. They employ him not just 2 months. This boy came to the office around 8:00. Before 9:00, the boy disappeared. Nobody knew where about this boy. They were looking for the boy. This is a guy that just finished university. But after 3 days,
0: yes,
1: they were able to locate this, they were able to track the number of this boy, the boundary between Nigeria and Niger.
0: Wow.
1: And this boy was found and was returned back to the parent despite that nobody knows what happened. They changed his brain.
0: Wow.
1: But now he's getting better.
0: Hallelujah.
1: My second testimony happened day before yesterday. God turned what the enemy wanted to turn into disaster. God turned into blessing. Praise the Lord.
0: Hallelujah.
1: That day I finished, ever since I got married 12 years, I have never made this mistake. I finished cooking dish out for everybody. The remaining pot of rice I kept on the gas. I said, let's ride very well before we don't go and left.
0: So,
1: I don't know how I managed to forget that. This thing was burning for good 2 hours.
0: Wow.
1: And they called me from office around 9:00. It's something I left 6:45. Around 9:00, come back. Your house, there is a smoke in your house. Can we break the door? I said, break whatever you want to break to get access to that house. They break the door, they enter the house, only smoke.
0: Wow.
1: They remove this pot, nothing happened.
0: Wow.
1: I did not destroy somebody's house. I return all glory to
0: God. There shall be no disaster for anyone.
2: Good morning, church. My name is Fregenetus. I'm here to come. I'm here to give glory to God.
0: Yeah, glory to God.
2: 2 years ago, I came here. We started a project to get a DPRO license. And 2 months ago, we started submitting a document online. And last Wednesday, with the glory of God, the license came out.
0: Wow.
2: Against all odds.
0: Against all odds.
2: Yeah, because the people over there, they have become professional, walking the walk, making sure that what you do, they are all genuine. We did not spend one money as bribe. I stand here to give glory to God.
0: Glory to
2: that
0: God.
2: After 3 months, we have the license to operate a filling station.
0: Your own license too will be issued. Your certificate will be given. Your goods will be released.
3: My name is Amachiko Jones. I just come to say thank you to Jesus.
0: Thank you to Jesus.
3: It is possible for my sister and I to reconcile after 2 years and 4 months.
0: Wow.
3: I just want to say thank
0: you. So there's reconciliation now. Everyone trusting God for reconciliation, receive it in Jesus' name.
4: My name is Oluwatomi Omoyemanuel Oladapo.
5: I'm here to testify to the glory of the Lord. God has been doing things in my life before, but this one is just too much.
0: This one is another level.
5: I came in here April, the time of recovery, and God has been recovering everything that I've lost in the past. Let me give this one. I came because of my daughter who married at the age of 31. But now today, when Papa said we should anoint ourselves, I anointed my name. Today, God has done it over there.
0: Wow. You will not just be listening to people's testimonies. You will also have testimonies. Is today your bad day? Lay your right hand on your chest. I bless your bad age and bless your new age. God and man will bless you specially for today. You will live long and do well. Say amen. I receive it. God said to me, there are many of my children. I will stir their heart to join this Turning Point Radio Outreach as covenant partners co-sponsoring this great kingdom work. This is God's kingdom work, and the best, the smartest, and the most guaranteed way to have God get involved in you are doing what you are doing. It will also be a part of God's program on earth. Somebody said, which one is God's program on earth? Saving of soul, establishment of saints, releasing light to ward off darkness. Now, you will send a WhatsApp message or an SMS to this number and say, please give me Turning Point Radio account details. I want to be a part of this kingdom work. Determine what will be given. You know your financial level, where God has helped you to. He wants to help you further. Don't give less than the status God has given you. Don't say, oh, they're asking for money. Send 500. Send 1,000. No, no, no. Send at the level your heart will say, yes, I've done this for my God. And do it regularly, whether it is weekly, fortnightly, or monthly. Be consistent. Your Father that sees you in secret will reward you openly. A lot of people want me to give the account, at least one or two accounts of Turning Point Radio Outreach, so that as they are hearing me and their hearts are stirred up, they can send. I have obliged. And my heart also said, let's do so. What can you send now this morning? Anytime you have a challenge, a journey, an exam, an interview, a pressure, an expectation, anytime you have something important, don't just pray. Sow a sacrificial seed. 5,005 naira. 5 is God's number for grace, or 2,002 naira. 2 is for double, or you can do more. If you cannot do up to that, do whatever you can do. Don't just pray and leave it to prayer. As you listen to me, you know we are not at the same level financially. There are many of us that God has helped to a level and he still wants to help you further. There are those who can give 10,000 and it will not shake them. The Lord has blessed them to that level. There are those who could sow 5,000 and it will not shake them. There are those who don't even have 100 naira. God knows where you are. He will lift you. Do as God lays in your heart. This is a fertile soil. He said, gather together all my children. Psalm 50 verse 5. Those who have decided to come into covenant with me with a sacrifice. Make a sacrifice on that journey, on that assignment, on that invitation, on that expectation. It will be great. Let me quickly give you the two account number for Turning Point. Number one is GTB. I call it every day. GTB, write it down. 057-039-3620. 057-039-3620. You will see Turning Point on GTB. 057-039-3620. Do it now. Take your phone and do the transfer. As we see the alert, I begin to pray for you and prophesy to your life. And on the second account is Zenith Bank, 101-709-1117. Three ones. 101-709-1117. It will also come up with Turning Point Initiative. Do so. I pray for you. Don't let it pay you. Don't let it be difficult for you. And the other one you don't have done is for your tithe and whatever covenant and decision you have made to be sending. But those who want to do now, I do that every day. Use that GTB account, 057-039-3620. Or the Zenith account, 101-709-1117. The Lord bless you as you do. Oh, you will never come down. You don't come down by giving to God's kingdom. No. He blesses you. He raises you. It elevates you. Those that are already doing it, do it committedly. Our Turning Point prayer partner, co-sponsoring this, do it committedly. When the heaven is full of rain, it will come down on its own. Keep doing it. You will see the hand of God. Now, I invite my dear listeners to our Thursday Prayer Mountain services in Ikeja, Lagos, all Thursdays in June. Venue is Living Spring Chapel International, Goshen Land, directly opposite Allen Avenue bus stop, right on the main road there. You can't miss it. 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Attend the one that is most convenient for you. Many people even attend it too, and they are blessed. We shall give you the specially prayed over anointing oil for June, free. It is called anointing oil for open doors. We shall give you anointed mantle to engage in doing the prayers. Also, relevant Bible verses printed out for you, all free. If you are coming in your own vehicle, come. We have a well-secured gated car park with Lagos Airport Hotel next to our compound there. Oh, for your parking, it's free. If you are coming in commercial vehicle, come with joy. You shall soon be coming in your own dream car. If you are coming from a rented house as a tenant, come happy. You will soon be coming in your own dream house. I say this all the time, and it's happening in the life of the attendees and our members.
6: 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I call it one more time. 0806-478-8392. 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Start calling, sending SMS or chat. I'll be waiting for you personally to receive you on the Prayer Mountain every Thursday in June. It shall change your life, total transformation. You are welcome. What is left for me now is the prophetic impartational prayer for the day. Receive it.
0: I stand here as God's servant. I declare your intention becomes your possession. Those good things you have in mind, your expectation list, things you have written down to be done, I command that heaven makes it done. What they thought will kill you will spare you. Arrows sent against you will backfire back to the sender. Those holding what belongs to you shall release them. You shall be too hot to handle. The Lord bless you and bless everything connected to you. Say amen at three levels.
6: Wow. You will not just be receiving these things, it will become the realities of your life. Femi Emmanuel is my name. I love you. Have a great day. Bye.

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2: 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You have a number to sit at Latico Costoma Kiawa, Fuala, Abitaba Kafin Kaka, and Surapoma, sorry, 0201 700 0250, Sabi, 0201 227 2940, Sabi Kapo, sorry, 0201 700 0929, Sabi, 0201 227 2941. 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
1: 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I am Ovie Kuje and I'm reading with
2: Harriet Adams. Good morning. 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President Bola Tinubu inaugurates 194-kilometer water project for satellite towns in FCT. 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
3: Today remind the civil service that their performance is being watched, healthy competition among the civil service nationwide.
2: Court adjourns case challenging PRP presidential candidacy of former Governor Donald Duke. Nigeria records over $6.1 billion in non-oil exports. The spotlight is on the third anniversary of Borno State Governor Babagana Omarazulu's second term of transformational leadership in the health sector, while a special feature is on Governor Abdullahi Sule's drive to enhance road interconnectivity in Nasarawa State in his 7 years in office.
1: 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Now the news in detail. President Bola Tinubu has declared that the era of neglect of Abuja satellite towns is over under his renewed hope agenda. He stated this during the inauguration of Cairo Water Project in the Federal Capital Territory.
2: The presidency has described the Labour Party's 2023 presidential candidate Peter Obi's recent call for President Bola Tinubu's resignation as anti-democratic and unwarranted distraction. In a statement by the special advisor to the president on media and publicity, Mr. Bayo Onanuga, Obi's comparison of Nigeria's political landscape to the United Kingdom's parliamentary system was uncalled for. The president is pointed to recent election victories for the ruling party in Ekiti, Nasarawa, Enugu, Ondo, and Rivers states as a referendum, proving the administration's continued popularity ahead of the January 2027 polls. The statement defined President Tinubu's track record over these 3 years in office, claiming that significant strides have been made across security, economy, and infrastructure, despite inheriting deep-rooted challenges.
1: President Bola Tinubu has appointed Professor Oluwatoyin Ogundipe as chairman of the governing board of the National Universities Commission, NUC. He succeeds Emeritus Professor Olufemi Aina, who resigned his appointment after less than 1 year in office. Professor Ogundipe, a former vice chancellor of the University of Lagos, is a professor of botany with expertise in molecular plant taxonomy, biosystematics, ethnobotany, cytogenetics, forensic botany, and ecological conservation. Currently, Professor Ogundipe serves as pro-chancellor of Redeemer's University at Osun State. As NUC chairman, Professor Ogundipe will oversee the regulatory body of the Nigeria university system, focusing on funding, global competitiveness, and academic stability.
2: Troops of Operation Hadinkaye have rescued 47 persons, mostly women and children, who were held captive by ISWAP terrorists in Kukawa local government area of Borno State. The Joint Task Force Northeast Operation Hadinkaye said the rescue was carried out following sustained military offensives against terrorist enclaves in the Lake Chad region. According to the military, the combined ground and air operations forced the terrorists to abandon their positions in disarray, creating an opportunity for the captives to escape from prolonged detention. The rescued victims are currently receiving medical attention at a secure location, while humanitarian assistance is being provided in collaboration with relevant agencies to support their recovery and eventual reintegration into society. Acting Military Information Officer of Operation Hadinkaye, Captain Muhammad Guni, said the operation underscores the commitment of troops to protecting civilians, dismantling terrorist networks, and restoring lasting peace and normalcy.

0: Kumuyi. Ministers live at the Global Crusade with Kumuyi. June 24th and 25th at Deeper Life Bible Church, Kado. June 26th to 29th at the Moshood Abiola National Stadium. All sessions begin at 4 p.m. GMT. Come and encounter Christ's wonder-working power. Nigeria's digital future is unfolding, and the driving force is NIDDA. Welcome to NIDDA Impact Radio, the official radio program of the National Information Technology Development Agency. 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Shaping the future.
1: 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Uplifting the people and uniting the nation.
2: As we earlier told you, President Bola Tinubu has declared that the era of neglect of Abuja satellite town is over under his renewed hope agenda. He stated this during the inauguration of Karu Water Project in the Federal Capital Territory. State House correspondent Hamza Al-Kali now reports.
3: The struggle for clean water has long defined daily life for thousands of residents of Karu and neighboring communities in the outskirts of the Federal Capital Territory. From dawn, many families were forced to rely on water vendors, boreholes, and other unsafe sources to meet their domestic needs. However, the narrative is changing with the inauguration of a massive 194-kilometer water supply network by President Bola Tinubu, a project expected to provide potable water across the growing satellite towns. Described as one of the biggest water projects in FCT satellite towns, residents say it marks a major boost to public health, economic growth, and urban development. President Bola Tinubu, represented by Vice President Kashim Shettima, said the renewed hope agenda was a firm commitment to ensure that governance delivers basic amenities to all Nigerians, not just those in city centers. The president explained that the project, which delivers treated and potable water directly to homes and businesses across the affected communities, was approved without bureaucratic delays.
4: When the Honorable Minister of the FCT, Baritonyo Sonwike, brought the proposal for the Karu Water Supply Project, we did not hesitate. We knew that water is life, and denying our people clean water is denying them health, dignity, and economic progress.
3: The Minister of the Federal Capital Territory, Mr. Nyesonwike, expressed appreciation to President Bola Tinubu for his support in extending critical infrastructure to satellite towns. He said the completion of the water project was in fulfillment of the president's directive to ensure equitable development across the Federal Capital Territory.
5: It's already providing roads in the city and satellite towns, but that which is very fundamental, which is water, must also be given to the people. Here we are in Karu. I'm sure the communities will be happy, the communities will be smiling, that indeed, through the glory of God, the Home agenda is working and people can see it.
3: Providing an overview of the project, the Acting Executive Secretary of the Federal Capital Territory Development Authority, FCDA, Mr. Richard Dauda, explained that the water scheme connected more than 1,000 distribution lines to serve residents of Karu, Jikoyi, Kurudu, and adjoining communities. From Jikoyi in the Federal Capital Territory, Hamza Al-Kali, Radio Nigeria.
6: Today is World Civil Service Day. It is a day established by the United Nations to celebrate the value and importance of public service. In this special report, our correspondent in Gombe State, Yawo Waziri, examines the significance of the day.
7: The World Civil Service Day, observed annually on 23rd June, is a global event established by the United Nations to celebrate the value and importance of public service, recognize the contributions of civil servants, and encourage professionalism in public administration. The day serves as an opportunity to motivate civil servants to be more dedicated, transparent, innovative, and responsive to the needs of citizens. On the significance of the day.

0: First Secretary, Ministry of Energy and Mineral Resources, who is overseeing the Gombe State Civil Service Commission, Suleiman Kwame, said World Civil Service Day offers an opportunity to assess the performance and achievement of the civil service while addressing challenges and strengthening reforms to enhance governance and service delivery.
1: The day reminds the civil servants that their performance is being watched, healthy competition among the civil servants nationwide. For the Gombe State Civil Service, we witness reforms that has touched our performance, such as the introduction of biometric attendance machine in all MDS and local government areas, so as to make appropriate budgetary provision for the sector.
0: The Permanent Secretary and Director General of the Bureau of Public Service Reforms, Abubakar Hassan, said Gombe State is among the few states in Nigeria that established a Bureau of Public Service Reforms. He explained that the Bureau created under Governor Inua Yahya administration has made a significant impact on public service reforms in the state. The Permanent Secretary, Ministry of Agriculture and Animal Husbandry, Ahmed Guli, described Gombe State Civil Service Reforms as model worthy of emulation.
2: The state government will be able to save a lot of resources. Now, all civil servants knew that they have to come to office, do thumbprint before they get paid.
0: The chairman of the Nigerian Labour Congress, Gombe State Chapter, Comrade Yusuf Ash, charged government at all levels to formulate policies and reforms that will further encourage all civil servants to carry out their responsibilities diligently and effectively for the development of all sectors.
3: I'm calling on the government to look into issues that are going to be brought forward that has to do with civil servant upliftment and achievement for civil servants to thrive.
0: A civil servant in the state, Mariam Ibrahim, commended Governor Inua Yahya administration for the payment outstanding gratuities and other benefits inherited from previous administrations. She, however, stressed the need for government to ensure the regular payment of promotion arrears to all eligible civil servants. The theme for the 2026 United Nations Public Service Day is transforming public institutions, advancing innovation, participation, and inclusion in Gombe. Ya Waziri, Radio Nigeria.
4: Also, the federal government has called on civil servants to uphold the core values of public service, discipline and transparency for the progress of the nation. The Permanent Secretary, Minister of Information and National Orientation, Dr. BRM Ukeri, made the call at the opening of this year's Civil Service Week in Abuja. She encouraged civil servants to embrace innovation, continuous learning, teamwork and excellence in service delivery while striving to deliver on the mandate entrusted to them. She explained that the week-long event with the theme Transforming Public Institutions was organized to celebrate government workers' diligence, hard work and quality service delivery in governance.
5: We shall be very proud and we shall be able to actualize the vision of Federal Ministry of Information and National Orientation. It's not impossible to have that workplace that is very comfortable and convenient. The only thing that is constant is change. And I want us to rejig ourselves and be ready to make the change happen.
4: Directors in the ministry took turns to sensitize staff on work ethics, innovation, ICT, and general work improvements. The chairman in-house unions information, Comrade Ukachiko Chika, while appreciating the management for organizing the event, called on her colleagues to put in their best to improve service delivery in the ministry.
6: Today's sensitization has broadened our understanding. We now see more clearly the direction of the ongoing reform in the civil service, the push for capacity building, the shift to performance-based management, the drive for digitalization, the focus on welfare, ethics, and structural reforms. These are not abstract ideas. They are roadmap to a civil service that works for Nigeria.
4: Other activities lined up to mark the Civil Service Week include recognition of staff who distinguished themselves, Jumat and Sunday services next Friday and Sunday.
7: The Federal High Court in Abuja has adjourned the suit seeking to avoid the emergence of former Governor Donald Duke of Cross River State as the presidential candidate of the People's Redemption Party, PRP, until June 29 for hearing. Justice Muhammad Umar adjourned the case after counsel to the plaintiff, Abdullahi Muhammad, prayed for an adjournment to enable them move a motion for substituted service of court processes on Donald Duke. When the case, which came up for the first time before Justice Umar was called, only Muhammad The plaintiff's lawyer was in court. The lawyer then told the court that though the Independent National Electoral Commission, INEC, was duly served with the originating summons, they had not been able to serve the former governor. He therefore prayed for a short adjournment to move a motion for a substituted service on the second defendant, Mr. Donald Duke. Justin Omar subsequently adjourned the matter until June 29 for mention and for moving a motion for suited service of the court processes on Donald Duke. An aggrieved PRP presidential aspirant, Dr. Yakubu Kingsley, had sued the party, the former governor, and INEC as first to third defendants. Dr. Kingsley, in a suit, wants the court to determine whether Duke was duly returned as a presidential candidate of PRP in the May 25 primary election, in which its results were declared on May 26. Having not been a registered member of the party as at May 4, when the PRP's membership register was submitted to INEC.
4: Still with the courts, a witness of the Department of State Services, DSS, in the trial of former governor of Kaduna State, Nasiru El-Rufai, on the alleged wiretapping the telephone lines of the National Security Advisor, NSA, Malam Nuhuri Badu, has admitted that El-Rufai confirmed the wire. Still with the courts, a witness of the Department of State Services, DSS, in the trial of former governor of Kaduna State, Nasiru El-Rufai, on the alleged wiretapping the telephone lines of the National Security Advisor, NSA, Malam Nuhuri Badu, has admitted that El-Rufai confirmed the wiretapping remarks during a television interview. The witness, Mr. Deji Adeyanju, told the Federal High Court in Abuja that he appeared for an interview program on a Rice television station on February 16, the same day El-Rufai made the confession on the same television. Mr. Adeyanju, the second prosecution witness in the trial, told the court that the former governor admitted during the television interview that they listened to the conversations of the NSA. Led in evidence by prosecution counsel Oluwale Ale Dedoi, Adeyanju confirmed that he knew El-Rufai as a former governor of Kaduna State and recalled issuing a public statement after reports emerged that the former governor was to be arrested by security operatives. The court also viewed the arrest television interview involving El-Rufai, after which Adeyanju confirmed the recording and the statements allegedly made during their program. The matter was adjourned until June 23 for continuation of trial.
7: Stakeholders in the gas sector have reacted to the current increase in the price of liquefied petroleum gas, LPG, also known as cooking gas, with a strong emphasis on boosting local production and prioritizing domestic supply to address shortages. They made this known in Abuja at an emergency meeting with Minister of State Petroleum Resources Gas, Mr. Ekwerekwu Ekwo, on the rising prices of LPG. Azizatu Sani was there.
8: The emergency meeting of the stakeholders in the gas industry sought to understand the underlying factors and identify practical solutions to improve affordability and ensure sustained supply of cooking gas. According to the Minister of State Petroleum Resources Gas, Mr. Eperipe Epu, the current price pressure reflected temporary supply disruptions and wide market conditions, including reduced domestic outputs from key suppliers and weak import volumes in recent months. Mr. Epo urged stakeholders in the production and supply chain on the need to improve domestic supply, reduce import exposure, and ensure that Nigeria's gas resources served Nigerians first.
9: I have directed the NNDBRA to intensify monitoring, engage operators, and work with security agencies to discourage hoarding, eliminate artificial scarcity, and strengthen distribution and pricing transparency.
8: The authority chief executive of the Nigerian Midstream and Downstream Petroleum Regulatory Authority, Mr. Rabiu Abdullahi, emphasized that the authority would be aggressive in monitoring the marketers in terms of price regulations.
10: If you give somebody a price that is high as a marketer or as a transporter, it is very, very difficult to expect that those prices will be seen at the end of the day. So it's important that we work with you and start addressing the issues right from the word go. The LPG that has been produced in Nigeria is within our control. We should see a significant reduction in the prices.
8: The Deputy President, Nigerian Association of Liquefied Petroleum Gas Marketers, Mr. Ude Godwin, called for the enforcement of domestic LPG supply obligations, LPG price and supply monitoring task force, as well as supports the development of inland storage infrastructure.
11: I think we are the ninth largest oil producer in the whole world, and the current crisis is not good for the image of the country. What we're saying is that cooking gas should not only be made available, it should be made affordable.
8: Other stakeholders at the meeting pledged to prioritize the Nigerian market, provide reliable supply forecasts, and ensure domestic allocations reach the consumers without diversion or delay. In Abuja, Aziza Tusani, Radio Nigeria.
4: We'll now bring you a special feature on Governor Abdullahi Sule's drive to enhance road interconnectivity.

0: Nasarawa State in his 7 years in office. It is written by Muazu Adamu Gosho, Commissioner for Works and Transport, Nasarawa State.
1: Since assuming office as the fourth democratically elected governor of Nasarawa State on May 29, 2019, Governor Abdullahi Sule identified infrastructural development as a critical tool for sustaining the economic prosperity of the state. Guided by his vision, he embarked on ambitious projects aimed at transforming Naira. The project, named the Bola Ahmed Tinubu Interchange, has become one of the signature legacy projects and a symbol of modern infrastructure development in Nasarawa State. Governor Sule also approved the construction and rehabilitation of several roads within the state capital, including the dualization of the road from Total Roundabout to the Nasarawa State House of Assembly, now known as Muhammadu Buhari Way, with modern street lighting. Other notable projects include the Kilimatudu Amba and Kofa Kaura bridges, expected to be inaugurated by Vice President Kashim Shettima. These projects are designed to address flooding and improve traffic flow within the Lafia metropolis. Situated in the administrative and economic hub of Nasarawa State, the Lafia flyover and underpass are expected to provide lasting solutions to traffic congestions. According to the Commissioner for Works and Transport, Alhaji Muazu Gosho, the projects will significantly contribute to the economic growth and development of the state. Beyond urban infrastructure, Governor Sule's administration has also prioritized rural road development to improve access to communities and stimulate economic activities. Among the rural roads constructed are the 24.9-kilometer Alizaga-Ume Baikiano Langi Arugbadu Road in Nasarawa Egon Local Government Area, the 17-kilometer Buku-Kambare-Adaha Road in Akwanga Local Government Area, the 7.35-kilometer Gudi-Nankere Road, and the 15-kilometer Sisimbaki, Kwara, and Wamba, Wayo, Langi, Alizaga Hills Road in Wamba Local Government Area. Other completed projects include the Andaha Township Road, Nunku, Ajaga, Rinze, Gudi-Moro Road, the 4.5-kilometer Gudi Township Road, Kiana Abuni Road, and the Adudu Azara Wuse Road in Awe Local Government Area, among many others executed across the state. As part of efforts to expand infrastructure development to other major towns, Governor Sule also identified the construction of a flyover and underpass alongside the dualization of the road from Kefi Junction Bypass to the busy Akwanga Roundabout. The Commissioner for Works and Transport described these projects as legacy initiatives and a major milestone for Nasarawa State and the North Central Geographical Zone. He noted that motorists plying the busy Jos Lafia Makurdi Federal Highway will benefit from the improved road infrastructure. Another town receiving significant government attention is Kefi, where Governor Sule has awarded a contract for the construction of a modern flyover at the busy Kefi Total Roundabout. Worthy of note is the recent award of a contract for the construction of a twin flyover bridge spanning over 2 kilometers at Maraba in Karu Local Government Area. Estimated to cost over 40 billion naira, the project is aimed at addressing the age-long traffic gridlock experienced daily along the Nyanya-Maraba-Karo corridor, one of the busiest routes linking Nasarawa State to the Federal Capital Territory. While appreciating Governor Sule's commitment to these life-changing projects, the Commissioner for Works and Transport assured residents that more people-oriented infrastructure projects will be undertaken to improve their quality of life. Governor Abdullahi Sule, widely regarded as the engineer of modern Nasarawa State, remains committed to completing all ongoing projects before the expiration of his tenure next year. It is therefore imperative for citizens of the state to continue to support and cooperate with the administration as it strives to improve living standards through the provision of quality and enduring infrastructure across Nasarawa State.
0: That special feature on Governor Abdullahi Sule's drive to enhance road interconnectivity in Nasarawa State in his 7 years in office was written by Muazu Adamu Gosho and read by Jeremiah Jime.
2: Take your time check from us. It's 25 minutes past 7. You're listening to the news on the network service of Radio Nigeria. In the headlines this morning, President Bola Tinubu has inaugurated 194-kilometer water project for satellite towns in FCT. Importance of public service in focus as world commemorates Civil Service Day. Court has adjourned case challenging PRP presidential candidacy of former Governor Donald Duke. Still to come, Nigeria records over $6.1 billion in non-oil exports. Plus, sports, spotlight, cyberscope, newspaper headlines, and weather report. Stay with us.
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4: Are you interested in learning Chinese language? 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Here is an opportunity to do so. The Federal Radio Corporation of Nigeria, in partnership with the Chinese Embassy in Nigeria, is bringing you this unique chance to learn Chinese language, Mandarin, and also explore the lifestyle in China through all its platforms. 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Our teacher, Shang Yaping, is always available to teach you Chinese Mandarin step by step.
5: Have you been lately? 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Okay, so 最近 means lately, recently. Okay, 怎么样 just means how's everything. 最近怎么样? Pretty good. So we can say 挺好.
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5: Nigeria attracted about $21 billion in capital importation and recorded over $6.1 billion in non-oil exports in 2025 as the federal government intensified efforts to drive industrial growth, expand trade and attract investments to accelerate economic diversification. The Minister of Trade and Investment, Dr. Jumoke Oduwale, stated this in Abuja at this year's top management retreat for directors, directors general and chief executive officers of its agencies to review achievements and outline strategies for delivering stronger economic outcomes. Ihoma Eke now tells us more.
6: The retreat provided strategic platform for key stakeholders to review the implementation of the Nigeria Industrial Policy Assess Performance under the Ministry's strategic priorities and to strengthen institutional coordination towards industrial growth, trade expansion and investment outcome. The Minister of Trade and Investment, Dr. Jumoke Oduwole, said the Ministry had recorded significant progress in implementing policies aimed at boosting non-oil exports, strengthening domestic industries and improving Nigerian competitiveness in regional and global markets. Dr. Oduwole affirmed that non-oil export increased by 11% last year, while investment inflows exceeded $6 billion.
7: We know that $50 billion of investment announcements were made and several other remarkable achievements. And so we've come together to look at where we've come from, what we've achieved, and where we're going.
6: On the Nigerian industrial policy, the Minister of State for Industry, Senator John Eno, said the policy had begun yielding measurable results within its first 90 days of implementation. Senator Eno explained that progress had been recorded in industrial financing, skills development, value chain activation, electric initiative, energy infrastructure.
8: Because it's our first report, what we hope is that the next 90 days we'll continue to make progress, you know, and all of that, both in terms of financing, of skills development, activation of various value chains, you know, particularly in terms of the CTG.
6: The Director General, Small and Medium Scale Enterprises Development Agency of Nigeria, Mr. Charles Odi, said the agency was helping small businesses take advantage of the industrial policy through business development support, infrastructure, logistics, and affordable financing.
9: What we're doing as Sweden is basically sensitizing our small businesses to know that this policy we put in place by helping them with all the guidance, all the resources, all the opportunities, and supporting their workforce support to actually take advantage of this policy.
6: The retreat with the team from policy to performance, driving industrial growth, trade expansion, and investment outcome is expected to strengthen coordination across the ministries and its agencies while accelerating the delivery of economic reforms under the Renewed Hope Agenda in Abuja. Ihoma Eke, Radio Nigeria.
10: Behind countless silent tears and untold sacrifices are millions of widows whose lives have been profoundly altered by loss, yet further burdened by discrimination, economic deprivation, and harmful cultural practices. As the global community observes International Widows Day, renewed attention is being drawn to the urgent need to protect the rights, dignity, and well-being of widows across the world. In Nigeria, widowhood often marks the beginning of a difficult journey as many women grapple with poverty, social exclusion, denial of inheritance of rights, limited access to support systems, and the daunting responsibility of raising families alone. Despite their resilience, countless widows continue to face barriers that threaten their security and future. In this special report, correspondent Hadizat Abdurrahman looks at the realities confronting widows, the enduring challenges they face, and the growing efforts aimed at restoring hope, justice, and dignity to their lives.
11: For millions of widows around the world, the end of one chapter of life often marks the beginning of another filled with painful struggles, difficult choices, and battles for survival. From the seizure of family property to denial of inheritance rights, and degrading traditional practices. Widowhood continues to expose many women to circumstances that compound their loss rather than ease it. The scale of the challenge is staggering. The United Nations estimates that more than 258 million women worldwide are widows, with tens of millions living in extreme poverty. It is against this backdrop that 23rd of June is observed annually as International Widows Day, a day dedicated to shine a light on their experiences and advancing conversations around protection, empowerment, and justice. In Nigeria, the realities are often particularly harsh. Beyond the emotional pain of losing a spouse, many widows suddenly become sole providers, caregivers, and decision makers, navigating an uncertain future with limited support and mounting responsibilities. For Ms. Glory Mikot, that reality became painfully clear when her husband, a police officer, passed away while she was expecting their child.
12: Widows are suffering. For instance, in my own case, I was pregnant. After the death of my husband, it was a very tough thing for me. Their uncles, their aunties, nowhere to be found. My children stayed almost 2 years. They did not go to school.
11: Her voice echoes the experiences of countless women whose lives have been reshaped by tragedy. Amid the hardship, many continue to display extraordinary resilience, working tirelessly to provide shelter, education, and hope for their children while seeking access to opportunities that can restore stability to their lives. The chairperson of the Association of Advocates for Welfare and Care of Widows, Orphans, Widowers, and Persons with Disabilities, Mrs. Nkechi Ohiri, believed that the time had come to move beyond rhetoric and translate commitments into meaningful action that would directly improve the lives of widows. She also stressed the need for traditional authorities, government, institutions, and communities to confront harmful practices that continue to rob widows of their dignity and rights.
13: If the kings see all these kind of cases, they are the one to go and call police or call FIDA or go anywhere to report this case. Let the government hear us. We don't have money to start business. Nobody give us loans. They should give our children scholarship. In the hospital, they should know if you're a widow. Then when she come, let them reduce money.
11: The Emir of FICA, a national convener of the Council of Traditional Leaders of Africa, Dr. Muhammad Idrisa, said traditional leaders must remain at the forefront of effort to challenge customs and norms that perpetuate injustice against women and girls.
14: We have a responsibility to promote values that protect and empower women and girls.
11: The Minister of Women Affairs, Haja Iman Suleiman Ibrahim, reaffirmed government's resolve to strengthen policies and programs to protect women and other vulnerable groups from all forms of abuse and harmful practices.
15: Protection of vulnerable groups, promotion of the well-being and advancement of rights.
11: As the world reflects on the plight of widows, they also called for justice, inclusion, and the opportunity to rebuild their lives interrupted by grief. In Abuja, Hadiza Abdurrahman, Radio Nigeria.
5: Moving on, the federal government has reaffirmed its commitment to strengthening policies and programs that will guarantee safety, protection, and sustainable livelihoods for refugees, asylum seekers, and internally displaced persons across the country. Secretary to the Government of the Federation, Senator George Akume, stated this in Abuja during the commemoration of World Refugees Day. Nehemiah Anini reports that the event, with the theme, Until Everyone is Safe, brought together government officials, humanitarian organizations, development partners, security agencies, religious leaders, and representatives of refugee communities.
16: Senator Akume described this year's theme, Until Everyone is Safe, as a call on government, humanitarian organizations, development partners, and citizens across the world to ensure that every displaced person is safe. The SGF noted that millions of people around the world have been forced to flee their homes due to conflicts, persecution, insecurity, and natural disasters, stressing that their protection remains a collective responsibility. Senator Akume explained that the federal government will continue to develop and implement policies aimed at strengthening the resilience of refugees and internally displaced persons through livelihood support, social inclusion programs, and access to essential services.
17: In collaboration with our development and humanitarian partners, significant efforts have been made to provide voluntary return where conditions permit. promote local integration and support sustainable livelihoods.
16: The Minister of Humanitarian Affairs and Poverty Reduction, Dr. Bernard Doro, said Nigeria remained committed to fulfilling its international humanitarian obligations by assisting refugees that are residing within its borders. Dr. Doro maintained that the ministry had developed a refugee response framework anchored on three key pillars, which are designed to ensure that refugees and displaced persons not only receive immediate humanitarian assistance, but also gain access to opportunities that will enable them to contribute meaningfully to the society.
17: We are building systems that do not separate humanitarian response from long-term development pathways. We are moving, as a government, from palliatives to pathways. This government has demonstrated its commitment to inclusive social protection, not as a charity, but as rights-based investment in human capital and national stability.
16: The country representative of the United Nations High Commissioner for Refugees in Nigeria, Benedetta Mutesi, said more than 42 million refugees across the world are facing humanitarian challenges and called for a stronger global sustained investments to protect refugees. The Federal Commissioner, National Commission for Refugees, Migrants and Internally Displaced Persons, Mr. Tijani Aliu, described the theme, "Everyone is Safe," as timely and reaffirmed the commitment of the Commission to protect the rights and welfare of refugees in line with international frameworks.
18: The 1951 Convention taught us something vital 75 years ago. Safety is not achieved alone. It is achieved when the world stands together. Today, the world does stand with you.
16: Other stakeholders, including representatives of International Organization for Migration, the Nigeria Immigration Service, the Nigeria Security and Civil Defense Corps, and faith-based organizations, stressed the need for stronger partnerships to address the root causes of displacements in the country. In Abuja, Nehemiah Anini, Radio Nigeria.
10: Property worth millions of naira, including farm crops, have been destroyed by heavy rainfall and windstorm that ravaged some communities in Ebonyi State. The areas mostly affected by the incident include Abakiliki, the state capital, and Akboha community in Afibo local government area. Leonard Osi has more.
19: The rainfall lasted for more than 4 hours and triggered severe flooding that submerged various farmlands along the Abakiliki-Afibo Expressway and some rural communities in the state. Also, the accompanying windstorm blew off the roofs of many shops in Biribiri Market, Abakiliki, and damaged goods and foodstuff that run into millions of naira. When Radio Nigeria visited Biribiri Market and other areas in Abakiliki that were affected by the disaster, traders and people whose property we have touched were seen carrying out some repairs on them. A farmer, Mr. George Ituma, lamented that the flood devastated his farm after he invested heavily this planting season.
20: For some days now, there has been heavy rainfall which has affected so many farmlands, including mine. The disaster it has caused, we are calling on the government to come to the aid of the farmers.
19: Mr. Ituma appealed to Ebonyi State Emergency Management Agency to visit the affected community and assess the level of damage incurred by people as a result of the problem. Mr. Obonewu, who is a farmer in Akboha, observed that farmlands in Afibo, Amasre, and Akboha are usually vulnerable to flooding yearly due to the terrain of the areas, and said that many farmers in the communities suffered huge losses because of the heavy rainfall recorded in the areas last weekend. Mr. Ewu called on the state government to provide relief materials and agricultural inputs to all the affected farmers to cushion the effects of the flooding on their farms.
21: The assistance, such as chemical, farming tools, and improved tools, enable us to return to our farm.
19: A trader at Biribiri Market, Abakiliki, Mrs. Mercy Wale, said that the rain blew off the roof of many shops in the market, forcing the traders to hurriedly evacuate their goods.
22: It always comes with heavy windstorm, damaged a lot in our shops. Many goods, especially food items, were soaked by rainwater.
19: The Executive Secretary of Ebonyi State Emergency Management Agency, Mr. Clement Ovuoba, expressed concern over the increasing cases of flooding in the state and its impact on food production. Mr. Ovuoba pointed out that his office had initiated action to visit the victims and assessed the extent of damage they suffered for possible assistance by the government. In Abakiliki, Leonard Osi, Radio Nigeria.
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4: uplifting the people and uniting the nation.
5: On the side of sport, France booked their place in the round of 32 after a convincing 3-0 victory over Iraq in a game which started last night and ended early this morning due to a weather-related delay. Also in Group I, Norway joined France in the knockout stage following a 3-2 win over Senegal, a result that has left the qualification path for the AFCON winners difficult. Senegal's hopes now rest on their final group game against Iraq as they chase a best third place finish. Another African country, Algeria, revived their round of 32 hopes after edging Jordan 2-1 in Group J. For more update on the African countries in the FIFA World Cup and other stories, let's now join Jonathan Ane.
1: The 2026 FIFA World Cup continues to provide plenty of excitement for African football, with a record 10 African nations representing the continent at the expanded 48-team tournament in the United States, Canada, and Mexico. Morocco, Algeria, Egypt, Ghana, Senegal, Tunisia, South Africa, Cote d'Ivoire, DR Congo, and debutants Cape Verde are all flying the African flag on football's biggest stage. Morocco have continued to impress after their historic 2022 World Cup semi-final run. The Atlas Lions with a draw against Brazil before defeating Scotland, putting themselves in a strong position to qualify for the round of 32. Egypt are also enjoying a positive campaign after drawing with Belgium. The Faroes secured a crucial victory over New Zealand and currently sit among the frontrunners in Group G. Mohamed Salah has once again been central to Egypt's success. Ghana boosted their qualification hopes with a victory over Panama and now face a decisive clash against England in Group L tonight. The Black Stars remain firmly in contention for a knockout stage berth. Cape Verde have emerged as one of the tournament's surprise packages. The World Cup debutants held both Spain and Uruguay to draws and could secure a historic place in the knockout rounds with a positive result in their final group match against Saudi Arabia. Ahazia Suleiman, a veteran sports broadcaster, in an exclusive chat with Radio Nigeria, described Cape Verde as the dark horse that has surprised him so far.
2: Cape Verde, the dark horses in this competition, have been my most favorable team, coming as debutants and holding the almighty Spain to a draw. Their second game, they also drew 2-2. Honestly speaking, I never expected such performance from this country. And they should continue like that. Even if they don't make it to the quarterfinals, that would be a wonderful performance. Making their debut and going that far, they've done extremely well.
1: Cote d'Ivoire have also shown promise, defeating Ecuador before narrowly losing to Germany, while DR Congo earned a valuable draw against Portugal in Group K. However, not all African teams have enjoyed the same fortunes. Tunisia have struggled after defeats to Sweden and Japan and are officially out of the World Cup, while South Africa faced a difficult path to qualification following mixed results in Group A. However, the football administrator and sports reporter Ahazia Suleiman believes Africa as a continent have left a huge mark on this year's World Cup.
2: What will the World Cup be without players of African descent? Apart from those representing the African countries, there are players that are of African descent. America, Canada, France, Germany, and name them. The World Cup will be incomplete without players of African descent. Nigeria is not in the World Cup, but we have like 14 to 16 players representing different countries. I am so happy that Africa is doing us proud. Of the 10 countries, like 6-7 of them will be in the last 32, and I expect that at least 4 will be in the round of 16, then 2 will be in the quarterfinals, and one will be in the semifinals, possibly up to the final.
1: With the group stage entering a decisive phase, African teams are aiming to justify the continent's increased representation at the World Cup. Still on the FIFA World Cup, Lionel Messi surpassed Miroslav Klose as the all-time leading scorer last night after scoring twice in Argentina's 2-0 victory over Austria. The reigning champions are through to the last 32 of Group J. It is Messi's 17th World Cup goal, allowing him to surpass Klose, who held the record before the 2026 edition kicked off. In other sports stories, the women's 100-meter final at the Commonwealth Games trials produced fireworks yesterday at the Yaba College of Technology Sports Complex, Lagos, as USA-based Blessing Ogundiran sprinted to victory and claimed the Nigeria women's 100-meter title. Ogundiran powered through the finish line in an impressive 11.12 seconds to emerge champion in a highly competitive race that showcased the depth of female sprinting talents in the country. Hot on her heels was Miracle Ezechukwu, who delivered a career-best performance of 11.15 seconds to finish in second place. legs. Chukwuebuka Enekwechi threw 21.46 meters to win the shot put men for a record fifth time since he started competing for Nigeria, while Oyesade Oyetayo won the hammer throw with 65.07 meters. The last day of the event will see athletes competing in the final of the 200 meter for men and women, same as the 400 meter with the 100 meter hurdles and 110 meter hurdles also taking center stage. Elsewhere, the Nigeria Basketball Federation has announced the

0: In a statement signed by the chairman of the MBBF Technical Committee, Babs Ogunade, the camp will run from June 24 to July 3, 2026 at the indoor hall of the Samuel Obemudia Stadium in Benin City. And that's Sports News. I am Jonathan Ameh.
1: Thank you, Jonathan. The spotlight is on the third anniversary of Borno State Governor Babagana Umarazulum's second term of transformational leadership in the health sector. It is written by Dauda Elia, special advisor to the governor.
2: The health and well-being of citizens remain critical components of sustainable development. Recognizing this reality, the Borno State 25-year development plan identifies healthy citizenry as its third strategic pillar, with a clear focus on providing affordable, accessible, and quality healthcare service across the state. This priority became even more imperative in view of the devastating impact of the Boko Haram insurgency, which left many health facilities destroyed, medical equipment damaged, and the healthcare workforce severely depleted. Against this backdrop, Borno State Governor Babagana Zulum moved swiftly to rebuild and reposition the health sector. One of the administration's most significant interventions has been the consistent allocation of 15% of the state's annual budget to healthcare in line with the Abuja Declaration. This commitment underscores the government's determination to improve access to quality healthcare services for all residents. Beyond budgetary provisions, the administration has pursued a comprehensive approach to healthcare delivery, from the construction of modern hospitals and primary healthcare centers to the establishment of nursing institutions for the training of health professionals. The government has remained focused on bringing healthcare closer to displaced persons, returnees, and other vulnerable groups. Within the last year alone, 9 new general hospitals have been constructed in Magumiri, Gubbio, Dikwa, Uba, Shafa in Hawu local government area, Mafa, Kukawa, Malam Faturi in Abadam local government area, and Kaliri. In addition, a new specialist hospital has been established in Munguno to further strengthen healthcare delivery in the state. In another landmark achievement, the state government established its first government-owned 300-bed ultra-modern orthopedic hospital designed to provide specialized diagnosis and treatment for bone-related ailments, accident victims, and emergency cases. Similarly, efforts to strengthen primary health care have yielded remarkable results. More than 80 primary health care centers, 13 maternal and child health centers, and 3 family support centers have been constructed, remodeled, equipped, solarized, and complemented with staff quarters across the state to ensure that every ward in Borno State has access to a functional healthcare facility. Equally important is the administration's focus on human resource development. Over the past year, the government recruited 39 medical doctors, absorbed 98 community nurses, 80 community midwives, and employed 228 additional health workers to improve service delivery in health facilities across the state. In the same vein, 30 Egyptian specialist consultants have been engaged to provide professional expertise and strengthen healthcare services at secondary health facilities. Recognizing the need to motivate healthcare workers, Governor Zulum approved substantial enhancements in remuneration. Doctors serving in hard-to-reach communities now receive a 100% salary increase, while nurses in similar locations enjoy a 40% salary enhancement. Likewise, the salaries of paramedics, including radiographers, physiotherapists, nurses, and medical laboratory scientists, have been increased by 100%. To further address the challenge of brain drain within the medical profession, the administration approved the payment of outstanding arrears owed to 24 resident doctors and released medical residency funds for 61 resident doctors, thereby strengthening the capacity of the state's healthcare workforce. Consequently, in pursuit of universal health coverage, 3,000 environmental sanitation vanguards have been enrolled into the Borno State Contributory Healthcare Management Agency, ensuring that more citizens have access to essential healthcare services without experiencing financial hardship. As Borno State, under the dynamic leadership of Governor Babagana Umarazulum, continues its journey of post-conflict recovery and sustainable development, the remarkable transformation of the health sector stands as a testament to the administration's unwavering commitment to placing the well-being of its people at the center of governance. From rebuilding hospitals destroyed by insurgency to expanding primary healthcare services, recruiting medical personnel, improving workers' welfare, and establishing specialized healthcare institutions, the administration has demonstrated a clear vision for a healthier and more productive society. Indeed, the progress recorded in the health sector over the past 3 years of Governor Zulum's second term reflects a leadership committed to restoring hope, rebuilding communities, and ensuring that quality health care becomes accessible to every resident of Borno State.
1: That spotlight on the third anniversary of Borno State Governor Babagana Umarazulum's second term of transformational leadership in the health sector was written by Dauda Ilia and read by Okemute Egwuresi.
3: Next is Cyberscope, bringing you the top trends shaping conversations across Nigeria's social media space. A recent court ruling has put activist politician Omoyele Sowore back in the spotlight after he was remanded to Kuje Correctional Center, sending the hashtag #Kuje raising across Nigeria's social media. A federal high court judge had ordered his remand pending further proceedings.
1: Now, the internet had been barely settled into its daily routine when one word suddenly took over timelines. Kuje, not good morning, not football, not fuel prices, just Kuje. Within minutes, social media detectives were already on duty. Some users arrived with court updates, legal explanations, and enough screenshots to qualify as unofficial correspondents. Others simply arrived at the memes and business immediately picked up. One meme showed Kuje Prison checking his guest list and saying, "Why is everyone mentioning me today?" Another featured a landlord opening the gates and finding half of Nigeria's ex standing outside asking for updates.
3: Soon the hashtag had developed into its own ecosystem. The local analysts were explaining court procedures. The political commentators were debating implications. The activists were posting solidarity messages. And the comedians were doing what they do best, turning every serious conversations into premium entertainment. And then one viral post imagined Kuje Prison social media manager waking up to discover the facility had become the most talked about location in the country, with the caption, "Trending again. What did we do this time?"
1: Well, that's the only story we'll take for on the social media space. So keep the conversation going. We're not taking sports, but don't worry. We'll take it tomorrow. God willing. Yeah. And this was compiled by Shia Jibadi. And let's go to what the papers are saying this morning. Daily Trust, he has several headlines. And this one said, health workers, security personnel killed in Plateau attack. Page 5 has the story, and not so good story, 214 Nigerians die of Lassa fever in 6 months. Page 8 has the story. That's Daily Trust newspaper.
3: All right, let's look at this. Nigeria, Kogi security intercepts arms cache, foils retaliatory plot by bandits. You may check page 19 for details. Tinubu won't quit presidency, fires back at OB, ex-Anambra governors, federal government trade wars over governance issues. And that's it for this day. This Nigeria.
1: All right, the Nation has this one. I'll take just one. Rising cost of cement unacceptable, says federal government. Page 3 has the story, the Nation newspaper.
3: State police, governors demand greater powers. You may check details on page 2. That is the Punch. And that is it for the Punch. And then let's quickly look at this. Plateau tragedy, death tolls hit 20, clinic attack. You may want to read details on page 7.
1: Okay, we also have the Plateau story here, Daily Sun, and I will take this one. DSS Weakness testifies against El Rufai. He has a rider. Check it out, page 5, and check out all papers mentioned here. And that sits on newspaper headlines.
3: And for weather reports in the northern region, sunny skies with patches of clouds are anticipated over the region, with chances of thunderstorms along with light rains over parts of Sokoto, Zamfara, and Kebbi State during the morning hours. Later during the afternoon and evening hours, thunderstorms with moderate rains are anticipated over parts north of Taraba, Adamawa, Kaduna, and Bauchi states, while in the north central region, cloudy atmosphere with intervals of sunshine is anticipated, with chances of morning thunderstorms along with light rains over parts of Niger and Kwara state during the morning hours.
1: To end the news, here is a recap of the major stories. President Bola Ahmed Tinubu has inaugurated 194-kilometer water project for satellite towns in the FCT. Importance of public service was in focus as global community commemorates Civil Service Day. The Federal High Court in Abuja has adjourned case challenging PRP presidential candidacy of former Governor Donald Duke. We also told you that Nigeria has attracted about $21 billion in capital importation and recorded over $6.1 billion in non-oil exports in 2025.
3: And that's the news, edited by Kemini Ubong and the production team. I am Ovie Kuje.
1: And I am Harriet Adams. Thank you so much for listening. Do stay tuned. Politics Nationwide is next.
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5: Let's have some peace. 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
6: And countries only develop and grow when there is peace and stability.
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I'm Fubara Pepu. 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

0: Today, we're going to talk about the aftermath of the Ekiti governorship election, implications for governance, opposition politics, and Nigeria's electoral future. But before we get into the nitty-gritty, let's take political tidbits.
1: The national chairman of the APC, Professor Natawi Yawalda, says the victory of Governor Biodun Oyebanji in the Ekiti state governorship election and the party's performance in recent by-elections reflecting growing public confidence and its governance agenda. Professor Yawalda said the outcome suggests that many Nigerians believe the reforms being implemented by President Bola Tinubu will deliver long-term benefits for national development and economic growth. He added that the victories reaffirmed the party's commitment to developing stability and improving citizens' welfare. Meanwhile, the African Action Congress, AAC, has rejected the outcome of the Ekiti state governorship election won by Governor Biodun Oyebanji of the APC. The party alleged widespread of irregularities, insisting that the election falls short of democratic standard. In a statement, the AAC chairman in Ekiti state, Makinde Folonso, said the party will challenge the outcome. Ahead of next year's general election, Governor Inua Yaya of Gombe State has formally presented the APC

0: minorities, insisting that the election falls short of democratic standard. In a statement, the EAC chairman in Ekiti State, Makinde Folonso, said the party will challenge the outcome. Ahead of next year's general election, Governor Inuayaya of Gombe State has formally presented the APC at a rally in Ado Ekiti, attended by party's elders, women groups, and youth supporters. The state chairman of the party, Philip Adeniji, said the gathering demonstrated the party's unity and readiness for future electoral contest. And that's it on Political Tidbit. I am Peter Ire. Back to the anchor.
1: All right, yeah, Indonko, thank you. Yeah, you know, we discuss. Yeah, there's nothing to hide. We talk, and one of my guests is talking with me. The Ekiti State off-cycle governorship election has come and gone. Held on 20th June 2026, that's last Saturday, the election ended with a decisive victory for the incumbent governor, Yodo Yibanji of the EPC, who secured a second term in office. According to the Independent National Electoral Commission, INEC, Yibanji polled a total number of 319,224 votes, defeating the PDP candidate, Dr. Wole Oduyede, who scored 40,543, while the ADC candidate, Dare Begide, got 12,872 votes. The APC candidate reportedly won in all the 16 local government areas of the state. The election outcome represents one of the most dominant governorship victories in Ekiti's democratic history. In fact, winning all the 16 local government areas demonstrates broad geographical support and suggests that the governor's popularity transcended traditional political strongholds. Many analysts believe the result is a referendum on Oyibanji's administration first-term performance in infrastructure development, rural road construction, agricultural support, education and civil service welfare. Unlike previous elections marked by internal party conflicts, the APC entered the election relatively united as the support of former Governor Kayode Fayemi and other political party leaders contributed to a coordinated campaign effort. However, the PDP and ADC struggled to present a sufficiently compelling alternative as internal divisions, weaker grassroots structures, and limited campaign momentum reduced their competitiveness against the incumbent governor. Reports indicate that the election was largely peaceful. Yes, I was here for Monday that morning, so I think, yeah, that's it. Although there were complaints regarding Beaver's technical challenges in some polling units and allegations of isolated irregularities

0: poverty, organization inequity, candidate selection processes, grassroots mobilization, and strategic positioning before 2027. The party will likely undertake internal reviews to understand the reasons behind such a wide electoral defeat. For the ADC, despite growing national visibility, the Ekiti election showed that converting national attention into electoral victories remain a challenge. In fact, for the NDC, I was expecting to see some with the NDC, but I didn't see anything. Was I too early in expecting the NDC? Austin is laughing. Okay, well, the party's performance, you know, that's the ADC, may prompt reassessment of its strategy ahead of future elections. The same is applicable to other parties that participated in the election. INEC reported that voting commenced on schedule in over 92% of polling units across the state. I remember that on Saturday at about past 9, 75% of the polling units were already open and buzzing. At least we had Mr. Wilfred Ifoga here, who was giving us updates. Peaceful voting, as I said, effective deployment of election materials, prompt commencement of results uploads to the IRF portal, and minimal security disruptions. These and more will be our focus today on Politics Nationwide. To discuss this, we have with us in the studio public affairs analyst, Mr. James Ogochukwu. You're welcome.
1: Thank you very much. Thank you for having me.
0: They wrote Ogochukwu here. Have you changed your name? And Mr. Austin Aigwe, who, in fact, I don't want to say anything. You're welcome, sir.
2: Thank you, sir.
0: I'm not going to say anything. No, I don't want to report his name. Okay. Okay, so let's begin. The APC won all the 16 government areas in Ekiti State. How significant is this victory in the political history of the state? Taking for instance that, this is the first time an incumbent is having a second term. That is when I say having a second term back to back, because people will argue that Kayode Fayemi also got another chance, but he had to recontest. He got another chance in 2018, so he had to recontest. So it's not the same thing. We're talking of back to back. So he broke the jinx, and I was going through the narratives. There are a lot of reasons, but let me allow you talk, Mr. Austin Aigbe. Let me start with you.
2: So the major reason is that Governor Abiodun actually won the election about a year ago. Yes, he's the first to get re-elected back to back. Governor Adebayo, the first governor of the state, didn't even get a second term. Engineer Shevin was removed by the court. Fayemi, the same thing. But each of them came back.
0: Yes.
2: But this is the first time. And the reason I said he won the election about a year ago, I was already suspecting him. I hope this man is not going against his mentor, his predecessor. That is Governor Kayode Fayemi. I began to see some gap. As an analyst, you want to see that this thing about imposing candidate can actually be a challenge. As you have not seen in recent time, the rivers
0: should be crisis. Yes.
2: So I thought that was going to happen, and I saw Governor Biodun liaising with Fayose. Going to make those victories and not the leaders of opposition candidates or party. And that was remarkable. When you see this election, not to mention specifically, in political parties of these big wins, their parties lost there. For instance, a big win of a PDP, a former governor, lost his own polling unit. It's not that he lost it, he allowed it, let me call it like that. He didn't interfere because he already adopted this governor. So that's why sometimes I'm wondering, why would the party still go ahead to be sharing Subak infrastructure money? They had won the election. I cannot say
0: you see them.
2: Yes, I saw them. The day before the election, in one of the hotels, it was evident. But again, I was not wondering, but just to tie up all the loose ends. So you want to do it so that in case, you block here, you block here. So he has blocked the side of the political bandwidth. You need to block the side of Stomach infrastructure. You know, that's the state where Stomach infrastructure theorization began from.
0: Yes.
2: Exactly. So at the end of the day, I cannot say what I'm saying now in the Osun election. A different environment, different dynamics, you know. So but with all due respect, the governor prepared for the re-election, and he got it, and he broke the jinx.
0: Okay, so why do you think that, let me come to Mr. Ogochukwu, which I had vote by, because the Nigerian civil society situation room raised concern. In fact, they say they have now

0: graduated from, you know, giving cash to wearing armbands. You know, they give people special wristbands. You know, what I mean by wristbands? When you vote, they put a wristband on you for you to like validation. Come later and collect your money. You know, some people were giving coupons, I mean vouchers. Yaga Africa reported the same thing. In fact, almost all the NGOs reported that there were outright cash for vote transactions, in the Ekiti election. Why do you think that happened? With all the, and of course, it was even, whether you like it or not, the narratives were even pointing to the ruling party where the governor is belongs. So what do you think led to that? Was it for better assurance?
1: Well,
0: because if you won in all the 16 local governments, why did you have to go that way?
1: Okay, good morning, Fubara. To me, I would be doing my analysis based on somebody that did not go to because I was out of the country during the election.
0: Congratulations. But, sometimes when you go on these trips, carry me now.
1: But as it is, as somebody that's been in the election ecosystem, I think I will use what I will have coined, a new coinage, which I call election economy.
0: Okay.
1: Right. Election economy in the sense that people now go to the polls with expectation of what they can get from each election, right? So now, when the civil society reports all this, what it shows is that despite all our campaigns, despite all our sensitization, despite all our warning and efforts to reduce voters' inducement, it's like the political class are getting sophisticated with the method on a daily basis. The ones who catch them, it's like when they read our report, they go back and strategize and
0: approve on the methodology. Yes,
1: operate above what we have reported. So now, just imagine that armband thing of a process now. What that is showing you is that they are violating the secrecy of the ballot. Because how do they know that somebody voted for them? So there might be a sophisticated method of knowing that this person voted for a particular party, reason why the person will be qualified to be given the handband. Because if they don't know that the person voted for them for sure, then you'll be given the handband for a loss, and at the same time you're wasting your money. Then coming to the whole process in terms of this inducement we're talking about now, what the political class and the candidates and all of them are doing is to ensure that no stone will be left unturned to win this election. And what that is showing us is that the election is becoming less contestable, because a situation whereby just as my brother said now, you know, the man was bold enough and were able to gain the confidence of the opposition, including the big wigs in other political party, opposition party and all that. It shows that the whole process is getting so complicated, and anybody going into governorship election or presidential election should know that the game is no longer come to the ballot and you expect people to vote for you. So you have to arm yourself with resources, because so far now we have not gotten, and I keep on saying it, the EFCC, ICPC, they are listening. They have not prosecuted people and punished people enough for vote buying. What we see is just a show, what I call a charades during.
0: Although let's pity the EFCC a lot, because I hear that I read, you know, and I listened to NLB, excuse me, who said them. The EFCC just opened its office. It just has a new office, barely a new office in Ekiti. So I think they're still trying to
1: The same Ekiti, they were in Ekiti last election, which they were arrested people red-handed, distributing money and all that. What happened to that case now, nobody can see. Unless EFCC actually prosecuted them, which I'm not very sure.
0: So
1: the point I'm making to round up is that if vote becomes so transactional, then Nigerians are just warming up for serious development. Because once you sell your vote, just forget any expectation of the person in power performing, because you have already sold your rights in advance.
0: Okay, I want us to look at some of the challenges Nigerian Civil Society Room, which is the hub, commended INEC, but they raised concern about accessibility challenges faced by persons with disabilities, PWDs, recounting the case of a physically challenged voter who reportedly struggled unsuccessfully to locate his polling unit. So,
2: So we saw that in the SCT election, and it's being reported again. If you look at the report of Nigeria Election Situation Rooms, you would have seen that same report where voters on the day of election came to their usual polling unit, they didn't locate it. That also happened in Ekiti. And beyond that, it's also the accessibility beyond just accessibility for us assessing polling unit. It's also accessibility to vote. In some of the polling units, you will see they have a cubicle, the voting cubicle, in a platform where you needed a staircase. So for those on wheelchair and maybe crutches, we have difficulty climbing the staircase to be able to access freely, not being aided. And in some of the areas, because they attacked Africa to report that to Situation Room, that in certain areas where they were expecting the brain ballot were missing. So person with disability, particularly persons with albinism, could not use the brain ballot to adequately vote. Because you are seeing that persons with albinism, sometimes we misconstrue them that they are not persons with disability. Because they don't have physical challenge, doesn't mean that they need magnifying to be able to see properly and then they vote up without assistance. So that bill was designed as part of mechanism to aid easily so that the person can make choice of by himself. And beyond that too, is just also flowing with the Situation statement, it went further to say in this last election that the turnout in this election is at 35-36%.
0: Yes.
2: But look at INEC report, INEC is saying 39%. So the question is, who is wrong?
0: 38.7.
2: Which is 29,
0: yeah.
2: So, I mean, we do approximation. We just
0: approximation. Yes.
2: So the thing we look at, who is right or wrong?
0: I think the same. But if you look at because the statistics you're giving came from Situation Room, Yaga, Kimpax, Code, and all that. But if you look at the general, if you average,
2: yes,
0: because for instance, Yara gave two figures. If you average that, it should still bring you to 38.7.
2: No, yes, okay, so this is it. It's simple. There is no way you do an average. The total number of vote cast plus rejected ballot total number of accredited voters, those who show up to vote, that amount to everybody, whether it's rejected or whatever, if you do the math, all you need to do is to take that number, 380,000, you divide that with total number of PVC collected, which is 1,028,000 plus, and you times it by 100. It gives you about
0: 59,000 plus.
2: Just say 28 collected.
0: Okay.
2: And that's why I don't want to use registered. Collected, and we know, and it's 97.1% of collection. If you do that, the math is clear. You don't need to have an average. You can argue just okay between 25, 35, and 36. When I did the calculation, I got 36.
0: So, but in all, did voter turnout improve?
2: Because no, compared to 2023, 2022, in the last 7 years, it's the same thing.
0: Okay,
2: it's actually 36%. So, people argue that no, the governor got 100,000 votes in 2022. So now it's getting 370,000. You didn't tell me the number of votes that Chebonye and Gina Chebonye got. Don't forget that Gina Chebonye went to court. It was close to court. So he went to court, and that number, all these numbers that other people got, is what the governor has secured last week. That's what I just said just now. That the governor has gone to talk to all these big ways and has collected their vote. He actually inherited their vote. So what happened different? What is different is that in 2022, there were 980,000 registered voters. In this election, there are 1,028,000 collected PVC collection, which is now the justification for turnout and all that. That those who are ready to vote are not those who register to vote. So 97.1% collected PVC, and here we are 36 over 39 voted. Are you going to say what? And I'm sure what I tried to do, in my opinion, is to just to say we move beyond from 36 in 2023 to 39 in 2026. I'm saying, well, there is no reason for it. The people showed up. People have collected their PVC, they travel, they depart.
0: Okay. So, Mr. Ogochukwu, let's look at, factors you think that contributed mostly to the governor's overwhelming victory?
1: Well, that's like making me a spokesperson for the party, which I don't want to play that kind of a role. But what I will say here is that's a slightly marked improvement in voters' turnout. The actual figure, actually, of voters on that in 2023 was 27%, right? Yes, yeah, 27. Then now this is up to 38, you know, dancing between 38, 39 and all that. The worst this shows is that there's a slight interest in...
0: Let's put some figures. Let's put some perspective in place, because you're giving figure. Mr. Austin is shaking his head to say no. According to the organization, let's take this one from Yaga. It flagged a discrepancy in the voter turnout figures announced by INEC. According to the organization, its PRVT estimated the voter turnout in the election at between 34.1% and 38.2%, while INEC announced an official turnout of 38.7% at the State Collation Center. The group attributed the variance to the voter register used by INEC in calculating turnout. INEC's turnout figure falls slightly outside the Yaga Africa's confidence interval. Yaga Africa observed that the number of registered voters announced and used for the calculation of voter turnout by INEC during the state collation and declaration of results was 988,251. This is the data from the 2022 Ekiti register, as against the updated 2026 register with 1,059,360 registered voters, the statement read. Yaga Africa warned that failure to address such inconsistencies in future elections could create unnecessary controversy and potentially affect the conclusiveness of election outcomes. I didn't want to go into all these details, but since we are branding figures, I just wanted to put it in perspective. Yes. Go on.
1: Okay, so what this goes to show is the importance of observers in an election, because it's good this kind of discrepancies have been thrown out, and it will put INEC in the spotlight to defend what they've shown. And of course, as people are carrying out, stakeholders are carrying out post-mortem of the election, the true figure will come out. The one thing is very clear here. The voters' turnout is yet to be impressive, because if in it is said that we have up to 3 million people in population, if I'm not, anyway, Nigeria is, we always estimate, even the whole country, we don't know how many we are. So my own estimate is about 2.7 or 3 million people, then 1 million registered, and out of that 1 million, only 300,000, or still less than half of the 1 million voted. It shows that the interest of the people in elections still needs to be, you know, increased, you know, people need to be encouraged. And what that shows is that we should start asking ourselves, are we delivering the democratic good? Because if we are doing, we should be enthusiastic and willing to come out and vote during the election. As of why the governor got the votes, well, Austin already
0: some insights.
1: So
0: mending fences with
1: I'm not been to a kitty, so I don't know how to develop that place. This I've not been there since the last election, but I don't know. So Austin have been there. What's the state of infrastructure? The last airport was built by
0: For some insight, I don't want to be the one to ask question and answer, but if you look at the narratives, five key areas were mentioned. The fact that he had a very robust relationship with traditional rulers, he paid pensions and salaries on time, he had good relationships, especially with those at the grassroots. These are some of the reasons given anyway, and massive investments, you know, massive infrastructural investments.
1: Okay.
0: So those are some of the reasons given that, you know, gave him the kind of support. And he seemed to be not an elitist leader, but a leader who was on the ground with everyone.
1: So to add to that now, a good leader don't need campaign to win election. You understand? What Nigerians want is just like what late Mono sang in one of his songs, say, give me a little sugar, take the tea. You know, what we want is good roads, functional healthcare system, secure the environment, education and the like, if you put this in place, your campaign will be very minimal. But the anti-climax of all this for me is, if it's true that they were throwing breads at people to come and vote for them, that is a no for me. If they are paying, say, up to 15,000-20,000 for people to vote for them, that is not a win for me. These are induced votes and it needs to be addressed. People should be able to go to polls and get the goodwill of the people and the support and get back to power. But congratulations to him. Let's see what he's going to do in this second term.
0: Okay, Mr. Austin, what lessons should opposition parties, especially the PDP and the ADC, learn from this election? Even though the PDP sort of surprised me, and when I say surprised me, in the sense that they came second, you would think that with all the imbroglio, they will be at the back, and the people expected that maybe ADC will even be up front. But the PDP came second, not just second in Ekiti, second in the by-election in Enugu, second in the by-election in almost another place, apart from Nasarawa, where Labaran Markov Labour Party came second. So the PDP showed that they have some form of hold. But what lessons should they learn, as well as the ADC?
2: So first, very quickly, because you still read about the achievement of the governor, I don't think people look at those achievements anymore. What I think is the political win. Because at the end of the day, let's wait for the next, let's check all of these candidates. Edo State is one example. Infrastructure is going on well. But go and ask people about the governor by the time the election is due. Nobody is capable of those. We always look for, so have you not heard that in the same state in Ekiti, the opposition were saying that the governor not doing anything? In fact, quoting one of the governor's brothers, it's everywhere, it's dirty. So are you, so it depends on the lens you are looking at it from. Those who use payment of this, payment of that, in my opinion, those should not
0: be segment of
2: it should no longer be used
0: as yardsticks.
2: Yes, you see the whole duty of government, I continue to maintain, it is welfare and security of the citizens. If you miss that, all of that is irrelevant. What is welfare? If you can't pay salary, what made you go?
0: I said that on my program. I was this how many weeks ago, and quoted some people. Where is, I was saying that, you know, some people have said, like my friend Liberty, Aldo Liberty, Dr. Obi Ezekwesili has said, people are constructing roads and you are dancing.
2: Why
0: are giving you water, you are dancing.
2: These are
0: and somebody called a thing from Jaws and said, hey, we should praise them. Now, what are people that were there before that didn't do it? At least it wasn't that thing, we should clap for them and praise them.
2: So that makes, you see, that's the level of reduction that they made us to get to, that citizens now say, after, and that was where the former governor of the state said, forget all this thing I'm building. It is the stomach. It is the infrastructure in the stomach that matters.
1: That matters.
2: Forget the flyovers, forget the roads, they are irrelevant. But with all due respect to the current government, they say that it continued. I mean, that's where the airport you mentioned earlier, it was one eventually led to the commissioning, and then the first flight dropping. Is that a good one? Maybe yes. The road access, if you are coming from Ondo State to Akure Airport, to access Ekiti, you don't now look better compared to what the port goes on that long route, which also began from the previous administration.
1: Okay.
2: That should be consolidated on. That should be the essence of government. And that's exactly what is happening in Ekiti. Projects, there are new projects, there are projects that were started by old administration, that should be the whole essence of government. When you see steel bed projects along the road, they will go to this one, and are they 10 years ago government too? It doesn't make sense. That's government money. You look at one flyover, the Gazmawa area. That flyover, senior children that I know that are not big.
0: Okay, so come back to my question.
2: So that's your question.
0: Yes.
2: That's your question. The PDP, the ATC, I think all of this opposition party should stop agonizing. They should stop looking at the book of lamentation. Rather, they should start organizing. You see, the PDP, I'm actually surprised, like you are, that the PDP candidate has got about 40,000 votes based on institutional structure that exists.
0: Yes.
2: Otherwise, ADC, see the ADC, 12,000. Because ADC, sincerely from your open commentary in this show, on this show, is that it's clear the ADC doesn't yet have the footprint on the ground across the state. It is after this election they are going to see that happening. Because before now, there was really no ADC across the state. where they have very strong hold was in Kogi State, where we won the House of Representatives at that time. Aside that, I think that ahead of the election, people should forget who is winning what at the state level. You know why it's important? State elections, obstacle elections are easy to be, you can easily capture it. Because all the big wins we head to one state. Check all the governors that were in that state during the presidential election. Next year, they'll be there. They'll be in their own state. So we're going to have police. All the 30,000, 40,000 security that went to Ekiti, you won't see them. They will all be in your own state. So obstacle election are not good to look at a lot of things, but it's good to look at how the processes were done.
0: No, and that's part of what I'm talking about.
2: All right, we'll take a break. When we return, we'll talk more. Stay tuned.
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3: 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Uplifting the people and uniting the nation.
0: All right, we're back. We're looking at aftermath of the Ekiti governorship election, implications for governance, opposition politics, and Nigeria's electoral future. We still have our guests in the studio, Mr. James Ugochukwu and Mr. Austin Aigbe, both public affairs analysts and people who have been following elections for a very long time. The lines to use have not changed. They are 091-509-10482 or 0808-281-4453. That's 091-509-10482 or 0808-281-4453. Remember, no name calling, no abusive language. Go straight to the point. 60 seconds to make your contributions. And once you get to us, we'll pick your call. We have a first caller on the line. Good morning. Your name and where you're reaching us from. Hello, good morning.
8: Hello, good morning.
0: Yes.
8: Yeah, thank you very much. My name is Sadiq Umar. I'm calling from Jos Plateau State.
0: And Sadiq, you're welcome.
8: Yeah, thank you very much. You see, I will comment your guests. They have spoken very, very well. And when we look at the Ekiti election, it's something that, yeah, we are going to celebrate it for the peaceful conduct of the election. But you see, there is a lot of things that we have to raise eyes on, especially the issue of vote buying and voters' apathy. You see, the system have already made the citizens, when it comes to election, they always believe that they must get something before they will be voted. And even the allies, the politicians, they always give out something. So I'm calling on Nigerians, let's try and end the issue of vote buying, because that is what is bringing those that are in, go to the position, they will not care for, they will think that it's their money that give them the office. And also, the government have to do a thorough investigation and make sure that they call, they catch those at doing this vote buying, and they should be prosecuted, because there's not any example that have been given when it comes to vote buying. Mm. And lastly, I'm calling on Nigerians. We should come out and try to cast our vote, because this vote is the only thing that we can bring changes in Nigeria.
0: All
8: and
0: right.
8: We are hoping that INEC will always conduct a free and fair election. Thank you very much. God bless you.
0: Thank you. God bless you too. Sadiq Umar from Jos. Do we have a second caller on the line? Hello, good morning.
9: Chief Fidel, you're coming from the world and you know.
0: Chief Fidel, you're welcome.
9: Thank you very much. I thank God that the election in Ekiti did not witness much violence, at least not permanently reported. But the truth is that the issues identified, like that of vote buying, like apathy in some places, and all those chemistries should be appropriately noted so that INEC will correct wherever they have mistakes. At the same time, security operatives and other people, key holders, who made one mistake or the other, should also learn from it in order to prepare for the next election, because this is a test. That defense did not work as expected is really regrettable and unfortunate. Whatever that makes this defense not to perform should be fixed as a matter of urgency. In the, as we go in for the main election and even the subsequent of remaining election, be that as it may, Nigerians must shun apathy, show interest in voting, show interest in the electoral process,
0: thank you very much. Thank you. I'm happy that Nigerians are calling on Nigerians not to give up. Good morning.
10: It's Radio Mama. Calling from the state.
0: You're welcome.
10: Thank you very much. Yeah. The elections, I wasn't surprised that it was peaceful anyway. It's a stronghold of APC and all what have you. My own problem is Oshun, you know, that is like a do or die thing now. So I just pray that INEC could do the right thing. Then when they are talking about vote buying, let me tell you something, but I'm not even interested in all this vote buying, no vote buying. INEC has a role to play. Let them position that polling booth in such a way that you are not allowed to see the person, the candidate has, the voter has voted for. Once they cannot see who the voter has voted for, they discover that they have sucked their money or whatever, rights or whatever, and they have voted according to their conscience, they both can't be buying, will die natural death. That's the way to go. That's what INEC should do. So INEC should not stand alone from behaving as if they don't, the hands are tied, it's EFCC's problem. It's not true. It's everybody's problem. INEC position that polling booth in such a way that people can vote without anybody knowing whom they have voted for. You know, that is the way to go. You know, that's what I want. Then Nigerians should not be demoralized. Because if you follow the pulse of the people, even the 2027 election, everybody say, I beg, let them go. I'm not even coming out to vote. They have already written it, this and that. We shouldn't be pessimistic. Let's pray that we have a free, fair, and credible election. So INEC should take it as a challenge, if you ask me. Let's come out. The both our party will not help the problem.
0: Thank you very much.
10: Governing, President Tinubu should also do something to govern us well and make sure he addresses the issue of stomach infrastructure.
0: Thank you, Ada.
10: Anybody to rig any election. All this.
0: Thank you, Ada. Thank you. One of our guests on Saturday talked about this positioning the cubicles in such a way that, you know, people won't see who you're voting for. We have another caller. Hello, good morning.
11: Good morning. My name is Chief Jude Ubaajada. I usually call from R&D Zog in Imo State.
0: Chief Jude, congratulations. Your party is born in a
11: Kiki State. Of course, yes. I'm overwhelmed, honestly speaking, yes. And that's why I covered the candidate, the APC candidate, in last Saturday's health season leadership election. And joined Mr. President to advise him to actually run an all-inclusive government. Since united, they say we stand and divided we fall. I joined the opposition candidates in that election, you know, to know that no election all over the world is completely transparent. But rather, the emphasis is always on reducing to the barest minimum your manner of electoral practices, as enjoying all those who have actually one complaint or the other against that election. Why, you know, which in the best of my knowledge is the best INEC has ever conducted, to feel free and seek redress in court instead of embarking on any action that will eventually further exacerbate our insecurity situation that has leading to increased level of December. Since the duty of democracy is such that nobody, not even INEC, has the monopoly of doing any and everything, including the announcement of that election result, and expect not to be challenged in court. I want to advocate for the setting up of a voters buying and selling committee that will eventually look you know, inward and fish out vote buyers and vote sellers and prosecute them, you know, to serve as deterrent to others. Since this added month has been affecting our electoral process adversely for some time now. Mm. Thank you very much, Angus.
0: Thank you, Chief Udubaja. Vote buyers and voter sellers committee. That sounds interesting. Do we have another caller? Okay, let's take this one, then we'll go to our guest. Hello, good morning.
12: Good morning, Fubara.
0: Yes.
12: And every guest in the studio, Musa Ike Kano, calling you from Jos Plateau State.
0: You're welcome.
12: Thank you. In as far as election is concerned in this part of the world, Fubara, we are heading to 30 years. And today we are still crying of logistics. We are still crying of how to be sleeping in INEC office, high security alert. We're crippling the economy. More than 1.7 million people registered and 900 and something PVC collected. Getting to 40% participated. Don't we know that is a problem? It's why we should be serious with ourselves in building confidence in Nigerians. Let them have true trust in the system. If you take all these things that is happening in Fubara, let me tell you as a Plateauian and other Nigerians, is this the same thing that these governors, even in their various states, will come and be giving me and you in terms of local government and the councilorship election? We should understand. We should try and own the system. You look at other plans. Are we the only people practicing this democracy? Where is it in the other plans? You don't hear go to court. Nobody knows who you vote and other things. You see people throwing bread. People are clapping on top of bread, fighting just because of money. We must get the electoral system right.
0: Thank you. I like the passion in your voice, and I'm sure the authorities and those in charge are listening. So let's tackle some of the issues raised. The question of BVAS and IREV portal in improving electoral credibility. One of our callers talks about the fact that they need to, I think it was Chief Fidel Oyeneke who said they must improve on their functionality.
1: Oh, yes.
0: Especially that now at Oshun is closed. Mm-hmm. Mr. Obuchukwu, what are your thoughts about it? Yes, some complaints were made, but I don't think they were that much, but, you know, at least it still boils down to the fact that nobody should be disenfranchised. That's why people are raising concerns. Yeah, go on.
1: Yes, on the BVAS, we lay some foundational theory on what powers it. One, this is a technological device developed by man. So if once in a while you may not have network in your own phone, or your phone freezes and all that, then expect the BVAS not to be different, because it's the same technological device. Then secondly, in Africa generally, we are using the internet that is not routed through our own backbone. Most of all these backbones are based outside the shores of this country, and in ICT technology, the closer the base of your network, the faster it is. So now, comparatively, if you look at the functionality of the BVAS, I'm not holding brief for INEC. I think the functionality has improved over time. And the wisdom in that BVAS is the bimodal function of it, the fingerprint and the facial. Like, for instance, now from the report I got from the situation room, they said that the facial recognition didn't work much this time around, but that gives the alternative of the fingerprints to work. So what I would just advise here is that INEC should improve in deployment of that BVAS, in the sense that they should always have a backup that is ready within the radius of 10-15 minutes, so that if one is malfunctioning, then another one can be brought immediately. Or if it's something that has to do with network, then it's supposed to carry out a proper assessment of the area they are going to perform the election duty and test the functionality of the BVAS. Because at times, if there's network glitches, it affects the upload of the BVAS, and because it works real time with the network.
0: Mr. Austin, with this positioning of cubicles, I know that INEC had done some adjustments in the past, gave some meters, you know, but I don't know who has raised it again. On Saturday, one of our guests raised it again, that look, they should be done in such a way that you don't know who the voter is voting for, and this issue of wristbands and all that won't come up. What are your thoughts?
2: So, I'm happy to recall that work had been done before.
0: Yes,
2: it was worse at some point.
0: Yes.
2: After that happened, parties developed their own strategy. So, the critical was in a way turned to the wall.
0: Yes.
2: That when you enter, you vote and nobody knows. But because voters again will now begin to think that they don't want their ink, that the ink used to tamper to get to another party, you will see them trying to flag it so that maybe it can dry up. In flagging it, you're actually showing it. That's one. Then two, what party again did was to go and show themselves in a way that they are able to see how the hand is moving. So you see the voters' hand moving up. That's for a particular party.
1: Mm-hmm.
2: If you see the voters are moving down, that's for a particular party. Then you can easily buy because you have seen the movement of those hands. It's just a trust. If you recall that this whole thing started back in 2016, when there was heavy vote buying in a two election, and people, they were buying before they go to vote. So by the time the vote went to Rundu, they changed the narrative to say, no, we can't before vote. We want to see the vote. And that's where the concept of see and buy started. But with all due respect, though, James talked about the Beavers.
0: Yes.
2: You see, the real challenge is not with the network.
1: Okay.
2: It is in voting. It is in transmission. We're going to think about network. Beavers just own it and go through the process. In 2018, in the same equity, it was smart carrier. Some presenters, this is not what I was told, this is what I saw. I got a polling unit, I'm talking about smart carrier, not Beavers. Got a polling unit, the presenters was struggling to turn on the smart carrier, that it needed internet so that it can work. And I know that it doesn't need internet to work. So I got there and I said, observer, you cannot, I'm not a monitor, I cannot intervene. I went there and I stood. Everybody was turning on the internet to help the smart carrier to work. So then there was somebody that drew my attention to say, observer, come now, your internet will work. And I said, yes, my internet will work. Because I had the opportunity to engage. And I said, okay, turn it on. It turned it on. I said, okay. And now pretended that my internet was now on, that I've opened it so that he can access it. Eventually, I said, open, enter your code. He entered. There was one old man there. I said, can you start with this old man? He said, yes, Baba. Baba stood up and he put the card. He did recognize it. I said, very good, it's working. He called the second person. It worked. He called it. And I said, okay, you know what? Here I need to go now. I'm going to leave my internet with you. They were all happy. I didn't do anything. Knowledge base of some of these trainees are very important. Some of

is a challenge. We don't know what has happened. Maybe by the time we dig deep in the kitty, we could have seen it. Let me tell you what happened in Rivers senatorial district. The presiding officer said that the people did not work. So therefore, they had to just check the person's name, check the register, and they think the person won't vote. I saw the same thing in the 2015 election. In using the same people as smart candidate as an example. In 2015, the presiding officer said, I am not using the people, the smart candidate. It's too slow. I will not use it. It's not that I want to test it. He said I will not use it because I needed to let them be fast. Meanwhile, the only sense of the digital introduction is to ensure that the person who came with a PVC is actually the owner. Because I can take your PVC to the poster, your PVC to a polling unit, the smart candidate will read it as authentic. But what I

0: p.m. on the election day. Over 80% of the back had been uploaded. That is good. But if you compare that with the FCT election came on board, came online faster than the Ekiti. But in any case, by almost 95% have been uploaded as an 9 p.m. That is remarkable. Mm. But we must sustain it. But above all, we must remove incidents form that is being introduced now. In Ekiti, people couldn't accept the Biba because the Biba was 40. Started voting. Mm. That is illegal. At the end of the day, when we get to the collection point, the return officer may reject those results because it does not correspond with the data on the Bibas vis-à-vis the one on the hard copy. What that means is that those votes can be classified non-avoid. Right. Meanwhile, people are already celebrating and approaching it. They won. And that is why the candidate like ASC is saying that the process did not follow substantial, but again, let me advise the candidate. The truth is that you must prove in all the polling units. If you did not declare party agents, you cannot prove it.
1: Mr. Ogochukwu, do you think the outcome of this election has any implications for the political calculations of parties ahead of 2027?
2: Yes, I think to a larger sense it does, in the sense that what the outcome of this election, the message should be sending to other parties is for them to start preparing hard that this victory is not going to be served à la carte. You know, the dynamics of voting has changed, as I said before. Election has introduced what I have coined to be election economy, you know, quote and unquote. So if they are going there, they should be able to, you know, analyze the economic statistics of election as we are going on. You know, we've seen a situation where people can be bought even with bread. And in fact, there's this rumor that some parties say that they are even going to budget up to 20,000 to buy food and all that. And again, if you look at it, you see that the system have
1: it's so politicized.
2: The system have weaponized poverty and ignorance. So Nigerian voters are so ignorant to the point that they believe that if we can get what we can get today, I think that's enough for me. That is ignorance in its own part. Then weaponized poverty. People are so hungry that by the time you dangle 5,000, 10,000 to them, they think that they are serving a lot of problems. So these are the kind of things that every political party should be conscious of. The end beneficiary of any voting system is the political party. So before you go to the polls in 2027, you have to mobilize the voters. So don't think that people will just come and vote for you because you think they like you or you perceive that they like you. You have to mobilize the voters. You have to talk to them. You have to give them concrete reason why they should vote for you. Otherwise, if you leave them blank or you just think that they were going to vote for you on election day, another party will come with money or with maybe this time around they'll bring a cupcake instead of bread to buy the voters, and it will happen right before
1: this bread will be defaulting. Nobody will see that bread. Anyway, let's take two more calls and then I'll come to Austin. Hello, good morning. Your name and where you're calling from?
3: Okay, this is a worker, Musa.
1: Abubakar, how are you?
3: I'm fine, sir.
1: All right.
3: Thank you very much, Mr. Austin Aegbe and Mr. Ogochukwu, for your wonderful.

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0: bra here, Jim.
1: Okay, me, I am myself, my fantastic brother, I'm Maddie Joe. By the grace of God, the man with tall, full ground, Gidibam. If you call me the high chief, I will answer you and you become my friend. Femi?
0: Hmm? I get your report.
1: Call us on this number 0704-700-3341. 0704-700-3341. Remember, say today in a miniskirt edition.
0: For Itoeki Road, for Ikorodu, between Itamaga. Are you with me now? Okay, let me say between Itamaga and Oluwashim, the road don't spoil well. In fact, almost all the whole of Itoeki Road don't spoil. Now,
1: Itoeki Road, nobody that one did they take go Judge Julius Vega.
0: They say that's Julius Vega Bridge. There's nobody there, the man that is in the last story with the talk up and down.
1: I don't know.
0: So Julius Vega don't die for that river.
1: That's the story for another day. No, concern there.
0: Now, I want to say it died.
1: But for all I know, the many animals did there.
0: They have done that bridge very well,
1: though. I even, people, they say fish there. They say snake there. They say
0: lion.
1: Cobra.
0: The bridge is now so beautiful. They have done it so well. You know that bridge,
1: that means
0: that bridge is the boundary between Lagos and Ogun State. Once you cross that bridge, you are now in Ogun State.
1: That means they don't come. That means they don't.
0: They're here now. I say there's a smelly place for between Oluwaseun and Lucky Fibre. If you move small to that smelly place, then to Lucky Fibre,
1: the place is smell.
0: Yes, because there's a farm there, animal farm.
1: Okay,
0: around that area.
1: Is it that place? If they pass, they get the order from express.
0: Animal farm.
1: Then
0: human farm can join them. Now, that road is the most beautiful. Nothing do Amadi. Nothing do Lucky Fibre to before Oluwaseun. Do you know something idea? They go to repair. Go put quota. Amadi. They go there, go put quota. I know, I'm sure that, you know, that's a federal road.
1: Instead of interlocking.
0: No, the road.
1: Or cement.
0: You say, as this table smooth. Now say smooth. Nothing do that, but don't do assist. That one, they perfectly okay. All the place where spoil, they don't go there, go start the work there. Now my story be that. That's my report. They don't go front of Oluwaseun, where don't spoil. Front of Lasus Tech, former Lasus Tech. They don't go. Before, after GSM, they go inside my Adamo, where don't spoil.
1: That road, let me tell you.
0: Now, the most beautiful part, they go put quota. Use caterpillar, they disturb us.
1: You know, where team don't finish the road.
0: I have a question for you.
1: Mami, what ask?
0: Yes.
1: And the work for FEMA?
0: No, there's a reason I want to ask you. You are a future senator, a future leader. Why do you people reason like this? Leave the place way bad when they need help.
1: Because
0: what they do, the ones where no get problem.
1: Because they want to leave that place when Jabrata finish, so that you award the contract.
0: Okay.
1: So you understand what I say? You award the contract so that things go there. You
0: but go, they not, go well. As it is now, things are not going
1: well. In that one part where they for Selenia, those days before this don't take on. The place was a death trap. Many people, in fact, if you're tired,
0: enter inside.
1: It's either your motor go tumble or anything.
0: Or you turn back, face where they come from.
1: So, now when one man don't die there, the following week,
0: they can't do it.
1: And so it be. So if somebody.
0: I saw that my small Tokumboka enter 1 gallon for Bagada. Those days when they never do Bagada road like this. That side of the tire, front tire, that side, never got well till today.
1: That's why it be. Because
0: the you see the small pothole,
1: the whatever. Because you don't enter, because you don't know.
0: It's very small pothole like that's this. You see me shake the bottle that day.
1: Yes. Somebody there, like, hello.
2: Hello, good morning.
0: Uche, Anna.
1: Anna.
0: Welcome to the program.
1: My brother, how far?
2: Automatically,
1: my friend.
2: Yes,
0: sir. Area.
2: Area report. This area report, we follow for advice too. I go there. Most of us, when they drive motor for night,

0: they go contact with the police. Sometimes, not always. Now we they give police the opportunity to do what they do. Mm-hmm. And the driver they come from Ikatewola go drop one of our gang. So that be Coiling Bridge. Let's not run about if you come down. Police they did there.
1: Mm-hmm.
0: Before I reach that they're checking point we had in there, I don't own my inner light. So the policeman does, I ran after nine. The policeman does deserve, say, now he can't tell the other one, say, do you see how Nigerian behave? See that man now. He never even reached checking point. He don't own the inner light. We don't see him. Mm-hmm. But what do they tell you? Then you had argue with us. Look at this man and see him now. We stop him. We disturb him. Say, we don't see your face now. They can't tell me, say, man, they go.
2: You
0: see? Say, whenever they do that, say, police, they intimidate you now. Mm-hmm. On your inner light so that we can see you.
2: Mm-hmm.
0: Now, the crime will commit. So now that one, I'm in my own area report. I beg more try to respect you for some time.
1: Uche. Uche.
0: Thank you. Huh?
1: Who educated us, say, Mokude, on inner light? Until police ask us, who tell us, who teach us, who tell us, say, before you, this is what you do now because you're a professional security officer. And if you're saying an ordinary person, you don't know.
2: No, you check.
1: You don't know, say, suppose online before you
2: reach the demand.
0: Because people know they tell people they don't
2: want
0: to do a woman herself. You know, they say somebody go to the same motor, drink, get out and finish it, throw a man that if he has a mingle, say, he gets people to sweep and now they walk.
2: No, that's a nonsense thing be that. Do you know where you should get this?
0: You need to they don't need to tell you.
2: All right.
0: See this place where they work, eh? If you see the premises, nobody will tell you to make it go with you. The premises alone.
2: Yeah.
0: So, that's what the team be. I beg, the move they try to do all those things, they go help us. Thank you.
1: All right.
2: Right, you see, that makes the life free now. Femi,
1: mm-hmm.
2: You know where I get the sense?
1: Mm.
2: We already do night travel. If you they work out for night, reach for police checkpoint, you must put on your lights.
1: Mm.
2: So police go look.
1: And that is not the time to be making
2: call. Then, in the afternoon, the morning like this.
1: You wind down.
2: If now they on AC.
1: You wind down.
2: Police go check like this.
1: Look where we're.
2: Then.
1: They are doing their work.
2: So that's the thing. So, would they come back
1: but
2: after
1: it's, But
2: after
1: supposed to say, anytime they tell Nigerians to sit, that's when they stand.
2: That's
1: when you tell them stand, that's sit. Where some of them sit. Would they come back?
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0: right, our time don't reach for us to give an awaiting day for the newspapers today. And this was a dog, Yakba.
1: Tribune Day, eh?
0: All right.
1: Punch.
0: All right.
1: Daily Times.
0: All right. go on.
1: New Telegraph.
0: Go on.
1: The Guardian.
0: Mm-hmm.
1: Daily Sun. How many will you read? Anyone will read?
0: Can you not say today that mini skirt
1: is
0: anyhow it be?
1: At tomorrow we'll go full cramp
0: like it. Make take her like that.
1: Turn it on here.
2: I never hear.
0: Insecurity, bam bam, with red paint.
2: Your turn.
0: Negotiation corridor with terrorists has closed. Gumi, they allege.
2: The man see the talk.
0: Can you imagine?
2: So that means no more negotiation.
0: Well, is it?
2: We should expect action from.
0: Will I say?
2: They say if you know what in Nigeria, may take their IC. I don't forget which of the.
0: They say security forces intercept large cartel of arms in Kogi. Yeah, arrest three suspects. Plus, including terrorists, presence cause panic in Niger communities. They said that they work like this, they do, guy, people, they run. They never shoot. We are terrorists. Like that time when kidnapping starts. One boy go print a complimentary card.
2: I'm a terrorist. Call me
0: 08032 9.
2: I kidnap for a living.
0: Oh, 23 killed in fresh plateau attack. Fresh plateau attack.
2: You know,
0: fresh plateau attack. Fresh plateau attack. Hey,
2: plateau no get Amotekun.
0: Plus including Benue.
2: I'm at the plateau and Benue no get Amotekun. They don't get forest guy. They don't get Agbekoya. They don't get. Oh, God.
0: You know, say, up of Benin the other day, the thing called tire, he said, come. All these.
2: Forest guys.
0: No,
2: all this.
0: Not in Allah now. This.
2: Babalawo. This powerful
0: tire. Because I will be failing on my duty if I don't use you people now.
2: Yes.
0: You know that every big man has a prophet. Sure, you know.
2: Yes, now.
0: So that is what is happening.
2: Even Pure Good has a prophetess.
0: Alleged defamation. Court. Others
2: just like Governor Bello had a prophetess in uniform. Amadi presidency, they tell Obi.
0: Wait, this is your
2: fine
0: friend.
2: Uncle.
0: This is your friend.
3: Amadi, good morning. Send me good morning.
0: Good morning. Your wallet,
2: this is your greeting. Is suspicious.
3: No, it's not saying that I'm not a report sports. Now, sports stadium are there. But that is not the thing where I want to talk. As I go around, so many people, they do so many different sports. But the sports where I did, now fitness area. In fact, for this place, now here you go see some people where don't drink Nigeria oil money, they come here. Even some women, when they chop their husband well, now here they come kiss. And in that song, they are bad. I don't know whether the gym is soft or it will be made a country normal. And in that song, when they're bad, when they like paramecium, I don't know whether it will make the gym balance. The most important story, I mean, in personality, where they for here. Now, that man, where they ask for peace, the Rebab English team, they call him Ricardo. In fact, if you see this man, you don't think, you know, you get why they are here and for him for his shield. If you see him, maybe now because of this shield, he may be old again. In there, I don't want to talk to him because of time. And tomorrow, and most of the or some of the things we are seeing here, I don't see wine, red wine here, sanitized by day here. All this will be tomorrow when we get to time, so that the gym instructor will tell us the benefits where all those particles get from here. This is fine, boys, removing from a national stadium to
0: bye. Thank you for the removance.
2: Bye.
0: Thank you for the removers. Femi,
2: eh?
0: You're not here.
2: No.
0: Bomb
2: blast. Bomb blast.
0: Bomb blast. Rocks Lagos market. Police don't they assure say residents.
2: Which of the Lagos market?
0: Nah, for Mushi. revolution yesterday.
2: Amadi, for Tribune, they say presidency, they tell Oga Obi, your call for Oga Tinubu to resign is very shy-dish. It's a shy-dish call. That's what they tell him.
0: I like the information. I mean, I say they don't carry Shogore. Go put him for Kuje prison.
2: That prison where Ganifa and me,
0: no.
2: They go that time.
0: No, Nagashua will
2: go. Okay, Nagashua. Amadi, on top of Orire abduction, protesters in Ibadan again they demand release of teachers and the children.
0: Oh, but yesterday, no be smart thing.
2: Catholic bishops that they lament their continued detention.
0: No be smart thing yesterday, Ibadan.
2: Outrage for Osun State as gunmen shoot 14-year-old dead small pikin. They say the deceased family. The residents, they demand police probe, may they probe the matter. As gunmen, don't shoot this 14-year-old boy. We want to know why, how, when, where, what happened.
0: You say the Prime Minister of UK.
2: Don't resign.
0: He resign, Obi come from there, come they say, make Oga Tinubu resign now. That's why they see that.
2: If Oga Tinubu resign, who they enter?
0: Say.
2: If Tinubu resign, no say na Shetima go enter.
0: From Obodoyibo, somebody resigned yesterday because of all these things.
2: Has he heard the history of Nigeria that somebody resigned?
0: Himself, did he resign?
2: Oh, ask me. Lassa Fever death toll. They said the team don't rise.
0: When they impeach him from Asaba.
2: He fought tooth and nail.
0: Hey! Cooking gas crisis. Federal government orders crackdown on LPG hoarding diversion.
2: They say Lassa Fever death toll don't rise to 210. NCDC, now they talk him. They say medical doctor don't die for Benue State.
0: This is
2: how can a medical doctor die? We say doctor no rich. One, they die again.
0: This same Ebola will kill.
2: But this is Lassa Fever.
0: This is Lassa Fever now. There will be Ebola will kill that woman for First Foundation Hospital of Balende. Because all these people, like that woman, we come here that day. All these frontline people, where they treat people for hospital. In fact, we need to protect them. Sickness, we come now.
2: And then we go first jam.
0: Yeah, because you're not going to say the person, see waiting there.
2: Yeah, but are there no first protection for them? So that in case anything, they are protected.
0: When that woman come, yeah, to, you need the.
2: Are
0: the,
2: you the?
0: We'll go tax.
2: Are you be senior advocate? For
0: actors.
2: Nigeria currently they host over 100,000 refugees.
0: Yes.
2: And asylum seekers. Federal government they talk. HPV vaccine don't cut cervical cancer death to near zero before 30. That's a beautiful. That's a good news. Government key pastor, four health workers, 16 others for Pilato State. Osanobwa, police in gun fight with kidnappers in Ondo. They rescue victims, nothing do them. Federal government don't order crackdown on hoarding diversion of cooking gas. To take stabilize the price. Federal government, not forget, say now, Nasimo could go, they use gas, so now don't carry us enter gas now. Can't they give us upper cuts? They give us blue as they like more, they go back.
0: All right, before the gas go explode, people go. because.
2: They say on top state police matter, it's on a point now, finally. They say governors, they demand greater powers.
0: Why should you give them greater powers?
2: Are they not supposed to be in charge? Their state government, they should be in charge of the body police.
0: You don't understand Nigeria. All right, people, where we go tomorrow, we go still come here. Same time, 8 o'clock. No verse. Me and my fantastic brother, Amadi Job. By the grace of God, the only man we talk, full ground in the back. If you call me the high chief, you are my friend.
2: Femi, I will sign up my name. Thank you very much. I will hand it over to Pure Good. And same time tomorrow, we shall be here by His grace. Bye-bye. Bye. Kami.

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6: 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The program is Ikeja Electric and you. That supposes that wherever you are, you should be drawing close to your radio set so you hear what Ikeja Electric has for you. Good morning to you. My name is Pure Gold. As a chair, I'm the host of the program, but the program is not about me at all. Like I said, it's Ikeja Electric and you, and we have staff of Ikeja Electric and you in the studio. They are the ones who will be communicating with you. My job is to ask them the questions you would have wanted to ask them. And thankfully, I have their external communication specialist in the studio in the person of Olabisi Lawanson. She's here again and she's wearing a smile. Good morning.
7: Good morning, Pure Gold. Glad to be here with you. And good morning to our esteemed customers and everyone out there. Thank you for joining us this
6: morning. It's always a pleasure hosting you here, Olabisi. All right, and she's joined by Regulatory and Compliance Officer at Ikeja Electric in the person of Adedolapo Adeni. You're welcome.
8: Good morning, Pierre Gold. Good morning, everyone. Thank you for tuning in.
6: So we are going to be discussing, wait for it, it's a very important topic, threats of energy theft and how to report them, including incentives for whistleblowers. Did I hear incentives? That kind of tickles my incentives for whistleblowers. Okay, so we'll go into the questions and answers, and then we'll take it from there. All right, so you are the experts in our midst this morning, Adedolapo Adeni. Yes. On matters of energy theft, you are the regulatory and compliance officer. So, first of all, let's establish what is energy theft.
8: So, energy theft is any use of electricity different from what Ikeja Electric has planned for it to be. So, if you misappropriate energy, you use energy differently from the legal recognized way of using energy, that's energy theft. Say, for example, when you have a prepaid meter or a postpaid meter, for example, and your load is supposed to go through those meters and you bypass those meters. So instead of your meter reading your consumption, you go around that in order for you to use energy without paying for it or not paying for what you legitimately consumed.
6: Yes.
8: That's energy theft.
6: Oh, okay, can you tell us some of the common forms of energy thefts encountered within the Ikeja Electric jurisdiction.
8: Okay, so we have a meter bypass, as I said earlier. So that is, we have a meter that's supposed to read consumption, and the customer or whoever goes past the meter in order for the meter not to read the consumption by the customer. So in that way, you are using energy and all of that.
6: How do they do that? They connect straight to the pole.
8: So they connect straight to the pole, or there's usually a load phase that is supposed to go into the meter. So instead of it going into the meter, they connect it directly
6: to the pole.
8: Yes, to the pole or to the incoming phase.
6: How common is this?
8: Oh, very, very common. Very common.
6: Common enough for it to be a concern.
8: Yes, too common, in fact, because we have. Every week, I handle the whistleblowing platform, and on a weekly basis, we have at least two complaints of energy theft, particularly meter bypass. So again, there's meter tampering.
6: Are there particular areas of Lagos where this is common, or is it spread all over?
8: So it's spread all over. However, some areas are more common than others.
6: Okay.
8: I do not want to mention an area, but...
6: Yeah, please.
8: So there's a particular area that is very common, and because of that, we have installed intelligent data boxes that prevents customers from having access to power supply without paying for it. So those intelligent data boxes are mounted on poles outside the customer's compound.
6: Mm-hmm.
8: So in order for everyone to see what's going on, and if you're not an authorized agent of Ikeja, you're not even a worker of Ikeja Electric, you should not be going close to those meter boxes.
6: Now, apart from loss of revenue, which is quite obvious as part of the disadvantage of energy theft,
8: yes,
6: are there other wider effects of it, especially to consumers of electricity?
8: Okay, so we know of the frequent downtime that we experience, especially when the grid is set to collapse.
6: Mm-hmm.
8: One of the major contributors is overloading of the grid. So, for example, we generate a certain... Let's take it locally now. We have transformers that serve a particular area. And those transformers are provided based on the consumption of the customers in that area.
6: Mm-hmm.
8: So let's say we have a 500 kVA transformer that's serving a particular area. And the load or the consumption of everyone in that area is supposed to be about 300 kVA. And we leave like the 200 kVA just in case we want to add other people.
6: Mm-hmm.
8: In those cases, if we have a lot of people consuming energy without us accounting for it, the transformer can become overloaded. And it will lead to frequent outages, or sometimes overloading. Transformer can even get faulty, and it take forever for us to replace it because we're operating on very little...
6: tight resources.
8: Yes, tight resources. Mm. So it's important that the customers know that apart from the fact that Ikeja Electric is losing money,
6: it's also affecting them.
8: It also affects them. Apart from even the wider cause, it can lead to destruction of your own personal effects. So for example, your TV and things like that. We have, when we say, oh, there's a low current, those things can actually arm our appliances.
6: Devices. Mm.
8: So if one person is stealing energy and it's not accounted for on that particular transformer, it can lead to things like those low currents and outages that can affect the customers. So apart from that, there is even a danger to the life of the customers. So if you're living in a certain area and there's a fluctuation, there are times when our freezers, that we've heard our freezers shocked somebody and the person died as a result of that,
6: mm-hmm,
8: because of issues of energy. And we're not saying that's the only reason why those happen, but it contributes
6: it's one of the reasons,
8: to it. Yes.
6: Yeah. So in other words, Ikeja Electric is not just the only person or outfit losing. The customers also endangered when we have people who are bypassing and doing energy theft. And that should be an incentive for the community to watch out and report on them, isn't it?
8: Exactly.
6: And then there's a further incentive of whistleblower policy, and then the motivations that go with that, isn't
8: yes.
6: it? Okay, when we come back, because we're going to take a message from the Ikeja Electric, when we come back, we'll go into that whistleblower policy, because I'm also interested in that. You understand it?
8: Yes.
6: That's an additional That could be an additional source of income. All right, so let's take a message from Ikeja Electric. When we come back, we'll be interrogating that matter further.
5: Emeka, Ayo, Haruna, Mekuna come out, so Ikeja Electric don't cut our lights.
9: Why then go cut our light? After we don't tip Oga Bright some money?
3: Kai, when I go, I will just go and carry him for later and reconnect the light immediately.
2: Man, I won't try that kind of thing again, no. 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Why you no be Ikeja Electric official? Me no don't they now say anyone will no be Ikeja Electric official within cash. Where they do illegal connections, go jail of 21 years.
5: 21 years jail?
2: Ha! 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Ikeja Electric don't release new customer care number. 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Or you see person who they try to do illegal connection, just sharply call them on top number 0201-700-0250 or 0201-227-2940, 0201-700-0929 or 0201-227-2941. Ikeja Electric, bringing energy to life responsibly.
6: All right, Ikeja Electric is in the studio, and today we are discussing threats of energy theft and, of course, how you can get involved in checking that threat to their whistleblower policy. Now, there's a question I asked him: what are the different types of energy thefts that Ikeja Electric experiences within their jurisdiction? And he was about answering when I caught him. So let's track back to that question, please.
8: Okay. So
6: you have mentioned meter bypass.
8: Yes, I mentioned meter bypass. Apart from meter bypass, there's a meter tampering. In that case, the consumers or whoever they've authorized to help them do that would prevent the meters from reading accurately. Hmm. It usually reads lower than what it's supposed to read. So there's a...
6: People actually do this?
8: Oh, yes, they do that every time. And again, it's common at the point of installation. So let's say the meters are being installed. Some of the people who install these meters or the customers speak to the installers and say, oh, we want to consume less energy. So that way, they tamper with the functionality of the meter. And instead of it to read optimally, it will be reading lower than it's supposed to read. So that's meter tampering. And it's also unauthorized access. So in cases where somebody fails to pay his due electricity bills and we come to disconnect such customers, we've heard of cases that, very rampant cases, when after disconnecting them, because we do not take their lines, we leave it there, we just disconnect it from the poles. At night, they hang those poles.
6: Wow.
8: And in the morning, maybe at 4 a.m. or 5 a.m.,
6: they remove it
8: because they know that we have our vigilance team that go around. So that's unauthorized access. These are the different forms of energy thefts that we have.
6: Wow. You know, I had to ask. So people, sometimes it's difficult to believe that people can be this devious, disingenuous. Anyway, just in case you are involved in that, beware. Now, is energy theft a criminal offense, and what are the penalties that go with it?
8: Oh, so energy theft is a criminal offense. It's like any form of stealing. So this time around, you're stealing something that is intangible. You cannot see it. Doesn't mean that it's not a crime. It's a crime. There are various laws that prohibits and prosecutes energy theft. For example, we have our Electricity Act.
6: Mm-hmm.
8: I would not like to boss with the sections, but one section provides that anyone who is caught for energy theft would be liable upon conviction to either a fine or a period of 6 to 3 months imprisonment.
6: Wow.
8: That's Electricity Act. We also have our Lagos State energy law that provides for a remedial or custodial sentence of a period of at least 3 years.
6: Hmm.
8: Well, again, apart from 3 years, there's also a fine of 5 times what the energy thief has stolen. Mm. So let's say, for example, you steal 100,000. The fine will be 5 times what the thief
6: has
8: stolen.
6: You're paying 500,000. Yeah.
8: In addition to spending time in prison. So it's a very humongous crime. It's a serious crime.
6: Have there been cases where energy thieves were actually caught, prosecuted, penalized, and all of that?
8: Oh, yes, there's been. There was one... I think about 3 in 2024, if I remember correctly. Then I think there was one last year. Because sometimes it takes forever for those matters to be heard.
6: Mm-hmm.
8: So it kind of delays the process. But in 2024, I know it would be about 3.
6: Okay, now, how can the community help in checking energy theft? What does Ikeja Electric expect community members to do, the role they expect them to play in checking energy theft, since it also affects them?
8: Okay, so first and foremost, it's important that the community knows what to look out for.
6: Okay.
8: So if you have a neighbor that never pays his own electricity bill, let's say he's connected to a different meter apart from yourself, he never pays his electricity bill, or it doesn't recharge, that's one sign to look out for.
6: Mm-hmm.
8: Because you cannot be consuming electricity and not pay.
6: Yeah.
8: So if you have that, that's definitely somebody stealing energy. Secondly, if you know of so we have the connections. The connections are usually the same everywhere.
6: Okay.
8: Because it's a standard procedure.
6: Yes.
8: It's usually the same. So if you see a connection that is not right, that's different from what has been pre-installed by Ikeja Electric, that's also a sign that somebody has...
6: Something is wrong somewhere.
8: Yes, so and how the community can help us. We have our various whistleblowing lines. So if you see something, it's important that you say something. Because if you do not say something and you're covering the person, same person is your brother, is your friend, or your relative, it would one day come to affect you.
6: Affect you, yeah.
8: Apart from the fact that Ikeja Electric is losing energy, we have these transformers, and those transformers have meters on them. So the meters show the consumption of a particular area. So if you do not have prepaid meters, for example, and you're being billed with that meter on the transformer, your energy, your payment for energy will be higher than it's supposed to be. Because
6: so you're actually paying for those,
8: yes, you're paying
6: for
8: those that have stolen energy. Yes.
6: Yeah.
8: So it's important that you say something when you see something.
6: Mm.
8: So should I go into the whistleblowing platform?
6: Please, just go ahead.
8: Okay. So with whistleblowing is typical, it's just effectively saying something and say something. As the term is like a referee when something has gone wrong, blows the whistle to call everybody's attention to say that this foul has occurred. So whistleblowing is effectively like that. And with that, you're telling Ikeja Electric, you're telling people who should know that there's foul play happening here. Come check it out. Come investigate. And we're not just telling you to come tell us that, oh, this person has stolen. There are ways that you can report to us without anybody else knowing that you did.
6: It can be done anonymously.
8: Yes.
6: Okay.
8: So most of the whistleblowing reports that we receive are usually done anonymously. And we do not manage the platform. We have an independent third party, Deloitte, that handles it. So you cannot say that, oh, I reported to Ikeja Electric and Ikeja Electric took my name and
6: told
8: my neighbor.
6: Yeah.
8: Exactly.
6: Mm-hmm.
8: So the reports are compiled and sent to us by Deloitte. So Deloitte sends us the details of the report and they never give us the name. So but you can report with your name very visible to say that, oh, I reported this thing. And if you report anonymously, there'll be no way for us to compensate you.
6: I was going to ask that.
8: So you can either report anonymously, you can report partially anonymously, give us some details that we can use to reach out to you, or you can report with all of the full details. And at no point would the Ikeja Electric disclose to anyone that you reported. So going into the incentive.
6: Yeah, please.
8: If, for example, somebody is caught on a meter bypass and is fined a certain amount, we usually charge this reconnection fees. For non-MD customers, the reconnection fee is 10,000. 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So let's say we charge 10% for reconnection. You earn 1,000 naira from the 10,000 naira that we've charged.
6: Okay.
8: So if it's an MD customer, you earn 5% of the 50,000 naira that we're charged for reconnection fee.
6: Mm.
8: So we're not telling you to do it for free. We're telling you to do it. Though it's a civic responsibility,
6: yes.
8: all of that, but
6: just a further part on
8: exactly,
6: the back to appreciate
8: exactly.
6: you.
8: Mm.
6: That's really wonderful. Now, another question is, how quickly does Ikeja Electric respond to reports of energy theft?
8: Okay, so we have, as those reports get to us, we have to investigate those reports.
6: Okay.
8: So the report gets to my table. I personally handle the whistleblowing reports and escalate to the various teams responsible to investigate. And they're supposed to give us a feedback within 24 hours. So after it's been established that this person actually stole energy, we swing into action immediately because we also do not want to lose money.
10: Mm-hmm.
8: And the longer we stay, the higher the amount that we lose.
10: Mm-hmm.
8: Or the amount of, what's it called, safety hazards that can eventually lead to. So
10: yes,
8: we respond to them as quickly as possible. We will not respond to the customer because a lot of times they report anonymously.
10: Mm-hmm.
8: So we cannot reach back out to them. But we'll give reports to our teams who will then investigate and take action immediately.
10: Okay, now, have there been success stories of whistleblowers helping to curb energy thefts?
8: Oh, yes, a lot of times. So, as I said, they're going to investigate. And after, so there's been, in 2024, I personally handled the processing of rewards for customers that helped us in getting people who have bypassed.
10: Mm.
8: So we had about 10 actually, but some people did not claim their compensation because they were probably scared that, we'll rat them out or something
10: like
8: that.
10: Be found out.
8: Again, it's important to understand that the compensation does not come in form of cash.
10: Okay.
8: We give energy units
10: okay.
8: as compensation.
10: Okay, okay.
8: Yes.
10: It's a good thing that that is clarified. It's a really good thing that is clarified. Now, what is the role... or what role can community leaders and residents associations play in preventing energy theft? Is there any role for them?
8: Oh, yes. So in preventing energy theft, so for example, if you have if you're a landlord that owns a particular building, you can include in your tenancy agreement, specify clearly that energy theft is not permitted here.
10: Hmm.
8: And if at any point you get caught, will either turn you out of the house or will report you to the police or report you to Ikeja Electric. So that's one way the landlords can help us because we do not know the tenants, we know the landlords.
10: Mm-hmm.
8: So the account holders are usually the landlords.
10: Mm-hmm.
8: So those are the people that we know. Those are the ones that can help us primarily to prevent issues of energy theft.
10: Yeah.
8: Also, community leaders can, when it happens that, because we get community leaders get reports, they have meetings, they have town hall meetings, when people report to them things that have occurred there.
10: Mm-hmm.
8: They can help us by informing Ikeja Electric when they hear of any incident of energy theft. So the way they help us is to inform us. If we do not know about it, we'll be unable to do anything about it.
10: Those
8: are like the simple ways they can actually help.
10: Basic ways.
8: Yes.
10: Community members and leaders can help Ikeja Electric in fighting energy theft. And of course, you have to fight it because it just doesn't affect Ikeja Electric. It also affects you at the end of the day. At this point, we're going to break again to take another message from Ikeja Electric. When we come back, we'll be on the home run and ask further questions, get more answers.
1: Emeka, Ayo, Aruna, Ebodeo, Ilesha, Munawa, Keja, Tigena, Wow. 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
10: All right, so far today's edition has been one loaded with very valuable information for you as far as energy theft is concerned. It's been made plain that energy theft is something that everybody should be concerned about, not just the Ikeja Electric, like many people assume. At this point, it would be good to bring in Olabisi Lawanse, an external communication specialist with Ikeja Electric, to say what she has for you. So,
7: All right. Thank you, Pure Gold.
10: Yeah.
7: And also, let me also thank our listeners once again for joining in and staying tuned with us up until this moment. And okay, so in addition to what Dolapo already said, recall he made mention of proactive measures that landlords can take to help us curb this menace called
10: energy theft. Yeah.
7: So I'm just going to again buttress why it is important for landlords to actually do this, because these accounts are registered based on the premises, the location. So, and there are penalties that come with energy theft. So if the landlord doesn't take measures, proactive measures, it might fall back on him. And how does this happen? Because the customer has come into your house, a tenant has come into your house, he has done a lot of things and he has stolen energy in court, and now he's out. But that money has to be paid.
10: Yeah.
7: So if he goes out and he doesn't pay it, whoever is coming in to take the apartment will now have to bear the brunt. You understand? And if he's a very clever would-be tenant that has taken proactive measures to ask the Kedja Electric whether there are any debt on the account, if he discovers, then he would not want to rent that apartment, and you know, and so on and so forth.
10: Yeah.
7: Tenants too would come and they would not want to, and then it becomes that apartment becomes quote, I don't know what to use, like a forbidden fruit that everybody is now avoiding. So it's very important for the landlords to ensure that they are not just renting out houses, but they are aware of what their tenants are doing within their apartment, because at the end of the day it falls back on the landlord, because the money, the loss of revenue and every other thing that is attached to the entity has to be paid. Has to be paid. So it's very important that you don't have to purchase that fact.
10: Okay.
7: And also, we have asked our customers to whistleblow. How do you do this? How do you report to us? There are various channels that you can use to report these cases of energy theft to us. Number one, you can send us an email using express yourself at ikejaelectric.com. Or you can call our phone lines. We have a toll-free line that is available 24 hours, 7 days a week. And the number is 0800-847-6337. I think I can take it again. Right?
10: No. I took it.
7: All right. So that's the number to call to report different cases. Not just energy theft. You can report cases of vandalism, extortion, any cases, you know, that just falls out of the line of what we do at Ikeja Electrical, what we are known for. You can make use of those platforms to report them, and like you said, there are incentives for people that do this. So we're not just asking you to collaborate with us. We know that it takes a lot of energy, it takes a lot of time and effort, and for that we have put that in consideration to say, okay, if you report, if you see something, if you say something, we also have something for you.
10: Something, say something, get something.
7: Yeah, absolutely. Nice way to put it.
10: All right. So I think we've pretty much covered as much as is needed to be covered today. And just in case they want to reach you, I mean, the lines and email contact you shared here, they can reach you with them, is it?
7: Absolutely. And also, in addition to that, we still have our customer care platforms that can use for inquiries, for complaints, and all of that. We have physical walking centers spread across our network areas, and then, of course, we have the phone lines for the customer care. We've been mentioning them week in, week out, on our jingles that day, but I will mention them again.
10: Please.
7: 0201-2272940. And 0201-7000-250. Or you can simply send an email to customercare@kejaelectric.com. And be rest assured that your complaints will receive optimum attention.
10: Okay, you can count on Ikeja Electric's efficiency to attend to whatever it is you bring to them. At this point, I'd like to be thanking my guests, Olabisi Lawanson, External Communications Specialist with Ikeja Electric. Thank you so much for delivering once again.
7: Thank you. You're
10: appreciate
7: welcome.
10: You. And then let me get your portfolio, sorry. Okay, the Regulatory and Compliance Officer, Adedolakbo Adeniyi. Thank you so much for speaking so well.
8: Thank you for having us.
10: Hopefully you'll be back again.
8: Yes,
10: all right, you who listened, you'll get the greater credit. My name is Pure Gold Ezechi. Next Tuesday, we'll be here again, and we'll bring you some other very valuable information you can use. Thank you so much for listening to Ikeja Electric and you. Bye-bye now.
0: Ikeja Electric and you. 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
13: The time is 10 o'clock. The news update. Movement around Ikorodu roundabout, Sabo, Ojubode, Ladega, Erunwe, and other parts of Ikorodu has been restricted following the commencement of the annual Oro Festival rites. The Ayongore of Ikorodu, Oba Kamarudin Shotobi, had announced that the rites would hold from today to midnight of Wednesday. A visit by our correspondent to the Sabo area showed barricades mounted on major roads with young men checking vehicles to ensure that no women were on board, in line with the tradition that forbids women from witnessing the festival. The festival, which began in the early hours of Tuesday, is expected to end at midnight Wednesday. Police command in Lagos State has assured residents of Mushi of safety following an explosion scare that left one person injured. The command, in a statement on X, disclosed that the assurance followed an on-the-spot assessment carried out by the Commissioner of Police, Mr. Fatai Tijani, following the report of the explosion. According to the police, the visit came after a distress call in the early hours of the day, alleging an explosion which triggered the swift deployment of operatives of explosive ordnance disposal, chemical, biological, radiological and nuclear units to the scene. The CEP noted that preliminary findings indicated that the explosion was caused by an IED planted beneath the passenger side of a vehicle and detonated when the engine was started. Today is International Widow's Day, a day set aside to raise awareness about the challenges faced by millions of widows around the world and to promote their rights, dignity, and well-being. For many women, the loss of a spouse is not only an emotional tragedy, but also the beginning of economic hardship, social exclusion, and discrimination. Across many societies, widows continue to face challenges such as denial of inheritance rights, property dispossession, limited access to financial resources, and inadequate social protection. In some communities, they are subjected to stigma, isolation, and harmful cultural practices that further undermine their dignity and well-being. Nigerians stranded in South Africa have appealed to the federal government to expedite their evacuation, saying many have become homeless and destitute due to delays in the implementation of a promised repatriation program. President of the Nigeria Union in South Africa, Mr. Smart Nwobi, made the appeal during an interview, noting that hundreds of Nigerians who voluntarily registered for evacuation are facing severe hardship, as only one of the five approved flights have been conducted. Mr. Nwobi said many of those awaiting repatriation made personal and immigration arrangements based on assurance that the evacuation exercise would be completed within a specified time frame. Explained that the delay has left many vulnerable, with some now struggling to meet basic needs after altering their residency and living arrangements in anticipation of returning home. The news update.

0: My guy, how far? You look like Haba. Did someone die?
1: Nah, who for die? In fact, I feel like say make my life just delete self.
0: It can't be that bad.
1: It's worse. So look at me. Graduate, no money, no food, no job.
0: Take it easy. Brace up.
1: For where? You have a job. We are not in the same league. Shoo, guys, eyes.
0: Listen to me. Governments usually have a job creation scheme. You can embrace it. You can even on your own think out of the box. What talents do you have? Be creative and let your creativity enrich you financially and otherwise.
1: And I plan to hit it big by the time I'm 40 years old.
0: And you are only 25. The journey of 1,000 miles starts with a step.
1: Oh boy, my man. Thanks. I even feel better already.
0: Anytime, man. Anytime. That's all friends are for. Press up. Better times are ahead.

book never sleeps, and neither do we. Welcome to the Global League Report, your passport to the beautiful game. 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

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Kelechi.

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pretending to my friends that I'm not okay. So I go run back home and talk to you. It only reached midnight.

guide me, guide me, guide me. You be my compass. That this guy, his name is Morpheus. I remember not long ago we had him on the phone on Celebs on a Hot Seat on a Sunday. Clearly talented. Clearly talented. Lyrics-wise, percussion-wise, clearly talented. It's clear that he's on his way to blowing. If you remember the other song he sang, Applaud, they say, there's another one, My Side, which he says he's going to send. During the interview, he said he will send it. You know, but the two songs, Applaud, they say, and this Compass, I don't even know. I'm beginning to prefer Compass, the one that just played, to Applaud, they say, if you ask me. Great talent, no doubt. Okay, so it's Radio 1, 103.5 FM. At 10:30 today being Tuesday, we have MTN Abegona for you. That will take us all the way to 11 o'clock when major news will be broadcast. Then I've been told they should be expecting a Dialecto program at 11:30. That's Ishioro. Okay, very interesting program. Last time I was here and it aired, I found it quite interesting. Okay, so that will take us all the way to midday when we go over to our network studio to continue broadcast from there. We'll probably tarry there for 1 hour, return at 1, bring you sports updates, and it will be quickly followed by issues in the news. This is the menu we have for you. Apart from that, there's music like I've been playing and a bit of talk. We'll keep monitoring for news, breaking news, and for developing stories to bring your way. That's enough incentive for you to stay tuned and keep listening to us here. All right, let me play you another number. This time is David Doe singing. Listen.

0: Fine girl, I love your attitude. You know, I keep wondering, we give so much attention. I won't say too much. We give so much attention to members of the fairer sex, referring to the women, ladies, women, girls. They get all the attention, and sometimes one tends to be envious of that. You know, guys enter the studio to sing, they're singing about ladies. You know, if they're not singing about ladies, they're singing about their mommies, their mothers, you know, which is why this Father's Day celebration, like I said, has gone down as maybe one of the most significant for me, because prior to last Sunday, Father's Day, I never felt, you know, Father's Day was given the pomp and hype that it deserved. But this Sunday changed everything. I just hope we keep that going forward. All right, so there are a few things unfolding which I'd like to inform you about. One is that the Commissioner of Police, Lagos State Command, Mr. Fatai Tijani, has assured residents that a commercial area in Lagos remains safe following a bomb explosion. And that's the latest news on the lips of many. Bomb explosion in Lagos. I understand it happened at the shoe materials market in Mushi. And of course, it triggered a whole lot of panic. Where the Commissioner of Police is assuring residents of Lagos, particularly that area, that everything has gone back to normal. Security operatives have carried out comprehensive sweep of that environment, so don't be afraid, please. A bit unfortunately, no fewer than 18 farmers have been killed and several others injured in an attack at Kawel Village, Mushere District of Bokkos, local government area of Plateau State. Christopher Luca, Bokkos youth leader, confirmed the incident to Daily Trust on Monday. So it just happened yesterday, saying the attack occurred around 11:30 p.m. on Sunday. You have to wonder, what is it about Plateau State? I mean, the bloodletting, the bloodbath in Plateau State seems as if it's endless. Every week, every 2 weeks, every month, there's bloodletting there. What's going on? Maybe we should, that's a question we should be asking, so we get to the root of what's actually unfolding there. A federal high court in Abuja yesterday heard that former Kaduna State Governor Nasri El-Rufai admitted in a television interview that he intercepted the phone conversations of the National Security Advisor, NSA, Nuhu Ribadu. The second prosecution witness in El-Rufai's ongoing trial, Deji Adeyanju, told the court that he was at the same television station awaiting his turn to be interviewed on February 16, the day El-Rufai allegedly made the admission on the same station. All right. The another story concerns the Deputy Inspector General of Police in charge of the Southwest Zone, DIG Adegoke Fayoade. On Monday, he assured that all security agencies are working to secure the release of school children and their teachers abducted in Orire local government area of Oyo State last month. He said that their freedom was imminent. That's giving us some hope there. In a moment from now, the news will break that their freedom has been secured. Great. On a rather sad note, confusion has trailed the abduction of a chieftain of the Dua People's Congress, OPC, Comrade Bayo Fabi, alongside two other persons in Oko Ireshe Irekbodu local government area of Kwara State. It was gathered that Fabi was abducted alongside a driver and another associate while reportedly traveling to deliver ransom and other items meant for the release of a previously kidnapped victim. Well, kidnapping has become irregular in conversations we have here. Hopefully that will be taken care of. So, because for the longest time, kidnapping was not a thing in Nigeria. All of a sudden, it just began to happen and it's been gaining momentum and traction ever since. We pray that there will be a reversal. The Joint Task Force Northeast Operation Harding Kai has recorded yet another significant humanitarian success with the rescue of 47 persons, mostly women and children, who were held captive by Boko Haram ISWAP terrorists in Kangawa Village, Kukawa, Lugumen area of Borno State. Okay, that's some congratulations there. And then we'll go back to another sad news. No fewer than 8 persons have been killed following a communal clash between farmers and herders in Gulma Town, Arugungu Lokugomen area of Kebbi State. The violence reportedly began when a Fulani herder allegedly stabbed a farmer to death on his farmland. This thing of easily wielding a dagger or bringing out to stab somebody, I don't understand it. You know, I don't understand it. Without trying to engage in ethnic profiling, most times some people need some reorientation in that regard. Okay, I'm looking at time. It's 10:30. It will be time for us to go over to bring you MTN Abegona. It's a program jointly presented with our sister station Metro FM. Stay with us, please.
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4: Saturday, somebody smile. Just imagine a young girl, a winker, when you never... You see, our God is... What God cannot do does not exist. And of course, plenty other good things going to happen. Tomorrow, they do the closing ceremony of the yellow car. At least this year, we understand them by 5 days to take mark MTN at 25. Anti-substance drug matter, as up now they call them, the campaign is all over. Yes, they don't come Lagos, go Abuja, go plenty places. So, plenty things to talk about in the next 20-something minutes. Keep your radio dial there. And they come back now. The Minister of Enjoyment is still in the building. Confer Allah, I greet you.
5: 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We are proud to be the first telco listed on the Nigerian exchange. 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

0: Yes, goodness and mercy go follow you. All of you, when they listen to me, especially our daddies, for the first time, after we don't celebrate women like just feel now we celebrate, let's say they reach 4 times before they give her one. And of course, MTN celebrate men last Sunday. Very good to me, sir. MTN Semiko remind you, say yes, they build the network, strengthen healthcare, equip schools, train hundreds of thousands in digital skills, backed the sports champions. Unfortunately, Nigeria no day World Cup. Otherwise, if we don't see MTN yellow everywhere, because part of the deal, now they say Nigerian Football Federation, they renew contract for another 3 years. So support all the Super Eagles, the Junior Eagles, and the Umuwan Eagles. You know Team Umuwan, that's the female Eagles. Yeah. Okay? So they're there to support the sports. And don't forget the MTN Charms is a part of it. And of all of this, they pay their plenty tax. Yes, they take that one play. And so the tax officers for Nigeria are always appeal for MTN. So yes, they pay billions, not millions, billions, yes. I need to talk and well, make you hear. Billions upon tax for the federal government. And yet they stay consistent through it all. So they are proud to call Nigeria home. And like they say, even at 25 years, when they done day in Nigeria, they say they are just starting. Yeah, you understand what I mean? When an organization tells you, say, we are just starting, that means you're in for more good things. At times when I just sleep, wake up, I say, if more companies, they do like MTN. Yes, in terms of giving back to the society, what you call the CSR, Corporate Social Responsibility, I bet you, by now, Nigeria will not be the very best in the world. Yeah, just say it, the very best in the world, Nigeria by now, suppose don't beat them. Because that is the way it is. Through the MTN Foundation, different things where they do to make, give your life a meaning. And now the youths are happy, because a lot of things are happening for the youths. Very soon I'll give the story of the young girl when we win car. Yes, campus time, when I talk to you about on Thursday, the first tour, yes, under this new Live 100, the project, younger than mesh. But I tell you, in France, on Sunday here, MTN say, yes, we are proud of our men. When it be said, the load there, people like us, the load not be here. Because you may never hear it, yes, you may never hear it directly from him as a man. But somewhere in a conversation you are not part of, your dad is telling someone how proud he is of you. So it was a day they celebrated Happy Father's Day on Sunday in Evertutena. I just less than 48 hours. I say, I'm a dad. I saw the beat my chest, say, I'm a proud dad, but the responsibility here. Try it. Oh no. To be a good somebody, some people say, we have fathers. We have runaway fathers. We have visiting fathers. That's whatever here last Sunday. But all of you that are caring, yes, MTN says happy with you. Say that's celebrating the fathers. To every dad carrying their stories, achievements, and dreams into every room they walk into. For the first time, I bless with me, see here. So fathers can be celebrated. I don't know before because I own not to the pay school fees. But most parents now, absentee parents, though, here we go one time at the city, they do naming ceremony. Say, where are the daddy now? They said, the daddy don't run since. I said, who will come to do the naming ceremony? These are not the parents of the girl when born. So to every father, when be like me, MTN say, make I greet you well. Yes. And say, the best offer they have ever received, say, no interviews, no probation period, just a lifetime commitment to love, whether you like it or not, to protect, to guide, and show up. So, sister, take time to say Happy Father's Day when that passes through. It's the call of my win. Be a real father. When you say you wake up in the morning, Daddy, I'm going to school. Give me snack money. Yesterday, I see. As you say, wait till you go and meet your daddy. Go and meet your daddy. But when you done the hammer, there was a story where it was Father's Day on Sunday. One guy come visit the parents. He give his mama $20,000 or somebody. He come give him $10,000. The dad know they there. Country may give that. Because how much is that envelope? He said, $10,000. I said, no, $10,000 too much for your dad now. Give him, put $5,000 for him. So wait, at least they receive pension money. So as the man come, you know, see the man went into the room. He come here the gist. So as the country, I said, okay. I said, Daddy, I want to go take this. Daddy, I said, how much is there? $5,000. No, give it to your mom to complete what you already gave. So the girl begin cry. You know. So mothers, we can have to take a museum. Every time you get corner your picky, they say your daddy. If they use the money, they drink. If they use the money, they drink.
1: They go say and then they take care of the house. That is why they do that one.
0: Huh?
1: They go say and then they take care of the house. That is why they go home.
0: You know, hear the story where I talk so now.
1: I hear it.
0: Because the man remind, can remind the girl say. All the years I pay your school fees, I give you money, I buy you provision. Your mom, that time, don't remember, say, I did drink.
1: They did pension. I mean, they work.
0: Yes. I mean, I remember. So the thing come with the girl, come cry. I said, thank God, say, that one get conscience. So no get conscience. So woman, that's why I bring you. Make her take a meeting. At least they don't celebrate her for once. The whole of March, now woman. Today, you're here, international women.
1: Now, it's only where they appreciate us.
0: Who they appreciate? Inter global. They appreciate you. They can't give us only one day. Only that one day where they give us now.
1: Because when I get to go, we get one.
0: No, but there's only that one day now. So women know to celebrate us.
1: I raised my case.
0: I don't catch you.
1: I don't come down.
0: I don't catch you.
1: Okay. Mm-hmm.
0: So that is it. Sister, take time to celebrate fathers. All right, hoping that next year too, it go good. I'll tell the women too, when I don't finish another celebration. I don't finish them for March. No more. I can feel alone because I talk about International Father's Day. Okay, Tango say no one put much inside. All right, so from here we move now. Where are we moving to again? So many things. MTNC might tell you, say, that's your internet deserve, internet life deserve data that can actually keep up. Yes. MTN data, they offers are on another level, giving you amazing value to stream longer, game harder, scroll freely, and keep going. So you can choose the offer that fits your vibe on the MTN eShop. 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Yes, you leave it 100 and you stay connected. Data offers on another level, okay? We had a hack and hack 15 gig. At 4,000 naira, yeah, that's 15 gig, and this one will last you for 7 whole days. What you need to do to key into that one, die *312*194# *312*194# and you key into that one, 15 gig for just 4,000 query. Then if you want to move bigger, there's a 28 gig, bim, yeah. That one for 8,000, they give you that one. This one still valid for 2 weeks. That's 14 days. If you see that one suits you, you want to enjoy it, carry dial *312*197#. And if you want to be like the big boy where I be, so that's a 40 gig. enough has never seen in your long major. Then 40 gig for 10,000, valid for 14 days. That's 2 weeks. Yes, you need to die. *312*198#. Also, I'll explain and where. 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And of course, new router, new connection, extra data to start strong. 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Okay? 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If you get a laptop there, use your laptop, type them too. And you understand well, waiting and new. And now, the gist. But I think I'll give you the gist more on Thursday because I'll try to bring the voice, the excitement of the voice of the young girl, when we car. Desu gave us our first car winner for this campus town, the campus invasion when they just started. Remember, so on Tuesday, last week, Thursday, I tell you that from that Thursday reach Saturday, 4 days, I think from Wednesday, Wednesday, Thursday, Friday, Saturday, 4 whole days, yes, MTN people, they're inside Delso, that's my great school. They go there on top of the Impulse Campus Invasion, the 1 week now called Live It 100 on Campus. And congratulations, if you know Percy Wayne, her name be Joyce. I'll give you the full details, like I tell you on Thursday. Joyce has become the first winner of the MTN Pulse Campus Invasion car giveaway. Young guy, Sasa, just look out. This kind of one now, some boys will go to the meet and now they tell them, waiting, they don't know. Tell them now, say, don't win this. Say, God directed me to meet you. Because they don't have food for them. All right, so that is it. They're supposed to cover south-south, south-east, south-west. So where is it moving next? I will give you the gist as it comes. Make us just buy a small break. When I come back, the MTN Yellow Care, tomorrow at the closing ceremony, all of us go there for the rooftop building of MTN. So they will share the gist as the team take Waka. How they Waka? And of course, they get invent Winchella for Enugu for time when to take MTNC give out some people some empowerment as they do for Aba last week. So I don't know same thing they do. I'm just busy. They make sure say life they suit everybody. At the comeback, make we just rush enter market and go to take. You go see me. You hear me again.
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1: All right, so I always tell you, if you see Pesce, we won't cause wala for you. Now you will face cause wala for him. If you just report 622 to NCC, to trace, you get some Pesce movement, we don't understand. Civil, I say they want to for cable. Because anytime you're making call, if you say the call no go through, now we say empty and carry for mind, say the call no go through. Now some people, we don't do some evil spirit for there. So, if you catch them, then you need to teach them a lesson. Once you report them, they make sure they handle them well. Okay? Then, they say before, teachers reward. Now, heaven is there, be. But now, some teachers don't get their reward on top of the head. But this one, now, catering teacher. Teacher, I'm going to teach you how you're going to mix. How you going to mix some kind things? Okay? So, teacher, I'm going to teach you how you go mix things up and down. That's mix cake. Mix this one. Now, so the teacher, God, don't butter and bread. A catering teacher, the National Institute for Hospitality and Tourism, Enugu, Mrs. Chinyere Oluchukwu Osuji, nine don't win the 2026 edition of the MTN's Pitch-a-Ton, yes, I call it Pitch-a-Ton competition. Osuji's wheat legume-based products combined with composite flour, all of them they do to generate gluten-free cookies. Maybe my caterer is going to understand some of this language, pass me on. They understand them well. The thing will work out well because some of these things look technical. Yeah, Mr. Chinyere Oluchukwu Osuji, 2026 edition of the MTN, Pitch-a-Ton competition with legume-based products combined with composite flour to generate gluten-free cookies. Win the competition that get over 100 applicants. 100 people apply, a winner must emerge. So Suji, now the founder of Velas Global Nutrition Limited, he win 2.5 million from the communication giants as MTN. YBC Wendov, funded by Donatius Prince, now win the second prize of 1.5 million and whip care company third position now receive 1 million. So one person went happy for there. Now the regional general manager says of MTN named Kalima Inino. He said Belle Sweet and Nobby Small said the Pitch-a-Ton now part of the Live It 100 campaign when MTN done design this year to see said empower Nigerian youth to live their best lives and support their business ideas. So as in talk, he said the overall idea is to say we want to encourage youth to live their best lives, to live to 100, to have full expressions of themselves. So that is the moral idea. We are gathered here today to have several expressions of that idea over what we're saying the Nigerian youth should do. So you can be a photographer, you can also be, let's say, a makeup artist, or you are a tool tech, or you are building, you are welding, anything you are doing, multiple expressions. So that is a moral idea to say we can live your best. Don't allow society to box you to say this is how you should be, this is how you should not be. All this grammar will not give you so. Now from the MTN's regional general manager, Charles Kalima Inoni. All of this in witness him. And so that is the way the matter is. Plenty celebration for our youths every time when MTN they involved in their activities. I tell you, say this year, if you don't follow the story of the gathering and the Leave 100 project, I remember say Madame Oyin, that is the chief marketing officer, I don't say this year now for the youths. And I don't tell you until this program say, once your brain they sharp, say nothing spoil, gone are the days where would they hear say Nigerian youths are lazy. Nigerian youths, you know, they lazy again and again. So be useful to yourself, not the slack that you are missing. And don't forget, last week too, I give you gist about the anti-substance abuse program, ASAP advocacy work, when MTN staff from Enugu, they do the conference early this year, I think 9th of June. From there, last weekend, I think 13th or so, okay, this weekend went past now 20, yeah. 13th, that's the upper Saturday. The Kariwaka go Gombe. In fact, the Kariwaka go to university there. The message, now for the youth, stay away from drugs, because drugs no go help you. So, the advocacy work, don't shell it for Abuja. It don't happen for this hour, Eko. And of course, it happened for Delta. All of this thing happened this Saturday when just passed, a day before the Father's Day. Okay? So we'll give you details of that by Thursday as the thing take work, especially inside Lagos here, because Eko, I guess some pathway going to for Saleko here. You go see the life there, no normal. The kind of people wait to see there. I don't know whether they have morning food and a drug and all of that. So we need to preach it and preach it loud. Okay? Then like I tell you, I talk about the Leave It 100 campus invasion. When I tell you, say, Joyce, don't win after the done day for Abraka 17, go reach 19. Plenty games, plenty entertainment, plenty activations, and lots of prizes. 9 goal, of course, including that girl when we win. And soon and very soon, as they don't start from there, we'll let you know the next campus when they go invade. Not be saying they invade, campus invasion are just about grooving, about entertainment, about enjoyment. And as I won't go, I understand that MTN has a new chief information officer in the name of Bukola Ajayi. Congratulations to the madam. Tomorrow, all of us go there for the rooftop building of MTN. Yellow cake, closing ceremony. Tomorrow, when the Wednesday. So by next week, Tuesday, when I show face here, I'll give you the gist as the closing ceremony of the Eloke happen. For you know, every year from June 1st, go is 21, but this year they stand at 25, sake of to mark MCN at 25, which is just around the corner. August, August no foul. You go groove, you go cack. Confelacious.
2: Yes, sir.
1: That's another person working rich.
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1: Yeah.
2: Thank you.
1: Thursday, 11 o'clock, Nami 1-2, go inside the studio. God bless you, MTN, as now they touch lives in different ways. Fred Woolner, Minister of Enjoyment, without portfolio.
2: All right, so you don't hear him.
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10: 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Here is the Major News at 11. First, the headlines. Women's movement restricted as Ikorodu holds Oro Festival. Lagos government police review strategies to enhance security. Stranded Nigerians in South Africa seek federal government's urgent intervention. Iran denies U.S. claim on return of nuclear inspectors after negotiations. Now the news in full. I am Delightsome Alfred. Movements around Ikorodu roundabout, Sabo, Ojubode, Ladega, Erue and other parts of Ikorodu has been restricted following the commencement of the annual Oro Festival. The Anyogbore of Ikorodu, Oba Kamoruddin Shotobi, had announced that the rites would hold from today to midnight on Wednesday. A visit by a correspondent to the Sabo area showed barricades mounted on major roads with young men checking vehicles to ensure that no women were on board, in line with the tradition that forbids women from witnessing the festival. The festival, which began in the early hours of Tuesday, is expected to end at midnight Wednesday. Police command in Lagos State has assured residents of Mushi of safety following an explosion scare that left one person injured. The command, in a statement on X, disclosed that the assurance followed an on-the-spot assessment carried out by the Commissioner of Police, Mr. Fatai Tijani, following the report of the explosion. According to the police, the visit came after a distress call in the early hours of the day alleging an explosion which triggered the swift deployment of operatives of the Explosive Ordnance Disposal, chemical, biological, radiological and nuclear units to the scene. The CEP noted that preliminary findings indicated that the explosion was caused by an IED planted beneath the passenger side of a vehicle and detonated when the engine was started. The commissioner explained that after a detailed sweep by EOD experts, no additional explosive devices were discovered in the area, urging members of the public, especially residents and traders in the affected commercial area, to remain calm and resume normal activities. The Lagos State Government has restated its commitment to working with the Inspector General of Police, IGP, Mr. Olatunji Disu, to improve security architecture and templates to further make the state safe and livable for residents. Governor Babajide Sanwo-Olu, represented by his Chief of Staff, Mr. Tayo Ayinde, stated this when he received the Deputy Inspector General of Police Southwest, Mr. Mustafa Fayoade, on a courtesy call at the Lagos House, Ikeja. He said Lagos State Government takes security with utmost seriousness, noting that the state remains the safest across the country, while commending the IGP for his continuous support at tackling crimes.
11: It's also to commend your men for all what they are doing in Lagos. They have been displaying professionalism in the discharge of their duties in Lagos State. And that is why Lagos State is adjoined as the safest state in this federation. So I want to commend the men of police in Lagos State for all that you are doing. And I hope that you are not going to relent.
10: Speaking earlier, the Deputy Inspector General of Police Southwest, Mr. Fayoade, said the purpose of the visit was to carry out the policy trust of the IGP to strengthen operational readiness, strategize on the fight against crimes, and further ensure logistic support for the police command in Lagos to assist in efficiency.
12: Our officers and men are meet His Excellency the Governor of the State to express our sincere appreciation for the huge support they have been giving us in policing this area, especially the Lagos State, and to assure them of our determination, readiness to tackle emerging security challenges.
10: The DIG thanked the Sanwo-Olu's administration for its financial and logistics support, among others, in putting modalities in place to tackle security challenges in the state. Our correspondent, Yemisi Dada, quotes Mr. Fayoade as calling for more stakeholders' collaboration on technology and intelligence gathering to ensure a pragmatic approach on addressing crimes in Lagos. In a significant moment in the administrative history of Lagos State Assembly, the House has officially inaugurated Mrs. Adenike Oshinowo as the first female clerk since its emergence. This was sequel to a valedictory session in honor of the immediate past clerk, Mr. Laleko Onofeko, in acknowledgement of his years of service to the legislature. Speaker of the House, Chief Mudashiru Obasa, who presided over the ceremony held during plenary, noted that the office of the clerk remains central to the efficient operation of parliamentary activities, administering the oath of office to Mrs. Oshinowo. The Speaker charged her to uphold the integrity, professionalism, and cherished traditions of the legislative institutions, expressed confidence in her ability to provide effective leadership for the Assembly's bureaucracy and contribute meaningfully to the continued advancement of legislative governance in Lagos State. Eulogizing the immediate past clerk, Chief Obasa maintains that Mr. Onofeko served the Assembly with distinction, professionalism, and uncommon sense of responsibility, leaving behind a legacy of excellence, administrative efficiency, and institutional stability since he was appointed the clerk of the House in 2020. Our correspondent Akinboyi Akintola reports that other lawmakers took turns to praise Mr. Onofeko, recognizing him as an exemplary public servant and a perfect gentleman. 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

0: authorities. On the foreign scene, Iran has denied claims by the United States Vice President J.D. Vance that it had agreed to allow international nuclear inspectors back into the country following the first round of talks aimed at reaching a final agreement to end the conflict between Washington and Tehran. Vice President Vance said discussions involving the International Atomic Energy Agency could begin as early as Monday. Iran's foreign ministry, however, insisted that Tehran had made no new commitments regarding the return of nuclear inspectors. Mediators Qatar and Pakistan said both sides agreed on a roadmap aimed at securing a final deal within 60 days following talks in the Swiss resort of Bürgenstock. Now to sports. At least six countries are qualified for the round of 32 stage at the ongoing FIFA World Cup 2026 in the USA, Canada, and Mexico. They are Norway, France, defending champions Argentina, Mexico, Germany, and the USA. Norway and France are the two latest countries to qualify for the knockout stage after their respective victories against Senegal and Iraq. Norway defeated Senegal 3-2 with Erling Haaland scoring twice in the encounter, while France beat Iraq 3-0 as Kylian Mbappe netted a brace for his team. All the aforementioned six countries have qualified for the round of 32 and they have 6 points each. Peace and security are inevitable to national development. Play your role in ensuring unity and peaceful coexistence in the country. To end the major news at 11, here again are the main items. Women's movements around Ikorodu roundabout, Sabo, Ojubodi, Ladega, Erunwe and other parts of Ikorodu has been restricted following the commencement of the annual Oro Festival rites. You hear that the Lagos State Government has restated its commitment to working with the Inspector General of Police, IGP, Mr. Olatunji Disu, to improve security architecture and template to further make the state safe and livable for residents. We also told you that Nigerians stranded in South Africa have appealed to the federal government to expedite their evacuation, saying many have become homeless and destitute due to delays in the implementation of a promised repatriation program. On the foreign scene, Iran has denied claims by the U.S. Vice President J.D. Vance that it agreed to allow international nuclear inspectors back into the country following recent talks aimed at ending tensions between Washington and Tehran. That ends Radio 1, 103.5 FM, major news at 11. 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It was edited by Olayinka Abodere. I am Delightsome Alfred, thanking you for staying tuned. Good morning.
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1: Here's a story about two friends, Princess and Grace. These babes, are Gen Z badges. You know now, them get small scoin. One evening, police stopped a bus Grace was riding in. And she was the only one that this officer arrested. She was flabbergasted.
2: Officer, why me? Because of my hair?
3: Before, uncle, by their hair you shall know them. My friend,
2: officer, stop harassing me.
1: 2 days later, the same police officer, that same one, wanted to arrest Grace's friend. For the same reason,
4: Oga police profiling according to looks and being searched by the opposite sex is against the law. It is there in the Nigeria Police Act 2020.
1: The officer couldn't do anything to her. Hey, they let her go. And the other passengers couldn't believe it. Who would you rather be in this story?
5: Am I dreaming? This thing, if it happened,
6: if we all know and follow the Police Act 2020, if it happened.
7: My mom. My dad. Your mom. Your dad. Our pillars. Our comforts, our guidance, our mentors.
8: Hi, Mom. To all my son.
7: Have you called them today? Just ask them how they're doing. Spend time to gist with them, relive fun memories, even share funny memes. Tell them about your challenges. You never knew. They may just have a solution. But even if they don't, the support and listening ear goes a long way.
9: Daddy.
8: Hey, Dad.
7: Now, being a parent is a journey of highs and lows, joys and sometimes pain, struggles and doubt, hoping we are doing the right thing. Some of us have wonderful memories of something your mom or dad did for you.
10: I think I have one of the best dads in the world. After losing my husband and I was saddled with the responsibility of caring for two kids under the age of five, my dad became a hands-on father mom to my kids. Let me put it that way. I'd resume work after 3 months and he could take care of my son. Sometimes I'll get back home and I would see my son on his lap and he's trying to cool him to sleep. It was just so remarkable at that time to see a father do that for his daughter and for his grandkids. And so he was like that rock after they lost their father. And so it's something I can never forget. My dad was a super daddy mom. That's what I would call it.
11: For the sacrifice, I would say that I still appreciate about my daddy. When I had my first son, there was nothing. He was one that catered for everything in respect of my naming ceremony, everything. He did that outright me. So I can't forget that. And I can't forget that. I appreciate that what he did for me at that time. I appreciate that.
12: So I remember when I was going to university, my mom got on the road and drove from Akure to Ogun State. At that time, it wasn't common to see moms doing long distance. That's how we drove there. And so it was memorable to see that my mom, she defied all odds and drove on that trip. So that was memorable. I remember when I think I was 10 or 11, and I'd gone to my cousins, and then I had broken my arm. And I wasn't allowed, of course, to put water on it, so it was going to be hard for me to, like, take my bath in the morning and all. So my dad was so concerned, and then he would bathe me every morning. The fact that he was even so concerned and he wanted to help me every way possible to make sure that I wasn't uncomfortable and I was getting things and I was getting to school on time. Because I think it was the first school, like, how is she going to go to school? Take her bath? I'm going to take a bath for you and all that. So that was good. And I think overall, for the both of them, they made home very comfortable for myself and my siblings, right? We'd be at peace, go home, do anything you want to do. Home was where you could be yourself.
13: One memory on SAG 5 that will always stay with me was when I was in SS1. My school back then was really expensive. At the same time, things were also tough for my father. He had moved jobs and started a business. So, you know, all the growing pains. So, you know, not the best time financially. With that, my school had increased our school fees. But despite that, you know, they never brought up me changing schools. They knew how much I loved the school and they were determined to keep me there. For my dad, that meant making endless trips to work as an engineer. And you know, the places you travel to are the safest places. And he kept going again and again, and he was safe. Looking back, I realized all the risks he took and the sacrifices he made. Also, I wouldn't lose something I loved. That's cool. That period of life showed me the depth of his love and sacrifice, and something that carried me forever.
7: So just have it in mind. Your parents did the best they knew how. And if you think well about it, your parents have indeed been good to you. And if you know this to be true, cut them some slack. Appreciate what they've done and never reject the chance for reconciliation if and when it comes. I am Olamumi Akon.
14: I swore I'd never be like them.

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Grassroots Nigeria, a production of the News Directorate, taking the microphones to the nooks and crannies of the country where the roads are rough but the stories are rich. In this edition, correspondent examines the countless silent tears and untold sacrifices of widowhood and efforts to restore hope as the world observes International Widows Day. Women in Nasarawa State want the sustenance of the financial intervention for vulnerable households by government and the challenges of flooding and measures put in place to mitigate its effect in focus.

0: First, we'll take the news summary. President Bola Tinubu has appointed Professor Oluwatoyin Ogundipe as chairman of the governing board of the National Universities Commission, NUC. He succeeds Emeritus Professor Olufemi Aina, who resigned his appointment after less than 1 year in office. Professor Ogundipe, a former vice chancellor of the University of Lagos, is a professor of botany with expertise in molecular plant taxonomy, biosystematics, ethnobotany, cytogenetics, forensic botany, and ecological conservation. Currently, Professor Ogundipe serves as pro-chancellor of Redeemer's University, Ede Osun State. As NUC chairman, Professor Ogundipe will oversee the regulatory body of the Nigerian university system, focusing on funding, global competitiveness, and academic stability. Guests on Politics Nationwide, a Radio Nigeria political program, have called on INEC to put in place measures that will checkmate vote buying during elections. One of the guests and political analyst, Mr. Austin Aigbe, described the act of vote buying at last Saturday's Ekiti governorship election as detrimental to good governance. He stressed the need for EFCC to also be alive to its responsibility by arresting those involved in vote buying. Another guest, a political analyst, Mr. James Ugochukwu, advised INEC to redouble its efforts towards ensuring conduct of credible election through functionality of its electoral machines. They expressed concern over voters' apathy during elections and enjoined the newly elected governor of Ekiti State to fulfill his electioneering campaign promises to the people to ensure the development of the state. Troops of Operation Hiding Kei have rescued 47 persons, mostly women and children, who were held captive by ISWAP terrorists in Kangarwa Kukaoluku government area of Borno State. The Joint Task Force Northeast Operation Hiding Kei said the rescue was carried out following sustained military offensives against terrorist enclaves in the Lake Chad region. According to the military, the combined ground and air operations forced the terrorists to abandon their positions in disarray, creating an opportunity for the captives to escape from prolonged detention. The rescued victims are currently receiving medical attention at a secure location, while humanitarian assistance is being provided in collaboration with relevant agencies to support their recovery and eventual reintegration into society. Acting Military Information Officer of Operation Hiding Kei, Captain Muhammad Guni, said the operation underscores the commitment of troops to protecting civilians, dismantling terrorist networks, and restoring lasting peace and normalcy across the Northeast region. The Speaker of the Anambra State House of Assembly, Mr. Somtochukwu Udeze, has called for stronger legal protection and social support for widows across the country. Mr. Udeze urged legislative institutions, particularly in the Southeast region, to repeal laws and practices that undermine the rights, dignity, and welfare of widows. The Speaker expressed sympathy with millions of widows in Nigeria who continue to face exclusion, discrimination, and deprivation following the death of their spouses. He appealed to traditional rulers and custodians of culture to abolish customs and traditions that subject widows to hardship and violate their fundamental human rights. Mr. Udeze encouraged widows not to see themselves as abandoned or rejected members of society, but to remain hopeful and carry themselves with dignity, assuring them of God's abiding presence and support in all circumstances. That's the news summary.
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0: Let's begin the journey into grassroots proper.

0: Behind countless silent tears and untold sacrifices are millions of widows whose lives have been profoundly altered by loss, yet further burdened by economic deprivation, cultural practices. Community observes international renewed attention is being drawn to the urgent need to protect the rights, dignity and well-being of widows across the world. In Nigeria, widowhood often marks the beginning of a difficult journey as many women grapple with poverty, social exclusion, denial of inheritance rights, limited access to support systems, and the daunting responsibility of raising families alone. In this special report, correspondent Hadiza Abdurrahman takes an in-depth look at the realities confronting widows and the growing efforts aimed at restoring hope, justice, and dignity to their lives.
1: For millions of widows around the world, the end of one chapter of life often marks the beginning of another filled with painful struggles, difficult choices, and battles for survival. From the seizure of family property to denial of inheritance rights and degrading traditional practices, widowhood continues to expose many women to circumstances that compound their loss rather than ease it. The scale of the challenge is staggering. The United Nations estimates that more than 258 million women worldwide are widows, with tens of millions living in extreme poverty. It is against this backdrop that 23rd of June is observed annually as International Widows Day, a day dedicated to shine a light on their experiences and advancing conversations around protection, empowerment, and justice. In Nigeria, the realities are often particularly harsh. Beyond the emotional pain of losing a spouse, many widows suddenly become sole providers, caregivers, and decision makers, navigating an uncertain future with limited support and mounting responsibilities. For Ms. Glory Mikot, that reality became painfully clear when her husband, a police officer, passed away while she was expecting their child.
2: Widows are suffering. For instance, in my own case, I was pregnant. After the death of my husband, it was a very tough thing for me. I passed through issues. Their uncles, their aunties, nowhere to be found. My children stayed almost 2 years. They did not go to school.
1: Her voice echoes the experiences of countless women whose lives have been reshaped by tragedy. Amid the hardship, many continue to display extraordinary resilience, working tirelessly to provide shelter, education, and hope for their children while seeking access to opportunities that can restore stability to their lives. The chairperson of the Association of Advocates for Welfare and Care of Widows, Orphans, Widowers and Persons with Disabilities, Mrs. Nkechi Ohiri, believed that the time had come to move beyond rhetoric and translate commitments into meaningful action that would directly improve the lives of widows. She also stressed the need for traditional authorities, government, institutions, and communities to confront harmful practices that continue to rob widows of their dignity and rights.
3: They should stand up to protect people in their land. Because if the kings see all these kind of cases, they are the one to go and call police or call FIDA or go anywhere to report this case. Let the government hear us. We don't have money to start business. Nobody give us loans. They should give our children scholarship schooling. In the hospital, they should know if you're a widow. Then when she come, let them reduce money.
1: The Emir of Fika, a national convener of the Council of Traditional Leaders of Africa, Dr. Muhammad Abali Idrisa, said traditional leaders must remain at the forefront of effort to challenge customs and norms that perpetuate injustice against women and girls.
4: We have a responsibility to promote values that protect and empower women and girls. We must challenge harmful practices and norms, champion positive change.
1: The Minister of Women Affairs, Hajjah Iman Suleiman Ibrahim, reaffirmed government resolve to strengthen policies and programs to protect women and other vulnerable groups from all forms of abuse and harmful practices.
5: Protection of vulnerable groups, promotion of the well-being, welfare, empowerment, and advancement of rights.
1: As the world reflects on the plight of widows, other respondents stated that widows were not expected to be defined by loss and demanded they be given a chance to live with dignity, access opportunities, enjoy equal rights, and raise their families in security and hope. They also called for justice, inclusion, and the opportunity to rebuild their lives interrupted by grief. In Abuja, Hadiza Abdurrahman.
0: Thank you, Hadiza, for that very beautiful report. Well, trust me when I say I've seen widows go depressed and go through psychological trauma. It is only the grace of God that some of them are able to pull through. We pray that something is done to really ameliorate their suffering. Our state, the federal government to sustain the financial intervention for vulnerable households and rural communities in line with President Bola Tinubu's economic recovery. Chris Nyamtu observed that

0: popularly known in Hausa as Sablun Salo. Speaking in an interview, the leader of the women group cooperative Gurukutoni, Mrs. Helen Godwin, said the intervention has brought a new lease of life to their households, enabling the women to become economically independent and support their families. Another beneficiary, Mrs. Esther Boka, noted that the growing demand for the locally produced soap has encouraged the group to plan an expansion of the production center. She added that with sustained government support, more women and youths would be employed.
1: I used to collect money from federal government. After I collect the money, I used to buy the ingredients. Then I will use it and make the soap to get my own small change to support myself. I will make the soap. After I make it, I'll carry it and go Abuja and sell.
0: The village head of Guruku, Mr. Yabaka Thomas, observed that idleness, particularly among young girls, has significantly reduced since the establishment of the Black Soap Production Center. He called for stronger collaboration with the federal government to enroll more women in the program.
2: The small money that they are collecting from the federal government, in fact, they are benefiting it very well. Some people put their children in the school. Through that money, some people have a business, and through that money, it's that money that used to raise their business. Up to today, they are now progressing on their business.
0: In separate remarks, the chairman of Kokona Local Government Area, Mr. Abawu Mek, and the state program officer of the Renewed Hope Conditional Cash Transfer Program, Mrs. Rhoda Agbawu, described the women's initiative as transformative, noting its contribution to grassroots economic development.
3: In Nasarawa State, we are very proud of these beneficiaries. For this particular group, Aleri Cooperative Group, and they embarked on the business of local soap production. They make 14 bags of soap every alternate day, and they sell it each bag at the rate of 35,000 naira.
4: For them to have, you know, put themselves together and then come up with this innovation of production of Sablun Salo and they use it for their economic well-being, I think that tells the degree of self-reliance, that tells some degree of confidence in them. That means there is hope.
0: From Gurukutoni, now proudly known as the home of black soap, stakeholders agree that poverty is not a choice. With family support and a little motivation, communities can rewrite their stories and build sustainable livelihoods. From Gurukutoni in Dari Ward, Kokona Local Government Area of Nasarawa State, Chris Nyamtu, Grassroots Nigeria.
5: Well, black soap was what our parents used back then to clear our skins, and those of us who used it can really, really relate. It is a good thing that women have subscribed to it in Kokona local government area. It will definitely support household income and economic self-reliance. Thank you very much, Chris, for that special report. You're listening to Grassroots Nigeria on the network service of Radio Nigeria. In this first segment, correspondent examined realities confronting widows and efforts to restore hope as the global community observed International Widows Day. Women in Nasarawa State want the sustenance of the financial intervention for vulnerable households by government. And still to come, the challenges of flooding and measures put in place to mitigate its effect in focus. Stay with us. We'll be right back.
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8: I could not rent apartment. 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
7: Join us on Zero to Hero with Chiemeka Ugwowo, CEO Don Blaze Limited, as he shares his story from his little beginnings to great achievements.
8: 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I graduated with second class upper. Presently, making the money. 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
5: Glad to know you're still tuned. Now, Kogi State.

0: is widely regarded as one of Nigeria's most flood-prone states due to its location at the confluence of the Niger and Benue rivers. Major floods in 2012 and 2022 have caused severe displacements and damage in the riverine areas in Lokoja, Ibadan, Ida and Kogi local government area of the state. In this special correspondent, this special report, correspondent Ahmed Mubarak examines the level of preparedness by the Kogi state government to avert any impending flood in the state. His report is presented from our studio.
1: Flooding, which usually comes with severe displacement and damage, particularly in riverine areas, has affected many homes and families, leaving them in pains and hardship. The devastating incident of flooding in 2012 and 2022 in Kogi State is still fresh in the memories of many, especially the people of Lokoja, Ibadan, Ida and Kogi local government areas affected by the flood. To forestall any incidents of flood that may arise along the coastal, the Kogi State government has put operational early warning systems, coordinating centers and planned shelters. Some victims of the previous flood in these areas who share their experiences appeals to government for basic amenities like shelter, potable water, and accessible schools for their children.
2: If the floods go affect people's lives, clothes, business, amenities, if they go to save us, water go to enter us every year, flood the back of every year.
3: Normally, it comes every year.
4: We have a lot of challenges, as you know. With the past incidents of 2012 and 2022, a flood, if you go there, our primary school have been flooded, and we have only one structure on the ground now. The healthcare center has already been dilapidated. The well that we used to have in drinking water all have been contaminated, but we only go to the river to fetch water, and this also, you know what it means to fetch water directly from the river. It is not pure enough, genic enough for drinking. So we want the government in these three areas I've just mentioned, in one word or the other, should come to our assistance.
1: Speaking on the level of preparedness by the Kogi State government ahead of the impending flood, the Executive Secretary, Kogi State Emergency Management Agency, Kosima Mukhtar Atima, said measures has been put in place to mitigate its impact.
5: The flood, I'm not saying we are fully prepared, but it's not taking us on our way. We know it is all year round. We know when and when and what we should get prepared for. So the state government, we are putting everything in place.
1: According to the special advisor to the Kogi State Government on Emergency Disaster Management, Alhaji Muhammad Shuaibu, the lives of the citizens were paramount to the state government, and as such, committees have been constituted to address any unforeseen situation that might arise from the ongoing rains.
6: The state has always been on top of the situation. Each time it's raining season and there's flooding, the governor has always directed the state agency to constitute the high committee to oversee and ensure the people of Kogi State are safe. And above all, the state emergency agency have constituted a high power committee headed by the deputy governor of Kogi State. And a quickly EOC, Emergency Operations Center, has been constituted. The committee has been put in place across the state, including the local chiefs and that of the local government, all of them to be members of the EOC. So as far as Kogi State is concerned, we're always prepared.
1: As the rains continued, it is hoped that the relevant disaster management would rise to the occasion of flood monitoring, information gathering, and response activities in order to mitigate the flood.
0: Overflowing of dams and rivers due to severe rains causes a lot of these damages and loss of lives, and also comes with a lot of diseases. Well, I'm particularly impressed by the Kogi State government for putting measures in place in preparation to avert any impending flood in the state. Human lives definitely matter. That report was by Ahmed Mubarak, was presented from our studio. Property worth millions of naira, including farm crops, have been destroyed by heavy rainfall and windstorm that ravaged some communities in Ebonyi State. The areas mostly affected by the incident include Abakaliki, the state capital, and Agboha community in Afipu local government area. Correspondent Leonard Osi completes the story.
7: The rainfall lasted for more than 4 hours and triggered severe flooding that submerged various farmlands along the Abatlika-Fibo Expressway and some rural communities in the state. Also, the accompanying windstorm blew off the roofs of many shops in Biribiri Market, Abatlika, and damaged goods and foodstuff that run into millions of naira. When Radio Nigeria visited Biribiri Market and other areas in Abatlika that were affected by the disaster, traders and people whose property were touched were seen carrying out some repairs on them. A farmer, Mr. George Ituma, lamented that the flood devastated his farm after he invested heavily this planting season.
8: For some days now, there has been heavy rainfall which has affected so many farmlands, including mine. The disaster it has caused, we are calling on the government to come to the aid of the farmers.
7: Mr. Ituma appealed to Ebonyi State Emergency Management Agency to visit the affected communities and assess the level of damage incurred by people as a result of the problem. Mr. Obonewu, who is a farmer in Abohan, observed that farmlands in Afibo, Amasri, and Abohan are usually vulnerable to flooding yearly due to the terrain of the areas, and said that many farmers in the communities suffered huge losses because of the heavy rainfall recorded in the areas last weekend. Mr. Egu called on the state government to provide relief materials and agricultural inputs toward the affected farmers to cushion the effects of the flooding on their farms.
9: The assistance, such as chemical, farming tools, and improved level of return to our farm.
7: A trader at Biribiri Market, Abakliki, Mrs. Mercy Wale, said that the rain blew off the roof of many shops in the market, forcing the traders to hurriedly evacuate their goods.
10: It always comes with heavy windstorm, damaged a lot in our shops. Many goods, especially food items, were soaked by rainwater.
7: The executive secretary of Ebonyi State Emergency Management Agency, Mr. Clement Ovuoba, expressed concern over the increasing cases of flooding in the state and its impact on food production. Mr. Ovuoba pointed out that his office had initiated action to visit the victims and assessed the extent of damage they suffered for possible assistance by the government. In Abakliki, Leonard Asse.
0: That's what severe storms and heavy rain windstorms do. It causes disasters, destroys farmlands and homes as well. The end result is usually not a good sight to behold because of the huge losses it incurs. Well, that's the size of our package today. For feedback, you can reach us on frcmplan@gmail.com. Grassroots Nigeria was enabled by the producer Amaka Ene, assistant producers Rabi Momo and Aziza Tusani. We also appreciate our correspondents Hadiza Abdurrahman, Chris Nyamtu, Ahmed Mubarak and Leonard Osi. Many thanks to our executive producer Folashade Orimolade. I am Rachel Bwala. Have a wonderful day and join us tomorrow for another package of Grassroots Nigeria. Still on the network service of Radio Nigeria, in a short while will be Diplomatic Ties. Stay with us.
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0: a vast, ethnically diverse country and the only one that covers an entire continent. Known for its stunning beaches, unique wildlife, and laid-back, no-worries culture, it is highly urbanized, with over 90% of its roughly 27 million residents living along the coast. While it is the world's driest inhabited continent, over a third of the landmass is desert. More of the country is sparsely populated and arid, while the coast features vibrant cities and rainforest. Because it is in the southern hemisphere, its seasons are opposite to those in the northern hemisphere. Summer is from December to February, and winter is from June to August. The capital is Canberra. Australia is home to the oldest continuous living culture in the world, consisting of hundreds of Aboriginal and Torres Strait Islander groups. Tipping is not customary or expected in Australia, as the minimum wage is high. However, rounding up the bill or giving a small tip for exceptional service is always appreciated. Nearly a quarter of the population was born overseas, making it an incredibly diverse nation. Welcome to the program that sets at building better ties between countries, diplomatic ties. I'm your host, Juanita Ehimiali. Diplomatic ties shall in this edition take us down memory lane to some events that was aimed at promoting the bilateral ties Nigeria shares with Australia. But before that, let's have Vivian Onoreware give us a brief history of the ties both countries share.
1: Australia and Nigeria maintain strong diplomatic ties characterized by shared Commonwealth membership, bilateral trade, and democratic governance. High-level diplomatic relationships coordinated through the Australian High Commission in Abuja focus on economic growth, regional security, and climate resilience. Key pillars of the bilateral relationship include trade and investment, solid minerals and mining, agriculture and climate change, education, diplomatic engagement. Economic relationships are primarily anchored in the exchange of commodities. Australia is a major exporter of wheat to Nigeria, while Nigeria exports crude oil and other hydrocarbons. Total trade has historically hovered around $350 million. Both nations are actively seeking to diversify this mix into other sectors. Given Nigeria's vast untapped mineral wealth, Australia, a global mining powerhouse, has provided technical expertise and collaborated with Nigeria to develop its solid minerals sector. During recent bilateral consultations in Abuja, officials emphasize partnership in climate-resistant agriculture, food security, and renewable energy adoption, such as solar power. Australia is a prime destination for Nigerian students seeking higher education. Educational ties are expanding, with thousands of Nigerians currently enrolled in Australian universities. The two nations actively hold senior-level talks, such as the bilateral consultations, to review human rights, immigration, and sub-regional security within the economic community of West African states. ECOWAS.
0: That was Vivian Onowobare on the ties between Nigeria and Australia. Embassies and high commissions organize events at fostering ties and driving home their goals in the host countries. We shall recall a couple of such activities by the Australian High Commission in Nigeria. First to go, 18 Nigerian professionals were among 200 people from 22 African countries selected to take Australian award scholarship at master's and PhD levels at Australian universities some years ago. We shall revert to the speech made at a dinner organized by the High Commissioner for the departure of the awardees. Asked to place this system side by side Nigeria, the High Commissioner, Mr. John Richardson, had this to say.
2: From

0: Distinguished guests, representatives of Nigerian ministries, departments and agencies, alumni of the Australia Awards program, and of course awardees who are going off with their spouses and families, some of you, to Australia on master's courses, fellow Australians, ladies and gentlemen, it's my pleasure to welcome you all here this evening for the departure of the Nigeria-Australia Scholarship recipients for 2015. To all the new Australia awardees here this evening, firstly we should congratulate you on being selected for a prestigious award. Your selection followed a highly competitive process. There were only 199 Masters and 5 PhD awards granted from over 4,000 applications received from 29 African countries for this year's African intake of Australia Awards scholarships. In addition to the 18 of you going from Nigeria, we also had from this High Commission's territory, our patch, 6 from Cameroon and 2 from the Gambia. It's very good to have you representatives of our partner governments, partner institutions from the Nigerian government and other public institutions from Nigeria with whom the whole program works in collaboration.
1: But what is the drive behind this award? The ambassador knows better.
0: The philosophy behind the Australia Awards is a recognition that education has a central function in development through the creation of a skilled workforce and influencing individual behaviours, values and attitudes. Higher education contributes to the formation of highly educated individuals, socially engaged, and can effectively influence the development of their country. Higher education also improves the prospects for economic growth, social cohesion, democratic reforms and good governance, which contribute to the elimination of poverty in turn. Now, the Australian government has been providing scholarships of different kinds to Africa for over 50 years, and we now have more than 5,000 alumni across Africa, many of whom are in senior leadership positions now and positively shaping their country's futures. Australia Awards Program is not only central to our efforts to support development, but a major part of our efforts to promote women's leadership and economic empowerment. There's a particular focus for the aid and development program instituted by the Australian government, and with 80% of aid investments are required to focus on support and empowerment of women. And in that context, we're proud to announce that to the Australia awardees from Africa, 47% are women.
1: Diplomatic Ties interviewed the High Commissioner. What is the next level? How long does the Australian government intend to carry on with the program?
0: Jonathan Richardson, Australian High Commissioner to Nigeria. It's definitely a program we want to continue. We've had 200 Nigerians going to Australia for both long postgraduate courses and short-term professional development training over the last 5 years, and we've been very happy about the feedback, both from the students themselves, their commitment to coming back and making a strong contribution to Nigeria, and also the feedback from the sponsoring organisations. We think this will be good both for Nigeria and for our long-term contacts with Nigeria. We'll definitely continue to do that.
1: Good to know it will go on for a long time, but nothing is without challenges. Perhaps the High Commissioner would intimate us on their challenges so far.
0: The main thing is to get the information out, to make sure as many people know about it, to get as good quality applicants as possible. We can always, these are good quality applicants.
1: There don't seem to be any problems, and get this. They even sponsor and aid physically deprived persons.
0: Now, we are proud of the fact we enable a number of people with disabilities to be able to participate in the program. I think out of 200 people going from all parts of Africa on master's programs, 14 have a disability of some kind, so they will get particular help and support to do their programs.
1: The third secretary was on hand to talk to us. What are his expectations?
2: I'm Matthew Mecken, the third secretary of the Australian High Commission. We have the last several years now we've been inviting Nigerians to participate in the Australia Awards and APA program. Every year we like to have a big farewell send-off as part of their preparation to go to Australia while they're doing their pre-departure briefing, which teaches them about life in Australia and what it's like to study in Australia. We expect them to go along and to make the most of their time in Australia, and then when they come back to Nigeria, what we really want to see is them apply these skills to the best of their ability for the good of Nigeria as well. We have a very positive response to this project. All the people who do go, they make the most of the opportunity. They're really eager to learn. And then when they come back, they're very eager to put those skills into practice. And I think they're really appreciative. And we're really happy to be able to help in that way. And I think it's bearing real fruit.
3: Deep breath follows, here we are.
1: The ambassador ambassador of the alumni was also given opportunity to make his speech.
3: This evening is particularly special because of 18 Nigerians who are going to represent this country in various higher institutions of learning in Australia. I wish to use this opportunity to congratulate all of you. In the course of my work, I've had the privilege of meeting graduates from several countries and several institutions. And there is something that has been like a recurring decimal, and that is when graduates of Australian universities come to you, they have an inequality that you can't but notice. I want you to know that your choice to go to Australia is a good choice, because you're going to get not just the best of theoretical learning, but you're going to get the best of applied learning. And definitely you're going to come back richer. The question is, which is like a charge I will give you, when you come back, because I know you are definitely coming back, I hope we will see you and be proud of you as an alumni, where you will be executing some of those visions you would have drafted the period you spent there. Because indeed, the more we apply ourselves to becoming who we ought to be, the greater the future of this nation. I could be standing here as an ambassador of the award, but you are going out there as an ambassador of Nigeria in your various institutions, in your various courses. Your performance will be appraised even before we see the certificate. I want to tell you that as you are sitting there, it will be like you are sitting in the United Nations, because you will be with other nationalities. And they will be looking out to see whether you are indeed the giant of Africa.
1: The representative of the Civil Service Commission of Nigeria also gave his view.
4: I'm Sylvester Adigbimu, Shadow Officer of the Australian Scholarship in the Office of the Head of Civil Service of the Fed. That's a very good impact on Nigeria, because it's going to improve the capacity development of the Nigerian public sector's workers by the time they come back from Australia after acquiring the necessary knowledge in Australia. It's a program that has started since June 2010, when Nigeria had the benefit. Formerly, it was mainly for public officers, but now it has been put to both public, private, and civil society. Yes, it's a very good bilateral relation, because Australian governments, because of their interest on the Nigerian economy, like in the area of agriculture and mining, are laying much emphasis on that particular area. That's why they are encouraging more Nigerians from that particular sector to participate in this program to develop their capacity in that area, because mining is an area that is not yet tapped in Nigeria. But at the same time, they are also developing other sectors like health, education, and public policy.
1: And the recipient of the award was glad to add his voice too.
5: My name is Adamu Yakubu Dakoji. I work with the Federal Ministry of Agriculture, EAOD. I'm going to University of Queensland, and I'm going to specialize in agribusiness. My major aim is to develop a functional model for livestock and agribusiness financing in Nigeria.
1: It was indeed a memorable, sweet experience. The program is Diplomatic Ties on the network service of Radio Nigeria, Africa's largest radio network. And the focus is on the ties Nigeria shares with Australia. But let's mellow down with this Australian music. It's from the Aboriginals of Australia. Australian Aboriginal music spans over 40,000 years of history, rooted in spiritual drink time traditions, ceremonies, and interconnected song lines. It heavily features vocal chanting alongside traditional instruments like the vidaki, clapping sticks, and the bull roar. But let's go blues and listen to Black Smoke by Emily Woramara.

0: sweet melody. And one other event was the Women Empowerment Forum organized by the High Commission. And it is worth knowing that Australia is on the list of countries that prioritize women empowerment. So let's listen to what the Deputy High Commissioner had to say.
1: My name is Angela Tierney. I'm the Deputy High Commissioner at the Australian High Commission. I was very impressed with what I heard this morning. What struck me in particular is how many common challenges women face in working towards the empowerment of women and girls. A lot of the challenges we face in Australia are the same in terms of women's representation in Parliament, issues confronting women living with disability, equal opportunities for women across all sectors. So I guess what struck me the most is how many common challenges we face.
2: Yeah, but what is Australia doing differently from Nigeria?
1: The Australian government makes it a priority to further the empowerment of women and girls. As I said in my remarks, our foreign minister has made it a priority in the Australian that 80% of projects that we carry out have to focus on gender equality.
0: What does it take to empower women? Hajia Bilikisu was a stakeholder at the event, and she narrates her experience.
3: The organizers asked me specifically to speak about my own experience trying to empower women, and I take it from the perspective of my community in northern Nigeria. When we started work on empowerment of women, we were prompted by what we saw within our community. First, we are Muslims. Grew up, the first school you attend is the Quranic school. Then we learn about Islam. You see the liberating content of that religion in terms of... rights of women, rights of children, living with people, tolerance, peace, everyone. In your community, it's not the same. And we are wondering, is it real? So where did we begin? For most of us, we started in school. When we registered at the secondary school level, we joined the Muslim Student Society of Nigeria. Girls, boys go to MSS. The same with our colleagues on the Christian side, they joined the Fellowship of Christian Students. But then, after leaving secondary school, we went to university. At that time, we started raising questions about gender issues within MSS. No matter how brilliant you are, as a female MSS member, you sit at the back and you don't say anything. The men talk and you say, you have your own issues, you want to raise issues, you want to get to the community and start raising.

0: in his school, and since then we've not looked back. And the main establish Shomola. At the same time, we also establish Council of Ulama to be able to do the same thing that we said we'll be doing in the context of Muslim women, Islam, development issues, our challenges, what projects we could embark on. I can say we focus on three issues, education and health, and we face that squarely. We started establishing schools, we started a drone project, we started in MENA, and these women should also teach others, even if it's within their compound. So if they don't go to formal schools, or non-formal schools to acquire skills and education, they could do that.
1: Well, there certainly were challenges, which did pay off in the long run. Hajia counts the dividends.
0: And I'm glad to say that at formal we've gone far. We have over 200 schools, model schools, primary, nursery, and secondary schools. We have 5 hospitals, pharmacies, 3 orphanages, and we have chapters in all the states of the Federation. We have local government chapters. Another initiative we started is Vision Trust Foundation. After the crisis in Kaduna, I was at the MVG Center, and I had them saying, Abukazoruba, we are doing violence between poor people. All those who cause this corruption are in the GR. We saw this poor people and poor people violence. It starts in Tuduma, Dari, Gaza. They don't go to GR. Next time we go there. So I called my colleague, Mohammed Haru, and said, I do not know they are saying this is a serious issue. Colombia is not far from the GR. At that time, they called the place Colombia. That's where they take drugs and sneak petrol. So we came together at Vision Trust Foundation. We were working on education and policy, so we decided to youth empowerment. We took 100 of LED boys and girls off the streets. We took some to Kaduna Polytechnic, provided computer training. The best strength, we established the center for them. They all got jobs and left. The others, we found work. We worked with NGOs to link them up with the apprentice scheme. And then we graduated and provided equipment for them. Gave them seed money, 10,000 in an account. We opened an account and found shops for them to start work. The youth empowerment scheme is right now not functioning. We hope to get resources for that. But the video scheme is still up.
1: There was room also for the physically challenged to air their feelings.
2: But I have an observation to make. None of you spoke about the disabled women in Nigeria. I think most women shouldn't be carried along. So that is an issue we should also look into. Because as a deaf woman, as I'm standing here, you don't notice my disability. But I lack information.
1: Oh, goodness. That was something to reckon with, isn't it?

International Day of People with Disabilities was first proclaimed by the United Nations in 1992 and is set to promote the rights and well-being of people with disabilities in all spheres of society and development and to increase awareness of the situation of people with disabilities in every aspect of life. This theme centers on empowering persons with disabilities for inclusive, equitable, and sustainable development. To this regard, the Australian High Commission screened a short Australian documentary called Lowest to Highest. The film showed the inspirational journey of five Australians with disabilities who rode 2,150 kilometers from the middle of the desert to Australia's highest mountain. The film was followed by a panel discussion on the Nigerian Disability Bill and the way forward for the promotion of the rights of people with disabilities in Nigeria. The venue for this was the Shehu Musa Yar'Adua Center. According to the Australian High Commission, the High Commission in Nigeria supports efforts to promote the rights of people with disabilities in Nigeria. It stated that the statistics revealed that approximately 80% of people with disabilities live in developing countries, with

0: community said this message is this
1: Nigerian disabled and able-bodied athlete. Decided to show a little bit of Australian culture and a bit of an Australian story about how disability is not a barrier to achievement. I won't give too much away about the film now because it's the first time it's been screened here in Nigeria. Maybe what I can say is it's a story about what life is like for people who have a disability when they're trying to overcome everyday adversity, the special efforts that they have to make. But also, in many ways, it's a demonstration of how people with disability are no different to anybody else. We all have our struggles and our trials. They just take different forms.
0: And the film itself was a very heart-breaking one for some people, a pathetic one, a very challenging one also, because one of the disabled in that film died along the way, but he was determined to pursue his course. He didn't want to just wallow away in self-pity or keep watching movies, as he was told that was all he could do for the rest of his life. He took up the challenge, but

0: individual should have the opportunity to express their talents to their full and to contribute to their full extent to the betterment of their communities and their societies and their nations. So we shouldn't be holding people back. That's our message. We have people with disabilities in our parliaments. We have people with disability in our civil service, in business, in civil society, in community service, in all walks of life, which is what you'd expect because they're just ordinary members of the Australian community and they're encouraged, like we encourage everyone, to contribute their talents. We can't build a great nation without the contribution of everybody. And it's the same thing for Nigeria. Nigeria is blessed with so much talent, and there's no reason why people with different abilities shouldn't be contributing, and we should support them to do that. So, you know, we've come a long way around the world in Australia, and, you know, Nigeria is also coming along. You hear some terrific stories here about what people have achieved to overcome adversity, and we're here to salute them tonight.
1: We come to the end of today's edition of the program, Diplomatic Ties, on the network service of Radio Nigeria. A fresh edition comes up every Tuesday at 12:30. It's like on your way again, same time next week. Just keep the bond tight with Diplomatic Ties. I'm Juanita Ihinyari.

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1: Are you a news junkie? 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
6: 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Once again, it's been an all-action day. Great program following after great program. And right now we have come to the urge of 1 o'clock. It's just a few seconds to 1 o'clock, and every 1 o'clock, particularly on Tuesday, you listen to Sports Update. And guess what? Arinze Lewache is around the corner to bring you Sports Update. I like to think that you've been enjoying our broadcast since we began. If there have been maybe signal deficiencies, we apologize for that. Assure you that they have been worked on until we become as perfect and excellent as you want us to be. Right now, it's 1 o'clock, in time for you to listen to Sports Update.

welcome to Sports Update. I am Arinze Lewachi. The Nigerian Football Federation has reaffirmed its commitment to raising the standard of football development in the country through a series of capacity building initiatives for coaches and referees. Speaking on behalf of NFF President Ibrahim Musa Gusau at the opening of a six-day CAF B license refresher course in Abuja on Monday, NFF General Secretary Mohammed Sanusi said the Federation has introduced structured programs aimed at improving technical expertise and officiating standards across Nigerian football. Sanusi highlighted initiatives such as the Young Talent Program, Beach Soccer Program, and FIFA Elite Referees Program as part of the Federation's broader strategy to strengthen the country's football ecosystem. He also revealed that Nigeria has regained admission into the CAF A License Coaching Convention, providing local coaches with a greater opportunity to obtain the continent's highest coaching qualification. Meanwhile, at the FIFA World Cup, Kylian Mbappe celebrated his 100th international appearance in style, scoring twice as France defeated Iraq 3-0 in a match delayed by 2 hours due to a severe storm in Philadelphia. Mbappe opened the scoring in the 14th minute before adding a second goal early in the second half, while reigning Ballon d'Or winner Ousmane Dembele also found the net for the tournament's favorite. The Braves took Mbappe's World Cup tally to 16, just 2 behind Lionel Messi's newly established record of 18 goals. Meanwhile, Lionel Messi became the World Cup all-time leading goal scorer after scoring both goals in Argentina's 2-0 victory over Austria in Group J. The Argentine captain opened the scoring in the 38th minute in Arlington, Texas, taking his World Cup tally to 17 goals to surpass the previous record of shared 16 goals with Miroslav Klose. He then struck again deep into stoppage time to extend the record to 18 goals and sealed Argentina's passage into the round of 32. The 8-time Ballon d'Or winner, who turns 39 on Wednesday, helped the defending champions secure qualification for the knockout stage, with Argentina also in contention to finish top of the group. Algeria came from behind to beat Jordan 2-1 in the World Cup Group J game on Monday, eliminating the Asian debutants from the tournament. Amin Gorey equalized Nazir Al-Rashidan's opening goal before Nadi Balodi scored winner in the 82nd minute in Santa Clara. The win gives Algeria hope of progressing to the knockout round if they can beat Austria in Kansas City on Saturday. Elsewhere, Erling Haaland continued his prolific form, scoring his second consecutive World Cup brace as Norway defeated Senegal 3-2 to book a place in the last 32. Marcus Holmgren Pedersen gave Norway the lead late in the first half before Haaland doubled the advantage shortly after the restart. Ismaël Assar pulled one back for Senegal, but Haaland responded with his fourth goal of the tournament before Saar grabbed a late consolation. The victory ensures Norway's progression to the knockout stage with a round of game to spare. As of Tuesday morning, co-host Mexico, United States have all booked their places in the knockout stage alongside Germany, Argentina, France and Norway. On the other hand, Haiti, Tunisia, Turkey and Jordan have all been eliminated from the tournament after failing to pick up enough points in their respective games. And in athletics, Nigeria's hurdling star Toby Amuso has been drawn in lane one of the women's 100 meters hurdles at the Diamond League meeting in Paris, France, scheduled for June 28. The world record holder will compete against a strong field as she continues her preparations for a later part of the season. Amuso heads into the event on the back of an impressive performance on the Diamond League circuit, having produced consistent displays in Rabat and Germain. And that's the size of our package this afternoon on Sports Update. I am Arinze Lewachi.

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0: I must say, I particularly like the banging and all-action nature of the sick tune that introduces this program issues in the news. Like I said, it's all-action. It has a way of stirring and rousing you from slumber just in case you were sleeping or laid back. And with that, I welcome you to a fresh edition of the program issues in the news. And just like the title goes, it gives us opportunity to jaw, that's to discuss issues that are making the rounds in the news, current matters that are making the rounds in the news. So we're glad to have you back on another edition of this program, which usually is highly informative and educative. At the same time, it reaches you on this station, Radio 1, 103.5 FM, your talk, news, talk, and sports radio station. My name is Pure Gold Ezechi, and I'm, as usual, your host on the program. All right, so you may wonder what topic do we have today. Hopefully it's a mouth-watering one. I think it is. So you get ready to join us in the conversation, because it's audience interactive. We like to, as much as we engender a conversation here, sustain a conversation here, we want to also hear from you. So you join the discussion we're having in here. The topic before us today says handling emergency situations such as building collapse, erosion, and flood disasters. Handling emergency situations such as building collapse, erosion, and flood disasters. And my guest in the studio is an assistant director, search and rescue, NEMA Lagos Operations Office, Mrs. Ibitayo Adenike. Welcome, madam.
1: Thank you, sir. Thank you for having me.
0: It's a pleasure to have you here. Shortly, we're going to be hearing from her as I begin to pose questions at her. But I wanted to listen to this preamble before we get into the meat of the conversation. Erosion, flood disasters, and building collapse situations, either natural or human-induced, pose serious threats to lives, property, and to the environment. A few days back, if you remember, a multi-level story building collapsed in Lekki, taking the lives of many people. Many people were also trapped in their homes when the area they reside in, or many people are usually trapped in their homes whenever the areas they reside in get flooded. Effective management of these kinds of disaster requires prevention, preparedness, response, and recovery strategies. Since public awareness, government intervention, and community participation are crucial in reducing the impact of the man-made or natural disasters we're discussing, it is imperative to note that joining hands to clear the drains, detect danger signals, and stop indiscriminate disposal of refuse to reduce the dangers it poses is very necessary. These and many other issues are what we'll be looking at on the program today. We urge you to stay tuned, please.

0: All right, and I already introduced my guest to you, Assistant Director, Search and Rescue, NEMA Lagos Operations Office, Mrs. Ibitayo Adenike. Madam, you're welcome once again.
1: Thank you, sir.
0: Okay, so the conversation we're having today is one that many people listening to us can easily relate to, because they've probably witnessed it, or if not witnessed it firsthand, they've heard of it. Especially if the person lives in Lagos, building collapse happens in Lagos, like, you know, on a bit of a regular basis. We're praying that it doesn't become that regular anymore, you know. And then the issue of flooding is another one, you know. So it's a conversation that people can relate to, and it's very important when we start talking about how to prevent it, level of preparedness and strategies that can be engaged to manage it, you know. So first, I'd like to ask you, I don't know whether erosion is a problem in this part of Lagos. Where I come from, Enugu State, erosion is quite thick over there. I don't think I've witnessed some in Lagos here. So maybe we'll start from there. What are the major causes of erosion and flooding in our community? Let's start from there.
1: Thank you. Just like you said, erosion is not something that we normally witness in Lagos.
0: Okay.
1: But a major problem in Lagos State is flooding.
0: Flooding, yes.
1: And like we all know, flooding is the overflowing of water on land that is normally dry. When you have this overflow of water on land that is normally dry, and it doesn't have a right of way for it to flow freely, it becomes a problem. And one of the major problems that we have that causes flooding in Lagos is the blocked drainages. Where you have people dumping refuse into the canals and drainages, where rain comes becomes a major problem. And where you have people building on floodplains, where water should pass through,
0: yes,
1: when these areas are blocked, you have flooding. But even at that, I think a major thing that we experience in Lagos, which is, I can't say really, it's not really good, is flash flood.
0: Okay.
1: We normally have flooding, but before like a day or two, everything is gone. Unlike what we have in other states and other countries.
0: Yeah.
1: But a major problem of, major cause of flooding is dumping of refuse, blocked drainages.
0: Blocked drainages.
1: Yes.
0: It's a good thing we're discussing this issue of flooding today, because where I stay, the other day I was making that observation. You know, it's been raining quite consistently in Lagos. So where I stay, water had already begun to gather, you know, at a particular area, along a particular area where I stay, along the road, of course, you know. And each time I passed there,

0: not just for the state government alone.
1: Okay.
0: It's not just for the whether states or federal governments alone. Mm-hmm. All hands needs to be on deck.
1: On deck, yeah.
0: We have to be sincere. The state has done a lot. Before the onset, before the arrival of the rainy season, massive
1: sensitization.
0: Yes, was ongoing.
1: Mm.
0: And even NEMA was part of it. We had gone to communities to sensitize people on the danger of dumping refuse into the canals, into the drainages, that we need to clear our drainages. But even after clearing all this drain, which the government has been doing, because we see it all the time, mm-hmm. we still find people going back to dump refuse into these same drainages.
1: Mm.
0: So that means it's not just the problem of the government.
1: The people are contributing to it.
0: So we need to play our part, and for the government to what? Play their part.
1: All right, but at the risk of sounding like someone who wants to just apportion blame squarely on the government, I'm wondering, the government carries authority and power so that if the people refuse to act properly, they can be whipped into line. So at the end of the day, the buck still stops on the table of the government. Because if the people are not cooperating, you have the authority to, whip them into line. There should be enforcement. There should be penalties for these things. You know, it's looking like we don't have a government acting enough along those lines. Will you concur or will you disagree?
0: Yes, I think the government is not doing enough. As much as they are doing their own part, their own bits, but it's not doing enough.
1: Mm.
0: I think what you're trying to talk about is enforcement.
1: Yes.
0: Yes. They need to be strict. Yes. When you take one or two people as scapegoats, people will do the right thing and put the right things in place, which Lagos State government has really tried in that area.
1: Mm.
0: You have clearing of canals and things in some areas. But by the time I think there is need for more enforcement. They should go all out. Maybe when people are, when you see people doing dumping refuse on the roadsides, building houses where they're not supposed to build houses, when they know they are going to face strict penalty, they'll stop. Use one or two people as examples or as scapegoat. I think it will stop. And we need to what? We need reorientation.
1: Mm.
0: As Nigerians, we need reorientation. You know, there's some areas you go to, once it starts raining, you find people bringing out all their refuse, all their debt, and dumping it into the canals, which is wrong.
1: Mm-hmm.
0: So we need to change the way we do things for us to have a better result.
1: Okay, I believe we have bashed government enough. Yeah. Government has probably seen where they are missing it. More enforcement is needed. You know, attention, commitment needs to be shown to enforcement, you know, because government carries authority over the citizens. If the citizens are misbehaving, government has the authority to penalize them and get them to do the proper thing. Now, let's talk to the communities now. Let's leave the government. Let's talk to what part can the communities play? Like I told you, the area where I stay, once it rains, in fact, that place, if it rains consistently for 5 days, we're going to have a problem. We'll have a problem as it is, you know. Thankfully, it hasn't rained consistently for 5 days, you know. But if it does, we'll have a problem with flooding. So what will you tell a community like the one I reside in? What can we do?
0: Well, you know, communities, they normally have these town hall meetings.
1: Mm.
0: I think they should make use of these meetings to create more awareness amongst their people on the danger of dumping refuse into the canals. And if you have someone that is what's constructing a building where he or she is not supposed to construct, you should stand up as one voice and oppose it. You know, I think we have this attitude of just accepting things. By the time we start standing for you know, we know something, you know, there's this slogan that goes out, there's going around that if you see something, you say something. If you see someone that is doing something that is not right in your community, call the necessary authority, call the attention to it,
1: mm-hmm.
0: so that they will put a stop. And if they don't, go to a higher authority so that that's your, that action was

0: stop because it's not just the person that will pay.
1: At the end of the
0: day, all the communities will be affected everybody. At the end
1: yes,
0: of the day.
1: Yes, yes.
0: So we need to work, we need to speak with one voice in our communities. And we need to use, we normally have this, like I mentioned, the town hall meetings, because it's really effective. If you want to talk, if you want to pass information across to everybody, go to the town hall meetings, go to the ballets and the kings.
1: Mm.
0: Present your case. They'll take it to the town hall meetings, and the information will get to the grassroots, get to the people that needs the information. And you will see that there will be positive changes. So I think we need to do, apart from, you know, the federal government and the state government, they are doing awareness creation, sensitization and things. And we even do it with them, even call members. We don't do it alone. And we have emergency volunteers, even at the grassroots. But by the time we involve the leaders of the communities, the CDAs and things, mm-hmm. we discover that we get more results. So I think we need to, the community leaders need to do more. You need to work, sensitize their people more, that this flooding is not just something that happens. We are what is more man-made. It's not just, rainfall is natural.
1: Yes, yes.
0: But when it becomes a problem, when it becomes a disaster, it's now what? We are the ones causing that.
1: There's something we're doing wrong we're not doing right.
0: Yes.
1: Okay. We're still on the matter of flooding. Of course, we're looking at emergency disasters, and flooding is not the only one. We have building collapse. We have other disasters that really occur. But for now, we're focusing on flooding. I want you to do a mental audit or assessment of Lagos and tell us whether you think the state is really prepared to contain a situation of flooding if it occurs.
0: The state, to an extent, from the meetings we had, because we had
1: Being that Lagos is surrounded by water all over the place, so if it rains consistently or one dam somewhere is opened, a lot of water, it may cause a situation of flooding. So what's the state or level of preparedness of Lagos to contain such an emergency?
0: Like the states, through the Lagos State Emergency Management Agency, LASEMA,
1: mm-hmm.
0: we work together.
1: Okay.
0: They have their IDPs, they have at Igondo and Agbawa. So the main purpose of this IDP camps is to what? If people are displaced from their homes, especially during flooding, they'll take them there. And they what? House them for the period of that incident.
1: Mm.
0: They take care of their feeding and other things. I think the state is prepared in that aspect.
1: Mm.
0: They have these camps and is well equipped. They have all the facilities there. Then apart from that, the state also, they have all their equipment and things. But you know, because of the nature of Lagos and the state is, let me just say it,
1: highly congested. Yes,
0: which is a major problem.
1: Yes,
0: you find people not just building normal structures, you find shanties all over the place, which is a major problem if you have cause to experience the type of flooding we are talking about.
1: Yes, yes.
0: Yeah, there was an incident along that Ikorodu Ajegunle axis. There was, I think, a dam at Oyo Dam. You know, we normally release volume of water so that the dam will not overflow.
1: Mm.
0: And anytime they release this water, we normally have some areas being flooded. So these areas, people are there, but people they see it as a normal thing, which is not normal.
1: Yeah.
0: So I think the state needs to do more awareness creation along that axis and tell them that, look, this thing is not normal. We have made provision for you. My own opinion is maybe most of them are not even aware they have these camps that they can even move to, temporary camps that they can move to. So
1: yes.
0: I think they need to tell them more that we have these camps, these places are conducive. Even if you're going to spend like 2 weeks or a month, everything will be taken care of. Your feeding and everything will be taken care of by the government.
1: Mm.
0: And from there, you can even go to your place of to
1: help.
0: Yes. So they need to do more in that area, and then clearing of drainages and things, because water needs right of way, needs to
1: by all means.
0: Yes, it becomes a problem when there's what impediment, where it doesn't have a free flow. So we need to clear to make way for water, because we are surrounded by water.
1: And if you're going to rate what word am I going to use now? You're going to rate the state of drainages in Lagos, how free they are. What would you say? Because if the drains are filled, if they are blocked, we're just, it's a warning that anything can happen. You know, because if we have a release of water, if rain falls for a prolonged time, then the whole city may be submerged, if cares not, because there's no place for water to take. I remember once, I wasn't in Lagos then, I was still in the east, it made news, it was even on network news. We're seeing somewhere, I think a part, an area of Lekki, where water was so high that vehicles were covered. People had to go to climb to tall buildings, you know, and they were viewing the water from there. You know, so that's a sign of what is possible, what can happen. You know, so I want you to rate the drainage system in Lagos. How free are they and how capable are they to allow water to flow if we have that kind of water emergency?
0: Well, like I said, the state has really tried in the area of construction of drainages and canals. Mm. But most of these canals and drainages are blocked. Most of them are blocked. So it's not just enough to construct. You have to ensure these canals are free.
1: Mm-hmm.
0: You have to do regular desilting. And you know, even desilting, you know, when we talk about desilting, we're talking about packing sand.
1: Yes.
0: Sand. But now you don't just pack sand. You are packing anything packable from the canals. So I think they need to do more in that area. The Lagos State Waste Management Agency.
1: Mm-hmm.
0: I think they need to do more. They need to be more up and doing. They are really trying. I think they're overwhelmed. They're really trying, but they can still do better. And like I said, it's everybody's responsibility. Mm. Even you and I, we need to play our own part.
1: Mm.
0: Then, you know, you talked about the one that happened at Lekki.
1: Yes.
0: So I think part of what the state government can do it through jingles. You tell people that whenever there is flood, you can't flood. You know, there are some flooding that you can't even, that is, even the most advanced country cannot even manage it.
1: Yeah.
0: They become overwhelmed.
1: Yes.
0: But at least when we have such flooding, we can save lives. Even if you can't guarantee the safety of properties, you can save lives.
1: Mm-hmm.
0: So you tell them that whenever there is this flooding, whenever there is this incident, the water gets to this level. Tell them what to do. Don't drive through it. Don't wade through water, through flood water, and go to higher grounds.
1: Mm.
0: And I think the communities, through their meetings, they can educate people. Tell them that, look, if water is rising, don't try to wait through the water to escape. Go to the next. And they should identify higher grounds in their community.
1: Mm.
0: Identify it before the flood comes and tell the people that, look, most water is rising to this level or is rising, you people should move with your children straight to this place. And we know that once you move to the higher ground and you are stranded, the government will come to your aid because they have already made provision for that.
1: Yeah.
0: So I think we need to do more. The state government is... They are trying in the area of construction of canals because we see it everywhere.
1: Yes, yes.
0: Yes, I see it all the time. But it's not just enough to construct these canals and these drainages. Mm. We need to ensure these canals and drainages are what are free.
1: More needs to be done. That's what my guest seems to be saying. Today, as we are considering the topic before us, and that topic says handling emergency situations such as building collapse, erosion, and flood disasters. We've already established that erosion is not much of a problem here. If we're discussing erosion in the southeast, then that's when we really focus on it. But in Lagos, I haven't seen erosion as a problem compared to what obtains in the southeast. So we're focusing on the one that is an immediate problem, that's flooding. And then next we'll move on to building collapse, because that's another specter within this area. Not long ago, there was one that happened in Lekki and claimed lives. You know, so let's shift our focus to building collapse. So by the way, if you're listening to us, this conversation is one you can actually join. And the number you can call is 0704-700-3341. 0704-700-3341. Just in case you have your 2 cents to add to what we're conversing, you can, or maybe you have a question to ask, you can do that through the phone line I just declared. So building collapse, it's not only happening in Lagos, it's happening in different parts of Lagos. What is responsible for the spate of building collapse? Because it's becoming too regular for us not to be concerned about it.
0: Well, in the course of our response to building collapse, we've discovered a major problem is substandard building materials contractors, what do you call them, are using. Because when you respond at times, the materials, the, even the iron rods and things like that they use, even the foundation at times, given the nature of Lagos, the, you know, we said it's a coastal state, mm-hmm. and if you are constructing a building on the soil of this nature, your foundation should be solid. Are you intend constructing like maybe a 3-4 story building?
1: Mm.
0: You know what it takes.
1: Yeah.
0: Well, you know, most of our engineers, what they just do is maybe to save cost or I don't know. They just start their foundation before you know it. And you know, before I used to, at least growing up, I knew that if you, it depends on your what you are, if you are constructing, if you intend to build a 4-story building or even a 2-story building, after doing your building, your constructing your foundation, you leave it for some time. Is that not the way it is done?
1: Yeah.
0: Leave it for some time to work to solidify.
1: Mm-hmm.
0: But now, as soon as they finish the foundation, they start construction, they start mounting blocks on it.
1: Mm.
0: And when you have a little pressure on the building, what it comes down. So we need to, I think the government needs to do more on this area of what? The enforcement. They said the idea is enforcement. You find people, the state marking buildings and things, mm-hmm. but do they follow up before the construction is what's complete? So we need to do aggressive enforcement in this area so that we want to reduce is building collapse is man-made.
1: Yeah.
0: It's clearly, not natural, it's man-made.
1: Clearly. Mm. Clearly man-made.
0: So the government needs to do more, they need to do aggressive enforcement. Lives are being lost every day. All these deaths are preventable.
1: Yeah, clearly preventable. All right, as an expert somewhat in that field, because nobody moves into a house knowing that the house will collapse. And of course, tenants usually don't have any way of telling whether a house was built with standard material or with substandard material. So for those who are looking for houses, a lot of that goes on in Lagos. Are there telltale signs you look out for to tell you that the stability of this house is in question?
0: Yes.
1: Okay.
0: If you're looking for a house, and I think that's like what somebody was telling me, that the best period to look for a house in Lagos is during rainy season. But if you go during a dry season, you think you have the perfect house, not knowing that you are moving into something else.
1: Yeah.
0: I think when you're going into a house, there are some, when you enter some buildings, you see the walls are wet, soaked.
1: Mm.
0: That's a clear indication that house, there's a problem. And when you have cracks, and you know, people don't really, I don't know, maybe because in the desperation to get a place, you need to look at the surroundings. You know, no matter any area that experiences flooding, if you go to that area during dry season, you still see indication of what the marks. The marks will still be there. Mm-hmm. So we need to be more vigilant when we are looking for house for accommodation. Look out for all these things. Look for cracks. And ask questions. Why is this thing like this? We don't just assume that maybe it was because of the cement, because some people said it's the cement. No. Ask questions and even know. You have to ask why the last tenant left the place.
1: Mm-hmm. Mm-hmm.
0: It could be as a result of the issues they were having.
1: Yeah.
0: So we need to be more vigilant when we're looking for houses. And I tell people, before a building will come down, it normally gives signs.
1: I was going to ask that question, okay? So what signs will a building that is about collapsing usually give?
0: When a building is about to collapse, a major, from all our responses, a major point that normally comes out is this, that it throws stones. You hear the creaking of the building. But people don't, people just choose to ignore it. You find, you know, you are in the house and you just hear a sound of stone. It's the building that is what? It's throwing the stone. A building would not just come down immediately at once without giving signals or giving signs. Is that the building is tilted to one side? You know, the tilting may not be so obvious.
1: Mm.
0: But if you're observant, you know that there's something wrong with this structure. And it gives, you know, there's this, you know, there's some people who say the house is settling.
1: Mm.
0: But a house that settles is a house that is built with wood. But a house that is built with bricks does not creak.
1: Mm.
0: Does not make this creaking sound. So when you start hearing this creaking sound, or when there is water, when there is a little bit of flooding, you find water coming out from under. I don't know if you have seen it before. You find water coming, that means the foundation is compromised. I know in this area, we don't really, if you have incidents of building collapse go close to your building, that the buildings around that area is compromised.
1: Wow.
0: We have to do integrity tests, which we don't do most of the time.
1: I would like you to say that again, because it needs to be said one more time. That means if I live in an area where a building collapsed, the houses that are around that building are already compromised.
0: Yes.
1: Yeah. At their foundation, isn't it?
0: Yes. And not just where you have building collapse, where you have industries with heavy duty machinery. Yes. Mm. So we need to do constant integrity tests to know if the building is not compromised, so it doesn't come down suddenly. So these are things that we need to look out for. When you have water seeping out from under, you have a little rain, a little flood, and water is already seeping out from under the ground.
1: Mm.
0: The foundation is what is compromised, it's faulty. So we need to evacuate that building. And where you have cracks, and where you have stones, we don't know where the stone is coming from. That's one of the major signs of building collapse.
1: Mm.
0: So those are things that, some of the things that we need to look out for.
1: Right, so suddenly, if you're looking for, I think there was a caller. Okay, you call back, please. It's 0704-700-3341. 0704-700-3341. Okay, the call is here. Hello, please. Good afternoon.
2: Good afternoon, Mr. Piago.
1: Good afternoon, please.
2: My name is Tino Ade. I'm calling from the Virgin Lake.
1: Tino Ade, glad
2: please,
1: to have
2: I
1: you
2: want
1: again.
2: To ask your guest.
1: Please.
2: Some buildings, they don't sink. What can cause such things? Like, buildings to sink? That's my question. Thank you.
1: Thank you very much. It's a good thing she asked this question. All of a sudden, you see a building, it just doesn't fall. It just sinks, almost as if it sinks into the ground. What is responsible for that kind of collapse?
0: Well, like in such areas, in such situations, you find that most of the time those areas are reclaimed areas.
1: Mm.
0: They are water, maybe like waterlogged areas are they reclaimed.
1: Yes.
0: And they were not properly, maybe they didn't, I don't know. I'm not a professional in that area,
1: mm-hmm.
0: but I know where you have such situations is where areas are waterlogged. And if they don't like, we talked about rafting and all, you know, about solid foundation. If solid foundation is not done and that place is not well filled, that building will go down. It will eventually go down.
1: We don't want to panic people who are living in sandfield areas of Lagos. We're not suggesting that the houses where you live could possibly collapse. What she's saying is if the proper work was not done, then there will be a problem. Of course, she has given you signs to look out for. If you live in a building that when it starts raining, water begins to come out from beneath it, that's a sign, that's a red flag to be worried about. And of course, if you live in a building that vibrates, you know, that's another sign. And she has said quite a lot. But I'm waiting for other callers to come. And just in case you're wondering, the number to call is 0704-700-3341. 0704-700-3341. What we are discussing today is the topic, handling emergency situations such as building collapse, erosion, and flood disasters. handling them, what to do when they occur. All right, now let's go to a situation where the building has collapsed. What should be the response of the people living around there or even living in that building?
0: Living in the building?
1: Yes.
0: Is it before it comes down or you have the sign that the building is about to come down?
1: The building is about collapsing. You know, it's just collapsing. Of course, there are neighbors there who are witness. When it happens, you hear people shout, hey, well, hey. What should people do in a situation where, before the first responders come, what should people do in a situation like that?
0: When you have a situation like that, we have the first responders. Those are the people living around. They are the first responders. So it's okay. When we come in that they now hand over to us.
1: Mm.
0: So we normally tell them that when you get to the scene, you have to think of your own safety first.
1: Okay.
0: Don't just rush in. It could be partial collapse.
1: Mm.
0: Maybe one side has collapsed and then the other side is still standing.
1: Yes, yes.
0: You have to be careful before going in to rescue. Because if you rush in, it's possible there's a possibility of the other parts collapsing on you. And we now have secondary collapse. So you need to be careful. Ensure that, look, okay, there are some pillars that are holding a particular place before you now think of going in. And it's even better, even if you have to rescue people at the surface area.
1: Mm.
0: Don't go down because you're not a professional.
1: Okay.
0: Because when we get to a building collapse, we have things that we use to identify areas where people are trapped.
1: Mm.
0: We don't just rush in. And before we start using our excavator and things to clear rubbles and things to know, to locate where people are trapped,
1: mm-hmm.
0: we try to communicate. Because you see how people trapped at one, they communicate with people that this is the area where they are. And we talk to people around. Talk to people that came out of that building. Because we normally have people coming out, people that came out of that building. So they are the ones that will give us information that Mr. Lagbaja was here before the building came down.
1: Mm.
0: This person was at home before this thing happened. And this person is, and we have an invalid staying in this apartment.
1: Yeah.
0: So those are areas that we now look.
1: Mm.
0: So they need to ask questions. They don't just rush in. And then make sure that place is safe for you to walk to. I know people normally have this zeal that we want to help, but as much as we want to help, we need to think of our own safety first.
1: Mm.
0: Even as responders, that's what we do. When you get to a disaster scene, you have to think of your own safety first. Is it safe for me to go in? Is there a possibility of what? Explosion? Gas explosion and things. So think of your own safety first before you go in to save people.
1: That's why I asked you that question, because I know typically we are very emotional as human beings. You know, when you're there and cries are renting the air from, you know, people trapped in the building, the natural thing that many people want to do is just to rush in there and help, you know. So that's why I wanted you to explain so that people can be guided. The number to call, just in case you want to be part of this discussion, is 0704-700-3341. The program is Issues in the News on Radio 1, 103.5 FM. We're going to take a brief break and we'll be back to start rounding off. Stay with us, please.

0: Okay, we just took a breather there. We're back for the last segment of the program, Issues in the News. Don't forget, we're discussing handling emergency situations such as building collapse or flood disasters. We've eliminated erosion because we don't have much of it around here. Okay, now, and I've been speaking with my guest, who is the Assistant Director of Search and Rescue, NEMA, Lagos Operations Office, Mrs. Ibitayo Adenike, and she's been giving quite interesting enlightenment here. Now, typically, we have phone numbers that we're told to call when there are emergencies. You know, is it possible we get those phone numbers? And I'd like to know whether those numbers are also toll-free. In other words, okay, they are toll-free.
1: Yes. Okay. Like, in Lagos State, we have the 767 and the 112.
0: Okay.
1: So, any time of the day, it's toll-free. Call the number. And, well, for any type of emergency, they'll respond.
0: Including fire disaster.
1: Including fire. Any kind. Hospital. Yes. Even for ambulances, they'll respond.
0: Okay. Now, this emergency response services of Lagos State, how efficient and how effective are they? People would like to know. How reliable?
1: Well, I've had calls to call them several times, and they've always responded. Yes.
0: Okay, because, you know, we live in a country where people will say, we called the police, we called the fire service. It took them so long before they came. Before they came, the thing had already happened. So that's why I asked how efficient and how reliable these emergency response services are. Okay, could you take the numbers again so they know?
1: 767 and 112.
0: 767 and 112. These are the emergency response numbers you can call just in case you're witnessing an emergency situation occurring, whether it's flooding, whether it's building collapse, whether it's fire outbreak, whatever really that it may be. All right, still casting our mind back to the issue of building collapse. I remember, for instance, okay, I think there's a caller here. Hello.
2: Good.
0: Good afternoon, sir.
2: My brother.
0: We're fine, sir. If you speak in
2: my
0: English,
2: warm regards to the woman there. My name is Taiwo Taylor from Ilupeju.
0: Okay, Taiwo, you're welcome. Please. It's greeting.
2: Yes, talking about this building collapse. Like the woman said, the government is really, really trying. Okay. But I could remember I was privy to the period when they had this building test laboratory. They set it up that time. I don't know what happened to it. There's no continuity in government, and the civil servants say they don't help matter. When the government puts a thing in place, they are the one to enforce it. The government will not go on the road to go and be enforcing laws. The law enforcement agent and the agency of government who are supposed to be responsible for this thing. I don't know what is cutting across the whole strata, this corruption, and this man no man thing. Everybody has to sit up. We can't just be paying lip service to all these incidents. And when it happens, it will affect everybody.
0: Definitely.
2: I think the government should check on whatever they put in place. There should be a measure to check and balance whatever they put in place and make sure everybody that is at fault is punished. That's my contribution.
0: Thank you very much, Mr. Taiwo. I appreciate that contribution. That's re-echoing what you have been saying all day. Okay, so I was about saying, I've been around for a while, and for instance, if you go to our station at Ikoyi, that station was built in the 60s, but still as strong as ever. In fact, there was once that some people had caused to come and do some sort of renovation of it. And the engineers that came and the technicians had such a hard time cracking the wall and you know, the rods that were used. So that tells you the quality of building materials that were used at that time and how conscientious the builders were at that time. You know, so... But... with the spate of building collapse happening all over the country, that tells us that something is amiss somewhere, something is fishy somewhere. You know, so I may want you to address the building contractors and engineers now, because it looks as if people are casting eyes on them, that the blame is on them. What will you be saying to them?
1: I think I need to speak to their conscience. That if you are building a house, you may think the house is not meant for you. But, you know, there's this saying that what goes round comes round. Maybe one of your children or one of your relatives may end up living in that house. You have seen situations like that.
0: Or maybe your wife may be in the vicinity.
1: So we need to, child. Whenever we think, whenever we are doing business, we should think of not just the profits we are going to make, not just maximizing the profits we are going to make. Think of the end products. Okay, what are those that will live in this building? Think of the children that will live in that building. Because there are times that you go for building collapse and you see, you bring out babies, children.
0: Jesus.
1: It's so traumatic. So I think we need to speak to the conscience of these builders that they should please do the right things.
0: But supposing they claim that, look, we're building according to the budgets. We're building according to the money available to the house owner. We cannot do magic. What will you say?
1: Available to the owner. If the owner can afford is just a bungalow. Build a bungalow for the... You know, talk to... You know, like I said, this disaster management is not just for the government alone. It's for each and every one of us. For us to manage it, to ensure that we build a community that is resilient to disasters, all hands needs to be what? On deck. It's not just the government alone. We are the most, the people at the grassroots that are most affected. And these are people that work. They are even the contractors, they are the builders. They are the builders. We've had situation where the contractor given the assignment refused. They assigned that, you know, some buildings, maybe the approval given to the building was for maybe four-story building. And the owner will now say, okay, take it to six-story building or seven-story. And the builder will take his stand and say, no. That this foundation cannot take this number of stories we are talking about. And some walk away. But you still have some that want our compromise at the end of the day. So I think we need to speak to our conscience that let's do the right thing at all time.
0: All right. The man who called, Mr. Taiwo, made mention of a particular test station where a laboratory where building materials or, you know, used to be tested. He's not sure whether it still exists, and I think it's still existing. Yeah, there's something like that. But I'm wondering, does government conduct routine check, call it quality control check on houses? Is there a kind of survey like that? Periodically, houses are subjected to some sort of test to know how strong, how stable they are. Does it happen?
1: I know the Lagos State Building Control Agency. Like I talked about the buildings that are compromised. I know they carry out integrity tests for those buildings.
0: That's what it's called, integrity test. Yeah.
1: Yes, but I don't know about other
0: houses.
1: Other houses. But I know for the buildings under construction, they normally go out to. But I don't. I can't talk for the buildings that are already
0: being inhabited.
1: Yes.
0: Okay. Well, we're still expecting more calls. It's a very important conversation we're having, especially if you're living in Lagos, because we see the twin evil of flooding and building collapse occurring quite a bit regularly around here. So just in case you want to add your voice, maybe you want to share a preventive measure or step that could be taken or something that worries you, you can call the number 0704-700-3341. 0704-700-3341. My guest has been doing a fantastic work of anchoring, answering all the questions that I've been asking. Now, as we begin to coast home, how can victims of building collapse be adequately supported, both by the government and by the larger society?
1: Well, what the government has been doing, whenever they are evacuated from the building scene, the collapse scene, they are taken to government hospitals. And I believe government has been doing a lot in that area. They give them good medical attention. before their family will now come in, maybe they want a better place for them, or yeah. they perceived better place. Mm-hmm. But the government has been trying in that aspect. They normally take them to government hospitals and they give them immediate medical attention.
0: Yeah. And you mentioned that we have standing IDPs. That's internally displaced persons camp.
1: Yes.
0: Okay, we have them in Lagos.
1: In Lagos, yes.
0: Where are they?
1: We have
0: Lagos?
1: One at Agbawa, that's in Ikorodu.
0: Okay.
1: Then we have one at Igodo. That's this house is towards Yanoba.
0: Okay. And they are fully functional to
1: fully
0: the best of your knowledge.
1: Yes.
0: Fantastic. So that shows already a level of preparedness. We're not praying for emergencies, but just in case they happen and there are victims, Lagos State Government has put in place facilities and infrastructure to help those who are the victims. All right. Now, I was going to ask you how government agencies can improve building inspections, but I think in the last answer you gave, I think you already touched on that one. Anyway, what would be your advice or parting shot, both to those living in the houses, first of all to government, then those who are already living in the houses, and then building engineers and owners? What would be your parting shot to them as we get ready to close?
1: I want to tell them to speak to the government. I'm part of the government.
0: Okay. You are? Yes, you are.
1: Yes, we need them strict enforcements. They should be, just like the man said, people should be punished. Yes. And don't do this man.
0: Mm.
1: Once one is found wanting, the person should face the law.
0: Mm.
1: And there's need for strict enforcement of building
0: codes.
1: Building codes, yes. Mm. And then for the tenants, if you see something about your house that you're not comfortable with, I think it's better you leave the place. If there are cracks on the wall and the crack keeps them expanding, please evacuate the house.
0: But you know, with the scourge of house rent in Lagos,
1: it's better to be alive than to.
0: There are people who will be tempted to just stay and manage it.
1: No, you don't manage.
0: And hope that nothing.
1: You don't manage in such a situation. And if you find there's a little rain and water is seeping from the floor, I think it's better you leave the place. And when you find stones, because houses are about to collapse in Mali Wards, they give warning.
0: Mm.
1: They grow on a creek. And you find stone.
0: They start discharging stone,
1: yes,
0: and sand.
1: Yes. So you need to what? You need to evacuate the building. And once the building is coming down, you still find some people trying to go into salvage their. Once you are out, don't go in. Once you're out of the building, please don't go in for anything. It's better to be safe than to be sorry.
0: Of course, if you have a baby.
1: If you have a baby.
0: You could rush into it.
1: Yes. You know, if you are. As you're saving yourself, you'll try and save your baby. But once you're out, it's always advisable not to rush back in. Because the building can. A building has been giving signs for some time, it just come down boom, at once.
0: Yes.
1: And people will say the building has not given any warning.
0: Mm. No.
1: Most of the time, it gives warning. And for the builders, for the landlords and the builders, I just want to make an appeal that we should try and use good materials for our buildings. Because it's not, even if you are putting animals in such buildings, you need to watch. They are living things. Build houses that will stand the test of time, just like you talked about your building at Igui.
0: Yes, yes.
1: It's been there since the 60s and it's still standing.
0: Still standing.
1: Yes. So that's the kind of testimony we want to hear.
0: Mm.
1: Even for your own residential building, or you are constructing for an organization, let's do the right thing so that we have a better community that is resilient to disasters.
0: Okay, well, in my language, they say that the ear that we hear doesn't necessarily have to be as large as a tire, the size of a tire. You know, so enough has been said both to occupants of buildings, developers of buildings, and of course regulators of buildings, that would be the government. I've had the pleasure of conversing with my studio guest, who is an assistant director, search and rescue, NEMA Lagos Operations, in the person of Mrs. Ibitayo Adeneke. Madam, thank you so much for coming.
1: Thank you, sir.
0: Thank you for all that you told us. Appreciate you. Well, that's where we are going to apply our breaks on today's edition of Issues in the News. If you called into the program, Tino Ade and Mr. Taiwo, I remember those names, double thanks and double credit to you. Hopefully when next we're here, you will call again. I appreciate you big time. And in, just in case you have suggestions and feedback, please contact Bukola, who is the producer, on the number 0803-599-862. 0803-599-862. On behalf of my producer, Bukola Abe, supervising producer, Yinka Aboderi, and executive producer, Abiola Peters, my name is Pure Gold Ezechi, and this is urging you to have a blissful rest of the week till we come your way again. Bye-bye.

0: My name is Doreen from Uganda.
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1: And I'm Comfort Agbaye. Good afternoon. Welcome. The headlines. Lagos police reassure residents of safety after Moshi Market bomb blast.
0: Cab operators threaten to shut Lagos Abuja Airport over fan policies.
1: In today's focus, our correspondent examines reasons behind the continuous increase in cost of cooking gas, plus issues in politics, businesses, post news.
0: Now, as detail, the Commissioner Lagos State Police Command, CP Fatai Tijani, has assured residents of the safety of a material marker following a bomb explosion suspected to be an improvised explosive device, IED, which triggered panic in the area. He gave the assurance while addressing journalists at the scene of the incident at the shoe materials market in Mushi. According to CP Tijani, the device was placed beneath the passenger side of a vehicle and detonated when the engine was started. He said one person sustained injuries in the incident and was taken to a hospital for treatment. The commissioner added that a detailed sweep by EOD experts revealed that no other explosive devices were discovered in the area, urging members of the public, especially residents and traders in the affected commercial area, to remain calm and resume normal activities. Also stated that remnants of the explosive device had been recovered and taken for forensic examination as investigations continued. Also speaking with journalists, the Bale of Okemushin community, Tajuddin Farumbi, however, noted that the vehicle's identity and ownership remained unclear, adding that residents were unable to confirm who had packed it or its purpose.
1: The governor of Lagos State, Mr. Babajide Sanwo-Olu, has restated his government's commitment to working with the Inspector General of Police, IGP Olatunji Disu, to improve the security architecture in the state. The governor also expressed the willingness of his administration to deepen collaboration with the Nigeria Police Force and other security agencies for joint operations and sustained efforts to addressing security challenges in the southwest of the country. Governor Sanwo-Olu made the commitment during a courtesy visit by the Deputy Inspector General of Police, IDIG, in charge of Information and Communication Technology, ICT, and the supervising DIG for the Southwest Region, DIG Adegoke Fayoade, at the Lagos House, Ikeja. Governor Sanwo-Olu was represented by his Chief of Staff, Mr. Asayo Ayinde, appreciated the Inspector General of Police for his continued support and efforts at making Lagos safe for all, stressing that his administration remained steadfast in its commitment to security as it is a critical pillar of governance in the state. Speaking earlier, DIG Adegoke Fayoade stated that the purpose of the visit was to carry out part of the policy thrust of the Inspector General of Police to strengthen operational readiness, strategize on the fight against crimes, and seek for improved logistic support for the Lagos State Police Command. He said findings from the visit will be presented to the Inspector General of Police to enhance operational efficiency and strengthen security across the region.
0: The Muslim Student Society of Nigeria, Lagos State Area Unit, MSSN Lagos, has called for stronger measures to tackle insecurity, improve educational opportunities, and protect the rights of Muslim students across the country. Speaking at a news briefing in Lagos during the inauguration of a new administration, the new Emir of MSSN Lagos, Dr. Ajibola Salami, expressed concern over rising insecurity, unemployment, and increasing educational costs affecting students and youth. Dr. Salami urged government at all levels to strengthen security, protect schools and student communities, and accelerate the prosecution of kidnappers, terrorists, and other violent criminals.
2: As we begin this new chapter in our society, we pledge to be a voice for educational advancement, moral excellence, religious freedom, responsible citizenship, and good governance. With the support of Allah subhanahu wa ta'ala, we shall continue to engage constructively, advocate responsibly, and work tirelessly towards a society where students can thrive academically, spiritually, socially, and morally.
0: Dr. Salami commended the federal government student loan initiative but called for increased investment in educational infrastructure, scholarships, and student welfare programs. The organization also encouraged young Nigerians to participate actively in the democratic process and contribute positively to national development.
1: Still on security, the National Drug Law Enforcement Agency, NDLEA, Lagos Strategic Command, has demonstrated its commitment to accountability, operational efficiency, and personal welfare by immediately deploying newly donated protective equipment received from the Lagos State Security Trust Fund, LSSCF. The development underscores the NDLEA Lagos Strategic Command's determination to maximize available resources while enhancing office safety and strengthening the fight against drug-related crimes in Lagos State. The event held at the NDLEA Festac Area Command featured a simulation exercise and an operational stop and search deployment along the Mile 2 Expressway, where NDLEA operators, supported by trained detective dogs, conducted vehicle searches and recovered suspected illicit exhibits as part of ongoing efforts to combat drug trafficking and related crimes across the state. Speaking after the exercise, the commander of the Lagos Strategic Command, Assistant Commander General of Narcotics, Akon, Mr. Liman Wali, expressed profound appreciation to Lagos State Governor, Mr. Babajide Olusola Sanwo-Olu, and the Executive Secretary, CEO of the LSSCF, Dr. Ayodele Ogbosan, for the timely intervention, describing the donation as a major moral booster for officers engaged in high-risk operations, while applauding officers for their dedication and professionalism. Wiley urged them to remain committed to respecting human rights and adhering to best practices in the discharge of their duties. He further directed that all protective equipment be properly documented, numbered, and subjected to strict sign-in and sign-out procedures to ensure accountability and effective asset management.
0: Meanwhile, airport cab operators under the Nigeria Union of Private Cab Operators, NUPCO, have issued a 9-day ultimatum to ground transportation services at Murtala Mohammed Airport, Lagos, and Nnamdi Azikiwe Airport, Abuja, over controversial new policies introduced by the Federal Airport Authority of Nigeria, FAAN. Led by the national president of NUPCO, Mr. Adeola Adepogba, the drivers said the policies include a directive requiring them to stop using vehicles manufactured before 2012 with effect from July 1, 2026. Addressing newsmen in Lagos, Mr. Adepogba said that FAAN had also increased their tariff from 500 naira to 1,500 naira, despite operators maintaining the same transport fares over the past 3 years. The development, he said, would force them to increase fares. According to him, FAAN was also attempting to force members of the union into an app-based transport system without adequate consultation. Meanwhile, the national president of the Precision Electrical and Related Equipment Senior Staff Association, PERESA, an affiliate of the Trade Union Congress, TUC, Mr. Rufus Olusheson, threw his weight behind the cab operators and warned that organized labor could shut down airport operations, and the dispute remained unresolved. He urged the Minister of Aviation and Aerospace Development, Mr. Festus Keyamo, to intervene and call the airport authority to order.
1: As Iran and United States of America enters a peaceful negotiation on ending the war in the Gulf region, nations have been discouraged from engaging in direct conflicts because of the catastrophic consequences attached to use of nuclear weapons. In an interactive session with correspondent Moses Kalu, a technocrat on research and documentation at the Nigeria Institute of International Affairs, NIIA, Lagos, Professor Olufemi Utubanjo speaks more on the balance of terror created by mutual deterrence on the military use of nuclear weapons.
3: War has reduced numbers, but then it has become more dangerous because the weapons have become more destructive. So if they were to drop one of these new bombs in Lagos, it will evaporate the whole of Lagos City. Hiroshima had 7,000 degrees. Can anybody survive 100 degrees centigrade? That's the boiling point of water. So we need to ensure that we do not get into a nuclear war. That's very important. But these days, people are beginning to be flippant about nuclear war. In the United States, in Russia, Russia is talking of limited nuclear war in Ukraine. The United States is talking about using nuclear weapons on Iran. So nuclear weapons is an unusable weapon. And mercifully, nobody has used it. But what I'm saying is that we must be careful that in the process of trying to prevent the spread of nuclear weapons, we do now precipitate a nuclear war. Even if you want to stop the proliferation of nuclear war, it should be done through peaceful negotiations and so on, rather than through war.
4: Then the issue of deterrence.
3: Deterrence is the fact that some powers, particularly the two major powers in the world, have enough nuclear weapons to destroy themselves several times over. And because they know the consequences, nobody will survive a nuclear war. What can you possibly be defending? Even if you are defending your sovereignty, there will be nothing left. So it's a war that should never be fought. Because, as I said, it can never be won. And the destructions will be horrendous. And that's why deterrence is important, because they are all very careful not to instigate a nuclear war.
1: And that was Professor Olufemi Otubanjo speaking with Moses Kalu on the effect of military use of nuclear weapons.
0: Away from that, the governor of Lagos State, Mr. Babajide Sanwo-Olu, has signed a memorandum of understanding MOU with Climate Group, formally marking Lagos State's entry into the Under 2 Coalition, the world's largest network of states and regions committed to achieving net zero emissions and building climate-resilient economies. The signing took place in London as part of the London Climate Action Week 2026, underscoring Lagos State's growing role in global climate leadership and reinforced its commitment to advancing innovative solutions that drive sustainable development, economic growth, and climate resilience. Convened by Climate Group, the Under 2 Coalition brings more than 180 states and regions representing over half of the global economy. Speaking on the significance of the milestone, Governor Babajide Sanwo-Olu said cities and regions are increasingly at the forefront of climate action. Joining the Under 2 Coalition strengthens Lagos State's commitment to building a resilient, low-carbon future while deepening collaboration with leading governments around the world. Also speaking, the Special Advisor to the Governor on Climate Change and Circular Economy, Mrs. Titilayo Oshudi, said the development provides an important platform to strengthen partnerships and show

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3: And to the rest of the news. The rising cost of cooking gas in Nigeria is becoming increasingly alarming and a major concern for many households. A kilogram of cooking gas now sells for about 2,200. We bring in the cost of refilling 12.5 kg cylinder to approximately 27,500. In today's Focus, correspondent Ibero Bike examines reasons behind the continuous increase in cost of cooking gas and how Nigerians are coping with the situation. Her report.
4: Cooking gas is widely regarded as one of the fastest and most convenient means of preparing meals. Over the years, many Nigerians embraced the use of cooking gas because it was relatively affordable and cleaner than other sources of fuel. However, the price of cooking gas has continued to rise steadily. Cost of filling a 12.5 kg cylinder, which sold for about 3,000 in 2014, has increased drastically over the years. The price of a 12.5 kg cylinder consistently crossed the 10,000 naira mark between late 2022 and early 2023. In January this year, a 12.5 kg cylinder sold for about 15,000 naira. The price increased in February and March. In April and May, the same quality sold for about 18,000 naira, while in June, it has risen sharply to 27,500 naira. What is responsible for the persistent increase in the price of cooking gas in the country? A gas distributor, Mr. Abiodo Folarosho, explained that much of the gas being supplied by local producers is now being exported, thereby affecting local availability.
5: The one that Dangote is producing locally is more expensive than the one that we import to the country. So, I believe the thing is also scarce. That scarcity also have its own peculiarity because of the bottleneck in the distribution chain.
4: Radio Nigeria also spoke with a cross-section of Lagos residents on how they are coping with the rising cost of cooking gas. The residents expressed concerns that in addition to the high cost of gas, food prices have also continued to increase, worsening the economic hardship faced by many families.
6: A kg of gas I just refilled recently, I bought for 2,200.
7: It's not really funny that the price of gas keep rising every now and then and the purchasing power still remains steady.
4: The respondents were also asked whether they were considering alternative sources of cooking energy. Some said they were considering the use of charcoal stoves and electric cookers, while others admitted they were uncertain about the best option.
7: As for me, I'm planning to get a charcoal stove and reduce the number of things I use gas to cook.
6: I thought of buying charcoal. I don't live in a compound that has kitchen. Will I take charcoal to go and cook on my balcony?
8: It's too high for ordinary Nigerians. If I have alternative, I will prefer charcoal stove.
4: Many Nigerians are applying to the federal government to intervene by implementing measures that would reduce the cost of cooking gas and food items as the prevailing economic hardship is becoming increasingly difficult for citizens to bear. Ebere Obike.
2: Thank you, Ebere Obike. In today's edition of Issues in Politics, the presidency has described the Labour Party's 2023 presidential candidate, Mr. Peter Obi's recent call for President Bola Tinubu's resignation as anti-democratic and unwarranted distraction. In a statement, the special advisor to the president on media and publicity, Mr. Bayo Onanuga, said Mr. Obi's Comparison of Nigeria's political landscape to the United Kingdom's parliamentary system was uncalled for. The presidency pointed to recent election victories for the ruling party in Ekiti, Nasarawa, Enugu, Ondo, and Rivers State as a referendum, proving the administration's continued popularity ahead

0: of the January 2027 polls. The statement defended President Tinubu's track record over his 3 years in office, claiming that significant strides have been made across security, economy, and infrastructure despite inheriting deep-rooted challenges. The Speaker of the Lagos House of Assembly, Chief Mudashiru Obasa, has joined other lawmakers to congratulate the first female Speaker of House, Mrs. Adenike Oshinowo. Mrs. Oshinowo's tenure follows the retirement of former clerk, Mr. Olalekan Onafeko. Chief Obasa expressed confidence in Mrs. Oshinowo's ability in furthering the strides of the assembly, while also extolling the outgoing clerk as a man of deep value of professionalism and exceptional work ethics. Correspondent Shegun Astrop reports that Mrs. Oshinowo is the seventh clerk of the House. Nigeria will overcome all challenges confronting her and come out stronger and better under the current administration. This was the submission of the Oba of Lagos, Oba Rewanu Babatunde Akiolu, in a chat with Issues in Politics on the State of the Nation. That's the size of today's edition of Issues in Politics, as packaged by Adeyemi Adesanya.
1: And now to business news. Central Bank of Nigeria, in its latest monthly economic report of the country's foreign exchange markets, posted a record performance earlier this year with a net foreign exchange surplus of $9.2 billion, driven by a sharp rise in inflows and a significant decline in outflows. The development highlights the growing impact of the bank's reforms aimed at improving market liquidity, attracting foreign capital, and supporting exchange rate stability. Analysts said the strong surplus underscores improving liquidity conditions in the nation's forex market and reflects increasing confidence among investors and market participants. Market observers noted that the surge in inflows reflects the positive impact of reforms introduced by the CBN over the past year. Similarly, the International Monetary Fund, IMF, says the nation's foreign exchange reforms have restored the effectiveness of monetary policy after years of distortions under a multiple exchange rate regime, while making currency movements a more important driver of inflation. In a selected issues paper accompanying its latest Article 4 consultation on Nigeria, the IMF points out that the June 2023 unification of the foreign exchange markets and the subsequent transition to a floating exchange rate regime marked a fundamental shift in the country's economic policy framework. According to the fund, the exchange rate overhaul significantly reduced distortions in the foreign exchange market. The IMF noted that the increase in Naira volatility following the reforms reflects a transition from infrequent and often abrupt devaluations to a system of more frequent tool market adjustments. And now to foreign exchange, the US dollar exchanges for 1,370 Naira pound sterling goes for 1,880 Naira, while the euro sells for 1,595 Naira at central bank rates. This was put together by Fumi Adeoye.
0: Now to sports news. The Nigeria Football Federation, NFF, has reaffirmed its commitment to raising the standard of football development in the country through a series of capacity-building initiatives for coaches and referees. Speaking on behalf of NFF President Ibrahim Musa Gusau at the opening of a six-day CAF B-license refresher course House in Abuja on Monday. NFF General Secretary Mohamed Sanusi said the Federation has introduced structured programs aimed at improving technical expertise and officiating standards across Nigeria football. Sanusi highlighted initiatives such as the Young Talent Program, Beach Soccer Program, and FIFA Elite Referees Program as part of the Federation's broader strategy to strengthen the country's football ecosystem. Meanwhile, at the FIFA World Cup, Kylian Mbappe celebrated his 100th international appearance in style, scoring twice as France defeated Iraq 3-0 in a match delayed by 2 hours due to a severe storm in Philadelphia. Mbappe opened the scoring in the 14th minute before adding a second goal early in the second half, while reigning Ballon d'Or winner Ousmane Dembele also found the net for the tournament favorite. Elsewhere, Erling Haaland continued his prolific form, scoring his second consecutive World Cup brace as Norway defeated Senegal 3-2 to book a place in the last 32. The victory ensured Norway's progression to the knockout rounds with a game to spare. Nigeria's leading hurdler, Tobias Musson, has been handed lane one for the women's 100-meter hurdles at the upcoming Diamond League meeting in Paris, France, scheduled for June 28, 2026. The former world record holder will line up against a world-class field as she continues her impressive campaign on the Diamond League circuit. And our sports are sparked by Arise Lewachi.
1: And that is it on the newsreel edition for today. Before we go, a recap of the major stories in the bulletin. Lagos State Police Command has reassured residents of safety after the bomb blast at Mushi Market. Airport cab operators said they will shut Lagos and Abuja airports due to some unfavorable fund policies. And in today's focus, our correspondents examined reasons behind the continuous increase in cost of cooking gas and how Nigerians have been coping with it.
0: And with that, we end today's edition of Newsreel, which came to you from the combined service of Radio Nigeria Lagos Operations, comprising Radio 1103.5 FM and Metro FM 97.7. For more stories and news updates, please log on to www.radionigerialagos.gov.ng, on X at RN Online News 22. You can also connect via Facebook, RN Online News Lagos. On behalf of the editor, Oluyemisi Adeniran, the entire production crew, and the studio manager Jumoke Obibeso. My name is Oluleye Adebuye.
1: And I'm Comfort Agbaye. Thank you for listening. Good afternoon.
0: Good afternoon.

0: there and welcome to the program Zero to Hero on the largest African network of Radio Nigeria. On Zero to Hero, we strive to educate, enlighten, and inspire the Nigerian youths toward building their life path to attain their goals amidst their daily challenges, drawing from the original and inspiring stories of our esteemed guests. My name is Chinonye Obigwokolo. Every successful person has a story. Behind every achievement lies a journey filled with dreams, determination, sacrifice, and resilience. On Zero to Hero, we bring the real-life stories of individuals who started with little or nothing and transformed their passion into purpose. Today, we spotlight a young entrepreneur who is using passion not only as a business but as a tool for preserving African culture, promoting identity, and empowering confidence. Our guest is Zipporah Enoch. She's a founder and creative director of Zipen Africa, a fashion brand dedicated to showcasing the beauty of African culture through stylish quality and affordable clothing. Zippy, welcome to the program Zero to Hero.
1: Thank you very much, and I'm honored to be here.
0: Let's start from the beginning. Who is Zippy? What childhood experience shaped the entrepreneur in you today?
1: Okay, thank you very much, and I'm honored to be here. So my name is Zipporah Enoch. Zipporah Enoch is a lady, a girl child. Yeah, from Southern Kaduna.
0: Okay.
1: Yes, I'm mother of four, married to Mr. Enoch Bulus.
0: Alright.
1: Yeah.
0: Let's start from your childhood days. How was your childhood days from your primary school days?
1: So my childhood experience, I grew up not knowing my mother. My mother died when I was barely two.
0: Sorry about that.
1: Thank you, that's fine. So my father remarried. A stepmother raised me to the glory of God. She did her best. So growing up as a child, yes, I'm Chawe by tribe, one of the minorities in Southern Kaduna. So I grew up in Damakasua, Southern Kaduna. So as a child, you go to school, you see other children having some things, not really luxury things, but some things that you wanted to have as a child. You didn't get to have them. My father is a farmer. So when we go to the farm, my father takes me to the farm. So after working in the farm, they used to allow us, some children will go and source for their own. That time, we call it Roro. In Hausa, it's called Kali. So we go and do Kali to have hours. So we go to the farm where we worked. Then we get some leftovers, remnants, and all that. So it becomes ours. So it becomes mine. So I kept on gathering mine. Yes, I kept on gathering. So at times I'll have one measles, two mudus, three, and all that. Then we sell it. There are moments that we'll go to some of the elders or family friends, farms, to help them work for free. So they give us gifts. They give us for free. So if it's a corn farm, so after the work, they would actually maybe half mudu of corn or maybe a mudu of corn also. Then we kept on gathering those grain that we have been gifted. So at some point, you will sell it or you save it, you keep it. So once it begins to appreciate, then you will sell it. So that was how I begin to gather some of the grains. When it gives me a quantity, then I will sell it.
0: Okay.
1: Yes. So when I sell it, what do I do with the money? So at times I buy some things that I want to use. Maybe I see other children having them. But at some point, I always wanted more. I want that grain to multiply. So there are moments I will ask my father if he wants to buy from me. My father is a great farmer. Yes. Then my father will be like, but I have a lot. What will I buy from you? If I say, just buy from me. And he will buy from me. Then the money, I want to recycle it. I want to turn it over again. I'll do something with it.
0: All right.
1: Yeah.
0: That's good. Okay. Fashion is a competitive industry. What first ignited your passion for fashion and African-inspired design?
1: It comes from a place of wanting more, right? So when I was a child in the secondary school, my father took me to a tailoring shop and enrolled me. Even though I don't know anything about it, I was just but a child. I had that experience for just like 2 months or so. Then my father did not pay the auntie. Okay, so when I was a child, my father enrolled me in a tailoring shop to start learning how to sew. I was in JS2. So I didn't understand all that my father was doing to me that time, because for me, I felt he was just stressing me unnecessarily. So when I get there, I stayed for like 2 months or so. So I just got an idea and all that. Then the lady sent me back that my father should pay, because he didn't pay. She was my auntie. Then I came back home. So I didn't go back to that sewing shop again. Tailoring shop, but I could sew, I could cut, I could do some little things. So fast forward, when I got married, I finished my NC, then I got married. moving to Abuja. I wasn't doing anything. When I was getting married, in the Lord, they used to do a send forward prayer and all that. So they bought me a sewing machine. So I wasn't using it. It's a new one. So when I came to Abuja as a new wedded bride with my husband, so I wasn't doing any work. So there was no any means of income. Because, you know, as a child, I was using small things. I was having 1 naira. So getting married, there was no money. So when I go to the market to get a cracker or buy clothes, the prices are ridiculous. So I was like, I can't afford this clothes. The one that struck me is when I went to see market. I went to buy a cloth, a simple gown. As a pregnant woman, I was pregnant with my second child. So the cloth was 15,000. I priced for 10,000. They refused to sell that cloth for me. Then I was working as a cleaner, a janitor. So I would leave my tama, the owner clothes from Ogo, to see market to price cloth. I priced the clothes for like 3 weeks. Yes, I'll go. This week, I'll go. The following week. So the last time I went there, when I went, I said, how much the guy selling the clothing? I rushed. When he came and saw that it was sending me, he was like, she's not going to buy. It's that woman. That you hurt me. Yes, it hurt me. It paid me well, well. The madam now came. When she peeped, she was like, ah, madam, you again. This clothes, I bring 12,000. I said, I had only 10,000. So she looked at me and gave me the clothes.
2: Okay, maybe that was what ignited you to have your own fashion.
1: Type. Yes. So when I came back home with the clothes, I love the clothes. And the clothes is a very big size. So I have to lose it everything because I have an idea of sewing. I know I can sew.
2: Yes.
1: So I lose it everything, recut it, and copy it back.
2: Okay.
1: Yes.
2: You know, many people live dreams, but few take action. What gave you the courage to launch Zipen Africa?
1: Zipen Africa was birthed from the... from a place of wanting more, right? People always want to wait and start big. People have dreams, and very unfortunate that some of them will die with their dreams because they never take a step. I love a little beginning, right? I started very, very little. So when I came back home, I sat down, I told myself, I always want to start something. I wanted something big, actually, but there's no how I could just start big because me, myself, I wasn't big, right? So I said, let me just start with what I had.
2: Okay.
1: So as a cleaner, as a day, I used 4,500 naira go to Wuse market. I bought the fabric. I kept that fabric for like weeks. After weeks, I got little money. I went back again, get another fabric, then come and merge them together and make them with my hands in my room. I started Zipen Africa from my dining room.
2: Okay.
1: Yes, in my parlor. I made those clothes myself. I kept the clothes. I waited again till another week or month. I had little money. I went back to the market again, get a simple cheap fabric. Yes. I started with small cheap fabrics. I made them myself. Some of those fabrics, I gave them out for free.
2: Okay, how was the encouragement from your husband?
1: My husband, as a Dane, for him, I was just stressing myself. Even though we got married, he wanted me to start business. But he didn't actually want me to dive into tailoring or ready-to-wear clothes. Right? He wanted me to do, maybe buy, sell, do a business. But for me, I was just looking at my passion, what I love to do. I love clothes. I love to wear clothes. I love to look good. Right? So I was like, why can't I turn my passion into business?
2: What is the story behind the name Zipen Africa and what does it represent?
1: So Zipen Africa represents my name. My name is Zipora. You know, most people know me with Zippy from my childhood, secondary school.
2: Oh, okay.
1: Yes, everybody calls me Zippy. Church, neighbors, everybody knows me as Zippy.
2: Okay. How do you balance preserving African heritage while creating designs and appeal to modern fashion lovers?
1: Yeah, people love fashion. But people do not love common things. Yes. What I'm wearing is an African
2: fabric.
1: Yes. This is a Ghana fabric, right? When I go to a tailoring shop and I see how clothes have been wasted, cut clothes, leave it anyhow. No cloth is wasted in Zipen Africa.
2: Yeah.
1: Right. We use a lot of fabrics. Even if it's a patch, the little pieces you feel is no longer needed. We need it. We use it. Have you seen a leather bag where they recycled nylon leathers? That a waste that is being changed and used, it becomes wealth. So by doing so, you preserve the African culture. So I use Adre. Adre is handmade. I use Ashoke. Ashoke is also hand-woven. Akwete is hand-woven, right? I use Ankara. Some of the Ankara, yes, is our African print design.
2: Yeah.
1: These are prints that tells about our story, our heritage, our culture. But it's in a modern, stylish way that everybody can wear it. You can wear our clothing to an occasion. You can wear it to work. You can wear it to any party, anyway. It's not all about the stylish, but it's the comfort. We make it very, very comfortable. Comfortable to your skin, to your body. You just love it.
2: Entrepreneur encounters a setback. Was there any moment where you felt like giving up, and how did you overcome it?
1: Yeah, setbacks are there. Every business owner encounters setbacks. For me, setbacks, I see them as an opportunity to sit back, re-strategize. There are moments that we don't appreciate things that we have until we have some setbacks. First time I had a setback, a tailor ran away with my money and my fabrics. Yeah, it was huge. It hurt me, yes, because at some point it was like he just tied my business in a bag. So for me, that was a moment of reflection, of thanking God for all the goodness, for all the customers I encounter, all the achievements, the growth, and all that. Then it makes me to think, see, life itself is not guaranteed.
2: Yeah.
1: So I was like, assuming it was me, that Telu took off it. Maybe he kidnapped me, maybe something bad happened to me. What will I do? Those fabrics will be there. So I let go. I thank God for the experience, because every experience molds you to be a better person. Every bad or painful experience brings out the strength in you.
2: Yeah.
1: Yes.
2: All right, before we continue with the conversation, let's take a moment and enjoy the music from our guests in the house. And that music will come from you, Zippy. Tell us the name of the music that you like, name of the track, and the artist.
1: Okay. I love this music, Rahama by K-String.
2: Okay. Let's enjoy Rahama by K-String.

0: 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Remember, our guest is Sipora Enoch, CP, an entrepreneur. CP, who has creativity, played in helping your brand stand out in the fashion industry.
1: Okay, creativity is one of the backbones, if not the most backbone, every fashion brand. Yes, creativity makes your brand stand out. Yeah, because you own it. It's not a copy and paste thing. When you go on Instagram, you see a lot of same fabrics, same designs, same kind of thing. Everything is the same. When you go to a fashion brand, you see that they are selling almost the same thing. When you go on a trade fair, you see the fashion brand in doing almost the same thing. So for me, I sit down. When I get a fabric, I think out of the box. What can I do with this fabric? What can I do differently with this fabric? Then I play around with it. Then I come up with something. It's not something common. What if my client wears out there, people appreciate it? You yourself will be like, this is a simple fabric, yes, but it may be a same address that everybody knows, but the styling, the combination, you know, makes it different. And most at times, it's just little things that makes a brand stand out. Yes, just little things to elevation makes your clothes stand out. It's not the normal regular that people are used to.
0: All right. Beyond making clothes, how does Sequin Africa empower people to express their identity and confidence?
1: Okay, we don't just make or sell clothes, right? I make mostly with young people. And if you look at most of our young Nigerians, everybody wants to make money. Everybody, young people wants to sleep in their bed and make money. And it's not a magic. It doesn't work like that. It doesn't work like that. So I work with young people and I encourage them. Work. What do you like to do? What do you love doing? What is your passion? Your passion can be turned into a money-making machine. Most of the people I work with, married men, married women, young people, they work for me. I pay them. For me, it's a kind of empowerment. Even though at times they work from the comfort of their home, they make money. We also encourage young people that don't know what to do. At times go out, they don't sit at home. Go to the market. Go and see what your mate are doing. There are moments that you get so discouraged. You are at home. You don't know what is going out there. By the time you go out, you see a younger person or an older person doing what you can do, making money. You come back and talk to yourself. If that person is doing, why can't I do it? I can also do it. A lot of men come to see my show. They will like, you own this place. I say, wow, what have I been doing?
0: Well,
1: that alone has encouraged me.
0: Exactly. What lessons about business, leadership, and personal growth has entrepreneurship taught you?
1: Entrepreneurship taught me the role of leadership in Zipen Africa. I am the leader. I don't feel I am a boss. I tell my workers, we are a team. Right? I'm a good team player. We are a team. I cannot make all the clothes in Zipen Africa. There are moments that I was making them myself. But when growth came, we all pray for growth. But most of us are not ready to take that role of leadership when we start growing. So when I start growing, I knew I can't do it alone. I need people to...
0: Two heads are better than one.
1: Yes, three good heads. Yes. So I have to employ people to come and make clothes to come and sew for me. I pay them, but I always let them know. Yes, I am the boss right here, but we are a team. I cannot play ball. I cannot do the goalkeeper. I cannot do, no. So we need to play. And when it comes to leadership, people want, I'm a trained and a school teacher. So one of the things that children like to do, they learn by example. When they see you doing it, automatically they do it. So I become the mother here.
0: All right.
1: Yes, so all my workers, they follow. When they see me doing it, they follow.
0: For young Nigerians with talents but limited resources, what practical steps recommend for turning passion into profitable ventures?
1: Very good. Thank you so much for that question. Most Nigerians have big dreams, beautiful dreams. What I would tell a person out there that is listening to me right now that have a dream and with no or limited resources, in all sincerity, you can start a business with limited or no resources. Yes, take it from me.
0: Yeah.
1: I was there before. For a young person, you can go to a neighbor's house or a neighbor or go to the market, go to a shop, give services free of charge. There are moments that I do community service. I don't want anybody to pay me. I'm just doing it for free. One of my selling points is I give freebies. I sell oil perfumes, good oil perfumes. I always carry perfumes on my back. So anywhere I go, I give little freebies. I give it for free, but I am enticing you. Nobody has an antidote. Nobody is immunized against gifts. We all love gifts. I love gifts. Everybody loves gifts. We all love compliments.
0: Yeah.
1: When you are being complimented, they already paved the way. A gate is open for you to shoot your shot. So if you have a dream, you want to start a business, you don't have resources, go render services for free. You cannot be washing Oga's car for free today, tomorrow, next tomorrow, and he didn't give you a token to say thank you. Establish good relationships. I can do this. I can do that. You know that I can do this. You know that I can sew. I make these clothes. I sell oil perfumes. People do not talk about their businesses. Talk about it. Say it. People listen to words of mouth. When you meet people, tell them, I can do this. I can wash clothes. Go to people's houses. Do some things, maybe from the neighborhood. Start doing something small. Start from very, very little. People despise little beginnings. No. When you start a business from the scratch, it's a credit for you. You know why?
0: Yeah.
1: You grow with that business. You nurture it. You know the loopholes of that business. You know what to avoid. You know the strength of that business. You know the weakness of it. So you build on the strength.
0: Looking ahead, what's your vision for Zipping Africa and what legacy do you hope to leave in fashion industry and beyond?
1: Thank you. Okay, thank you. I want to leave my footprint on the fashion industry. Zipping is still growing, but not yet there, but God helping us. So I am trusting God that Zipping Africa will not only be in the African space. Zipping will be, is for Zipping to be a global fashion industry. Yes, trusting God. Yes, and God is already doing it because some of our clothes are out there. Yes, I have people from out of the country calling me, asking me how can they get our clothes. I've seen so person wearing clothes. I have a lot of referrals and all that. God is taking me to places that even me myself, I keep on imagining. How did I even get here? What did I do special? Little me. But we keep on doing it every day and trusting God. And he is doing it.
0: All right. What practical efforts do you make in moving forward with Zipping Africa?
1: Okay. He's still trusting God, but I'm being what I know to do best. So I always try to upgrade.
0: Yeah.
1: I go for good premium quality fabrics. So Nigeria has been labeled like a place that you get inferior or small or fake stuff. That is not true. We are changing that narrative, right? When you buy a good product, sell itself out there. When you get a good quality product, clothing from us, and it stands the test of time. It did not wash out. You understand? You keep on using it, and people admire it. At the moment that you buy clothes, you wear it just buy it. But when you wear it out there, it begins to get feedback. People compliment you. I like that clothes. Yeah.
0: People bring materials for you.
1: No, I don't do bespoke.
0: Okay.
1: It's strictly ready to wear. I don't do bespoke.
0: Okay.
1: Yes. We take out that stress from you. You just come and get what you want. Just by way. So we are trusting God. We are doing our best in giving premium quality fabrics, outstanding design, very stylish, yeah, and very comfortable, which also are affordable.
0: If your life journey wears stitches into a single outfit, what fabric, color, and pattern will represent your story?
1: I will love Adire.
0: Okay.
1: Yeah, Adire is one of the cultural attires in Nigeria. Then I will go with, I like dark colors, I will go with dark green.
0: Okay.
1: I'll go with not the bright green, the dark green color. I love dark colors, yeah. I'll go with dark green. Then stitches, color, and what again?
0: Okay, colors and patterns.
1: Patterns.
0: Yeah.
1: Okay. The patterns, I love small patterns.
0: Okay.
1: So the story will be, Adre, I'm from Nigeria, local, a small Nigeria, Southern Kaduna, one of the minorities. I'm Chawe by tribe. You can barely hear it out there. I'm Chawe. Yes. So my color, the green. Green represents growth. For me, it represents God. Where I'm coming from us very, very small. I was very, very small. I'm not big yet, but I'm growing.
0: Yeah, fruitfulness.
1: Yes, fruitfulness. Then the small patterns, the stitches, is very small, but consistency. When you're sewing with either with a needle or with a sewing machine, thread and a needle with my hands. Then from there, I graduated to sewing machine. So when you get on the sewing machine, you have to keep on doing it. You stitch. You keep on doing it for some time before you get the result. So those small patterns, for me, is the consistency. Always doing it. I never stop. I'm not stopping. I don't have the plan to stop anytime soon. We are not stopping. We keep on doing it. We keep on growing. We keep on trusting God.
0: Thank you, CP, for sharing such inspiring insight. Your story reminds us that greatness often begins with a simple idea backed with determination, courage, and consistency. Success is not about where you start. It's about the willingness to keep moving forward. Every dream begins as an idea. Every business starts as a vision. And every hero was once a beginner. The journey from zero to hero is fairly smooth. There will be obstacles, 1000, Lawrence Spain, quitting seems easier. But those who succeed are often those who refuse to surrender to challenges. Like our guest today, when passion meets purpose and hard work meets persistence, dreams becomes reality. Our sincere appreciation to our guest in the house, the founder and creative director of Sipping Africa, for sharing her inspiring journey of creativity. Thank you, Sipi, for being with us on the program Zero to Hero today.
1: Thank you so much for having me.
0: Special thanks to my supervisor, Nkiru Ebele. The studio manager is Stafone Ugweze. And my name is Chinonye Obigwokolo. Bye and stay inspired.
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0: country people, now good afternoon. 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My name is Gift Shuku. A shepherd where they're in charge of the Celestial Church of Christ, Olaiya Betel Parish, Okuagbon, Ewayamakoku, Prophet Olarinwaju Olaiya, they beg Lagos State Governor, Governor Babajide Sanwo-Olu, say make him come help them for the property where they demolish in Tokse. This one, he no follow law at all. So may government come, may they come put eye for the matter, see as they go take help them. Cleric, he talk say, now official, they won't come from Lagos State Building Control Agency and the Lagos State Ministry of Fiscal Planning plus Urban Development, and then carry out this demolition. The prophet say the officials carry police officer, them join body, can't demolish the house for Thursday last week. He said the property safe, matter there on top of them, they never really resolve the matter of who really gets the land. That means say land dispute, now they on top the matter. As they follow news story people talk, the time where they go check as the place be, can explain say he not even dead around when they can't demolish the house. Now for telephone, then call them, tell them say they don't carry the house, come down. For Ikorodu yonder, now today they start the every year by year Oro festival. We been say people no go the waka anyhow around Ikorodu roundabout, Sabo, Ojubode, Ladega, Erunwe, plus other parts of Ikorodu. They don't put a restriction according by Oyibo for that side. The Ayobore of Ikorodu, Oba Kamorudun Shotobi, I made this announcement too. He said the rites now today they will start them and they will end for midnight of Wednesday. Our new story paper work person where Kariwaka reach there will be Sabo area. He say they don't already put some barricade for road, major road will enter that side. They don't block them somehow. And before motor go pass, some young bobo of youth then they there. We go to look inside to make sure say woman no day inside the motor, because the tradition you know they allow woman to come outside. Woman not supposed to see what thing they do. So now early hour of today, midnight like this, now it start and it will come end again for midnight of Wednesday. Lagos State government don't talk again, say then tandagidigba to make sure say security matter work well for inside the states, and then they join hand with the Inspector General of Police IGP Mr. Olatunji Disu to make sure say all the things what they put for ground when consign security matter say it ranga well, and people where they live inside Lagos they will live with a cooler mind. Governor Babajide Sanwo-Olu why be saying a chief of staff Mr. Tayo Ayinde represent them. The time where they go welcome the Deputy Inspector of General of Police Southwest, Mr. Mustafa Fayode, for course call when he come one visit where he can do for Lagos House Ikeja. Now he talk this one. He said Lagos government say they take security matter serious, they know they can play at all. Now he make then they make sure say everything tranga well for inside the state, and they follow waiting Inspector General of Police put for ground to support the issue of crime as they take fight them for Lagos and for inside the country safe. The Deputy Inspector General of Police of Southwest, Mr. Fayode, he talking on side say why he come Lagos so now to make sure say everything for the policy trust where Inspector General of Police put for ground say it ranga well, and to show say then say that they support the police command where they for inside Lagos so that they go do their work well. Today na International Widows Day, and na the day we be say they put them aside to take raise awareness, tell people, make people sabi waiting million upon million of widows where they this world they face all the challenge where they see, and to make sure say they carry the right and dignity and the thing will consign strong body of widows go up. For some women now, to lose their husband, you know, they're easy at all. They touch them well, well, for their emotion. And they see them say, now that time hardship, they start. If you say, people know they relate with them well, well, the way we're supposed to be. So many societies, so for inside this world, they treat the widow them anyhow. They know they let them get what they're supposed to get, like their inheritance. Even property, some of them, their husband go die, they go collect what they get. They know they feed, they get money the way we're supposed to be. And they know even they get social protection, nobody to talk for them outside if anything happens. Some community self, the kind stigma, what do they give them? Their isolation. I get that. See, believe himself, the culture of some communities is no good at all on top the body of widow them. So now they make they set aside today to take, celebrate, and talk their matter. Come aside, my countryside people. Now, so the Shenklin is rich this afternoon. Gift Chukwu, now my name. On a good afternoon.
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Salute all of my countryside people now do well. I'm very happy to say you're joining me on Top Radio 103.5 FM this correct Tuesday afternoon. I shall say you did well. You did jollificate your life where you did. Me say first I did here, and I jolly meant I did on top. I salute about God. You know why I say so? Life alone, I jolly meant. If you know get life, if you know their life, what do you get? So I make us make we salute about God. Say na judgment today. He do well, keep me and you alive. Reach today will be 23 days for inside this month of June 2026. Hey, somebody birthday the load. Hey, 27th. Ah, it can't be say no day duty that day. But I go day house, I go to receive gift for house. My name is Gift Nabi. So I go to receive the birthday gifts on Sunday, Abby. So 23. Tuesday 24 will be waiting. Just count them 27. Now the D day, the big day. Chai. All right, and I do well. And my June people, all my birthday mates, they born you for June. That means they be my birthday mates. I salute you now too. We salute Baba God. Now another year don't add for us. So we they praise and say it do well. Okay, make we leave that one. We don't start. We go there here, go jam 6 o'clock. And the next thing we go there here, now how now see him, I go just you. Tori, we go put mouth on top. Anyway, you go get chance to call me on top telephone. Make you put mouth for that Tori. You go carry us go reach 4 o'clock. 4 o'clock will be time for network news at 4. And after the network news at 4, we will see there on top network bring you other programs where they come from that side till go reach 6 o'clock. I will just tell you, say, I beg, leave your radio away day. Radio 103.5 FM. Make a much small break. I go congest you. So you go put mouth on top the to do. I go carry come for how on a CM shine your personal person. Now me they hear Charity and Yam they produce. She said she there for that side. She there with me here plus news people to make sure everything work out. Sirere, worere. I the come.

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2: Times are really hard. 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

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Are they here to just sit to read? Why you go put mouth on top? Why you go tell me how you see them? Why you go take advice people? Husband and wife, family. You see, there's family matter and we no go talk and finish. Family matter. No, we no fit finish them. In many. This one why I won't talk. Not just one. Last week, I talk one. Now, so I go to talk every week. They bring waiting at they hear and waiting at they experience for people, family. Life, not be fiction. Not be small thing. So, husband and wife, when they want marry, the two families, they accept themselves. The girl papa and mama accept the man we won't marry their daughter. They marry everywhere. They jolly old. In fact, and God can't help them. You know, even say when she get married, she can't get belle through the pregnancy. Everybody they happy. Her parents, that's the lady, the parents they happy. Because the time where they day, the her own mother-in-law no day, the husband, mama, and papa no day. Now she with her husband and her parents now the same place they stay. Not be the same house, so they know they Lagos. So everything they work out well. Till this lady come born. God bless her with baby boy. So you know say after 8 days, Abby, they go do naming ceremony, give pikin name. Some parents go come, bring their name, the one where they like, say, ah, me, I name the pikin this one, no. I name this pikin the pikin this one, no. People go bring names.

0: to your family people. The mama and papa too will give their own name. That's all the thing take be. Everybody bring name. The lady, her papa, also bring name. They can't do naming ceremony finish. What it can cause for now? Now the naming. Now, in fact, not be naming, now the name. Where the papa of the girl bring. He can't talk, say, now that name, when he bring, now they call, they must call the child. That name, when he bring, now he must today, the child, birth certificate. Now this one, I cause problem. The papa of the child will be my son-in-law, say, no. If you call him the name, people feel they call. But the one where we decide, me and my wife, now then get Pekino. The one where we decide, where we don't agree, say, now in this Pekin go answer. Even before they born them, we will give them. Now that one, the Pekin go answer. This thing I cause quarrel. For the in-law say, na he won, that na grandpapa of the, that's maternal grandfather of the baby. Say na he own name when he bring come. Na in the baby go answer. And na he must day for the birth certificate. They play like joke. You see the small thing, it cause better quarrel. It cause serious quarrel. And bitterness. So we say, how many years? Like 8 years down the line now. This marriage don't stay like 8 years. That fight never stop. That fight. And a wife, where be the girl, mama? Can't join the husband. They fight, they fight. To the extent, anywhere where you see the guy, where be his son-in-law, he go begin fighting. Two of them travel come this Lagos. He get a burial where they come. The guy know the family, the father-in-law know the family, so they come. He begin fighting for day. To the extent he wound them, wound baby say, then carry go hospital. I never see this kind of thing before. He said they carry the guy, rush and go hospital, go treat injury where the man cause. Fight no come get end again. Even the wife visit. To the extent he fight in daughter too. Carry nail, design the woman face. In daughter tell them say, I no go follow na fight my husband. You no do me anything. Make una leave me. Now another family then we don't start. Leave us. Make we build our own family. The fight comes serious as they talk to you. Now, since when they born that one Pekin, the boy na 7 years now. They never still born another one. I no con know the way where then they look and they con the face. She na coincidence. I be na all the fight, all the fight. The girl waiting door. I be African insurance don't enter inside because the way where the man they behave. The daughter they suspect her. Say in hand inside the matter. And waiting happen. Nothing they medically wrong with them. Maybe say. They never get another Pekin since that time. One Pekin where they born from naming ceremony day till now. Pekin don't do 7 years. They fight no end. The kid must to answer the name where grandpapa give him. Now him be the problem. Oh. The papa say, no, we don't get name where we talk, say our Pekin go answer. Now that one he go answer. Even though many people bring name, now so did they do. If they call him the one where you bring, anybody feel they call him. But that birth certificate, the name, official name where this Pekin go carry. Now the one where we give them. What on I be the problem of? When I call on top telephone, tell me how on I see this matter. 0704-700-3341. 0704-700-3341. And the number we did. On top, how on a CM this afternoon for Radio 103.5 FM. Call me, tell me how you see this matter. Hello,
1: hello, good afternoon, and
0: good afternoon, yes, ma'am.
1: Good afternoon,
0: Yes, so welcome.
1: why demand the enforced death upon the picking when they be home? The son gets right to give the Pekin. There's no way he wants to make the Pekin there now. Why is he insisting and saying Now, if they want born to be, may go born to give that name now. That's strange, because as you said that story, thing is limping and it's like bandit. So let's please remain. I for say, make them give that name. Make them give that name. And
0: give...
1: make them pray.
0: Okay.
1: Make them pray. No, now only God knows the two with the man see. We talk to make them get that name. But make them pray that name before they start calling that picking that name. So I said, although we don't know the name, sir, because names are very powerful.
0: So.
1: And names, they follow person. Their names, they follow person so much. For peace to rest, I will advise them, let them put their father in the way now, that at least let the woman take him again.
0: Okay.
1: That's my take. Oh, God will bless them.
0: All right. Okay. Thank you.
1: That's my take.
0: Thank you, ma. You do well, Madam Tinu Ade. Always number one. We appreciate you. Okay. The name, I don't know the name. I don't ask. But the day where they name the Pekin, that name they pronounce them as one of the names. You know when, like me, I get Pekin, we say, the day where they name them, name reach 8. Anyone where you like, call them. But the one where we, Mama and Papa, give a 9-day certificate. Hello?
1: Hello? Hello?
0: Hello, good afternoon.
1: Yeah, good afternoon.
0: Yes, so who did my line?
1: I'm Terry.
0: Oh, Terry?
1: Yeah.
0: From where?
1: From Adinyo.
0: Okay, Terry from Adinyo.
1: Adinyo.
0: Adinyo, Ogun State, Abi?
1: Ogun State, yes.
0: All right, okay. All right.
1: So, this kind of marriage now, are they the same thing?
0: No.
1: They're
0: not be the same tribe.
1: They're not be the same tribe. Not be the same faith.
0: No, the same faith. The same faith. Sorry, hold on. Now the same faith, they be Christians, two of them. But not be the same state. Not be the same tribe. Yes.
1: Okay. First, you get a video. Okay. In Nigeria, different family of the marriage, they can give name to it. So, that is it. That thing supposed not to cause a problem. Supposed not to cause trouble. So, they should settle their matter.
0: Okay.
1: They should settle the matter.
0: Okay.
1: Yeah.
0: All right.
1: Okay.
0: Okay. Thank you, Mr. Alteri. You do well. Same and settle. Not supposed to cause trouble. In fact, at the talk I'm here, say sometimes small thing. Could you call the small thing, small just name. You can't expand. They go. You don't turn to fight. I not can understand why the old man they talk say it must be the one when he call the grandson. Not be in direct son. And not being born the man. Now the girl be own picking the woman. Now him be one picking. Now then come on to the control. What's going to happen for inside their daughter home? You say that name when you call them. Even though they pronounce that, they say, now him go be the official name of the child. Now what's that one mean? Say, now him go date the birth certificate of the child. That means every certificate where he go get for life, he must be the one when you call them. They call different names. People, they bring names. Shebi, we don't pass through them now. Shebi, I don't talk. Say, I get picking up. Say, they do naming. You reach 8. Grandmama give me. Oh, everybody give. So, when they say, they go, they call them the name, say, what they give. Some people. Then pronounce that name. They call them that name on that naming day. But, it can't they turn to fight, say, for birth certificate, it must be this name. The man say, no. Not be that one we won't make we put for there. We don't get name before self. We don't get name. Me and my wife agree on a name. So that this one, I am picking go beer. The papa, he won't catch fire. Till now, how many years don't go? Around 8 years don't go now. Still, He never to the extent they fight the man. If you see the man anyway, you go turn to fight. The husband even come house fight his own the wife, Jerry, even come house fight his own daughter. Take nails in finger and design his daughter face. Come they expand the turn to enmity between the this family and the family of the wife. The wife now, you know, fit freely go visit his parents. Because if you go there, now fight. They come your own, now fight. Fight, come they to the extent, the papa, that man, they fight in son-in-law. For another person occasion, then come occasion, meet for occasion when they come. You begin fight the boy there. Wound them to the extent of the carry and go hospital. I don't understand. Maybe I just put mark. Maybe we, I don't know. If there is, you don't see this kind of thing before, you tell us. Even USA make we resolve them. How they won't take resolve this matter? How they won't do them? Now to go church, I be now to well they won't take do them. Maybe they resolve them. Maybe this quarrel end. Hello.
1: Hello.
0: Yeah. Good afternoon, ma.
1: Maybe.
0: Shine, my name. Yes.
1: Good afternoon. Now, Madam Julie, they call from Satellite Town.
0: Hey, Madam Julie, don't say small. See, don't they forget my name, safe.
1: I don't forget to not say the team here.
0: It is so.
1: So, is there one of my children that told me that, mommy, it is not where you are right, that you are wrong, that you always say sorry. Sometimes you say sorry even where you are right.
0: Okay.
1: For this story.
0: Okay.
1: Did you hear that advice?
0: Yes, I hear him.
1: I will now. Even as the marriage counselor, I give to those who are about to marry. For peace to reign in your house. What is wrong with that? Let them answer the name and let them be peace now. What is there? Is it not the name? Let them answer if that is going to bring peace and make them to have another child or whatever. Let them give us, not the papa give us the name. Are they, picking the woman picking not be picking again. Why did they say picking will not be home picking? Why picking no? Because he's his daughter.
0: Okay.
1: And only God knows probably what he has gone through, what really made him to pick that name. Let the boy answer the name. Okay. It does not matter anything. Anybody that like me, I don't have daughter in law in my house, so all my children's wives are my daughters. I've told them that if you treat me bad, your own self they come. So there's nothing there. The man, that is the wife's father, is the man's father as well. It's not going to hurt him. Let them agree. So let them go, resolve. Papa, now the name before you go outside. There's no problem. My mistake be that too.
0: Okay.
1: So that peace will reign.
0: Okay.
1: Because violence does not lead anybody to anywhere. So that was my mistake.
0: Okay.
1: And good afternoon.
0: All right. Thank you. Okay. All right, do it, Madam Julie. Thank you. All right, Madam Julie, say make the answer the name when the papa give. The only thing be say, you better say go find out what him be that name. Because you get some name where some people no go want answer. Which name be that? We'll try find out. Now be the thing. Okay, so the line done there free for you, 0704-7003341. Now the number we will take on me. How on a CM. 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With your personal person, shine. I go match small break. I come.

0: hard. The rising cost of living is affecting everyone, and it feels like nothing is going right.
1: I understand, but the government hasn't turned a blind eye. Did you hear about the recent measures they're introducing and implementing?
0: What are the new measures? Please tell me.
1: Well, for starters, the removal of petroleum subsidies was tough but necessary to stabilize our economy and promote long-term growth. Also, the compressed natural gas that will cost transportation costs by 50%, the presidential grants and loan scheme for our students and for small businesses as loans and grants. I almost forgot the minimum wage, which is double of what it was before now.
0: Wow, this will make a big difference.
1: So now you can even hold your leaders accountable because of the local government autonomy, which will ensure rapid grassroots development.
0: That's what we've been waiting for.
1: That is why we need to support the government, and together we can overcome these challenges and build a brighter future for Nigeria.
2: This message is brought to you from the Federal Ministry of Information and National Orientation.
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1: Something now the prayer why they pray for you to make money they flow like water for your side. 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If you just tune in now there you day and we there with your personal person shine the Tori now husband and wife when they marry come born pikin and they get their first son. The male child they get so they get their first son immediately, you know, even say everything they work out well. Husband and wife they live well, the family of the woman they relate well, mama and papa they did the same town with them so that they relate well. But after they born that their son do naming ceremony, now their wahala start, waiting cause wahala. Papa of the lady where born pikin bring name, people bring name, husband and wife they get their own name too, they bring. They call out the name, put for the girl, for the boy body. You know, as they do them now, they will call plenty, plenty. In fact, I meet one of my friends when I meet some time ago. We'll be friends now. When I just meet her, we will get to know ourselves. She say her pikin. She say she don't remember all the names before they call and the day where they born them. Say the name plenty. Only two names she they remember. Imagine. So now, so they call plenty name. When they're born, grandmama, we know happiness good day. Everybody could just be happy. They give different names. They go write all for paper. Call them. I don't attend naming ceremony for this Lagos where we're. So, now so it be. Now so this one too be. But what it can cause the problem, be say, grandpapa can't they insist, say, the name went in called the Pekin. Now that one I go there for the Pekin birth certificate. Now that one I go be official name for the Pekin. Grandpapa will be the lady papa, lady will be picking in papa. Husband of the woman will be papa of the child, direct father. Can say, no, we get name we will call another one. I go day birth certificate. Every other name do okay, and I feel they call him, but for birth certificate, now the one where we call him, because me and my wife, before this picking come for life, we don't already agree. Say, now this name we go call him, and we no one change him. Now that one, he go the answer. For him birth certificate, now that one go dede. So any other name no go dede, you know. Now the cause of the problem, grandpapa vex. So since that time till now, pikin done the 7 years, the vex never go. In fact, anywhere you see the man attack, I say they go burial. They come this Lagos, come burial. They meet for the burial. Papa begin attack to the extent he wound the guy. You can imagine that kind of person, they fight the young man. If the young man turned to fight and back, should be, he go turn to another problem. He wound the guy. He they carry the effects up and down. Even the day where his wife too, they support him. Me, to me, I for say the wife for try to make peace. But himself, when they support his husband, he love his husband. I and my husband will be one. So now that love, he take and they fight in Pekin, her own Pekin. And the husband, you understand, to the extent he can't visit them, can't they fight in daughter? Take nails, take design in daughter face, Scott Kappa, the girl face like this. Waiting the cause problem. The name where my husband bring, I know they call a Pekin, will be our grand Pekin. Only that one, no. It don't expand now. Turn to another thing. And they talk and say, some things where they cause problem, they cause serious problem for families. Now small thing, no, small thing. You go come start dice, get root, you go grow, get root, begin bear fruit, different fruits. Mine be this one now. Now for this past 7 years when he born the Pekin, he never see fit born another one. And you know get what's in there wrong with him, according by medicine. You know they wrong with the girl, the lady, and husband, they okay. But and that Pekin never come. And so they come the suspect say, ah, this man, the way they carry this matter go. The things when you don't talk for months. Maybe. You know, that kind of thing. Because peace no day. They don't suspect the old man, say maybe African insurance don't enter inside. How you see this matter? We think you got advice. Me didn't do. And people where they hear too. they will take your advice. Take, put for their own matter. You know, saying my experience now, they take lane. Other people experience, so they take a lane sense where. If something happened to somebody, they call advisor. You say, if it happened to you, you go know as you go take handle because you don't already hear the advice before time. Now, I'm be the thing. So, call me on top telephone. 0704-700-3341. 0704-700-3341. Make a call like that so that it go day easy for you to hear. 0704-700-3341. Now, the number this afternoon, we go take call me on top how on the same. Tell me how you take see this matter. If you check your time, you remain 40 minutes, make 4 o'clock, stand attention. And that 4 o'clock, the network news, now you will hear from here. So for now, you still get a chance, make you call me, tell me how you see the matter.

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0: Yes, sir, on Top Radio 103.5 FM. How dare you deal with your personal person shine? The program now, how na Siam. I for like make man self put mouth for this matter. The people don't call me all now woman. I for like make man call. Make I ask him. Okay, man don't call me Mr. Terry. Alright. Okay, I want somebody who will call me another man. Make I ask him. If him be the person when born pikin, in father-in-law come in they insist say it must be that name when him bring the pikin go answer. How him go take handle him if na him? I want my person to answer me that question. Time no plenty again, but I go see if he take that call. Make somebody answer me. Woman too, if na you, when papa come they insist say pikin when na born, say must answer the name when him bring. Now that name must be in certificate. Not be say about just calling, say that they call the name. Now you go there in certificate. That means now you go be the official name where the picking go answer. How the person for? What thing you for do as a woman? Because me, I the one that say this thing not be, you know, nothing there inside the matter now. That be waiting for it cause quarrel. But waiting there inside, where make a come the cause this kind. Serious quarrel, because my serious quarrel be this. The girl don't feel freely go visiting parents, even though at the same town then day. She don't feel freely go visit them. Then they don't feel freely come visit them too. Eh? You get a CB. If the or papa see the woman and the man anywhere, it go turn to fight. It go turn to fight. That rancor don't do that. When I call and bitter itself, it don't do they there. Family are supposed to they relate well. The person who marry your daughter, you don't turn to your son. On a relate well. Man to man, I go they talk. They visit each other. Even the grand picking self. Not saying they're blessed, say in grandparents still their life, both of them. The two people were born in papa. Not be every child they get the experience. Some they just they hear say one person exists before. But in they see them like this. Now blessing. I don't want to make the picking enjoy them. Hello?
1: Hello, sir.
0: Yes, ma'am.
1: Sir, sir. Last thing I want to again.
0: All right, ma'am.
1: If not me, my papa do that kind of thing. I don't want to know the reason why he take do that kind of thing.
0: Okay.
1: I want to know the reason. And if the reason is not the genuine for me, I don't go agree. I don't agree because me when I'm picking, I don't know the name where I go be now.
0: Yes.
1: Why? Because the enforce another name put for my picking body. No, it's not done. It's not done. I won't know the reason. And if you don't give me genuine reason, I don't go agree. That's my thing.
0: Alright, thank you, Madam Tinade. Okay. Woman don't call talking say in no go grief. You don't know the better reason. If you don't get genuine reason, we won't make an answer that name. Okay. So where the man? What you go do if na your papa or your wife papa they insist say na in name when in bring come when you do your picking naming ceremony must to therefore in birth certificate and that one go be in official name where everybody go they call her. What thing you go do, how you go take handle her? And the thing I want to know, because me I they think I'm like this, I never want talk how me I go take handle her, because I don't understand why name go they cause problem like this. Name say okay, call the picking gift. And the man say, oh, we've been call him Onyinyechi. He say it must be gift. Then they say, now Onyinyechi, we go write. He say, if they don't write that gift for him birth certificate, now allow. And really, come they make wahala. Since till now, 8 years don't pass, wahala, they ground. Because of name. Even a wife join. Did they fight their daughter? They fight the daughter's family. The picking now, they enjoy the grandparents. Eh? When we they grow up, when we get grandmama, we not get grandpapa again. Self, the grandmama now there would they go weekend, they go holiday, they go chop. It's some kind local soup where grandmama they make. Eh? They love where the grandmama supposed they show in granddaughter in grandson. No way. The one where the grandpa supposed they show in grandson. No way. Supposed they show the in-law. No way. He said he go, if you see anything bad won't happen to them, you go allow him. He said now in they the fight. I don't understand why the thing be like this. To me, the family, they don't start. See, What in Bible talk be say? You go leave your father and your mother. Eh? You cleave to your wife as a man. The same thing, the woman go leave him papa, leave him mama. On a begin form another family, let me say, on a go leave them throw away. No. But on a build their own family. Let me say, now come depend on them, now then go come dictate to you. You don't form another family. The papa supposed to understand, say, now new family, now be this. Then they don't turn to extended. So, not be them go they take decision for the new couple. Unless they advise, they seek for their advice, or something happen, they advise them as per people will be say they don't get experience, they don't in the inside marriage before. Name not supposed to be the thing that will cause this kind of problem. You bring them, they even they no call themselves, you no go mind them. Say this one's now small picking, they worry them. You overlook yourself. When they fight. Me as a day, no be grandpapa go name picking for me. No. Or mama or my papa go name picking for me. It gets a CV. But ultimately, make them find way, make peace. This fight, you know, get head, you know, make sense, you know, make meaning at all. Even if they no one call the picking the name and they no call on the name, make them find way, make peace, make everybody they jolly, as they supposed to jolly. Eh? So that even as they suspect now, suspicion no go day. Now be my own for the matter. Make I go for network news. All of Unana do well. Madam Tino Ade, Madam Julie, Mr. Terry, and everybody will listen today. With the name of Charity Anyam, we produce. I salute now. My own name now, Shine. Unana do well.

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1: 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About 30,000 FCT residents benefit from Renewed Hope Initiative. Minister of Information tasked civil servants on constructive narratives that promote peaceful coexistence. Nigerian military rescues 47 abductees from ISWAP enclave in Borno State. Ebonyi State government to establish new cement factory in Ikalagu. The spotlight is on the third anniversary of Borno State Governor Babagana Zulum's second term of transformational leadership in the health sector. 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Now the news in detail. 27,345 residents of the Federal Capital Territory FCT have benefited from the Renewed Hope Initiative RHI, a social empowerment program championed by the First Lady, Senator Olorunmi Tinubu, over the past 3 years. An APC support group, the Renewed Hope Ambassadors, has congratulated Governor Biodun Ubangi on his landslide victory in the 2026 Ekiti State governorship election, describing the outcome as a strong endorsement of his leadership and development agenda. In a statement by the Director of Media and Publicity, Mr. Tunde Rahman, the group praised the peaceful, transparent, and well-attended conduct of last Saturday's poll, commending the people of Ekiti State for their civic participation. The statement also congratulates the Southwest Zonal Coordinator of the Renewed Hope Ambassadors and Chairman of the Nigerian Ports Authority, Dayo Adeyi, alongside the Ekiti State Coordinator of the 16 local government coordinators for their roles in securing victory for the All Progressives Congress. It explains that the result of the election reflects the confidence of Ekiti residents in Governor Ubangi's shared prosperity agenda and his alignment with President Bola Tinubu's Renewed Hope vision for the country. Guests on Politics Nationwide, a Radio Nigeria political program, have called on the Independent National Electoral Commission, INEC, to put in place measures that will checkmate vote buying during elections. One of the guests and political analyst, Mr. Austin Aibi, focused on the aftermath of last Saturday's AKC governorship election and described the acts of vote buying as detrimental to good governance in the country. Mr. Aibi also stressed the need for EFCC to also be alive to its responsibility by arresting those involved in vote buying. Another guest, who is also a political analyst, Mr. James Uguchukwu, advised INEC to redouble its efforts towards ensuring smooth conduct of elections through functionality of its electoral machines. While expressing concern over voter apathy during elections, the political analyst enjoined the newly elected governor of Ekiti State to fulfill his electioneering campaign promises to the people to ensure the development of the state.
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2: 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INEC, making your vote count, consolidating our democracy.
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1: As reported earlier, 27,345 residents of the FCT have benefited from the Renewed Hope Initiative, RHI, a social empowerment program championed by the First Lady, Senator Lurem Tinubu, over the past 3 years. The outgoing RHI coordinator in the FCT and Director General of the Mariam Babangida National Center for Women Development, Dr. Adedayo Benjamin Zlani, gave the update in Abuja while presenting the program's progress at his third anniversary celebration, talked Our Stories, Her Impact, RHI FCT. Dr. Benjamin said to supporting families and vulnerable groups through programs and enhance their well-being, ensuring that no one is left behind.
3: It is a presentation of harvest. A harvest of hope, dignity, opportunity, lives changed, families strengthened, communities transformed. The Renewed Hope Initiative has demonstrated resilience and a profound truth that leadership reaches its highest expression when it becomes service.
1: The Minister of Women Affairs and Social Development, Hajia Ayman Suleiman Ibrahim, commended the wife of the President for sustaining the initiative, describing it as a program that has positively impacted the lives of many residents of the FCT, especially women.
4: Thank you, Your Excellency, for the Renewed Hope Initiative. It has continued to touch life and transform life and give women the opportunity to chart their own course to prosperity. Thank you, Your Excellency, for leading from the front.
1: Also, the wife of Honor of Abaji, Hajia Hawa Ibrahim, noted that through the initiative, many women across the six area councils of the FCT have received agricultural support, grants, and other forms of empowerment aimed at improving their economic well-being. At a time when information shapes perceptions and narratives influence the course of nations, public communicators have been reminded of their critical responsibility in fostering unity, strengthening social harmony, and advancing national development. As part of activities marking this year's Civil Service Week, the Minister of Information and National Orientation, Alhaji Muhammad Idris, called on staff of the ministry to recommit themselves to the promotion of constructive narratives that inspire peaceful coexistence, deepen public trust, and reinforce the nation's collective aspirations. Correspondent Joshua Adams reports on the minister's charge and its significance for the information sector.
5: Against the backdrop

0: of this year's civil spin initiative of the current administration, we are steadily gaining traction, deliver tangible outcomes across key sectors, while determined effort continue to confront security concerns and lay the foundation for a more stable.
1: If you don't disseminate information that will unite us together, mission is to ensure that Nigerians are properly informed about government programs and policies and promote unity and development, because that is what information should be about.
0: On the strategic importance of the information sector in shaping public perception and national consciousness, Alhaji Idris stated that President Bola Tinubu was determined to strengthen the welfare, motivation, and professional growth of personnel within the sector.
1: We are working with Mr. President. He has asked me to look at what is it that we can do for especially those within the information sector, so that we can improve on their welfare package. And I want to assure you that Mr. President is going to achieve that.
0: The Permanent Secretary of the Ministry, Dr. Binyerem Ukairi, reaffirms management's commitment to foster a workplace culture anchored on excellence, innovation, and professionalism.
2: Productive, incorruptible, and citizen-centered, knowing that every action you take, the results are going out there to benefit fellow Nigerians, including yourself.
0: A major highlight of the occasion was the recognition of exceptional members of staff whose dedication, diligence, and outstanding service earned them special commendation. Some recipients, Mrs. Fisola Aderobaba Olua and Filani Oluwatobusu, described the honor as both humbling and inspiring.
3: It is a good feeling to be recognized for your sacrifices. It's at least, you know, you feel seen.
4: Actually encourages me to do more. That means people can actually see what I am doing behind the scene.
0: Beyond the celebrations and accolades, the event served as a powerful reminder of the indispensable role of the civil service to drive national development, and the gathering marked the second day of activities lined up to commemorate this year's Civil Service Week. In Abuja, Joshua Adams, Radio Nigeria.
5: The National Environmental Standards and Regulations Enforcement Agency, NESREA, says the National Environment Plastic Waste Control Regulations 2026 is focused on eliminating problematic plastic materials that are difficult to recover and recycle, and not to place a wholesome ban on all plastic packages or all single-use plastics across the food, beverages, pharmaceutical, logistics, or manufacturing sectors in the country, as it may be misconstrued. In a press briefing, the Director General NESREA, Professor Innocent Barico, also explained that the regulation is not intended to shut down industries, discourage investment, or impose sudden burdens on manufacturers, but rather to promote environmental sustainability, strengthen recycling, improve waste management, and drive Nigeria's transition to a circular economy. The DG of NESREA was represented by the Director, Inspection and Enforcement in the agency, Dr. Christopher Becker, said the regulation would ultimately reduce flooding, environmental degradation, sanitation costs, and public health risks associated with plastic waste.
6: 80 microns provision in Regulation 26 does not amount to a blanket prohibition of plastic packaging, nor does it ban all single-use plastic products. So the regulation makes a clear distinction between plastic bags, carrier bags, and other plastic packaging bags. It then goes on to allow bags within the 30 and to 50 microns should be allowed into production.
5: The agency calls for continued engagement by all stakeholders for smooth implementation of the regulations. The Joint Task Force Northeast Operation Hadinkai has rescued 47 persons, mostly women and children, who were held captive by ASWAP terrorists in Kangawa Kukawa local government area of Borno State. The Acting Military Information Officer of the Theater Command, Captain Mohammed Musa, in a statement said the significant humanitarian success was recorded during a combined military operation that forced the insurgents to abandon the victims. According to him, the rescued persons are currently receiving medical care from medical professionals at a secure location, and necessary humanitarian support is being provided in coordination with relevant agencies to facilitate their eventual reintegration. The killing of a 14-year-old boy, Ezekiel Olapade, in Enugu, Osun State, has sparked fresh outrage over rising political violence ahead of the August 15 governorship election, with their court party demanding immediate removal of the state's commissioner of police, Ibrahim Kutan. In a statement by its national publicity secretary, Joseph Omorogbe, the court party alleged that the teenager was struck by a bullet during an attack by armed political thugs in Enugu, Ireporedun, while attempting to rescue his mother, who had fallen into a ditch. Describing the incident as inhuman and unacceptable in a democratic society, Accord said the tragedy was the latest in a series of politically motivated attacks in Osun State as it prepares for the forthcoming governorship election in August. It further claimed that several reports had been made to security agencies, including the police and the Department of State Services, DSS, but that no meaningful action had been taken against those allegedly responsible for the attacks. The party therefore called on President Bola Tinubu, the Inspector General of Police, the Director General of the DSS, and the National Security Advisor. In their communities to reduce their suffering. A social worker in Gombe, Jamila Shehu, made the call in an interview in Gombe to commemorate the International Widows Day. Fatima Sadiq has the rest of the story.
7: The International Widows Day is celebrated annually on June 23rd to raise awareness about the social, economic, and emotional challenges faced by widows. The day also serves as a call to action for government and organizations to safeguard widows' rights and provide better social protection. Every year, the day draws attention to the struggles and realities faced by millions of widows across the world. For many widows, the journey is often marked by emotional pain, financial difficulties, and social challenges. Yet, despite these obstacles, many continue to demonstrate resilience and determination. A social worker, Jamila Shehu, said the call became necessary in view of what widows go through once their husbands die.
8: It is very important to take good care of widow and support her financially. This law encourages kindness, compassion, and respect for widows.
7: Sharing her experience, a widow, Amina Garba, stated that life after the death of her husband has not been easy. According to her, many widows face family-related difficulties and economic hardship, making it difficult to provide for their children and meet basic needs. Amina appealed to government at all levels to expand entrepreneurship and skills acquisition programs targeted at widows, noting that economic empowerment remains key to improving their living conditions.

0: leaders because it's biblical. They have no one to look up to.
1: The theme for this year's observance is justice, dignity, and economic power for widows, with regional events specifically highlighting cooperative finance, microcredit, and property rights. In Gombe, Fatima Sadiq, Radio Nigeria.
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3: The governor of Ebonyi State, Chief Francis Iwifo, says plans are underway to establish a new cement factory in Nkalagu. A statement by his chief press secretary, Dr. Monde Uzo, explains that Governor Iwifo gave the indication shortly after conducting some Chinese expert trades around the Nigeria cement factory in Nkalagu. The governor pointed out that the bottlenecks surrounding the reactivation of the old factory, which informed the government's decision to establish a new cement factory in Nkalagu. It notes that geological findings indicated the availability of large deposits of limestones that would sustain the company when established for more than 30 years. According to the statement, the expatriates assured Governor Iwifo of timely completion of the project to drive the industrialization vision of his administration. The diplomatic editor of the Federal Radio Corporation of Nigeria, FRCN, Sandra Chukwudeku, has been honored with the 2026 Outstanding Achievement Award by All Saints Catholic Church, Dutse Alaji, Abuja, in recognition of her contributions to journalism, humanitarian service, and national development. The award was presented during the Parish Laity Council Funfair held at the church's premises, where notable individuals were recognized for their exceptional service and impact on society. Musa Kucha was there and now reports.
4: The parish priest of the All Saints Catholic Church, Dutse Alaji, Abuja, Reverend Father Festus Okoye, said the award was instituted to encourage selfless service and inspire individuals to contribute meaningfully to their communities and the nation in whatever capacity they occupied. According to the priest, recognizing excellence remains vital in promoting responsibility, dedication, and positive societal values.
5: It's a day to come together to rub minds and discuss some few things and find solution to some Paris problems and then even the national problems.
4: Presenting the award, the chairman of the occasion, Emmanuel Inja, praised Sandra Chukwudeku, noting that her contributions to broadcast journalism have consistently brought attention to critical issues relating to governance, diplomacy, development, and public interest. Responding to the honor, Sandra Chukwudeku, who also serves as manager news at the Federal Radio Corporation of Nigeria, expressed gratitude to the church, describing the recognition as both humbling and a renewed call to service.
6: With the award, it will only inspire us to do more, to push forward, to ensure that more is achieved. I believe that is why they reached out to us.
4: Also honored at the event was the chairman of the Nigerian Union of Journalists, NUJ FCT Council, Comrade Grace Ike, who was represented by the council's auditor, Rosemary Ogokutega. Ogokutega described the award as a call to greater service, reaffirming the union's commitment to promoting journalist welfare and supporting humanitarian activities aimed at improving the lives of the vulnerable members of society. In Abuja, Musa Kucha, Radio Nigeria.
3: And congrats, Sandy. The chairman, Kwampa Local Government Council of Plateau State, Dr. Christopher Audu, has expressed determination to strengthen security architecture within and around the local government council. Dr. Audu stated this in Abuja during a workshop on accelerated grassroots development for local government administration in Nigeria. The local government chairman also reiterated his commitment to ensure the welfare of the people be given priority. High point of the event was the emergence of Dr. Christopher Audu as winner of the Nigeria Local Government Excellence Award for this year in recognition of his outstanding leadership and commitment to grassroots development. While receiving the award, Dr. Audu expressed appreciation to the people of Kwampan Local Government, assuring them of his continuous purposeful leadership that will deliver dividends of democracy to the communities. Next is sports news.
7: Ghana will be hoping to become Africa's first team to reach round of 82 at the 2026 FIFA World Cup when they face England tonight in their second Group L match. Both the Black Stars and the Three Lions won their opening games, so the winner tonight books a place in the knockout round. Ghana started with a slim 1-0 win over Panama, while England beat Croatia 4-2. Kick-off for Ghana versus England is 9 p.m. Nigerian time. In the other Group L game, Panama faced Croatia at midnight. In Group K, Pre-tournament favorites, Portugal, will be chasing their first win at 6 p.m. tonight.

0: Uzbekistan. Portugal opened with a disappointing 1-1 draw against DR Congo. Colombia led Group K with 3 points after beating Uzbekistan 3-1, and they face DR Congo in the other match day 2 fixture, which kicks off at 3 a.m. tomorrow. 6 teams have already qualified for the round of 32 at the FIFA World Cup. They are Mexico, USA, Germany, France, Norway, and Argentina. 6 others are on the verge of elimination after 2 losses. They include Haiti, Turkey, Tunisia, Senegal, Iraq, and Jordan. The National Sports Commission, NSC, says it is confident in the future of Nigerian sports after impressive performances at the 2026 Commonwealth Games National Trials in Lagos. NSC Director General Bukola Olopade praised the emerging talents at the Yaba College of Technology Sports Complex, saying Nigeria has athletes capable of competing globally. He stressed that the next phase must focus on world-class training facilities and better coaching to help athletes reach their full potential. Olopade described the trials as a key platform for identifying Nigeria's best ahead of the 2026 Commonwealth Games. I am Linus Harry.
1: The spotlight is on the third anniversary of Borno State Governor Babagana Zulum's second term of transformational leadership in the health sector. It is written by Dauda Elia, special advisor to the governor.
2: The health and well-being of citizens remain critical components of sustainable development. Recognizing this reality, the Borno State 25-year development plan identifies healthy citizenry as its third strategic pillar, with a clear focus on providing affordable, accessible, and quality healthcare service across the state. This priority became even more imperative in view of the devastating impact of the Boko Haram insurgency, which left many health facilities destroyed, medical equipment damaged, and the healthcare workforce severely depleted. Against this backdrop, Borno State Governor Babagana Zulum moved swiftly to rebuild and reposition the health sector. One of the administration's most significant interventions has been the consistent allocation of 15% of the state's annual budget to healthcare, in line with the Abuja Declaration. This commitment underscores the government's determination to improve access to quality healthcare services for all residents. Beyond budgetary provisions, the administration has pursued a comprehensive approach to healthcare delivery, from the construction of modern hospitals and primary healthcare centers to the establishment of nursing institutions for the training of health professionals. The government has remained focused on bringing healthcare closer to displaced persons, returnees, and other vulnerable groups. Within the last year alone, 9 new general hospitals have been constructed in Magumiri, Gubbio, Dikwa, Uba, Shafa in Hawa local government area, Mafa, Kukawa, Malam Fatori in Abadam local government area, and Kaliri. In addition, a new specialist hospital has been established in Munguno to further strengthen healthcare delivery in the state. In another landmark achievement, the state government established its first government-owned 300-bed ultra-modern orthopedic hospital designed to provide specialized diagnosis and treatment for bone-related ailments, accident victims, and emergency cases. Similarly, efforts to strengthen primary health care have yielded remarkable results. More than 80 primary health care centers, 13 maternal and child health centers, and 3 family support centers have been constructed, remodeled, equipped, solarized, and complemented with staff quarters across the state to ensure that every ward in Borno State has access to a functional health care facility. Equally important is the administration's focus on human resource development. Over the past year, the government recruited 39 medical doctors, absorbed 98 community nurses, 80 community midwives, and employed 228 additional health workers to improve service delivery in health facilities across the state. In the same vein, 30 Egyptian specialist consultants have been engaged to provide professional expertise and strengthen healthcare services at secondary health facilities. Recognizing the need to motivate healthcare workers, Governor Zulum approved substantial enhancements in remuneration. Doctors serving in hard-to-reach communities now receive a 100% salary increase, while nurses in similar locations enjoy a 40% salary enhancement. Likewise, the salaries of paramedics, including radiographers, physiotherapists, nurses, and medical laboratory scientists, have been increased by 100%. To further address the challenge of brain drain within the medical profession, the administration approved the payment of outstanding arrears owed to 24 resident doctors and released medical residency funds for 61 resident doctors, thereby strengthening the capacity of the state's healthcare workforce. Consequently, in pursuit of universal health coverage, 3,000 environmental sanitation vanguards have been enrolled into the Borno State Contributory Healthcare Management Agency, ensuring that more citizens have access to essential healthcare services without experiencing financial hardship. As Borno State, under the dynamic leadership of Governor Babagana Umara Zulum, continues its journey of post-conflict recovery and sustainable development, the remarkable transformation of the health sector stands as a testament to the administration's unwavering commitment to placing the well-being of its people at the center of governance. From rebuilding hospitals destroyed by insurgency to expanding primary healthcare services, recruiting medical personnel, improving workers' welfare, and establishing specialized healthcare institutions, the administration has demonstrated a clear vision for a healthier and more productive society. Indeed, the progress recorded in the health sector over the past 3 years of Governor Zulum's second term reflects a leadership committed to restoring hope, rebuilding communities, and ensuring that quality health care becomes accessible to every resident of Borno State.
1: The spotlight on the third anniversary of Borno State Governor Babagana Zulum's second term of transformational leadership in the health sector was written by Dauda Ilia and presented by Okemute Ekuriase. For weather update, it's cloudy in Abuja, the nation's capital, Kano and Sokoto, with a temperature between 27 and 30 degrees Celsius. Now to end the news, here is a recap of the major stories. Over 27,000 residents of the SCT have benefited from the Renewed Hope Initiative, RHI, a social empowerment program championed by the First Lady, Senator Olu-Remi Tinubu, over the past 3 years. The Minister of Information and National Orientation, Alhaji Muhammad Idris, has tasked civil servants and constructive narratives that promote peaceful coexistence. The Joint Task Force Northeast Operation Hadinkai has rescued 47 persons held captive by ISWAP terrorists in Borno State. We also told you that the Governor of the Borno State, Chief Francis Owifo, said plans are underway to establish a new cement factory in Nkalagu, and that's the news, edited by Emmanuel Kutara and the production team. I am Mariam Okesanjo, appreciating you for your time. Now,
3: thank you so much. The news.

0: a major concern in Nigeria, with challenges such as kidnapping, banditry, terrorism, and communal clashes affecting many parts of the country. As these security concerns persist, there have been calls for the establishment of state police across Nigeria. The supporters of this move believe it will improve local security and intelligence gathering, while critics warn that it could be abused for political purposes. With this amendment now before the Senate, and as the debate continues, key questions arise. Will state police really help Nigeria's security challenges, or could this create new problems? What safeguards are needed to ensure accountability and effectiveness if the bill scales through? Today on Issues of the Moment, Christy Okoli and her guests examine state police in Nigeria, insecurity, or a new challenge. Hello, Christy.
1: Hello, Ryan. It is a pleasure to have

pleasure to have you join us on this edition of Isha Moments, coming to you live on the network service of Radio Nigeria, Radio Network. 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That is www.radionigeria.gov.ng. We stay with Coley, and I am your host.

has been on for a while now. Successive administrations have been encouraged to enact a policy that allows state policing, and it seems President Bola Ahmed Tinubu has finally heeded that call as he has transmitted a constitutional amendment to that effect to the Senate. We believe that if it scales through, the bill would mark a fundamental shift in Nigeria's internal security framework, which has remained under the exclusive control of the federal government since Nigeria's return to democratic rule in 1999. No doubt, security has remained one of the primary responsibilities of government and is fast becoming a consistent headache with the growing rate of banditry, kidnappings, armed robberies, killings, and what have you. Without safety and stability, economic growth, social development, and national unity becomes difficult to achieve. Over the years, Nigeria has relied on a centralized policing structure under the Nigeria Police Force. However, increasing security threats across different regions have generated debates on whether or not the centralized policing system would not be better for the country. Advocates of state police argue that officers recruited from local communities understand the terrain, language, culture, and security dynamics of their states better, making crime prevention and intelligence gathering more effective. However, opponents have expressed concerns that state police could be misused by state governments, especially the question that now remains are, is the state policing really the answer to Nigeria's escalating security situation, or will it complicate things? Well, measures be put in place to ensure that when established, state policing will not be hijacked by the leaderships and political bigwigs? These are some of the questions we're asking today on Issues of the Moment as we examine the topic, State Police in Nigeria, Solution to Insecurity, or a New Challenge.

0: economic rights. While we're expecting him, we have another guest joining us on the phone. He is media consultant and moral philosopher David Nsuonem. Hello, David.
1: Hello, good evening.
0: Good evening, David. Good to have you with us this evening.
1: God bless you. Thanks for coming, and God bless Nigeria.
0: Okay, the issue of state policing has come up again in our national discourse. So what is your view

that has been an extreme timer for so many years in the light of the day. Tech policy as the background of your information has provided is a centralized policy model

that the old order has to give way for the new order. The situation we have in the past, the police was centralized at one federal government, as provided in the 1999 Constitution, Section 214, that was exclusively banned by the government of the Federation through the Police Service Commission with IGP on top. I think it's high time

0: give us a new visa. It will give us a new hope, and we believe that at the end thereof, Nigeria should be better secure for all of us living. Thank you.
1: So why do you believe that state policing will be better than what we have now?
0: Well, thank you very much. I really believe that it will be better because of the following issues. Potentially, the local knowledge of security. We have believed over the time that many people that are alien, people that don't understand the local language,

down, you know, understand the dialect. Some don't understand the terrain. And some people don't understand the community network for spotting criminals. So it is critical that when you have that kind of arrangement at that time, we have not seen the result Nigeria has been for so many decades. So I think it's only a madman that when the system is not giving the best, is not think of options and alternatives. I also believe that the old system was not working enough because it was not faster in response. It was more of reactionary, not proactive.

to alignment. It was very difficult for the federal policy system to have priority alignment. There were a lot of gaps here. So threats that were happening before the coup arrived.

0: and the people are under them, but there is that issue of fear that they will come with you, harassment will be there.
1: Mm.
0: And I also know that what we have today, we have weak assemblies, state assemblies. So most often we call them rubber stamps. So if they don't provide checks and balances for the state policy, it will take definitely give us a sort of

0: created an independent constitutional framework that will be created for Faith Policing Service Commission.
1: Mm.
0: We can see the premiums of the commissioner, and the federal government can have an oversight on the human rights violation.
1: Mm.
0: So I think the constitutional provision and structure that we put in place can also guarantee

the cones, you mean? Okay. Now, so proponents of state policing, like you believe that it will greatly improve intelligence gathering and quicker response time. But what happens if the tools, the equipment needed for to make these happen are not provided? You know, even now with the federal policing system, we have some of these issues.

how. We here know with the knife. If the instrument is not there, the living environment is not created, the family is not there, it cannot do much for us. Even if I'm doing

what if, for the same reason, for the same reason of this is my terrain, these are my people, such officer tampers with evidence and then protect his people

whether you are adopted or you are kidnapped or your neighbor is killed or something has happened. All we know is that we are all victims of insecurity in this country. Who do the rich are victims? Because where they are coming from, that people sometimes are walking away, and sometimes they are free.

of the unknown. And let me also tell you that before they will go to even the state capital, if you look at the money that they are paying security to guide them, it's not that they would have done for a comprehensive project in their own local communities. Well, I

downward barrier and has a total and misguided interest can always be available to defend their own community. So to me, engaging the locals, engaging the state police, engaging those people that are already salvaging, believing that because of the national

0: having their own policy structure.
1: Okay. So what easily comes to mind when we have this conversation about state policing is what then happens to the federal police? You know, officers and men of the police force might be concerned. What happens to them?
0: Well, we have somewhere elsewhere in the world, America, where we have

0: significant and something they don't take that from them.
1: I wonder, yeah. I wonder if that is feasible in Nigeria.
0: Well, that happens.
1: I'm wondering if that will be possible in a place like Nigeria.

0: developers.
1: So this framework, legal framework, policy, or even laws, like you have put them, will be very handy in ensuring that everybody have their roles and nobody is irrelevant. I mean, the federal police will not become redundant as a result of creation of state policing. So I would like you, talking further on the frameworks that need to be put in place to ensure that there is prevention of abuse of state police by state governments or the bigwigs in society. Can you hear me?
0: Yes, I can hear you.
1: Yes, I would like you to expatiate on some of the frameworks that you think should be put in place to prevent abuse of state police by the bigwigs.

levels of quality. Here we have religious leaders. Here we have activists. Here we have security experts. We should not be

towards the frameworks that should be built around establishing state policing. We've been talking with David Swenem. He's a media consultant and moral philosopher. We'll take a break now. After that, we'll open our phone lines. Danny, please remain on the line, please.

0491-5091-0483. That is 0915091-0483. Or you can call 0808-2814-453. Again, 0808-2814-453. Join us after the break.

0: issues of the moment. And today we are discussing state police in Nigeria, solution to insecurity or a new challenge. Our lines are open now, so keep your calls coming in. We have the first caller on the line. Hello.
1: Hello.
0: Yeah, good evening. Your name and where you're calling us from.
1: Good evening.
0: Good evening. Good evening.
1: This is Mohammed Bamadia. I'm calling from Abu in United States.
0: Good to have you here, Mohammed. Your contributions, please.
1: Thank you very much. On the issue of state

0: 0808-281-4453. We still have David Nswene on the line. David is a media consultant and moral philosopher. David, can you hear me?
1: Yes, I can.
0: Did you hear the contribution from the person that just called?
1: Oh, thank you.

0: future lead to regional governments like we had it earlier. But before you respond to that contribution, let me take another call. Hello.
1: Hello. Good evening.
0: Good evening. Your name, please, and where you're calling from.
1: My name is Osunla. I'm calling from Ibadan, Ibadan State.
0: Good to have you.
1: Yeah.

government

0: United States police, because the liability for paying them now lies on the governors of the state. Then we have another caller. Hello?
1: Hello?
0: Yeah, good evening. Your name and where you're calling from?
1: Good evening. My name is Adam West. I'm calling from Sineja.
0: Okay, Adam West, your contributions, please.
1: Personally, I don't have confidence in state police. Because our regular police has not been taken care of. They are full of impersonation. They will just, in fact, the state police will compromise as well. They are as good as vigilante. Vigilante, what impact has vigilante in the rescue of kidnappers? I've not seen anything, any progressive movement in all of them. The regular police are not well taken care of. No good salary, no good remuneration, and no good accommodation. In fact, no, they're not well taken care of. And not, the manpower is not enough. We don't have 2 million police in the United States. We have a lot of police, regular police. That's why you can talk of sheriff and others. Yes, we live in England. But here, the regular police we have are not enough. And they're not well paid. They will compromise. They are full of improper translation. People go to people to harass people with the police uniform, army uniform, and so many prices are taking their big good money in this country unchecked. Yes, we want to work state police, I'm glamour for state police. I don't have confidence in them who will help Nigeria. Adam West calling from Sineja.
0: Thank you so much, Adam West. So, David, I would like you to react now to some of these concerns that the callers have raised, talking about state police.

0: about impersonation and so on and so forth. So I would like you to react to these three concerns that have been raised so far.
1: Thank you very much. I also appreciate the people that have made a valuable contribution to the program. What I know, and I believe, we have a federation. The constitution that we

0: consequence. And we're looking out for a solution.
1: Yes, the second caller asked this question that, will state policing be able to tackle the issues of insecurity, the issues of terrorism and banditry that is ravaging the country?
0: I genuinely believe that it will mitigate and reduce it to the very minimum. I believe that. Because

laws are not there, the exam logic might complain. So whether it's failure or state police, whatever structure that you put in place, people will fail, not stop priority.

more than other people are more affected. But people in the town are also insecure. People are the federal capital territory. The general is kidnapped. People are killed there.

0: 5493 again 091 54 91 0483 or 0808 2814 453. Would love to hear from you. So David, I'd like you to talk about the roles of citizens when we finally have the state policing. You know, usually there's a saying that security is everyone's business. So, okay, before you answer that, let's take this next call. Hello.
1: Hello, good evening.
0: Good evening. Your name, please, and where you're calling us from.
1: Okay, my name is Wetakpam. I'm calling from Kabatika, Abuja.
0: Okay, your contributions.
1: My contribution?
0: Yes.
1: State police is going to fight this incident. The reason being,

0: to affect. So I want to tell my Jesus to say, but let's start somewhere. Let's start somewhere. You cannot just be perfect in a thing. But as you are working, you can do some color. Some more that put in place that can make it to work. Thank you, guys.
1: Thank you very much for that contribution. He says, let's start somewhere. So, David, as I was saying, what roles should traditional rulers, community leaders, and even local vigilante groups play in supporting state policing? And even the generality of the public, what roles should they play in supporting state policing when it is finally established?
0: They are the custodian of the land. They are the people that are the grassroots.

about jungle justice from diplomat and also the proactive, and they should also be the necessary support, provide the land, provide the structure, provide the labor environment for the people that are assigned within the state policy structure to work. With this citizen support and collaboration and partnership, I believe

there was this cry that they cannot go to the federal or central district because they don't have a policeman to escort them there. So I really know that our National Assembly, we know that Nigeria is insecure at this moment. We also know that where they are coming from, the state church, the local church, and also

0: over. So I don't have any problem. I don't have any fear that the Senate will not concur with the House of Representatives.
1: Okay.
0: Then at the state level, what I've been averaging to.
1: David, can you hold that thought so that we'll take this last call from the caller? Yes. We're taking a call now. Yeah, hello.
2: Good evening.
1: Good evening. Your name, please, and where you're calling from.
2: Chief Fidel Oyeleke. Can you oblige me with what you are discussing about the agreement with Detroit?
1: Well, we're rounding off right now, but we're discussing state police in Nigeria, solution to insecurity or new challenge.
2: Please. Yeah, let me write it.

to behave and so on. And let people from the criminal community be employed to carry out this activity. Above all, there should be a direct from the local party.

that is just taking off. This conversation, and then when it finally sees the light of the day, what would be your advice to the generality of the public?

attention of the police, without showing distinction, it will be equal to disaster. So policy makers should look at to decentralize their policy, the strong institutions, and then pass the constitutional amendment now. That constitutional

But I really believe that the model that we went to the matching of supply and country is very, very crucial. So we should watch out our diversity and our insecurity to make us rise up. We should not be afraid of government abuse because they are there for police. But at this point of the year, we should demand

0: Assistant leading the engineering crew this evening is Roslyn Adoko. Many thanks to my supervising producer, Roslyn Garba, and on behalf of my producers, Uzoma Ogbonna and Chiamaka Afamifula, my name is Christy Okole. Join us again next week for another edition of Issues of the Moment. Still coming up on the network service of Radio Nigeria is Meet That Impact. Happy listening.
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2: Let's have some beef. Nigerians are peace-loving and hard-working people.
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2: There are different kinds of problems in every society, and so in every country.
3: If there are problems here, Nigeria is not an exception.
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0: 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I am Ubuanko Baba. 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Through this program, the National Information Technology Development Agency, NIDA, led by its Director General, Kashifu Inua Abdullahi, CCIE, aims to bridge the digital divide, make 70% of Nigerians digitally literate by 2027, target 40% of women participation across all digital training initiatives, create jobs through startups, and ensure an overall increase in the Nigerian gross domestic product through substantial contributions by innovations in the information and communication technology sector. Let's take this quick break, and NIDA Impact on Radio will be right back.
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0: Welcome back. I am still your host, Ubuanko Baba. Would love to have your feedback on this program. You can send us a text message or chat with us on WhatsApp on the number 070-7729-5425. On today's edition of NIDA Impact on Radio, Meta unveils economic impact report, launches AI-powered gov guide in Nigeria. NIDA, Dawn Commission partner to boost digital literacy in Southwest. These and more will be coming your way on today's edition of NIDA Impact on Radio. Before we go into the news-making headlines, our special focus for today is on how NIDA's training programs is transforming lives across Nigeria. The efforts of the National Information Technology Development Agency, NIDA, to build digital skills among Nigerians are increasingly yielding tangible results as thousands of citizens acquire competencies needed to thrive in the digital economy. Through various training programs, workshops, boot camps, and partnerships with local and international organizations, the agency has continued to equip young Nigerians, entrepreneurs, civil servants, and students with relevant technological skills that enhance productivity and employability. One of the most significant impacts of NIDA's interventions is the creation of new opportunities for youth employment by providing training in software development, artificial intelligence, cybersecurity, data analytics, cloud computing, and digital marketing. The agency has enabled many young Nigerians to secure jobs within and outside the country. Several beneficiaries have also leveraged their newly acquired skills to establish startups and offer freelance services in the global digital marketplace. The agency's digital literacy campaigns have also contributed to bridging the knowledge gap between urban and rural communities through targeted programs implemented across the 6 geopolitical zones. NIDA has introduced thousands of Nigerians to basic digital tools and online services. These have empowered participants to access educational resources, conduct business transactions electronically, and participate more actively in the growing digital ecosystem. For entrepreneurs and small business owners, NIDA's training initiative have enhanced business competitiveness and sustainability. Many participants have learned how to adopt digital technologies for customer engagement, online marketing, inventory management, and financial transactions. This digital transformation has helped businesses expand their market reach, improve operational efficiency, and increase revenue generation in an increasingly technology-driven economy. The public sector has also benefited from the agency's capacity-building efforts through specialized training programs for government officials and public servants. NIDA has supported the adoption of digital governance practices, improved service delivery, and strengthened cybersecurity awareness within government institutions. These interventions align with the federal government's broader objective of accelerating digital transformation and improving efficiency in public administration. As Nigeria advances towards a knowledge-based economy, NIDA's commitment to human capital development remains critical to national growth. By continuously investing in digital skills acquisition and innovation, the agency is not only preparing Nigerians for the jobs of the future, but also fostering a culture of entrepreneurship, creativity, and technological advancement. The cumulative impact of these initiatives is gradually positioning Nigeria as a major player in Africa's digital economy, while creating pathways for exclusive economic development. You're listening to NIDA Impact on Radio. From impacting knowledge on how to be technologically inclined to activities that the NIDA embarked on during the week. Let's now join Aisha Adesanya, who is here with the news.
6: Nigeria's drive towards a digitally enabled economy received a major boost in Abuja as Meta unveiled a new report quantifying the economic impact of its platforms, while also launching GovGuide, an AI-powered government service chatbot designed to improve citizens' access to public services. The initiatives were announced at the Nigeria Digital Economic Forum, hosted by Meta, where government officials and technology stakeholders highlighted the growing role of digital platforms, artificial intelligence, and innovation in national development. At the event, Meta launched the Meta and SSA Accelerating Digital Transformation Report, an independent study conducted by a research firm. The economic contributions of Meta platforms to the nation's GDP, job creation, and the growth of small and medium-scale enterprises. Delivering the keynote address, the Minister of Communications, Innovation, and Digital Economy, Dr. Bosun Tijani, said the findings underscored the growing importance of digital platforms as drivers of economic development. He noted that the administration of President Bola Ahmed Tinubu remains committed to investing in connectivity, digital infrastructure, innovation ecosystems, and digital skills as part of efforts to achieve long-term digital transformation.
7: This government has put together investments to deploy towers in rural areas that will connect each of us. Before the spirit seed during life, there's a prototype of it in Pura Village, which is just about 1 hour from where we are, probably less, right? Where 12,000 people, they were not connected into an agrarian community. They used to send a woman to Abuja to connect to their customers on WhatsApp once or twice a week. She would travel in so that her phone can be connected. She would take the order and she would go back. But today they are connected. And we're monitoring the usage. So even when people say rural areas are not commercially viable for MNO, this is a lie. We have the evidence because we track it every day. It's profitable for the telco that is there. That's what we're doing with Fortas. And at the same time, as the Bola Tinubu is now approved, that we also renew our satellites as well, where we're bringing two new satellites. No developing country in the world is doing this.
6: In his goodwill message, the Director General of NITDA, Kashifu Inua Abdullahi CCIE, commended Meta for publishing their report, describing it as a valuable tool for shaping government policies and regulations. He noted that the report's focus on infrastructure platforms and open source AI aligns with NITDA's strategic roadmap and action plan, the ministry's blueprints, and President Bola Ahmed Tinubu's renewed hope agenda.
7: I deeply appreciate Meta on commissioning this report about Nigerian digital economy. I strongly believe that the report will give us more insight as governments to come up with policies, regulations, guidelines that will help deepen the use of technology in Nigeria. I glanced through the report now and I saw the three key areas it focuses on: infrastructure, platforms, and open source AI. And this is aligned with our strategic roadmap and action plan at NITDA, the ministry's blueprint, as well as the bold vision of Mr. President.
6: Also speaking at the forum, Kojo Bauke, Meta's Vice President of Public Policy for Africa, the Middle East, and Turkey, praised Nigeria's innovation-driven policy environment.
8: He understood that Nigerians, we like good things. That's why I like Nigerians. Crave sophisticated designs in furniture. And as we know, once they crave something, they want something, they'll get it. They were importing this furniture. And she decided to build a world-class, with amazing designs, world-class furniture business here in Nigeria. WhatsApp business changed everything for her. She built her catalog on the platform. Go and check it out. From sofas to dining sets. And she met a need right here in Nigeria. No need for importation. You can buy here from us, created by Nigerians.
6: Stakeholders at the forum described the initiatives as a significant milestone in Nigeria's digital transformation journey, particularly in expanding digital inclusion, improving access to government services, and empowering businesses through AI-driven innovation. The National Information Technology Development Agency, NITDA, has moved to accelerate digital literacy and technology-driven development across the Southwest through a strategic partnership with the Development Agenda for Western Nigeria Dawn Commission. The collaboration, which will be formalized through a memorandum of understanding, is expected to facilitate the implementation of NITDA's digital literacy programs, innovation initiatives, and technology development projects across the six Southwest states. Speaking during a meeting with both organizations, Director of the Southwest Zonal Office of NITDA, Mr. Jide Ajayi, said the partnership was conceived following engagement with stakeholders in Oyo State, where the need to scale NITDA's programs beyond a single state was identified.
9: We already have a plan, and we can all work together on the plan that we bring in from Abuja. So immediately, we scheduled a meeting with the Dawn Commission. We met with the Dawn Commission team, and our team to that meeting comprised of both the Zonal Office Directorate, the Director of Digital Literacy, Project Management, and all the critical departments in the agency, so that we can actually ensure that all our projects are actually being properly put across to the region. So we talked about our digital literacy plan, the mandate that we have on digital literacy, our startup hat that we need to replicate it across the region, and every of the initiatives that we have. Immediately after that, the Dawn Commission quickly convened a meeting of the SSGs of all the six Southwest states, where we presented our agenda again to the SSG, and they all bought into what we're doing and glad they were interested in working with us to ensure that we replicate all our initiatives across board at the same time across the region. So we believe that going forward from here, for us to fast track this process, there's need for us to sign an MOU with the Dawn Commission, stating clearly how we're going to be working with them, identifying the committee that is going to be working with them to ensure that we can kickstart this process of working together to ensure that across board we can start taking our numbers across the Southwest and ensuring that the data literacy is going on. At the same time, all our other initiatives too are being carried along.
6: Director General of NIDA, Kashifu Inua, described the collaboration as a major step towards building a digitally empowered nation. He said regional partnerships remain critical to achieving the agency's mandate and unlocking opportunities for innovation, entrepreneurship, and wealth creation. Inua noted that NIDA's strategic roadmap includes expanding digital learning centers, strengthening innovation ecosystems, and supporting technology clusters based on the unique strengths of different regions of the country.
10: For us, this is one of the remarkable milestones in our journey to making Nigeria a digitally empowered nation. Our mandate is a national. Nigeria, we know, is a federated nation. We have federal, state, and local government. But anything national covers everything, federal, state, and local government. And our mandate, our acts also clearly states that we should partner with organizations to deliver our mandate. And I'm always inspired, Southwest, when it comes to cooperation, because no one succeeds in isolation. And I know this is not the first time Southwest region is coming together to do things. And for me, this is something other regions should learn from the country. Because as a nation, for us to grow, we all need to know our strength at the state, at the regional level, and build on that. Because we have talented youths all over the country. And today, when we talk about wealth creation, it is beyond having mineral resources underneath us. Our human capital is the greatest asset we have as a nation. How can we harness that human capital to build wealth and prosperity across the nation? You don't have to go to Lagos. You don't have to come to Abuja to succeed. You can stay in your state, build whatever you want to do, and you can achieve anything you want. So through this kind of regional partnership, it will open up like a way of knowledge exchange and transfer between state.
6: Also speaking, Director General of Dong Commission, Mr. Oluseyi Oyeleye, assured NIDA of the Commission's readiness to drive implementation of the digital literacy agenda across the Southwest.
11: Dong Commission was established to coordinate the development agenda of six states: Ekiti, Lagos, Ogun, Ondo, Osun, and Oyo. That mandate is broad, but at its most practical, it asks one question: what does the Southwest need to do together and systematically to prepare its people for the opportunities ahead? Digital literacy is one of the clearest answers to that question. Nigeria has committed to equipping 100 million citizens with digital skills by 2030 through the Digital Literacy for All initiative. That is a national ambition of considerable scale. Southwest Nigeria, with its population, its tertiary institutions, its dense urban corridors, and its historically strong human capital base, is not a peripheral contributor to that goal. It is central to whether that goal is achieved or not. So the Dong Commission's role is to make sure the goal is achieved by mobilizing the Southwest region to play its part. The MOU formalizes our commitment to doing exactly that. We will work to ensure that NIDA's framework, particularly the National Digital Literacy Framework, are not just adopted in the Southwest, but actively implemented, monitored, and built on. We know that NIDA has facilities and infrastructure in this region. We will work to ensure those assets are fully optimized. Dong Commission's reach across all six states positions us to connect federal digital infrastructure to state-level programs, to communities, and to young people who need the skills to participate meaningfully in a digital economy. We're also clear on what we bring to this partnership. Dong Commission has spent years building relationships with the governments and agencies of the Southwest states. We understand the political economy of regional coordination. The digital literacy plan we have developed is grounded in that understanding, designed for actual execution.
6: The proposed partnership is expected to leverage Dawn Commission's regional coordination structure to connect federal digital infrastructure and programs with state governments, communities, and young people across Ekiti, Lagos, Ogun, Ondo, Oyo, and Osun states. For NITDA, the initiative represents another step towards achieving the federal government's target of equipping millions of Nigerians with digital skills and fostering a thriving digital economy. That's it on the news. I'm Aisha Adesanya.
12: 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We'll pause briefly for this message, and when we return, we take the mic to you on the street. Stay with us.
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12: Welcome back. As Nigeria accelerates its digital transformation drive, thousands of citizens are acquiring new skills through various training programs of the National Information Technology Development Agency. In this Vox Pop, participants from various of these programs share how the training have improved their knowledge, enhanced their opportunities, and impacted their lives.
13: Right now, I see that I can actually make business logos for myself, I can make complimentary cards, and I can actually make flyers. That is actually very surprising. It's something that you have to pay someone before to do for you. And the usage of AI to boost my workload, it's just too much. And I'm really glad for this opportunity. I think persons with disabilities should be given this opportunity and much more if possible. It's not just without the theory. I think we can go much deeper, give them the opportunity to do more practicals. We are so grateful, and we just hope they keep up the good work.
14: Because of this program, I've had to understand certain features that are in the device I'm holding and how persons with disability friendly these features are. Because we have a cluster of persons with disability, we have a deaf, we have those with albinism, and then my cluster, which is physical. And especially for those that are deaf persons, they have found and come to see how they can navigate their devices using these features in the devices that are very inclusive. So I am very grateful to the organizers of this digital literacy for all, which is NITDA, and those that collaborated with them.
15: I have learned that when there is a data breach, what I am supposed to do if there is a data breach. I have also learned that information I put in the internet is not permanently deleted. Even though if I delete it from my own end, it is still there with the server of those that owns the website. I learned that I should be careful of suspicious links. Not every links or links that look so juicy or that look so good are good.
16: My Ignite Heart journey is one that's very interesting because I didn't expect to be here. And through the program, the bootcamp, I was able to learn how to fine-tune my business, and it has helped me tremendously in both how to pitch, how to plan my business model, my financial model, and being part of the finalists to be sent to Japan to actually go and gain technological knowledge on what to bring back into our business is such a beautiful journey, and I'm thankful to NITDA and JICA for the opportunity.
17: The program was absolutely great. Our team were able to refine our products, refine our strategy with the lessons that we've learned, and especially the mentorship that we got from the program was very instrumental to us. I want to use this opportunity to thank NITDA, JICA, and the presidency.
18: It's been such a wonderful experience so far, from having 3 days boot camp at the NICA Africa office to our trip to Japan, the most exciting moments for me was having realized that my platform was accessible in Japan. The trip was more of an eye-opener, and also the reality of predictive care as well as artificial intelligence, robotics, IoT systems, and what we can bring to advance the future of AI and IoT in Africa and in Nigeria specifically. Igniter has been a very beautiful part of my business story. I mean, applying for it and realizing that I was chosen among over 12,000 participants as one of the top four finalists to represent Nigeria at Japan. It was more than just a tour.
12: Kudos to NIDA for impacting the lives of Nigerians. Now, would love to hear from you on how this program has impacted on you. Drop us a text message or chat with us on the number 070-7729-5425. 070-7729-5425. Up next is Tech Tips with Aisha Adesanya.
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3: 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At the stable of Radio Nigeria, the best radio station of the year. Today, Tuesday, the 23rd of June, 2026. First, the headlines. NEMA attributes flooding in Lagos to human-induced environmental abuse. Medical expert advocates regular health checks for women. CBN raises alarm for overgrowing abuse of Naira. UK rail operator warns against travel amid soaring heat wave conditions. Now the news in full. I am Pascal Ike. The National Emergency Management Agency, NEMA, has identified blocked drainages, indiscriminate dumping of refuse into canals, and construction on floodplains as major causes of flooding in Lagos State. Assistant Director, Search and Rescue Services, NEMA, Lagos Territorial Office, Mrs. Adenike Ibitayo, said this while speaking on issues in the news, Radio 1 News and Current Affairs program. Mrs. Ibitayo noted that persistent environmental abuse by some residents, including dumping refuse on road medians and into gutters during rainfall, contributes significantly to flooding across the state. While commending the government for constructing additional drainage channels, she called for stricter enforcement of environmental laws and tougher sanctions for offenders, saying such measures would serve as deterrent. Mrs. Ibitayo also urged community leaders to use Community Development Association CDA meetings and town hall gatherings to educate residents on the dangers of dumping waste into rivers and canals, stressing that individuals building on flood paths should be stopped and reported to the appropriate authorities. Speaking on emergency response during building collapse incidents, Mrs. Ibitayo advised that structures surrounding a collapse site should undergo integrity tests as their foundations may have been affected by the incident. She further advised prospective tenants to look out for warning signs such as cracks in walls, mold growth, tilted structures, and waterlogged surroundings to avoid potential hazards. The Lagos State Building Control Agency, LASBCA, has demolished a distressed six-story residential building located at number 10 Olufemi Pedro Street, Parkview Estate, Ikoyi, over structural defects and signs of imminent collapse. The agency said the action was taken to protect lives and adjoining properties following findings from a routine inspection carried out within the Ikoyi Obalende district, where officials discovered multiple structural failures. In a statement shared by the state governor's senior special assistant on new media, Mr. Jibril Gawat, Labska explained that FODA assessment reviewed multiple forms of cracking instability and had already been marked for enforcement action before its removal. Speaking on the development, the general manager of Labska, Mrs. Gbaye Florence, said the demolition became necessary due to the level of structural distress observed. The shepherd in charge of Celestial Church of Christ, Olaiya Bethel Parish, Okwagmo Iwaya, Mark Oko, Prophet Olariwaju Olaiya, has appealed to Governor Babajide Sanwo-Olu to intervene in the demolition of a property he described as unlawful. The cleric alleged that officials of the Lagos State Building Control Agency, LAPSCA, and the Lagos State Ministry of Physical Planning and Urban Development carried out the demolition. Prophet Olaiya said the officials, accompanied by armed police officers, stormed the area last Thursday and demolished the property despite an unresolved land ownership dispute. Speaking with journalists during an assessment of the site, he explained that he was away when he received information that the building was being pulled down. He said he rushed to the scene and met officials of the state agencies alongside armed policemen carrying out the exercise. Prophet Olaiya expressed suspicion that vested interest and alleged that land grabbers may have influenced the action and called on the Lagos State government to investigate the incident. Women have been urged to prioritize their physical, emotional, and mental well-being through healthy lifestyles, regular medical checkups, and early diagnosis of illnesses. Speaking at a women's summit organized by the Watchman Catholic Charismatic Renewal Movement with the theme Women's Health Matters, a medical expert, Pastor Ernest Anyang, said women's health is critical to family and societal well-being, urging women to embrace intentional healthy living, regular medical checkups, and early health screenings to prevent avoidable illnesses. Pastor Anyanwu noted that many health conditions can be effectively managed or prevented through increased awareness, healthy habits, and timely medical intervention.
0: Good health is actually a consequence of the daily choices that we make regarding what we eat, how we rest, how active we are or how inactive we are. Our lives are full of stress each day, and how we go about managing that stress, averting it or managing them when they come, and even how we promptly seek for medical intervention when there are issues with our health, we all boil down to how much healthy or how healthy any of us shall live.
3: Some participants highlighted the importance of family support, shared responsibilities, and stress reduction in promoting women's emotional and mental well-being. They also encouraged women to undergo annual medical examinations and urged families to seek professional help when dealing with mental health challenges.
4: Very important for women to know the status of their health so that they'll be able to be more productive in their various duties.
7: When there are roles in a family and it's not carried out, there'll be burden on one particular person or a group of people, and that will not be good. One person will be more stressed than the other.
8: They should be going to yearly medical check.
3: The summit further called on churches, communities, and organizations to promote health awareness, organize regular screening programs, and support women facing health challenges through collective action and assistance. You are listening to the Major News at 6 on the stable of Radio Nigeria, the best radio station of the year. A reminder of our headlines. NEMA attributes flooding in Lagos to human-induced environmental abuse. Medical expert advocates regular health checks for women. Still to come, CBN raises alarm over growing abuse of Naira. UK rail operator warns against travel amid soaring heat wave conditions. Plus sports, do stay tuned.
23: The sea we feel. insist on news, and our reply is in the affirmative, because every breath of our existence is newsworthy.
6: The National Pension Commission, PENCOM, has released a draft regulation.
9: The day after the governorship and state assembly elections in Lagos State, roads were very quiet.
10: The carnival, which commenced in 2005 under Obasanjo regime.
23: Which is why we are the newsbreakers, always keeping you one step ahead of others on current happenings within and outside Nigeria. 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
3: Glad you're still there. Now to the rest of the stories. The Central Bank of Nigeria, CBN, has expressed concern over the growing abuse of the Naira, warning that the defacing and mutilation of banknotes is increasing cost and reducing the lifespan of the nation's currency. CBN Governor Dr. Oluyemi Kadoso gave the warning in Abuja at the inauguration of the Naira Ambassadors Club, an initiative aimed at promoting responsible handling of the country's legal tender among students. Dr. Kadoso said the Apex Bank invests significant resources in producing clean, durable, and secure banknotes to support economic activities across the country. He noted that the value of that investment depends largely on how citizens handle the currency once it enters circulation. The CBN governor stressed that protecting the Naira is a civic responsibility, describing the national currency as a symbol of Nigeria's identity, sovereignty, and economic stability. Dr. Kadoso said the central bank would continue to promote public confidence in the Naira through sustained enlightenment campaigns, stakeholder engagement, and educational programs. Resident doctors at the Olabisi Onabanjo University Teaching Hospital, OOUTH, Sagamu, Ogun State, have commenced a 10-day warning strike over the non-payment of revised professional and specialist allowances, manpower shortages, and poor welfare conditions. In the communique signed by its president, Dr. John Omotosho, after the association's second quarter ordinary general meeting, the doctors expressed the dissatisfaction over the failure of the Ogun State government to implement and pay the revised allowances, including outstanding arrears, despite the expiration of an earlier 14-day ultimatum. They also raised concerns over delays in the payment of the 2026 Medical Residency Training Fund, critical staff shortages, poor accommodation facilities, inadequate cold meals, and recurring security breaches within the hospital. The association demanded the immediate payment of the training fund and inclusion of the revised allowances in the July salary payment. The association said it will convene an emergency general meeting at the end of the warning strike to review the developments and determine its next line of action. And on the foreign scene, Britain's largest train operator has advised passengers to avoid non-essential travel tomorrow and Thursday due to soaring temperatures across parts of the country. A rare red warning for extreme heat is expected to take effect in parts of England and Wales from Wednesday morning until Thursday night. Scotland and Northern Ireland have recorded their highest temperatures of the year so far, while temperatures in parts of England have risen above 32 degrees Celsius. The heatwave has also disrupted education, with more than 300 schools across England and Wales either partially or fully closed this week. Meanwhile, severe storms overnight triggered flooding and travel disruption in southeast England, with thousands of lightning strikes recorded across the region. In neighboring France, authorities say at least 40 people have died in heatwave-related incidents since the extreme weather began last Thursday. And to sports, Favour Ashe delivered a breathtaking personal best performance of 9.93 seconds to win Nigeria's men 100-meter title at the Commonwealth Games trials in Lagos today. The feat makes him the fastest Nigerian man ever on home soil and led a historic race that saw Nicholas Fakorede finish second in a personal best of 9.98 seconds at the Yaba College of Technology Yaba Tech Sports Complex. Together, Ashe and Farokade Fakoride became the first Nigerians to break 10 seconds in the same race since 2003, when Deji Aliu and Uchenna Emedulu achieved defeat in Abuja. Elsewhere, Miracle Eze Chukwu ran a big PB of 22.77 seconds to win the women's 200-meter title. Veteran Patience Okon-George won her sixth women's 400 crown in a time of 51.85 seconds, while Tyler Johnson is the Nigerian men's 400-meter champion with a time of 45.75 seconds. Athletes who set standards at the trials will make up Team Nigeria to the Commonwealth Games from 23rd July to August 2026 in Glasgow, Scotland. And just before we go, here is food for thought. Peace and security are inevitable to national development. Play your role in ensuring unity and peaceful coexistence in the country. To end the major news at 6, here again are the main items. The National Emergency Management Agency, NEMA, has identified blocked drainages, indiscriminate dumping of refuse into canals, and construction on floodplains as major causes of flooding in Lagos State. You heard that women have been urged to prioritize their physical, emotional, and mental well-being through healthy lifestyles, regular medical checkups, and early diagnosis of illnesses. We also told you that CBN has expressed concern over the growing abuse of the Naira, warning that the defacing and mutilation of banknotes is increasing note cost and reducing the lifespan of the nation's currency. And on the foreign scene, Britain's largest train operator has advised passengers to avoid non-essential travel tomorrow and Thursday due to soaring temperatures across parts of the country. 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And I am Pascal Ike, thanking you for staying tuned. Good evening.

0: we feast on news and our reply is in the affirmative, because every breath of our existence is newsworthy.
1: The National Pension Commission, PENCOM, has released the draft regulation.
2: The day after the governorship and state assembly elections in Lagos State, roads were very quiet.
3: The carnival, which commenced in 2005 under Obasanjo regime.
0: Which is why we are the newsbreakers, always keeping you one step ahead of others on current happenings within and outside Nigeria.
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All right, Radio 1, 103.5 FM, News Talk and Sports Station. It is Tuesday evening, ladies and gentlemen. The time is 21 minutes gone past the hour of 6. Welcome to my world. My name is Pascal, aka if you call me King Passive for real, you'll be my friend. And if you call me Money Stops Nonsense, you wouldn't be making mistake because we all know that money stops nonsense. How are you doing? How has your week been so far? Yeah, we started the week on Sunday, but working week started yesterday. Hope everything is moving well your side. Welcome to my world once again. It's Tuesday already, and you know how we do it. All right, from now till the close of the station, I'll be right here with you with lots of beautiful programming coming your way. All right, we'll be playing you music. We'll be telling you some, you know, trending stories from the pages of the newspaper. We'll be bringing your way some sponsored programs that we, you know, shape your life. If you ask me, it's a gospel program. Anything that has to do with the Word of God, I like to refer to it as something that shapes one's life. All right, so we'll be having that. We'll have His Grace. We'll also have a long lesson.

like I said, that will be coming your way much later in the day. Alright, so at 8:30, you know, of course, in the Yoruba time, we'll be playing some beautiful Yoruba tunes. Unfortunately, today, Oro Roye will be coming your way once again this week. I hope that next week all the things will be sorted out so that that beautiful program will start coming once again. Alright, so what do we do right now? You know, of course, we all know that the new league will be starting, I think, August 21st. Last week, I read out, you know, some of the features of for the opening 3 days, Friday, Saturday. I think opening 4 days, you know, for the new English Premier League. I gave you the features for Friday, which with Arsenal, the defending champion, locking horns with one of the newcomers. And then you have Saturday football, you have Sunday football, and you have Monday football. I've told you we'll give you more update. I'm saying this because of the program that was supposed to come immediately. It is 6:30. Because we are, all the leagues are on break. The program is also on break. When the leagues return, Damilola Onifade will also return to give you, you know, stories, news, as it concerns the major leagues across the world. Meanwhile, we play music, we talk about sports, we talk about other trending stories. This is how it's going to be. And then I think later tonight, by 10:30, hopefully, the man when they drink, when they smoke, Mr. Femi Taiwo Stone will be here, you know, to give you Love Clinic, that program that brings, you know, that solves love problem, relationship problems, whatever it is that you're passing through, he has an answer to it. So stay tuned on the dial 103.5 FM at 10:30 after the network news. Mr. Stone probably or hopefully will be here to do justice to that program. And this is how it's going to be. I am Pascal Ike. So let's just go straight into the business of the day. Let's play some more music. Of course, I'm going to start. I've already started with a gospel song to tell you my mood this Tuesday evening. I'm also going to continue play another one other beautiful music from Sam Victor, and then we now know where to go from there. Radio 1 103.5 FM News Talk and Sports Station. I know some people are stuck in traffic. I know some people are getting closer home. I know some people are preparing to leave their offices. Some market women and market men, they are closing shops, they are packing their goods while listening to the station with them. Even some people in the vehicle. Last week when I closed from work, as I was inside the bus, I didn't know that the driver is a lover of Radio 1. His dial was on Radio 1, and then he was just playing. I was like, this life. This guy wouldn't know now. I'm just coming out. I just came out from the studio to join his boss back home. You know, when I handed over to the next person that was supposed to take over from me. And so it is so. A lot of people are listening. So wherever you are, whether you're in your office, you're stuck in traffic, I got you covered. Nothing to worry.

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8: 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Sick of say, Diaspora Entertainment Connection half hour, don't land inside celeb for hot seat. From 3:05 p.m., go reach 3:30 p.m. Bonquem, Kimpasi for real, plus including Ebony Babe, go begin the telluna about our black people where they make way for inside music and other entertainment for Obodoyibo Yonda. Now Hit Right Inc., VIP code where they Obodoyibo bring and come. 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You're gonna win small, small things if you do waiting we ask. Don't forget, oh, now every Sunday when 5 minutes waka come off from 3 o'clock. Celeb for hot seat. Come know about your celeb then.

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1: Did you know that of all the 36 Nigerian states, Lagos State is the smallest? It looks absurd, but it is actually true that this is the smallest Nigerian state. This is despite the fact that it hosts one of the most popular cities in Nigeria, the Lagos City. That's a fact about our Lagos.
0: Did you know that Lagos handles 80% of the country's imports? Lagos is the Nigerian state that handles majority of the country's imports. Located on the southwest beachline of Nigeria, Lagos Port is responsible for processing 80% imports in Nigeria. This port of Lagos is also in the list of top 10 in Africa. That's a fact about our Lagos. Behold on the bumper to bumper.
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Check your time. It is 6:37, 23 minutes before the hour of 7. We are back, and I said I'll be telling you, some stories about sports, because this is the time for sports. But then, and I remember that we're in the season of World Cup, and then already a lot of things are happening in the World Cup. For instance, our brother Mercy is now the highest goal scorer in a World Cup overall. But I know that Mbappe is just behind him. He's ahead of Mbappe with 2 goals and all that. So I would like us to talk about World Cup and the happenings so far in the World Cup. Just stay tuned as I go for this short break.

Welcome back. We are still here, Radio 1 103.5 FM, in case you're just joining us. This is Pascal Ike behind the mic. All right, let's just start. Let me start with this. I've told you before that Mercy has broken the record, so let's see some of the records that have been broken already. For your information, Mercy is 38 years. We have 2 more years for him to turn to 40. He scored a brace yesterday. He scored 2 goals to lift Argentina into the 32 round. Is it called? You know, this is 48 country World Cup. So after this first round, I think few countries will be going home. Why 32 will remain. So Argentina and Mercy has also qualified for the 32 country stage. And the thing says, at 38, Messi just became the all-time top World Cup scorer with 18 goals. He also scored in 6 straight World Cup games. First player to do that since 1970. He's the first player to do that since 1970. Even said when they even do, I said, they never even bomb me. Can you imagine? All right, Mbappe is on his 100th cap for France, and yesterday also he scored 2 goals to help France win their match, and now he has scored 16 goals in the World Cup in 16 matches. That's an awesome record for him, and he's still a young man. Messi is 38 and Mbappe is in his early 20s or mid 20s, as the case may be. Another player that scored twice yesterday was Erling Haaland of Norway. He also, you know, they beat Senegal 3-2 yesterday, and he scored 2 goals for them to reach the round of 32. Right now he is on 4 goals in 2 games. Messi is on 5 goals in 2 games. So highest goal scorer race has already started, you know. There's something interesting about this World Cup. There are some countries that a lot of people believed people would just come beat them and whitewash them, you know, score goals. So they are termed the underdogs. So let's just take a look at the underdog stories everyone's talking about. This 48 team World Cup is proving small nations can bite. Exactly. We all remembered Cape Verde with Spain, first match with Spain that ended goalless draw, and their second match against Uruguay also ended in 2-2 draw, you know. So they scored their first ever World Cup goal plus held Uruguay to 2-2. Their fans plus beach vibes in Seattle went viral. Alright, so you also have Iran, who drew 0-0 with Belgium with 10 men. Iran, they were reduced to 10 men via a red card, and Belgium could not win them. You know, they are, to Belgium, Iran is an underdog. And the match ended 0-0 with Iran having to play Belgium with 10 men. So, I mean, it's crazy what is happening in this World Cup. And then Egypt got their first ever World Cup win as they trashed New Zealand 3-1, and Salah scored in that match. All right, so these are some of the, you know, interesting things that are happening. So there are some fun and viral moments in this match also. Mexico's unofficial mascot is a 2-year-old duck in Mexico jersey plus a tiny socks. Fans say national treasure. Alright, Japanese fans still cleaning stadiums after matches. Even the team left locker room spotless. Wow. Then own goal madness. You have 7 own goals already in 10 days. Second most ever. Iraq's Ayman Hussein scored for both teams in 7 games. Wow. Wow, that's nice. Now, today is Portugal and Uzbekistan.
Uzbekistan. Okay, the match is live. I think they've played. Ronaldo has scored. He's good. They are leading by 2-0. Ronaldo scored the opener at 41 minutes. Then Nuno Mendes made it 2-0 from Ronaldo's free kick. Still first half. Then you have some upcoming matches. You have England versus Ghana. This one is coming out tomorrow. And then you have Croatia versus Panama. Now, this England and Ghana, that their group, both teams won their first matches. Talking about England and Ghana. All right, England beat Croatia, I think 4-2. And Ghana beat Panama, I think 3-0 or thereabouts. So you can imagine how serious these two will take this match. Because any of them that wins their match already qualifies into the 32 country round of games. Right, so it's going to be a crucial match, an important, an interesting one for that matter. I think Ghana and Morocco are the two African countries now that are representing us well. South Africa lost their first match to Mexico, and then they drew their second match. So they still have a slim chance to qualify to the next round. But again, that first match, we all knew what happened. Most African countries, instead of supporting South Africa, supported Mexico. And it is simple. Because of the xenophobic attack in South Africa, where South Africans are targeting their brothers and sisters from other African countries, asking them to leave their places, leave their source of living, and all that. So now, even the story is saying that the South Africans now are also complaining. Now that those people have left their shops and they can't continue, they can't even do what these other African countries are doing. All right, so we have some talking points. Messi versus Mbappe for Golden Boot. Messi has 18 goals, Mbappe has 16. Who are you backing? That's the question I'm asking you. But the thing is, they've just played two matches. So it's too early to begin to ask who we win the Golden Boot. Don't forget that the guy from Norway, Haaland, is also behind. He has already scored 4. Messi has scored 5. And so the race for the Golden Boot just started. And the way these guys are going, We are still going to see more goals being scored in this World Cup. 48 teams means more drama. Cape Verde deputants already drawing with Uruguay. FIFA's new mouth covering rule sent Paraguay's Almiron. Yes, I want to. I remember before the World Cup. Before the World Cup, I did read out some of the new rules, FIFA new rules as it concerns this World Cup. Where players. Maybe your opposing player will offend you, and then you're covering your mouth to say something nasty to the person. Already, one of the players has even seen a red card where he covered his mouth and was talking to an opponent in one of the matches. So, it's Paraguay. Almiron, he was sent off because of that rule. You don't need to say whatever you want to say, though, because once you cover your mouth, it means maybe you are a racist or you have said something that you're not supposed to say to the next player, and that automatically is a red card. So we have somebody who has already fallen short of that rule, and he was sent out without even looking back. Okay, so closing ceremony will be America over the top with Pink flying on cables plus BTS, Madonna, Shakira. Okay, so because of this Messi scoring 5 goals already in the World Cup, and like you heard, Ronaldo has scored 1 goal after 2 matches. Last match, their first match with DR Congo, I watched that match. I don't know whether maybe the TV I was watching wasn't that clear. I never saw camera showing the jersey of Ronaldo. Maybe in action, maybe
maybe somebody, you know, kicked him, or there was an anxious moment, maybe in the 18 involving him. I never saw Ronaldo in that match against DR Congo. Now, I'm not, because I'm working, I couldn't watch the match that is ongoing. So, but they say they have scored. So, now people have begun to ask again, Ronaldo, Messi, who is the real GOAT? Greatest of all times. That's the meaning of GOAT. We're going to know GOAT, the things and ma, what they talk about. Greatest of all times. So if you put all these things together, it gives you GOAT. So who is the real GOAT? If you're listening and you want to contribute, you can call me 0704-900-3341. 0704-900-3341. Who do you think is the best player? Let's, I mean, put everything together. There are a lot of Ronaldo fans. They come out with how many goals, how many matches Ronaldo has played, how many goals he has scored, how many assists he has given. The same thing now. Mercy's own fans also brought out, you know. But the current record now, Messi is the highest goal scorer. Messi is the highest assist. He has the highest assist whatsoever in World Cup. So these two assists is for the World Cup. So other club side and the rest. So who do you think should be the GOAT? If you're listening, you can call in and make your own decision. So we have a whole lot to talk about as it concerns this World Cup. It's unfortunate that Nigeria did not participate in this World Cup. I wonder if they had gone, what they would have done in that World Cup. There is this country that Germany played for, Kuro Kria, it was the name of those people. Imagine that those people drew 1-1 with another club, we thought, another country, we all believed that they would whitewash them just like Germany did. I mean, this World Cup is bringing out surprise, bringing up surprises that a lot of people don't even believe. I just feel for some of my guys that do this sport betting stuff. That's what I've been hearing all around. This World Cup, this country. This is football. Anything can happen in football. Radio 1, 103.5 FM, News Talk and Sports Station. Let's listen to this song from Fino. He titled this one, "Is Sure For Me." Who do you think will lift the World Cup?

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1: 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Where young champions are made.
2: Times are really hard. 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
3: Well, for starters, the removal of petroleum subsidies was tough but necessary to stabilize our economy and promote long-term growth. 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
3: That is why we need to support the government, and together we can overcome these challenges and build a brighter future for Nigeria.
4: This message is brought to you from the Federal Ministry of Information and National Orientation.
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That baby's the fake bang, so no, no.

0: Hi, Wizkid. Dada, bless you. No, believe you, Jago. Bless. Jago also bless me. You're still tuned to Radio 1, 103.5 FM, News Talk and Sports Station. I just allowed you to enjoy yourself because I know, like I said earlier, some of you will still be, you know, in traffic trying to get home. So instead of you to be bored in that vehicle, in that bus, I decided that we should, you know, dance, you know, shake your head while you, you know, meander through the traffic of Lagos. We're still here, Radio 1, 103.5 FM. Check your time. It's 7:37. We're looking at 23 minutes before the hour of 8. Okay, so let's do what we used to do. I've done sports. I've given you some stories as regards to the ongoing World Cup. So let's take a look into the pages of newspapers to see some of the stories that are trending. My name is Steve Pascal. Okay, if you call me Kim Passy for real, you'll be my friend. And if you call me money, stops nonsense. Well, money really stops nonsense. All right, the punch is before me right now. It's a full list. U.S. releases identities of Nigerian firms designated as terrorist financiers. Wow, this is cool, man. I'm seeing terrorists, you know, with mask, with their flag here. So let me see if we can. This is from the Punch. Today is June 23, 2026, and this news came in around 8 minutes past 5 p.m. So the story says the United States had designated a Nigerian national and three companies operating in the country as alleged financial facilitators of activities linked to the terrorist group, the Islamic State of Iraq and Syria. They were designated in the latest action, which targeted a total of three individuals and six entities accused of facilitating the movement of funds for ISIS operations globally. In a statement issued on Monday and cited on Tuesday, U.S. Department of State spokesperson Thomas Pigott said designations cut across France, Syria, Turkey, and Nigeria. He described the network as one that enables ISIS to move money across borders. Today's designations target three individuals and six entities operating across Europe, the Middle East, and West Africa who have enabled ISIS to move money across borders, exposing a network that spans from France and Syria to Turkey and Nigeria. Among those designated is a France-based facilitator who provided information concerning the use of explosives to the ISIS supporters, a Syria-based operator who used cryptocurrency to transfer funds on behalf of the ISIS associates in multiple countries, including the United States, and a Nigerian-based facilitator whose money exchange businesses served as conduit for ISIS financing, the statement added. Okay, you can read further when you get online and rush to Punch. You see some more, you get to read some more of that story. So I hope now they have been exposed. I hope the government were able to do something, you know, by investigating them further to know the extent, you know, they have reached and to know how to put a stop to this. So, new Senate adjourns emergency plenary on state police over Rep's death. Tinubu sent state police amendment bill to Senate. Wiretapping. El-Rufai to file no case submission as DSS closes case. U.S. deports Nigerian after domestic violence, other convictions. Defense, this one, this set of stories now, latest stories. This one just came coming in 6 minutes ago. Defense headquarters restricts night sailing, issues rainy season safety advisory. Okay, Kenya to charge students for murder in deadly dormitory fire. Fintiri appoints ex-SGF Mustafa to Northern Nigerian Security Trust Fund Board. And police nab two over vandalism, theft of government property in Abia. And Lagos State shuts market over attack on sanitation officers. This and more you will see on The Punch this evening. So let's take a look at the Metro Plus section of The Punch newspaper to see what is actually trending right there. Okay, so police nab two. Yeah, I've read that, you know, over there's pictures when you click the Metro Plus, you will see the pictures of the two guys that was arrested or that was caught in Abia after vandalizing and, you know, stealing government property in Abia State. Now we are going to read this. Let's know the market that was shut down because of the attack on, and this one is just coming few 10 minutes past 7 this evening. So they say the Lagos State government on Tuesday shut down the Oshodi resettlement market following an attack on officials of the Lagos State Environmental Sanitation Corps during an enforcement operation. The closure was announced in a post shared on the official X handle of the State Commissioner for Environment and Water Resources, Tokunbo Wahab, on Tuesday. According to him, the decision followed violent resistance by traders who allegedly attacked enforcement officers and obstructed their duties. He wrote, "Oshodi resettlement market, Oshodi, has been shut down. Traders at the market attacked officers and personnel of the Lagos State Environmental Sanitation Corps, prevented them from arresting hoodlums and beggars who vandalized the agency's operational vehicle during an enforcement operation earlier today." Okay. The commissioner did not state when the market will be reopened. See now, these people now have used their hand to land themselves in trouble. Where you are making your daily bread, what's your business with enforcement agents trying to arrest people? That's the problem I have with our people with anger issues. This transfer of aggression, because of the way they perceive the country to be, so they are angry at anything that looks like a government thing. But now you've shut down. You can't fight the government. That's just the truth. Violently, because they will everly win. Yeah. So instead, if you have any grouse with them, you sue them to court. No matter. Some people will say they still own the court, but at least you've done your best. Instead of being violent, you'll be the one to regret it. That's just like this market now. Nobody knows when. And I'm sure that before that market will be reopened, they will need to pay some certain amount of money. So you've been off business for a while, and for you to start business again, you need to now pay some certain amount of money. So who is losing? Police bust robbery, caught gangs in Lagos, seize guns. I love reading such stories for me to know the area this is happening. The Lagos State Police Command says it has recorded some breakthroughs in its ongoing crackdown on armed robbery, cultism, and illegal possession of firearms across the state. The Commissioner of Police, Mr. Fatai Tijani, disclosed this on Tuesday while addressing journalists at the command headquarters in Ikeja. He noted that the coordinated operations by officers had led to multiple arrests and the recovery of sophisticated weapons. In one of the operations, Tijani said that the operatives apprehended a 20-year-old suspect linked to a robbery case who was transferred from the Okeodo division. A fabricated Beretta pistol and an operational motorcycle allegedly used by a robbery gang operating around the Baja axis were recovered. The suspect confessed to participating in a 3-man robbery operation While efforts are ongoing to arrest fleeing accomplices in the Ikwaja area, he said. Tijani added that in another case on June 22nd, three suspects were apprehended in connection with an armed robbery attack. Wow. This is serious. In which a victim sustained gunshot injuries. All right, beautiful, nice one. Kudos to you, police, the Lagos State Police Command, for work well done. Please don't leave it there. Continue, prosecute them, and let them face the wrath of the law. Please dismiss claim abducted Oyo people's teachers flown to Kaduna. Oyo State Police Command debunks viral social media claims that abducted pupils and teachers were flown to Kaduna, assuring ongoing rescue operations. Police arrest four suspected telecom infrastructure vandals in Oyo, recover 8 million naira solar equipment. Isaac Fayose comments reverse CP over removal of illegal roadblocks. Police arrest three suspected vehicle snatchers in Oyo. Seize guns. Police probe ammunition parcel delivered to bank MD in Lagos. Let's read this one. A bank MD, ammunition parcel delivered to him. The Lagos State Police Command has begun an investigation into the delivery of a suspicious parcel containing live ammunition to the Managing Director of First Bank, Oluwasegun Alebioso. Commissioner of Police, Lagos State Command, Tijani Fatai, disclosed this on Tuesday during a press briefing at the command's headquarters, saying detectives had commenced investigations to determine the circumstances surrounding the incident. According to the police commissioner, the matter was reported on May 7, 2026, after Alebioso discovered two rounds of 7.6mm live ammunition concealed in a package delivered to him. Oh, is the guy that the Alebioso himself, looks like he was the one that went to report. Tijani said the parcel was initially received by the bank executive security guard before it was handed over to him. The managing director reported the matter to the police after discovering two rounds of 7.62mm live ammunition in a parcel collected on his behalf. The case is still under investigation and we are treating the matter. We are treating it with the seriousness it deserves, Tijani said. Okay, thank you, MD. So the MD saw it and quickly went to the police to report it. That's a nice one. Rivers shuts five hospitals, arrest seven over child trafficking and quickly. Okay, nice one. Overnight, candle causes fire at Kwara Church. Ha. Police arraign 24 for killing Kaduna woman accused of child theft. Jungle justice is not to be advised at all, no matter the crime committed. Let me say this. Yeah. You see, all of us, we have one weak point as a people, as an individual. All of you that stoned that woman to death, will you say that you've not committed any crime since you were born? Is it? Let me use that biblical story. We are told that, and I have read, when the so-called woman was caught in adultery, and people brought her before the Lord Jesus and said, "It is written." Our father said there is a law that say if someone is caught in adultery, that person should be stoned to death. Some of us know that story. And it was accounted that Jesus looked up and told them, if any one of you that is here is without sin, let him be the first to cast a stone. You see, we choose the sin we commit, and then we choose to condemn the ones you don't commit. I'm not saying that stealing in any guise is okay. No, that's not what I'm saying. But please, before you participate in such acts, how innocent are you? How free are you? That's the question. Ole, you come out. Do you know? You know, I don't know. Do you know how many people you've stolen from? Knowingly and unknowingly. And that's why when they're here, they say, this man of God did this man of God did that. Because the commonest thing that is associated to a man of God is maybe immoral life. Both for them as male and female, both them as pastors and, you know, the members of church and vice versa. You hear that this pastor slept with this lady, that lady slept with this pastor, and so on and so forth. And people tend to condemn man of God. This man of God, it doesn't make him less a human. It only takes the grace of God for these people to be able to overcome these temptations. So once they are caught in that their weak moment, all they deserve is our prayers and not condemnation. Because you that is condemning, you are not free from what that person is being accused of. So you better be careful how you join, you know, to condemn, to judge, you know, to say let's kill, let's destroy, or you go to other people to use your mouth to even, you know, when we talk about killing, it's not necessarily you shooting or stabbing somebody. You can kill someone by, you know, murdering his name, making him look less a human before others. Well, there's no more time on our side, but I want to tell you that remember always that when you point your finger at a person, don't forget that the rest of the fingers are pointing to you. Good evening.
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1: Hi, everybody. My name is Jamie Martin, and I'm the co-founder of Ingenie, Africa's first education technology dedicated incubator program. I think life has taught me three important things. The first one is that there are no excuses. The only person who's responsible for your life and what you do is you. So never blame other people or never look to other people to do things for you or be responsible for things. If you want something to change in your life, you need to take radical action yourself. The second one is the importance of openness to experience and openness to new things. I think that you should get out there and read great literature about other cultures. You should travel to other countries. And as much as possible, you should try new things and learn new things. And the third great life lesson is do what is expedient, not what is useful. So I think in any immediate life situation, there's always kind of an easy choice or an easy thing to do, and then there is the expedient or the right thing to do. And you will always, in the long term, look back and please that you did the expedient or the right thing rather than the easy thing. And that is what life has taught me.
0: Did you know that the third mainland bridge which connects Lagos Island to the mainland was until 1996 the longest bridge in Africa, measuring 11.8 kilometers. It was built by Julius Begonai Jere PLC. Its official name is Ibrahim Babangida Bridge. That's a fact about our Lagos. Behold on the bumper to bumper. Radio 1, 103.5 FM.

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there. This is Family Circle on the network service of Radio Nigeria. Family Circle is a program that takes a look at the family and the issues that affect family members and the society at large. My name is Christy Okoli. You're welcome. Stories and scenes of violence against children erode the news very often nowadays. Sadly, these violence happen in places children should be most protected, that is, their homes, schools, and even online. And in most cases, children experience violence at the hands of the people they trust. And so today on Family Circle, we will be beaming our lights on the need for protecting our children. You can join the conversation on our Facebook page, Family on Radio. Or you can also send SMS or WhatsApp message to 0803-6219-701. That is 0803.

According to UNICEF, the term child protection refers to any action that aims to prevent, protect, and respond to violence, exploitation, and abuse against children. Without further ado, we will be going into our living room where our guest is waiting to talk on the need for protecting our children.

0: living room of Family Circle. Today in the living room we have Ibukun Oluwa Otesile. She is a counseling psychologist and founder Hope for Second Chance. You're welcome on our living room.
1: Thank you very much for having me.
0: So Hope for Second Chance, what is it all about?
1: Okay, Hope for Second Chance is an NGO that responds to sexual and gender-based violence, and we also are into rehabilitation of what we know as street children. Basically, child protection.
0: Okay, talking about child protection starts from the home.
1: Yes.
0: And this is Family Circle.
1: Yes.
0: And here we talk on issues that bothers on families and members of the family. And now we're talking about child protection. Rightly so, it begins from the home, but who is responsible for protecting a child?
1: Okay, I think one of the problems that we have, or one of the reasons why we're where we are today, that there's hardly a day that there is no news about a child that's been violated sexually, or a child that, you know, is engaged in child labor or child trafficking and human trafficking, is because we have continued to separate roles. Now, no one person brings a child into the world.
0: Mm-hmm.
1: Whether you do surrogacy or you do IVF, whatever pattern, a child comes in from two persons. And so the role of child protection, the role of parenting, has to be both parents. It has to be the father, has to be the mother. In fact, protecting a child goes beyond just the family. Of course, the community, the stakeholders, everybody has a role to play when you talk about child protection. But situating it in the home, it's the responsibility of both parents, the father, the mother, and other persons in that house, to ensure that the child or the children within that space are protected.
0: Given the spate of violation of child's rights that we see these days, what's going wrong in our society?
1: Well, I usually like to use this analogy that it's like a wound that has been left unattended to. You know, if you have a wound, you don't attend to it, it can become gangrenous, becomes cancerous, and then it spreads, the cancer spreads over the whole body. And that's where we are today. Because for a very long time, gender-based violence in itself first is hinged on gender inequality. And because we've had that culture of violence, you know, meted out to women, to children. Children in this regard, both male and female, it has continued. So it's almost like it's passed down from generation to generation. And you see, it's a cycle. When you talk about abuse, there's a cycle, it's a pattern. So children that are exposed to some forms of violence or violations of their rights are more likely to perpetrate that particular abuse or violation, or, you know, a similar one.
0: And that's to do it to someone else.
1: To do it to someone else. And you know, when you talk about abuse, they go together. Like, you don't have one just go alone. They're like cousins, you know. For instance, where you talk about child labor or child trafficking, you are very likely to find sexual violation in that same space.
0: Or physical
1: when,
0: abuse.
1: You know, physical abuse. When you talk about parental neglect, you know, you are likely to find physical assault. You're likely to find denial of right to education. You're likely to find, you know, sexual violence embedded in it. So they're like cousins, and abuse go
0: they're
1: and
0: interwoven.
1: Yes, they're interwoven. They go together. One abuse calls on the other one. When a child is predisposed to one, that child becomes vulnerable to two other forms of abuse. And so because for a very, very long time, we've not been speaking about it, that's one. Then because even when we speak about it, we did not have systems in place that can follow through in terms of responding promptly to these cases of violations. You know, that's another reason. And three, now we have systems, some systems, you know, maybe not across all of the states in the nation, but significantly, we're beginning to have more states embracing child protection and, you know, putting in place systems to ensure that children are protected. But information getting across to the grassroots for people to know that, okay, in this community, in this state, or in this city, if a child is violated, this is where you need to go. And when you go to this place, you're sure that you will get all the help that you need. You know, so because our response to child protection or to violations of child protection concerns has not been holistic enough, that's why we're where we are today.
0: Let's say we're trying to amend everything that we've done wrong in the past. Where do we start from?
1: Significantly, I think, again, we had to go back to the home, to the family, because every child comes from one family.

0: neglected the boys. You know, there's a lot of concentration on the girl child. And I always say that if you do not protect the boys, there is no way you can protect the girls. Now, let me say this. Now, when we say that we have increased violations of the rights of the girl, let's narrow it to sexual abuse, and you have men doing this. Now, it should occur to us that something must have gone wrong with these men when they were children. Because how do you explain the violation of minors? Because a lot of times people say, oh, it's probably the way the girl was dressed or the woman was dressed. What do you say about children? I've seen women covered that were still raped or violated. So
1: babies,
0: how do you justify that? So it means that we need to go back to the basis and look at how we raise these boys that grow up to become men that violate our girls. If we leave them out of it, we would have girls good, as it were, but it becomes like fetching water into baskets. So we need to plug and block those holes. How do we do that? Let's protect the boys. It's important that we begin to go back home and look at how we raise our boys, as we also raise our girls. Raise our boys with the right values, and raise our girls also with the right values.
2: What are some of these right values?
0: Let's teach our boys it's okay to say no. Women, girls are not objects for them to show power. It's not a conquest, because it's almost like, oh, when you, the more women that you have had, you know, kind of knowledge of, the more that you have conquered them. And so we begin to talk to them about them. You know, we sometimes talk about virginity and we leave it to the girls. It is not a gender specific term. Chastity should be preached or spoken to both the boys and the girls as they are growing up. These are values that are very important that, you know, we present to them. That it's okay for you to be able to take notes. Someone says, this is okay, it's not okay, and then it's not okay. And, you know, respect for yourself and respect for the other person. Respect, basically. These are values that are important for us to be able to teach our boys. Now, the girls, of course, let's teach our girls to be assertive, you know, to be able to say no, that no is actually no. Let's also teach our girls that sex is not supposed to be an exchange. You know, because it's almost as if our women, our girls, have been conditioned to believe that, oh, that's what we can bring to the table, that's what we can offer. And as long as we're in that position, of course, there would always be somebody asking. But if we don't have people giving, then it will begin to change. So sex is not an exchange, and these are values that we need to begin to give our children, both male and female. And then, of course, substance abuse is another reason why we're where we are today. We cannot ignore it, that a lot of our children, a lot of our youth, a lot of our adolescents are having access to drugs.

0: For instance, nobody tells you when you're about to start menstruation. Very few mothers, maybe now, talk before menstruation starts. Usually when you see the first blood, you go to your mother, she says, now no man must touch you. If a man touches you, you become pregnant. And that's all the sexuality education that most girls get. So, you know, it's important that we begin to teach our children, have conversations, you know, about romance, about love with them. Let them understand that when they reach adolescence, their body will naturally respond.
1: At what stage should this teaching start?
0: Okay, so when we talk about sexuality education, education in itself is age appropriate. Mm-hmm. So it means that, of course, what you teach in maths or in biology, what you teach a five-year-old is different from what you see. So in primary school, you have biology under integrated science. And then when you begin to move on, then it becomes biology. In the same vein, the education we give our children has to be age appropriate. So for the 0 to 5 to 6, it's okay to just teach them about their body parts and teach them, oh, no one is allowed to touch you. You know, when anyone touches you, you speak out. Nobody is allowed to put you on the lap. Male, female, your private parts, know your private parts. That education is, you know, for that age. But when you get them to the preteen stage, you know, when they come into adolescence, it's important that you talk to them about love. They need to know that their body will respond, can respond in a particular way when, you know, they're about to start their period, when they are ovulating. So these are conversations you need to have with them. For the boys, you need to talk to them about wet dreams. Those are conversations that we must have with them in the preteen stage, of course, and work on with them as they become adolescents. So we have those conversations still at home and, of course, at the system level.
1: Yes, I was going to ask, you mentioned certain systems that should respond to child protection. I would like you to mention some of those.
0: Oh, our school is a significant stakeholder in this regard because in today's Nigeria, our children spend more time at school than they do at home now, you know, because you now have mothers that work 8 to 5 also. So it's important that schools understand their roles in child protection and not leave it to children alone. So school owners,

0: consequences. And every school must know the response points. Of course, there's the sexual and gender-based response, you know, team in FCT. So it's important that there's a collaboration between school owners, between the schools, so that, of course, when school owners or teachers identify some of these symptoms, you know, of a child that is being abused or in that space, they know how to get response for such children.
1: Is it just in the FCT that we have this?
0: Quite a number of states now, you know, you have the sexual and gender-based response team. But you know, usually it's one thing to have them on paper. It's another thing for them to actually be in effect or to be effective. I know in Oyo State is very, you know, active, Lagos, Ekiti, Osun, and Enugu also. There are a number of states where you have the sexual and gender-based response team that are very active. But one thing I think that it's important is we need to continue to have these conversations. Another stakeholder is the judiciary. You know, having family courts, because they say that where there is no law, there is no crime. I like to say that where you have the law and the law is not evoked, there is still no crime in that place. And you know, one of the problems we've always been having is prosecution and getting justice. And because a lot of people see that, you know, you can violate a child, rape a girl, and it drags for years, and then eventually people forget about it and it fizzles out, and there's nobody saying anything about it. So it's important that our family court is cascaded across, you know, states, and they are functional such that, you know, there is quick
2: speedy trial
0: of, you know, violence.

0: such offenders should be named and
1: shamed them. If you commit this offense, you can go scot-free and understand the implication of that. I think it will help us. You know, we must also have support systems. I mentioned a one-stop center. Mm-hmm. It can be very bothersome for a child that's just been violated to go to the police station, from the police station go to the hospital, from the hospital go to, you know, the secretariat. You know, that back and forth can actually be cumbersome. But if every state has a one-stop center where the survivor can be presented and all the care, the psychosocial support that the survivor requires, from that point of report, the survivor is able to get it with minimal stress. I think that would be a major feat in, you know, really, really responding to this, encouraging a lot of people to speak up. Media is another very strong stakeholder, and thank you for this, you know, for bringing this discussion out on your program, that people know that there are two things that are very, very important when violation happens, when, you know, rape happens. The first is, please preserve the evidence. How does this happen? Do not wash. I know you could feel unclean, but please do not wash. Present yourself like that to, you know, the nearest police station or the hospital, so that evidence can be preserved in that part. When they get the alleged person, they can then match, you know, the DNA and say, oh, this person was actually there or not. The other is important, that you are giving PEP. PEP is post-exposure prophylaxis to the HIV virus. So if, of course, in most cases where rape happens, it's unprotected and you can be exposed to the virus. When you get PEP, PEP is post-exposure prophylaxis. Within 24 to 72 hours, it inhibits the virus from growing, and it's

0: separated from child protection. And I think that relevant authorities, we need to begin to look at that. The content being released now, we dispose our children. Now we're having minors violating minors. And that's because there is hardly a music video now that hits that does not have explicit sexual content. And because the world is this global village, our children now, COVID-19 has put all of us, you know, online. Schooling is online. Assignments, you know, our children are exposed to these things. And we need, as a people, to begin to look at how we can regulate what our children are exposed to. So the social media is another, the entertainment industry, as it were, is another stakeholder we need to bring into child protection. They need to understand that they are also stakeholders. And as much as they entertain us, as much as they teach us, you know, lessons, morals, they need to understand that they've been contributing to the problem that we have. And we need to come together to find a way to, you know, to resolve this or find solutions preventing it. So child protection, all of us must come on board.
1: I know you've mentioned this, but I want you to break it down for clarity's sake. The steps to take when one is violated.
0: The first thing that you need to do is you need to speak to somebody immediately that violation happens. Please do not wash, do not even change the dress. I know that it's a traumatic experience. Whether it's a child, whether it's a girl, whether it's a boy, or whether it's an adult, please just report as you are. I know that there's a sexual and gender-based response team, you know, that can be reported to. The sexual and gender response

0: extent that, you know, we can remediate or step in to reduce the impact or effect that it can have on them.
1: Well, it's been very enlightening talking to you in our living room this evening. Thank you so much, Ibukun Oluwa Oteshile. Ibukun is a counseling psychologist and founder Hope for Second Chance. Remember, it's your responsibility as an adult to protect the rights of children.

Remember, you can be part of the program, like our Facebook page, Family on Radio. Also, if you have any concerns regarding our topic of discussion today, which is child protection, reach out to us via SMS or WhatsApp message to 0803-6219-701. Bear in mind that every child has the right to live free from violence, exploitation, and abuse. The essence of child protection is to prevent violence, abuse, and exploitation, and to ensure displaced children have access to protection services. You also, as an adult, have a duty to ensure that every child is protected, whether they are your biological children or not. Here is a musical piece to help you put in proper perspective the joy and laughter a well-protected child could bring. Enjoy this music coming from Jody, titled Coochie Coochie.

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Share your thoughts on the topic of discussion with us on Facebook. Our Facebook page again is Family on Radio. Or send SMS or WhatsApp message to 0803-6219-701. It is worthy to note that the internet and social media is increasingly becoming a source for child violations. Hence, children must be guarded and guided on the proper use of the internet and social media engagements. Here is a talk to help parents and guardians ensure that the children in their care are protected from cyber or online abusers. It is put together by the British Council. Dear parents, the digital world is moving fast and constantly changing. And for children today, it is not a thing, but it is a place to go and socialize. It provides an excellent source of knowledge, opportunity, and enjoyment. However,

0: a risk involved, for which children need support and guidance from adults. It is essential that they understand how to be good digital citizens in order to keep themselves and others safe from harm and or abuse. For many parents, there is a gap between what their children know and what they know about the digital world. These tips are designed to highlight some of the areas of risk for your child. Did you know, risks are not limited to social media. Children use devices, apps, and games which allow them to connect with a growing list of contacts. Some of these apps, devices, tools, including Bluetooth and AirDrop, download information, allow remote access, and enable contacts with other people without having to be connected to the internet. Be aware of what your child is doing. Ensure you understand how their devices work, and consider using parental controls on devices to reduce risk. Friends are not always what they seem. People like to be popular, and many children collect friends on social media and apps. Some tips are: look at the number of friends they have. Is it realistic? Look at friends' connections and be wary of people only connected with your child or those with only one or two connections. Are there friends of similar age? Have any friends posted upsetting content? Inactive profiles can be misleading. You may think because your child's social media profile has very little activity that they are not posting anything. However, it is possible for posts to be hidden to certain people, so you may not be seeing everything that is happening. Location apps can be dangerous. Many parents want to use location apps so they can locate their child at any time. However, if you can find your child, it is likely others can too. Some apps share locations even when not being used. So ensure location settings are only used when it is necessary and safe to do so. And teach your child how not to identify their location to others. A digital footprint lasts forever. Talk to your child about what they post online about themselves, and make sure that they understand that anything posted online is permanent. Some employers and universities search for an individual digital footprint when making decisions. Make sure that both you and your child are aware that what they post now may have an impact later. Remember, information you post about your child also creates their digital footprints. It's not all bad news. There are significant opportunities in the digital world. So start the conversation early to help your child learn how to be safe online. With that, we conclude today's edition of the program. Family Circle comes your way again same time next week Tuesday. You can be part of the program by sending SMS or WhatsApp message to 0803-6219-701. You can also like our Facebook page, Family on Radio. The sound manager has been Tijani Abdul. My name is Christy Okoli. Remember, it is your duty to ensure that every child live free from violence, exploitation, and abuse. See you next week.
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Did you know that the third mainland bridge which connects Lagos Island to the mainland was until 1996 the longest bridge in Africa, measuring 11.8 kilometers? It was built by Julius Berganai Jere PLC. Its official name is Ibrahim Babangida Bridge. That's a fact about our Lagos.

0: Did you know that of all the 36 Nigerian states, Lagos State is the smallest? It looks absurd, but it is actually true that this is the smallest Nigerian state. This is despite the fact that it hosts one of the most popular cities in Nigeria, the Lagos City. That's a fact about our Lagos.
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3: 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While you follow me, see me. Descend Siba. Hotel. Return ticket. Breakfast. How back. Can't go through. International passport. If you grow travels and talk. Local for 1 year ago. Your sister Siba. Echo. File. Share. Wow. Grow travels and talk. 211. Elite Road. If you tap a bus stop. Okay. Land for a bell for time. Leo. It's a B115. And then a venue. Beside the University of Suya. In Kenya, Lagos. Or WhatsApp. 0815 377 0000. Oh, yeah. And yeah. No. Back in the

0: Redeemer's Men Fellowship of the Redeemed Christian Church of God, Lagos Province 65, POC, Apero Olododun won, 2026 Annual Men Convention, Dominion 2026, Akuri Ojuluwa Okunrin. The Real Men, Saturday, July 18, 2026, Loma Waye, Berelago, Meso Aro, Nigbogon Lejosin, RCCG Lagos Province 65 Headquarters, House of Praise, Towani 1, Kadiri Street, BRT Bus Stop, Behind Total Filling Station, Friday in Lagos. 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
1: 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You are fine. You are beautiful. It look good on you. Ah, she must share makeup. You only go to a complimenting con. Ah, man, only must share. Must not share. No, no, no. Oh, con, what me move well. Even hours of me with my mommy, your hair is beautiful. Oh, so go con. I run you to share makeup. You should Rick, must share. No, so pe. Worry. Oh, far around me. O so pe.
2: The bonnet to bash it. She run you man.
1: Point. You don't go. You don't
2: go. You don't go.
1: Beautiful girl. Call me a girl. Don't let me feel like, you know, our yawo. I need the factory. Don't tell me that. Show it to the point. I'm still your baby. I'm still a girl to you. Let me feel. Feel that love, that thing that man feel by and then she might feel it. My dad married and me be what take me to that baby moti din kokon. Ah, we need that reassurance.
2: You are beautiful.
1: Yes. We need that reassurance. Say it to us. If that's in rabbit need jet, I don't think so for me, honey, we'll get on you. Oh, we go fine.
2: And she bomb my girl.
1: I just saw me not be more beautiful. Tell me, look at me.
2: More beautiful. Suffer me.
1: Say it again. Eh, konso, ma fi sinu ma sakoto di pomo. Ma fi sinu, suffer me. You are beautiful. But who want to me? Suffer me. It look good on you.
2: Honey, you are beautiful. You are the best. You continue so.
1: Shama suffer me. You are beautiful. I need that reassurance.
2: Ah. Yeah, we are going to play. Won ti jeun won ti yo kini won problem wo lohun le fi panu le ni o ki so pe you are beautiful kini mo ko beautiful tele ni ki ma so pe your makeup is good, your makeup is fine, you are beautiful. Ye won so be fa won ko mi ki so be fa won ma o ma take it seriously man o te pin mo le man to ra ti wo so to ki so fun ni you look good.
1: Oh yeah,
2: ma so da so fun you are beautiful. Only you are, only. I tell you, say fine, girl.
1: Only fashion.
2: Oh, only. Ah, only quite nice.
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time is 9 o'clock, and here is the news update at 9. I am Pascal Ike. The Lagos State Building Control Agency, LABSCA, has demolished a distressed six-story residential building located at number 10, Olufemi Pedro Street, Parkview Estate, Ikoyi, over structural defects and signs of imminent collapse. The agency said the action was taken to protect lives and adjoining properties following findings from a routine inspection carried out within the Ikoyi Obalende district, where officials discovered multiple structural failures. In a statement shared by the state governor's senior special assistant on new media, Mr. Jibril Gawat, LABSCA explained that further assessment revealed multiple forms of cracking instability and had already been marked for enforcement action before its removal. Speaking on the development, the general manager of LABSCA, Mrs. Baye Florence, said the demolition became necessary due to the level of structural distress observed. Resident doctors at the Olabisi Onabanjo University Teaching Hospital, OOUTH, Sagamu, Ogun State, have commenced a 10-day warning strike over the non-payment of revised professional and specialist allowances, manpower shortages, and poor welfare conditions. In a communique signed by its president, Dr. John Omotosho, after the association's second quarter ordinary general meeting, the doctors expressed dissatisfaction over the failure of the Ogun State government to implement and pay the revised allowances, including outstanding arrears, despite the expiration of an earlier 14-day ultimatum. They also raised concerns over delays in the payment of the 2026 Medical Residency Training Fund, critical staff shortages, poor accommodation facilities, inadequate coal mills, and recurring security breaches within the hospital. The association demanded the immediate payment of the training fund and the inclusion of the reverse allowances in the July salary payment. The Director General of the National Youth Service Corps, Brigadier General Olakunle Nafiu, has warned Corps members against participating in partisan politics as preparations gradually begin for the 2027 general elections. Brigadier General Nafiu gave the warning during a town hall meeting with 2026 Batch B Stream 1 Corps members at the temporary NYSC orientation camp in Amada Ako local government area of Gombe State. He stressed that the credibility the NYSC has built over the years is rooted in its political neutrality, and cautioned Corps members against any action capable of portraying the scheme as aligned with any political party. Brigadier General Nafiu specifically warned Corps members against wearing the scheme's uniform or insignia at political gatherings, noting that even unintended appearances at campaign events could create damaging public perceptions. The National Hajj Commission of Nigeria, NACON, has officially concluded the return airlift of Nigerian pilgrims from the Kingdom of Saudi Arabia for the 2026 Hajj exercise. A statement issued by the commission says the final flight conveying pilgrims from Zamfara State was scheduled to arrive in Nigeria today, marking the completion of the return phase of the Hajj operations. NACON notes that 12 Nigerian pilgrims are currently receiving treatment in various hospitals across Saudi Arabia for different health conditions, and it is closely monitoring their situations and has made arrangements to facilitate their return to Nigeria immediately after their treatment. Speaking, the chairman of NACON, Mr. Ismail Yusuf, expressed gratitude to Allah for the successful conduct of the 2026 Hajj exercise and commended the support provided by the presidency and other relevant agencies in ensuring success of the exercise. And that's the news update at 9. I am Pascal Ike. Good evening.

0: we feast or news, and our reply is in the affirmative, because every breath of our existence is newsworthy.
1: The National Pension Commission, PENCOM, has released a draft regulation.
2: The day after the governorship and state assembly elections in Lagos State, roads were very quiet.
3: The carnival, which commenced in 2005 under Obasanjo regime.
0: Which is why we are the newsbreakers, always keeping you one step ahead of others on current happenings within and outside Nigeria.
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5: Welcome to the Word of His Grace today, WAG Today. This is the radio outreach of Surpassing Grace Assembly. Acts 20 verse 32 says, I commend you to God and to the Word of His Grace, which is able to build you up and give you an inheritance among those who are sanctified. Now, here is your host, Reverend M.O. Odubanjo.
6: I'm talking about if I was a child again. And that will help the children, because it's good to hear from those who have passed through those phases. You know, sometimes our children will talk to us and they will tell you how difficult this is, how difficult school is. They will tell you this is how, you know, this is how it works in school. And then I will say to them, I say, I didn't go to school. And all of that, because they talk as if, you know, we get it all, we know it all. But there are phases in life. That's what I'm saying to you first. There are phases in life. And when you pass through those phases, each of the phases, enjoy them. You know, so they are children now. Enjoy them. I mean, even for us as adults, enjoy the phase that you are in. You know, enjoy the phase of your life. Each phase has its benefit, has its enjoyment. Sometimes you wish you were a child again. But despite that, the phase you are in has its benefits that you must maximize. You know, and so life is in phases, and we must learn to enjoy all of the phases of life. And young people also need to understand that, you know, when you become a little older, there are lessons to learn. Remember I said I'm talking about if I was a child again. Why? There are things I will do better, and that's what I'm kind of revisiting. However, just like a Chinese proverb says, they say the best time to plant a tree is 20 years ago. They said, but the next best time to plant a tree is now. So if you are thinking, oh, we should have planted a tree, or we should plant a tree, he said the best time was 20 years ago, because it takes a long time for that tree to grow. He said, but if you miss that time, the next best time is now. So whatever you have missed then, do it again, or start doing it now. Meaning that don't write yourself off, no matter how young or how old you are. Don't say to yourself, I missed that, I missed this. I realize, for instance, that many of us, many of my friends who are on fire for God, love God and all of that, I realize that they found God in secondary school or university. One of them even found God in primary school. I mean, God saved, he tells you, I got saved in primary six. But does that write me off if I'm just getting saved now? No, it doesn't. It's better if I got saved then. It's better if I knew God then. But now that I'm knowing, I better start my own race now. Are you hearing what I'm saying? And get to know God now. Jesus told the parables sometime when he said a man went out and he was looking for laborers in his vineyard. And he went out early in the morning. He found some people, maybe about 7 a.m. He found some people who were sitting down. What are you looking for? Oh, nobody has hired us. So, yeah, go and work here. I'll pay you X amount of money. Then he went about 9 a.m. He saw some other people. Yeah, go and walk there. Then he went around noon. Saw more people. Then he went around 3. Saw some. Oh, yeah, go and walk there. I'll pay you what is right. And then at the end of the day, he came and he was settling bills. And he started with the last set of people. And when he gave those ones, the amount of money he promised the first set of people, those people were like, you know, they started calculating their head. If he's paying these ones this amount, then we started early in the morning. Our money go plenty, you know. And then he gave everybody the same thing. And when he got to them, he gave them the same amount. And they said, how can you give us? These people just came now. How many hours ago? We have been here since morning. We have been doing this. And he said, well, is it what I promised you that I'm giving you? They said, yes. He said, then I've not cheated you. So it doesn't matter when you start. What matters is that you start. So number one thing I would do differently is that I will pursue God better. There's nothing better, more impactful than knowing God. Let's go to Ecclesiastes 11. Ecclesiastes chapter 11. And I'll read verse 9. I think I'm going to use the easy to read version right now, or mostly today. I'll use the easy to read version, ERV, of the Bible. So, Ecclesiastes 11 verse 9, it says, "So young people, enjoy yourselves while you are young. Be happy. Do whatever your heart leads you to do. Do whatever you want. But remember that God will judge you for everything you do. Don't let your anger control you. And don't let your body lead you to sin. People do foolish things in the dawn of life while they are young." We continue to chapter 12. Okay? It says, "Remember your Creator while you are young, before the bad times come. Before the years come when you say, I have wasted my life." So he's telling you, youth is a gift. He's saying, enjoy yourself, do whatever you feel like doing. However, don't let your body lead you to sin. And remembering that God will judge you eventually. So you're free. Enjoy it, be free, have fun and all of that. Do all of the fun things you can. But remember that there's something called sin, and you'll be judged for that thing called sin. So have boundaries. So have fun, but have boundaries. I always tell people that the pain of regret is one of the heaviest pains to bear. The pain of regret. If I was a child again, I would pursue God. So he said, remember now your Creator in the days of your youth. So knowing God is extremely beneficial. Paul was writing to Timothy, and he said, you have known the scriptures from your youth, which is able, in 2 Timothy chapter 3, which is able to make you wise. So just pursuing God will make you wise. There are things that your parents may not be able to tell you, or they neglect to tell you, or they couldn't just tell you. There was no opportunity to tell you. But if you pursued God, God will tell you. And God will teach you. You know, you remember that scripture in Isaiah 54 verse 13. The Lord will be your teacher. And I the Lord will teach your children, and great shall be their peace. Okay, let's read a little story. Go to 2 Chronicles. 2 Chronicles chapter 34. So what I'm then saying to you is that for the children, Abby, it sounds like I'm talking to them, but I'm also talking to you as an adult. Because there are things now, if you make God your focus and you pursue God, there are things now, maybe you are 40, there are things you would avoid by the time you are 41. You would have become wise about those things. Are you hearing what I'm saying? And you will not take the wrong steps. So if you didn't do it when you were 12, I'm saying do it now. Begin to make God your focus now. Begin to pursue God now. Begin to get to know God for yourself now. So the Bible says in 2 Chronicles 34 from verse 1, it said Josiah was 8 years old when he became king. He was king for 31 years in Jerusalem. He lived in a way that pleased the Lord, always doing what was right, as his ancestor David had done. Josiah never changed this way of life. When Josiah was in his 8th year as king, he began to follow God and worshipped. He began to follow the God worshipped by David, his ancestor. He was still young when he began to obey God. When he was in his 12th year as king, he began to destroy the high places, the Asherah poles, and the idols that were carved, and idols that were made from molds from Judah and Jerusalem. My emphasis is that when he was still young, he began to obey God. Okay? He began to pursue God. He began to worship God as an 8-year-old king. The New King James Version will say he did right before God. He did the right things. And he did the right things because he began to pursue God as a very young child. Are you with me? It's actually very instructive, you know, when you read the Bible. If you read the two preceding kings before Josiah, immediately before Josiah was a king by the name of Amon, Amon was 22 when he became king. ahead of Ammon was another king who was 12 when he became king. Both of them did the evil before God. And then we got to this third king who was 8 years old, younger than the two before him, but he did right. So his immediate two predecessors did very badly, did wrong, did evil. So he didn't have immediate examples to follow. But the Bible says he, as an eight-year-old, did right. Why? He began to pursue God as a child. So knowing God is very beneficial. Number two, I would live very carefully. I would live carefully and intentionally if I was a child again. I would, for instance, be careful about the things that I allow to get into me. What do I mean by that? I'll be careful about the things that I read. I'll be careful about the things that I hear or listen to. I'll be careful about the things that I watch. I won't read every type of book. You know, and when we were growing young, when we're young, there were all kinds of novels. Today people ask me, I say, oh, we have this novel. I say, I don't have time. What do I mean? I don't have time to read that. I read, but I don't have time to read that. I don't have time to read somebody's imagination of life, and he's going to impute into me his views of life that are not based on godly view. I won't read anything that's not based or that does not align with God's word. So I'm very selective. There isn't enough time anyway, so I'm very selective about what I read. And what I mean, it doesn't mean that all that I can read and all that you can read are spiritual books. That's not what I'm saying. But I'm not going to read something that begins to feed my mind and my imagination with thoughts that are contrary to God's thoughts. It's a similar way that what you listen to affects you, that what you watch affects you. So Proverbs chapter 4 verse 23 says what? Guard your heart with all diligence, for out of it comes the issues of life. One says, from out of it comes your life. Jesus was speaking in Matthew chapter 12. He said, look, out of you, out of your heart comes all the evil, all the murder, everything is coming from inside. How did he get there? He was imputed by the things that you see, the things you hear, the things that you read. Now when we're young, there are all kinds of arguments. People say, I am not affected by these things. Me, I can read anything. I can listen to anything. I can watch anything. It doesn't affect me. You know, that's the way we brag. And it's a lie. It's a lie. So be very careful, or I would be very careful and live very intentionally. If I was a child again, I would choose my friends very carefully. I would choose my friends very carefully. Somebody said that you will remain the same except for the books you read, what you listen to, and the friends that you keep. You will remain the same. Emphasis now on the friends that you keep. Proverbs 12:26 tells us that the righteous should choose his friends carefully. So making friends, working with friends should not be a careless thing that you do. Are you hearing me? People shouldn't just become your friends accidentally, carelessly. They don't come into your inner circle. You have to determine, this person is someone I want to work with, or this person is someone I don't want to work with. 1 Corinthians 15:33. It says, do not be deceived. Evil communication corrupts good manners. Let me read that in the ERV here. It said, don't be fooled. Bad friends ruin good habits. Bad friends ruin good habits. So you can have all the good habits you want, even as an adult. But if you start keeping, or if you keep close to you the wrong set of people, they will destroy all of those habits you have. There are places I don't go to. I've been a Christian for well over 30 years. I've been a minister for 30 years plus. But there are still places I will not go. There are still people I will not hang around with for long. Are you hear what I'm saying? The Bible says, don't be deceived. Don't be fooled. Don't think to yourself, I'm above it. Don't think to yourself,

0: those who are wise, and you will become wise. Choose fools to be your friends, and you'll have trouble. You know what that means? It means that I'm not very prayerful. What I need to do is make friends with people who are prayerful, and I will become prayerful. You understand that? I don't read a lot, but I want to read a lot. I desire to make friends with people who like to read. And you start reading a lot. Okay? So you can be intentional such that I want to become this. So if you want to become that, just find people who are that way and make them your friends. Make the people who like to go to church your friends. You will soon like to go to church. Are you hearing what I'm saying? Make the ones who don't like to your friends, your closest friends. And when you say, church tomorrow, they say, is it every week you go? And soon enough, you'll be back down. So anything you want to become, just look for people who are that way. And draw close to those people. Be intentional about the friendship. They will influence you. So peer influence, okay, we talk about peer pressure. That peer pressure or influence is applicable to the children as well as to the adults. You will be like the company that you keep. So they used to tell us many things when we were young. They tell us what? Show me your friends and I'll tell you who you are. Now, I'll tell you who you are, whether it is apparent now or not. I will tell you. So if all your friends are drunkards, they say, me, I don't drink. You're a drunkard. You're just a drunkard in waiting. Okay? Because soon enough, you will drink. Okay? Because all your friends are that way. So be intentional. Live intentionally. If I was a child again, I would listen to my parents and mentors more. Why? Because they have passed through all of these phases before. The Bible says, Proverbs 22, verse 6, train up a child in the way he should go. When he's old, he will not depart from it. The word child there is not just a child, maybe this, that's not what it is. He's talking about a child even into adulthood, into adolescence. So he's talking about train up a child, a very young child, even into the teens and the young adults. So I would listen more. I'll listen more to my parents and my mentors. So even as an adult, I still do that. When I get with people who are older, more experienced, I'm listening. I'm watching. I'm asking them questions. There's a lot you will learn from people who are ahead of you, who have done the things that you are seeking to do. They are more experienced spiritually, more experienced in life, more experienced. Listen to them. That's why you need to read books. Somebody once said, the things I put in this book, it took me, decades to learn them. But you are going to read it. Maybe it will take you 1 or 2 hours to read it. But what I put in there is what I learned over decades. I struggled, I failed, I fell, I was confused. But finally, light came and I understood them and I wrote a book on it. Hallelujah. So I've chosen to speak just about three primary things that if I was a child again, I will pursue God more intently and as early as possible. If I was a child again, I would live more carefully and more intentionally. If I was a child again, I would listen more to my parents and my mentors.
1: I believe you have been blessed. For more messages like this, please visit www.totalword.org. 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We invite you to worship with us at the Surpassing Grace Assembly, located at number 37 Ogudu Road, Ojota Ogudu, Lagos. God bless you richly. Amen.

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1: It's 10 o'clock. 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I'm David Omoru. The headlines. About 30,000 FCT residents benefit from Renewed Hope Initiative. Minister of Information tasks civil servants on constructive narratives to promote peaceful coexistence. Nigerian military rescues 47 abductees from Pison enclave in Borno State. Adamawa State Police Command arrests 57 suspects for gangsterism and public nuisance. The spotlight is on the third anniversary of Borno State Governor Babagana Zulum's second term of transformational leadership in the health sector. You can follow us on Instagram at X at Radio Nigeria HQ and on Facebook at facebook.com/Radio Nigeria Network. Now the news in detail. 27,345 residents of the Federal Capital Territory FCT have benefited from the Renewed Hope Initiative RHI, a social empowerment program championed by the First Lady, Senator Olurimi Tinubu, over the past 3 years. Guests on Politics Nationwide, a Radio Nigeria political program, have called on the Independent National Electoral Commission, INEC, to put in place measures that will checkmate vote-buying during elections. One of the guests and political analyst, Mr. Austin Aibe, focused on the aftermath of last Saturday's Ekiti governorship election and described the act of vote-buying as detrimental to good governance in the country. Ms. Aibe also stressed the need for EFCC to also be alive to its responsibility by arresting those involved in vote buying. Another guest, who is also a political analyst, Mr. James Okojuku, advised INEC to redouble its effort towards ensuring a smooth conduct of credible elections through functionality of its electoral machines. While expressing concern over voter apathy during elections, the political analyst enjoined the newly elected governor of Ekiti State to fulfill his electioneering campaign promises to the people to ensure development of the state. The Director General of the National Youth Service Corps, NYSC, Brigadier General Olakunle Nafiu, has commended the Nigerian Army for providing a secure and conducive environment for Corps members and NYSC formations across the nation. The DG gave the commendation during a courtesy visit to the General Officer Commanding GOC 3 Division, Nigerian Army JOS, Major General Folusho Yindola. He noted that the scheme cannot thrive in an insecure environment, stressing that the success of the NYSC is largely dependent on the safe and peaceful atmosphere provided by the nation's security agencies. Responding, the 3 Division GOC, Major General Folusho Yindola, commended the Director General for the remarkable initiatives and achievements recorded since he assumed office as the Chief Executive of the Corps.
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2: Let's have some peace. Nigerians are peace-loving and hard-working people.
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1: As reported earlier, 27,345 residents of the FCT have benefited from the Renewed Hope Initiative, RHI, a social empowerment program championed by the First Lady, Senator Olurimi Tinubu, over the past 3 years. The outgoing RHI coordinator in the FCT and Director General of the Mariam Babangida National Center for Women Development, Dr. Adedayo Benjamin Zani, gave the update in Abuja while presenting the program's progress at its third anniversary celebration, tagged Our Stories, Our Impact, RHI FCT 3-year celebration. Dr. Benjamin Zani said the federal government remains committed to supporting families and vulnerable groups through programs that enhance their well-being, ensuring that no one is left behind.
4: It is a presentation of harvest, a harvest of hope, dignity, opportunity, lives changed, families strengthened, communities transformed. The Renewed Hope Initiative has demonstrated resilience and a profound truth that leadership reaches its highest expression when it becomes service.
1: The Minister of Women Affairs and Social Development, Hajia Iman Suleiman Ibrahim, commended the wife of the President for sustaining the initiative, describing it as a program that has positively impacted the lives of many residents of the SCT, especially women.
5: Thank you, Your Excellency, for the Renewed Hope Initiative. It has continued to touch lives and transform lives and give women the opportunity to chart their own course to prosperity.
1: Also, the wife of the owner of Abaji, Hajia Hawa Ibrahim, noted that through the initiative, many women across the six area councils of the FCT have received agricultural support, grants, and other forms of empowerment aimed at improving their economic well-being. At a time when information shapes perceptions and narratives influence the course of nations, public communicators have been reminded of their critical responsibility in fostering unity, strengthening social harmony, and advancing national development. As part of activities marking this year's Civil Service Week, the Minister of Information and National Orientation, Alhaji Mohammed Idris, called on staff of the ministry to recommit themselves to the promotion of constructive narratives that inspire peaceful coexistence, deepen public trust, and reinforce the nation's collective aspirations. Correspondent Joshua Adams reports on the minister's charge and its significance for the information sector.
6: Against the backdrop of this year's Civil Service Week celebration, the Minister of Information and National Orientation, Alhaji Mohammed Idris, paid glowing tribute to the dedication, resilience, and unwavering commitment of staff of the ministry, urged them to remain steadfast to advance narratives that promote national unity, inspire hope, and reinforce the values that will bind Nigerians together. The minister stressed that, despite prevailing challenges, the policies and reform-driven initiatives of the current administration, they are steadily gaining traction, deliver tangible outcomes across key sectors, while determined effort continue to confront security concerns and lay the foundation for a more stable and prosperous nation.
7: If you don't disseminate information that will unite us, bring us together, then it means we have failed as a nation. My duty as Minister of Information is to ensure that Nigerians are properly informed about government programs and policies and promote unity and development, because that is what information should be about.
6: On the strategic importance of the information sector in shaping public perception and national consciousness, Alhaji Idris stated that President Bola Tinubu was determined to strengthen the welfare, motivation, and professional growth of personnel within the sector.
7: We are working with Mr. President. He has asked me to look at what is it that we can do for especially those within the information sector, so that we can improve on their welfare package. And I want to assure you that Mr. President is going to achieve that.
6: The Permanent Secretary of the Ministry, Dr. Binyerem Ukairi, reaffirms management's commitment to foster a workplace culture anchored on excellence, innovation, and professionalism.
8: Productive, incorruptible, and citizen-centered, knowing that every action you take, the results are going out there to benefit fellow Nigerians, including yourself.
6: A major highlight of the occasion was the recognition of exceptional members of staff whose dedication, diligence, and outstanding service earned them special commendation. Some recipients, Mrs. Fisola Aderobaba Olua and Filani Oluwatobusu, described the honor as both humbling and inspiring.
9: It is a good feeling to be recognized for your sacrifices. It's at least, you know, you feel seen.
10: Actually encourages me to do more. That means people can actually see what I'm doing behind the scene.
6: Beyond the celebrations and accolades, the event served as a powerful reminder of the indispensable role of the civil service to drive national development, and the gathering marked the second day of activities lined up to commemorate this year's Civil Service Week. In Abuja, Joshua Adams, Radio Nigeria.
1: The Joint Task Force and Northeast Operation Hadikai has rescued 47 persons, mostly women and children, who were held captive by ISWAP terrorists in Kangawa, Kukawa, local government area of Borno State. The acting military information officer of the theater command, Captain Mohammed Musa, in a statement, said the significant humanitarian success was recorded during a combined military operation that forced the insurgents to abandon the victims. According to him, the rescued persons are currently receiving medical care from medical professionals at a secure location, and necessary humanitarian support is being provided in coordination with relevant agencies to facilitate their eventual reintegration.
0: Radio Nigeria, uplifting the people and uniting the nation.
1: The governor of Ebonyi State, Chief Francis Nefuru, says plans are underway to establish a new cement factory in Kalagu. A statement by his chief press secretary, Dr. Monday Uzo, explains that Governor Nefuru gave the indication shortly after conducting some Chinese expatriates around the Nigeria cement factory in Kalagu. The governor pointed out the bottleneck surrounding the reactivation of the old factory, which informed government's decision to establish a new cement factory in Kalagu. It notes that geological findings indicate the availability of large deposits of limestones that will sustain the company when established for more than 30 years. According to the statement, the expatriates assured Governor Nefuru of timely completion of the project to drive this industrialization vision of his administration. The Bayelsa State Government has charged principals of public schools to always ensure that science facilities provided for the institutions are installed and effectively utilized at the laboratories. Commissioner for Education, Dr. Gentry Miller, gave the charge at the conference hall of the ministry during the presentation of science equipment to 15 public secondary schools in the state. Alambo Dadoye reports that equipment was donated by the State Education Development Trust Fund, EDTF, and the Bayelsa State Science and Technology Education Board, STEM.
11: The Commissioner for Education, who was represented by the Permanent Secretary in the Ministry, Mr. Simon Peter Okene, commended the State Education Development Trust Fund and the Bayelsa State Science and Technology Education Board for their interventions in equipping schools to boost science education in the state. He taxed principals and management of the benefiting schools to ensure that the items were put into proper use in the science laboratories to enable the students benefit from the gesture.
12: To the principals, please, I want to warn, do not accept any explanation. If you don't have any science block, you should let us know, so that if the ministry can on its own do it, we will make sure we build a science block so that the item should be in the laboratories for the students to use.
11: Executive Secretary of the State Education Development Trust Fund, EDTF, Professor Ibimiowe Etebu, said the equipment were donated to the schools as part of efforts to enhance science education in the state.
13: When in EDTF, our goal is to see how education can be developed, and on this occasion are giving science equipment to 15 secondary schools across all the local government areas.
11: Chairman of the State Science and Technology Education Board, Professor Zekieni Gelebe, said the items would equip the students with practical experience to improve teaching and learning in public schools.
14: Science is not just about formulas in textbooks. It is curiosity, experiments, and courage to ask why. With these equipment we are handing over to you today, our students can now see concepts come alive. They can now test, observe, and discover for themselves.
11: Chairman of the All Nigeria Conference of Principals of Secondary Schools, ANCOPS, in Bayelsa State, and Principal of Community Secondary School, Biobolo, Yenegua, Mr. Kurt Ogboseri Enebibodo, thanked the boards of the EDTF and STEM, as well as the state government, for the gesture promising good use of the science equipment in the schools.
15: Science equipment, we are going to take them and make use of them, and this will enhance science education, because without practical, students cannot learn very well.
11: Highlight of the event was the handover of the science equipment to the principals of the 15 benefiting schools. In Yenegua, Alambo, Datonye, Radio Nigeria.
1: A former chief of army staff, retired Major General Alwali Kazera, wants Nigerians to embrace peace and unity, saying the country's development and prosperity depends on the collective efforts of citizens to promote peaceful coexistence and tackle insecurity. Retired Major General Kazera stated this in Abuja at the presentation and exhibition of books authored by a renowned scholar and professor of industrial design from the University of Maiduguri, Ashedu Ogboli. Daniel Adejo reports that the books, Readings in Art, Designs and Culture, and White Guava and War, capture decades of the author's research, teaching experience, and reflections on national development.
16: The books, a scholarly compilation, explores the intersections of art, design, and culture, offering solutions to socioeconomic challenges, while White Gova and War is an autobiography that chronicles Professor Obole's personal journey against the backdrop of Nigeria's social and historical evolution. The chairman of the book presentation, former Chief of Army Staff, who is the National President, Barewa Old Boys Association, Major General Awalu Kaziri, said every Nigerian must contribute towards overcoming the security and socioeconomic challenges confronting the country.
17: Every Nigerian should be able to contribute his little bit towards making sure we do away with these challenges.
16: The book reviewer, a communication professional, Joseph Obari, described the White Gova and War as a compelling account of resilience, personal growth, and nation building. Mr. Obari said the autobiography offered valuable lessons and perseverance and highlighted issues of national unity, inclusion, and the need to overcome divisive sentiments that continue to hinder Nigeria's progress.
17: The only way we can grow as a nation is to begin to push out these primordial sentiments aside and grow as a people.
16: The Director General of the Federal Radio Corporation of Nigeria, FRCN, Dr. Mohammed Bulama, described Professor Buli as a true Nigerian whose life reflected the country's diversity and unity. Dr. Bulama said the author's experiences across different regions of the country demonstrated the possibilities of national integration and underscored the importance of strengthening unity among Nigerians.
18: Fatal all his life, he lived and worked in northern Nigeria. He went to school in the north, also in the southwest, his first degree. So he is a true reflection of Nigeria. Obviously, you should expect that autobiography of somebody like him is bound to talk about national unity. And this is something we all know we need in this country.
16: Professor Ashedu Obole said readings in art, design, and culture was compiled as his contribution to knowledge and national development. He explained that White Gova and War, written over three decades ago, documented his early life experiences, encouraged dialogue, understanding, and appreciation of diverse perspectives.
19: I was inspired to write it as my contribution to knowledge. Write our own books, tell our own stories in Nigeria. Nigeria will become more respected than it is right now.
16: The scholar also showcased exhibition of his creative works spanning more than a decade, highlighting his contributions as a designer, writer, teacher, and researcher. In Abuja, Daniel Adejo, Radio Nigeria.
1: The Senate is scheduled to receive and consider a bill for an act to alter the Constitution of the Federal Republic of Nigeria, 1999, to provide for the establishment of state policing and related matters. The decision followed a letter from President Bola Tinubu to the Senate, requesting the lawmakers to hasten the process of the review of the Constitution to facilitate a multi-layer policing structure down to the local government to tackle the worsening insecurity across the country. The president of the Senate, Godswill Akpabio, who read the letter, urged his colleagues to put aside all other considerations and attend the plenary tomorrow to participate in the voting exercise. The Adamawa State Police Command has intensified its crackdown on Sheila gangsterism and other criminal activities, leading to the arrest of 57 suspects in coordinated operations across Jimeta, Girei, and Yula Town. A statement by the police public relations officer, Suleiman Ngoroje, says the operation was carried out under the directive of the Commissioner of Police, Kabiru Hassan, as part of ongoing efforts to combat gangsterism, drug abuse, public nuisance, and related crimes in the state. The command discloses that the suspects have been charged to court in accordance with the law, while filing and further investigations are ongoing to ascertain their possible involvement in other criminal activities. The Commissioner of Police reaffirmed the command's commitment to resolve and dismantle criminal gangs and ensure the safety and security of residents across Adamawa State. The President of the Joint Widows Association of Nigeria, Mrs. Veronica Alugo, has called on the federal government and security agencies to intensify efforts towards the complete defeat of insurgency and insecurity across the country. Speaking at a news briefing to mark International Widows Day, Mrs. Alugo said the prolonged conflict has left many women widowed and children orphaned, stressing that no nation should accept insecurity as a normal way of life. She expressed concern about the plight of widows and orphans of foreign security personnel, including soldiers, police officers, customs officers, civil defense personnel, vigilantes, and civilians who lost their lives in service to the nation.
9: We are calling on the federal government, security service, and the leadership of our armed and security forces to treat the final defeat of insurgency not in contentment but in defeat as an unfinished national assignment that deserves the same urgency.
1: The Vice President of the Joint Widows Association of Nigeria, Mrs. Lami Wosheshi, called for greater protection of widows' rights and an end to harmful cultural practices that negatively affect their mental health and dignity.
20: I want this platform to be an enlightenment program, not only to the widows, but to the people, the community. Let them know we've moved on. We are no longer in dark ages.
1: On her part, the Secretary Joint Widows Association of Nigeria, Mrs. Fatima Adams, says government should support and go beyond welfare assistance to include skills.

0: Portugal had opened with a 1-1 draw against DR Congo, but bounced back with Cristiano Ronaldo scoring twice. Colombia also have 3 points after beating Uzbekistan 3-1. They face DR Congo in other group game match, which kicks off tomorrow at 3 a.m. Six teams have already qualified for the round of 32. They are Mexico, USA, Germany, France, Norway, and Argentina. Seven teams are on the verge of elimination after two losses. They include Uzbekistan, Haiti, Turkey, Tunisia, Senegal, Iraq, and Jordan. The National Sports Commission, NSC, says it is confident in the future of Nigerian sports following impressive performances at the 2026 Commonwealth Games National Trials in Lagos. NSC Director General Bukola Olopade praised emerging talents at the Yaba College of Technology Sports Complex, saying Nigeria has athletes capable or has athletes capable of competing globally. He stressed that the next phase must focus on world-class training facilities and better coaching to help athletes reach their full potential. Olopade described the trials as a key platform for identifying Nigeria's best ahead of the 2026 Commonwealth Games. Ambon Sports Spotlight, which is on the third anniversary of Borno State Governor Babagana Zulum's second term of transformational leadership in the health sector. It is written by Dauda Ilia, special advisor to the governor.
1: The health and well-being of citizens remain critical components of sustainable development. Recognizing this reality, the Borno State's 25-year development plan identifies healthy citizenry as its third strategic pillar, with a clear focus on providing affordable, accessible, and quality healthcare service across the state. This priority became even more imperative in view of the devastating impact of the Boko Haram insurgency, which left many health facilities destroyed, medical equipment damaged, and the healthcare workforce severely depleted. Against this backdrop, Borno State Governor Babagana Zulum moved swiftly to rebuild and reposition the health sector. One of the administration's most significant interventions has been the consistent allocation of 15% of the state's annual budget to healthcare in line with the Abuja Declaration. This commitment underscores the government's determination to improve access to quality healthcare services for all residents. Beyond budgetary provisions, the administration has pursued a comprehensive approach to healthcare delivery, from the construction of modern hospitals and primary healthcare centers to the establishment of nursing institutions for the training of health professionals. The government has remained focused on bringing healthcare closer to displaced persons, returnees, and other vulnerable groups. Within the last year alone, 9 new general hospitals have been constructed in Magumiri, Gubbio, Dikwa, Uba, Shafa in Hawa local government area, Mafa, Kukawa, Manam Faturi in Abadam local government area, and Kaliri. In addition, a new specialist hospital has been established in Munguno to further strengthen healthcare delivery in the state. In another landmark achievement, the state government established its first government-owned 300-bed ultra-modern orthopedic hospital designed to provide specialized diagnosis and treatment for bone-related ailments, accident victims, and emergency cases. Similarly, efforts to strengthen primary health care have yielded remarkable results. More than 80 primary health care centers, 13 maternal and child health centers, and 3 family support centers have been constructed, remodeled, equipped, solarized, and complemented with staff quarters across the state to ensure that every ward in Borno State has access to a functional healthcare facility. Equally important is the administration's focus on human resource development. Over the past year, the government recruited 39 medical doctors, absorbed 98 community nurses, 80 community midwives, and employed 228 additional health workers to improve service delivery in health facilities across the state. In the same vein, 30 Egyptian specialist consultants have been engaged to provide professional expertise and strengthen healthcare services at secondary health.

0: facilities. Recognizing the need to motivate healthcare workers, Governor Zulum approved substantial enhancements in remuneration. Doctors serving in hard-to-reach communities now receive a 100% salary increase, while nurses in similar locations enjoy a 40% salary enhancement. Likewise, the salaries of paramedics, including radiographers, physiotherapists, nurses, and medical laboratory scientists, have been increased by 100%. To further address the challenge of brain drain within the medical profession, the administration approved the payment of outstanding arrears owed to 24 resident doctors and released medical residency funds for 61 resident doctors, thereby strengthening the capacity of the state's healthcare workforce. Consequently, in pursuit of universal health coverage, 3,000 environmental sanitation vanguards have been enrolled into the Borno State Contributory Healthcare Management Agency, ensuring that more citizens have access to essential healthcare services without experiencing financial hardship. As Borno State, under the dynamic leadership of Governor Babagana Umara Zulum, continues its journey of post-conflict recovery and sustainable development, the remarkable transformation of the health sector stands as a testament to the administration's unwavering commitment to placing the well-being of its people at the center of governance. From rebuilding hospitals destroyed by insurgency, to expanding primary healthcare services, recruiting medical personnel, improving workers' welfare, and establishing specialized healthcare institutions, the administration has demonstrated a clear vision for a healthier and more productive society. Indeed, the progress recorded in the health sector over the past 3 years of Governor Zulum's second term reflects a leadership committed to restoring hope, rebuilding communities, and ensuring that quality health care becomes accessible to every resident of Borno State.
1: Okay, Mute Goriase with our spotlight on the third anniversary of Borno State Governor Babagana Zulum's second term in of transformational leadership in the health sector, as written by Dauda Ilia. To end the news, here's a recap of the major stories. About 30,000 FCT residents have benefited from the Renewed Hope initiative. Minister of Information has tasked civil servants on constructive narratives that promote peaceful coexistence. Nigerian military has rescued 47 abductees from Isan enclave in Borno State. We also reported that Adamawa State Police Command has arrested 57 suspects for gangsterism and public nuisance. That's the news, edited by Ekemini Ubong and the production team. I am David Umoro. Good night.

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1: 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I'm from Norway.
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1: 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The Lagos State Building Control Agency, LASBCA, has demolished a distressed six-story residential building located at number 10 Olufemi Pedro Street, Parkview Estate, Ikoyi, over structural defects and signs of imminent collapse. The agency said the action was taken to protect lives and adjoining properties following findings from a routine inspection carried out within the Ikoyi-Obalende district, where officials discovered multiple structural failures. In a statement shared by the state governor's senior special assistant on new media, Mr. Jubril Gawat, LASBCA explained that further assessment revealed multiple forms of cracking, instability, and had already been marked for enforcement action before its removal. Speaking on the development, the general manager of LASBCA, Mrs. Gbayi Florence, said the demolition became necessary due to the level of structural distress observed. Resident doctors at the Olabisi Onabanjo University Teaching Hospital, OOUTH, Sagamu, Ogun State, have commenced a 10-day warning strike over the non-payment of revised professional and specialist allowances, manpower shortages, and poor welfare conditions. In the communique signed by its president, Dr. John Omotosho, after the association second quarter ordinary general meeting, the doctors expressed dissatisfaction over the failure of the Ogun State government to implement and pay the revised allowances, including outstanding arrears, despite the expiration of an earlier 14-day ultimatum. They also raised concerns over delays in the payment of the 2026 Medical Residency Training Fund, critical staff shortages, poor accommodation facilities, inadequate call meals, and recurring security breaches within the hospital. The association demanded the immediate payment of the training fund and the inclusion of the revised allowances in the July salary payment. The Director General of the National Youth Service Corps, Brigadier General Olakunle Nofiu, has warned Corps members against participating in partisan politics as preparations gradually begin for the 2027 general elections. Brigadier General Nofiu gave the warning during a town hall meeting with 2026 Batch B Stream 1 Corps members at the temporary NYSC orientation camp in Amada, Ako, local government area of Gombe State. He stressed that the credibility the NYSC has built over the years is rooted in its political neutrality, and cautioned Corps members against any action capable of portraying the scheme as aligned with any political party. Brigadier General Nofiu specifically warned Corps members against wearing the scheme's uniform or insignia at political gatherings, noting that even unintended appearances at campaign events could create damaging public perceptions. The National Hajj Commission of Nigeria, NACON, has officially concluded the return airlift of Nigerian pilgrims from the Kingdom of Saudi Arabia for the 2026 Hajj exercise. A statement issued by the commission says that the final flight conveying pilgrims from Zamfara State was scheduled to arrive in Nigeria today, marking the completion of the return phase of the Hajj operations. NACON notes that 12 Nigerian pilgrims are currently receiving treatment in various hospitals across Saudi Arabia for different health conditions, and it is closely monitoring their situations and has made arrangements to facilitate their return to Nigeria immediately after their treatment. Speaking, the chairman of NACON, Mr. Ismail Yusuf, expressed gratitude to Allah for the successful conduct of the 2026 Hajj exercise and commended the support provided by the presidency and other relevant agencies in ensuring the success of the exercise. With that, we come to the end of the news at 11 on Radio 1, 103.5 FM. I am Femi Taiwo. Thank you for listening.

right, all right, all right. It's Radio 103.5 FM. Femi Taiwo Stone in the house on the program Love Clinic. Love Clinic. And I decided to give you the collection of those beautiful songs. Donna Summer, Diana Ross, Cyndi Lauper, Billy Ocean, Two-Face, ABBA, and At Alade, I Think I Lost You Long Ago. You are not the girl I used to know. You are a shadow of yourself. You know, it's so painful sometimes when you lose somebody you so much love. Somebody that has become part of you, part of your system, part of your psychology, and then he or she is saying goodbye, you know, and you're doing all the talking, all the pleading, all the making to understand, you are trying to make up, you are trying to apologize, you are trying to say you're sorry, you just suddenly come to the realization that you've been stupid, you've been foolish, you've been unappreciative, you've been careless, you've been childish, you've been everything that hurts the other person. And now you're about to lose the person, you are just realizing how goldy, how important, how valuable and invaluable that person is. And probably out of anger, disappointment, or made up minds, he or she's saying, I'm leaving. And then you realize that long ago she has or he has changed. He or she has left you without you knowing it. That day is just the final day of saying bye-bye, you know. And it can be very hurtful, can be very painful. You wished you could turn back the hand of time. You wished he or she could understand that you are sorry. You wished all you did never happened. You wished that my brother and my sister as a listener, it happens. It happens. It happens. It happens. If it has not happened to you, you'll be feeling you are God-made. You are the only one that has been made by God. You are the only one after God's heart. No, no, no, no. It is when it hits you, you know, you realize how hurtful sometimes love can be. And then some people never recover. Some people never get over it. Just like Tina Turner asked, she said, what's love got to do with it? Who needs a heart when a heart can be broken? You know? And Celine Dion also said how she wished we never have to go apart in her track album I Drove All Night, you know. But however, whichever, life must go on. Life must go on. But one thing is certain. 90% of the times, one thing is certain. They will be back. You don't believe it? They will be back. But when they come back, are they still the way they are? Or they have become damaged, spent, used, exhausted, wasted? Are they still looking the way they look, they used to look? Time will tell. But a lot of times, they will be back. Especially when that relationship was well built, had a good foundation. What I mean is, there was toasting, there was pursuing, there was, you know, hide and seek game before she said yes, you know. And then you now had a lot of time without canal knowledge. You just want to see yourselves, you want to hug yourselves. The most you probably did was to kiss, you know. You didn't go too far, you didn't go natural, you know, you didn't go deep. And then you spent months, probably a year or two, before anything happened. My brother, that relationship is not a joke. Don't deceive yourself and think that you wasted your time. You didn't.
And if the other person now decides to say, I'm going, I'm leaving, be rest assured, he or she will be back. But when? How long? Only nature, only God can decide that one. But definitely they'll be back. Because that is why you see that even in their marriages, they'll still be calling you. They'll still be looking for you. They'll still be asking you to let see. That is the time when they are back. Of course, they are married. Sometimes some of them are married. Some of them are divorced. Some of them are separated. But the point remains that they will be back. Except if their relationship was not well solidified, was not well founded. The foundation was not okay. If it's a beautiful foundation, to forget the other person is not always easy. That's why sometimes when somebody steals your wife, or steals your husband, and he or she wants to marry him or her, after the marriage, he or she wants to take her far away from that vicinity so that he or she will not be seeing you, so that there's no room for early reconciliation. Some people are very dramatic. They know that you are still crazy about the other person.

But how soon? And again, are you going to be willing to say welcome? Are you going to be willing to open your heart once again for that person? But you see, a lot of times it's always, if possible, give a second chance. I'll tell you why. If possible, give a second chance. What does not or should not exist is a third chance. There's nothing like a third chance. You only have a second chance. And once you are given and you do not value it, you did not use it well, I will never encourage anybody to give somebody a third time. Why a second time? Why it is encouraged is that, you see, that first time, monotony, see finish, comes in, you bore yourselves, you've stayed too long together, you want to break loose, you want to be free, and then you misbehave, you quarrel, you fire, you just want to break, have a break. And then you go your separate ways. It doesn't mean that you do not love each other anymore. Don't deceive yourselves. That is the time when you are supposed to sit down and reminiscence, right? Pure gold, that's the word, right? When you are supposed to sit down and evaluate that period you were together, you look at it, weigh it, think it, you know, break it down to pieces. Did I do well? Didn't I do well? Was she right? Was I wrong? You know, like that. Was he right? You know, you look at it again and say, and tell yourself, if you, the relationship was okay, if you did well, and you look at areas to adjust, it's not a time to run into another relationship. No, don't be in a hurry. Take your time. Take your time. Within the next few months to a year, whatever, you start longing to see each other. You will have started missing each other. And that's when you are supposed to have a reconciliation. And that's when you are supposed to give the person a second chance. Somebody has to say, I'm sorry. It doesn't cost you anything. Even if you were not the one that was wrong. Even if she was wrong, he was wrong. That is not the time to begin to argue over who was wrong or who was right. You've gone your separate ways briefly. You've learned your lessons. You've reminisced on your past when you were together. You've weighed it. You've sought advice. You've sought opinions. You've looked at it. You know each other better now. There will be better understanding. There will be whatever, whatever. And then you come together. It doesn't matter who says I'm sorry. The point is, I've missed you. I want you back. I love you. But maybe I'm not interested. I just love you. I'm sorry. And then he or she also will reply and say, I'm sorry too. You know, depending on your individual natures, you know, the way I would say I'm sorry, you might not say that way. But the point remains that we are both sorry. We've missed each other. We love each other. And then you give yourselves a second chance. That's what I'm saying. And after that, I expect that you should be thinking about walking down the aisle. No waste of time anymore. You should go and do the introduction, the traditional, the court, the nikai, the church, whichever. Just seal this thing, man, before the devil comes in a third time or a second time. That is why it is not advisable. Really, you break up your relationship that is more than a year, you are jumping to another one. No. Let the pain hit you. Let the regret hit you. Let the loneliness hit you. H-I-T, hit, make it hit you. Why? Because you are human. It tells you that you are natural. It tells you that you are okay. It tells you that you are normal. If you don't feel all these things, it means that you are not okay. You are under the influence of one thing or the other. Oreo, you are not normal. You must feel this pain. You must feel the absence. You must feel the anger. You must feel the regret. You must feel everything you need to feel as a human being to teach you a lesson that will make you value that your partner when you people come back again. So if you don't give room for all these pains, sometimes you have to cry. Sometimes you have to cry. It means you are normal. It means you are natural. It means you are okay. It means you are healthy. For you to feel the

disappointments, the absence, the regrets, everything you feel tells you that, bros or sister, you do okay, wapa baje. And so you get better, you get healed. And then when you see each other again and you are reconciling, you value each other the more. And then because you have taken time to think, to evaluate, a lot of mistakes you made in the past, before that first quarrel, you won't make it again. You are likely not to make it again. Because you are not a goat. You are a human being. You should know that there are some things you used to do, she didn't like. There are some things you used to do, he didn't like. When you reconcile, when you come back a second time, you know you don't have to repeat those things. Sometimes he or she doesn't have to remind you. Because you've taken time to be alone, to think. You understand? So, when your relationship has K leg, don't think, I don't love him anymore. It's a lie. It's boredom. See finish. You want to break free. You want to go loose. You want to just be you. He's choking you. She's choking you. You need space. It's natural. It's normal. It's very normal and natural. Matured people, as I'm talking right now, who have experienced it, we say Stone is saying he said the right thing. It's normal. So when you break like that, you give yourself time. Don't jump into an relationship. Don't say because I want to forget him, because I want to forget her. No. It's a time to evaluate. It's a time to look back. And so when the opportunity comes, if you have very good friends, it'll be faster. They will reconcile you quick. Because they see that you are not happy, she's not happy. He's not happy, she's not happy. They see it, they know. Except if you have enemy friends. If you have very good friends, they see it, they know that these two people are missing each other. And then they know how to work to make two of you overcome your egos. And then they find a way to make sure your paths cross. Make it cross, Mokusina. Whether you go, they look am, or she go, they look you. Mokusi. For you know, natural reconciliation comes in. Without even knowing that your friends set you people up for that reconciliation. That is the essence of the friends you have. That's why you have to select friends who are happy when you are happy, friends who are unhappy when you're unhappy. They just make it happen naturally. They help the process. And then you are back. You don't waste time anymore. You are thinking about walking down the aisle. And then Femi Taiwo Stone will come and do MC at the wedding. Or the Nikari, as the case may be. So please advise you, anytime you have little quarrel, you have to stay apart for some time. The woman especially, you know, last week I wasn't here. I got so busy. I got so engaged. I'm sorry. I'm very sorry. And then today I'm here. Way before last, don't think I forgot. I didn't forget that I talked about why adultery may not end and why you shouldn't jump into an relationship as soon as you have a little break. And then I told you that last week we were supposed to talk about how long should you wait? How long should you stay waiting for your partner? The first basic answer is as long as you can wait. As long as it pleases you to wait. As long as your mind keeps telling you to wait. Somebody will tell you, you have waited 5 years. She's not back. He's not back. You are wasting your own time. It's not a waste of time, my brother. It's not a waste of time, my sister. So it's good sometimes to wait and get the best than to be in a hurry and get yourself caged somewhere you regret all your life. So if you're enjoying the wait, why don't you wait? If your mind is telling you, your spirit is telling you, wait. He'll be back. She'll be back. Why don't you wait? While you are waiting, why don't you go do your second degree? Go and do your master's. Go and do your PhD. While you are waiting. So all that time, you could have to tell anybody in the future that I was doing my master's. That is why. You are giving an excuse, a lie. You were waiting stylishly for that your partner to return, to come back, to get to his or her senses and be back. So no time is wasted. If you have had one master before, go and do another master. Then pursue your PhD. So that you know that time you waited was not wasted. You used it to
get degrees for yourself, to better yourself, instead of waiting for nothing. So don't be in a hurry. Don't say because your friends are getting married, I must get married. If your mind says, wait for Femi Stone, wait for Femi Stone. If your mind tells you, wait for Princess Adetone, wait for Princess Adetone. The waiting at the end of the day might be worth the while. Why are you in a hurry to go and get caged somewhere where you begin to regret all your life? What am I doing here? Why am I here? Because why you're also waiting and pushing your master's and your PhD, possible professorship, while you are pushing all of that, you're also praying. Praying for him to come back, praying for her to come back. You understand? So even if you now come together, maybe you are now 40, he's now 52, and you come together, and then you enjoy the remaining 30, 40 years together, is your life not worth living? Therefore, it is. How I live my life enjoyably, how I enjoy my life, is not the same way you enjoy your own. All of us have our times and seasons. The most important thing is, are you happy? Are you excited? Are you elated in that relationship that you are? That's the most important thing. What you went through to get to that beautiful relationship will become history. Will become history. Anybody who's always in a hurry don't always get the best, you know. So, next week I would like us to talk about how long you should wait before you jump into another relationship. How long you should wait. We'll talk about that next week. But I say I have one or two things I want to talk about, like an advice. But I want to take a couple of music, and then when I come back, we'll talk about it very briefly. It's not a long thing. It's just an advice that I would love to give to you, my listener. So I'll be back in a jiffy.

0: Doreen from Uganda. 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

I just can't lose. Help me now. Yes, I'm. Sounds good. I needed a friend. And the way I feel now, I guess I'll be with you to the end. Help me. Yes, I'm. Mighty glad you stayed.

All right. Before the time eats up all what I said I was going to advise my listener, and I would like to a little bit concentrate on the girl child. A lot of times we concentrate on the girl child because their life is a little bit delicate, fragile, you know, because you are supposed to be very careful with them. You are supposed to be very supportive, very caring, very, because of the fragility of their systems, you know, as women generally. So what do I want to say? Somebody will say it is none of my business, but I will say it because of tomorrow, because of the future, because so that we can learn from it. Now, if God has endowed you, made you so beautiful, made you so attractive, so infectious, I don't know, but you are looking very beautiful, you are well endowed, and you have everything in the right places, you know, but don't forget also that one man's meat is another man's poison. So when you say most beautiful girl, I don't think it exists, because to me, the most beautiful girl might not be the most beautiful girl to you. So that helps me to say conclusively that almost every woman is beautiful. Almost every woman is beautiful, because beauty, they say, is in the eyes of the beholder. What I say as beauty might not be what you see. So consequently, therefore, you have been well created. God has spent extra time making you beautiful. If you are wise with a lot of wisdom, it goes to tell you that you should make the best use of it as early as possible, as soon as possible, not flaunting it everywhere, because it's like a flower. It goes down at nightfall, you know, at sunset. So you should use it to get the best of happiness for yourself, the best of suitor, the best of partner, the best of true love for yourself. If you have been well gifted, well endowed, you are so beautiful, you are so attractive, you are so every man's dream, sort of, you know, I will advise that you quickly use it, if you are wise, to get yourself a wonderful life partner, because it is not advisable to live alone, not even the man. As masculine as we are, it is not advisable at all for any man, let alone a woman, to live alone. You need a companion, you need a partner. Therefore, use what God has given you that is attracting everybody, wonderful, handsome, beautiful men to you. Use it to pick one that is craziest about you. I didn't say that is rich, handsome, from a rich home. I didn't say that. The one that is craziest about you. Men will be crazy about you, they'll be mad at you, they want to die for you, everything. Just shine your eye with the help of your brothers and your sisters, your parents. Look for that one that is deadly crazy about you, and you feel you can love him, you can like him, you can live with him, at least at first sight, even though there are lots of surprises and changes that comes in after the tying of the knots. At least you have tried your best, you've prayed, you've done everything. Your brothers and sisters, your families, everybody have helped you to pick this man or this woman. And then you quickly settle down before your sun begin to set. Before your sun begin to set. Otherwise, it gets a particular age, people begin to wave you. And then you start looking at yourself, you know, in the mirror every second. Am I not still beautiful? Don't I have that shape anymore? The sun is setting. That is the meaning. You are no longer in vogue.
New ones have just been born, and they are taking your place. They are displacing you. You had your opportunity to use what you have for your own good. You didn't use it. So you might end up regretting it. You might end up with Mr. Available. So if you are wise and you have wonderful brothers and sisters, they do the job for you of helping you to give yourself brain and settle down for the best. That's why you see some couples outside and you're admiring them. Oh, I love this couple. I love this couple. Your man was lucky. She was wise enough to quickly use what she has to capture the best of all the suitors that came for her. You understand? All of them were professing love. But with the help of the brothers and the sisters, the father and the mother, very important, very important. They'll be able to help you look at them and say, I think this one is about the craziest about you, craziest for you. And so you two might have been having that feeling before. Maybe you were just confused. Their comments and whatever decision will help you to now say specifically that this is where you want to be. And then with plenty of prayers and fasting, definitely, by the grace of God, you might have no regrets whatsoever that you went for that particular person. So, what I've said is, use your good shape, your beauty, your everything to make the best choice for yourself and early enough before it gets too late for you. Otherwise, you might end up using all those beauty, those shape, those everything to be chasing after the men when they do not have your time anymore, because the beautiful ones have been born and they are ready to displace you. So while the ovation is loudest, please do the needful, do the best for yourself and get yourself in a happy relationship and bear your kids in a beautiful home and then have a beautiful marriage, a beautiful togetherness, and then you are everybody's envy. But if you decide you want to be flaunting it up and down, the time is coming. You'll be the one using it to beg people, and they are no longer interested in you because the beautiful ones are just growing up, have just been born. They are now coming in to displace you, to tell you that, Santi, your time don't pass. Shift, go one side. All the best. My name is Femi Taiwo-Stone. 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Thank you so much for all the support that you gave me on the program. I've been missing my lady, Victrice Robinson. She's not been able to join us on the program for now, but I know that when situation improves, she should be able to be here. All right. Femi Taiwo-Stone. The man will not the smoke, will not the drink. Dirty Laws or one of Radio 1, 103.5 FM on the program Love Clinic. Thank you so very, very much for being with me on the program. Thank you for your listenership. And thank you because I believe you'll be there again same time next week by 10:30. Join me tomorrow with Amadi Job in the morning by 8 a.m. for Wake Up Niger. I will be taking off with She Lagos, the walk. All right. For now, I have to say good morning, goodbye, until same time next week, and of course tomorrow morning, I'm saying good night.